0: Good to restrict mail-in ballots ahead of the midterm elections. That decision allows states to continue sending ballots under existing processes used by nearly one-third of voters. The Trump administration's plan would have required states to adopt a uniform envelope style and also submit lists of eligible voters to an online portal. The Postal Service could have refused to deliver ballots to states that didn't comply. The city of Chicago has joined a group of other Democratic-led cities suing the Trump administration to block a new immigration rule. The rule would allow immigration officials to deny green cards to people who use public benefits like food stamps and Medicaid. New York City Mayor Zoran Mamdani says that the public charge rule is intentionally vague to create uncertainty and fear.
1: This is an undisguised effort to strip New Yorkers of the services they rely on, the public benefits they are entitled to.
0: The states argue there are no clear limits on which benefits could count against a green card applicant, leaving families guessing which forms of assistance could jeopardize their immigration status. Republican Darren Bailey's campaign has nabbed a big endorsement. President Trump officially threw his support behind Bailey before boarding a weekend flight back to Washington from Ireland.
2: Bailey is a very good candidate. He had a horrible tragedy. Amazing that he could go forward, but his a large portion of his family was wiped out. I have already endorsed him. I'm all for Bailey.
0: Bailey's son, daughter-in-law, and two grandchildren were killed in a helicopter crash in Montana back in October of last year. After Trump's endorsement, Bailey continued to distance himself from the president and his sinking poll numbers, saying, quote, "I appreciate President Trump's endorsement of my campaign for governor, but that's not what this race is about. It's about the endless ways J.B. Pritzker has failed Illinois families over the last 8 years." And the president said today there's no reason to limit AI development, as several industry leaders have called for lately. News Nation's Libby Dingy with more.
3: Well, the president has spent a large part of his day railing against any kind of regulation, posting time and time again about this on social media. One of those posts actually reads, and this is the latest one, he wrote, quote, "AI taking over the world, destroying humanity and all other things bad is a hoax." He also says there is a sick conspiracy going on against AI, and the only guardrails that AI needs is a strong and smart president.
0: Trump says he is that smart president. House Speaker Mike Johnson told reporters that he expects Trump to summon AI platform providers to the White House in the next few days. WGN Sports Time is 7:05. The Sox on the road against the Guardians. The two teams scoreless in the fifth inning. The Cubs hosting the Braves at Wrigley Field. They're scoreless in the second. Monday Night Football. The Chiefs host the Broncos. The forecast from the WGN Chicago Weather Center, partly cloudy tonight and a low of 53, right now 70 at O'Hare. 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
8: A big agenda amid a looming election. I'm Blake Berman, host of The Hill on News Nation. Congress now back in session and facing big issues, including cryptocurrency, college sports, and data centers. The Senate set to hold a test vote on Tuesday for a bill establishing crypto regulations, the White House agreeing to new provisions that include ethics limits for public officials. Among other priorities, the bipartisan Protect College Sports Act, which would regulate name, image, and likeness money for college athletes. The upper chamber adjourned last month with no action on the bill, setting it up for a vote that could come as soon as this week. The House also eyeing a vote on a bill this week that would shield Americans from costs associated with data centers. The Ratepayer Protection Act comes as concerns about data center development projects and AI mounts among Americans. I'm Blake Berman, and this is the News Nation Political Minute.
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0: 720 WGN, John Landecker in for an entire three-hour program until 10. For those of you who can count, right, this is a 7 o'clock hour. If it was a three-hour show, then it would go until 10. See how that works? It's 11 minutes after 7 here at 720 WGN, and in part of the hours that will follow, you're going to hear John Hansen again in just about a half an hour for something we call Extremely Landecker News. And I'll let him explain that when we get there. And at 8 o'clock tonight, Ashley's on. We're doing a food fight again. It's pickled herring in cream sauce or original pickled herring in wine and vinegar brine. That's what it's come down to. But right now, I'm hoping that Steve Dale is on the phone. Are you, Steve?
1: I'm not feeling so well. Pickled herring? Ew.
0: Yeah. Well, some people, it's a traditional meal in many parts of the world. You've never tried it?
1: No, and I'm not going to feed that to my dog or cat.
0: Well, I didn't ask you to do that, although they'd probably scarf it right down, come to think of it.
1: I don't think so.
0: Okay, well, no need to go off on that tangent. Tell us about some of the things that we're going to talk about. How about scruffing?
1: All right. Oh, yeah. So I was asked by a listener recently, when my cat bit misbehaves, I just scruff him. So
0: now, what does that mean? Wait a minute. I saw that. So what does that mean, you scruff them?
1: Yeah, so it's picture a cat, and you're taking your hand at the back of their neck, where their head kind of meets their neck, and there's a lot of loose skin there, and you're holding them up by that loose skin.
0: Gotcha.
1: Well, cats physiologically become immobile that way. So you try that to a dog, and the dog will probably scream because it will hurt. Mm-hmm. It doesn't necessarily cause pain for the cat, as it would for a dog. A human, I don't even believe that would work at all. But for cats, they have enough skin there for you to grab it and be able to do that. And veterinarians many years ago, and some still today, and individual cat owners, if the cat's, say, on a countertop, and they don't want the cat on the countertop, they'll take the cat, they'll scruff the cat, they'll take it right there, and they'll put it on the ground or drop it onto the ground. But that is something that we should never be doing to cats. It forces them to be immobile. And in fact, the Journal of Feline Medicine and Surgery just came out with a paper that says this is not ever a good idea. Yeah, so here's what a mother cat does with very young kittens that are barely able or unable to walk yet. They will naturally take where they had hidden their kittens in a very secret spot. But maybe they think, okay, this spot isn't going to be secret forever. Or maybe they discovered a fox has found the spot. So what they do is they move the kittens one by one, and they don't have hands, so they take them by their mouths on the back of their necks from one place to another to relocate the kittens. That's with very young kittens. It is not okay to do that, though, with any kitten that's old enough to walk or any cat at all, because they don't have an opportunity to say, no, I want to escape. And because they can't do anything about it and become immobile, they become like Jell-O or jelly or something, I don't know. They become immobile. So it's convenient, or it was convenient for people to do when the cat's in a place we don't want the cat to be, but it isn't something the cats enjoy. In fact, quite the reverse. And sometimes cats do associate that hand that is taking and scruffing the cat with a negative association, so they then don't trust your hands or
0: office. So there was enough of this going on at some point that it got a name, scruffing, right? Mm-hmm. I mean, that wasn't just made up out of thin air. And this was named, this name came up based on what mother cats were doing with their kittens? Is that what I'm hearing? And that's my dog.
1: Yeah,
0: somebody's trying to scruff my dog in the background. Don't worry about it. And so the mother was trying to did this scruffing thing that we're talking about, did it to the kittens, yes? And so everybody saw the mother cat do that, so they thought that's what they're supposed to do. Am I right?
1: Exactly right.
0: But that's wrong. But that's wrong.
1: It is wrong.
0: Wrong. Okay,
1: it is wrong. We didn't know that until we knew it, you know?
0: Yes, that's right. Which is like most things. Right, yeah.
1: Yeah, yeah, yep. But now we know what
0: happens. So don't pick up your cat by the neck, is what he's saying.
1: No!
0: What?
1: That is what I'm saying.
0: That is what he's saying. Huh.
1: I'm stopping now because I assume you had a break, but maybe
0: No, we do. We do.
1: When we come back,
0: yes.
1: I will tell you about a dog-friendly ride on the Chicago River that you can take your dogs on, and it can benefit, benefit, Friends of Chicago Animal Care and Control. And there's more. I will also give you an update on a couple of feline diseases, which I'll be talking more about, in a free webinar that everyone can join.
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0: 720 WGN, there is a guy in Chicago who knows a lot about cats. His name is Steve Dale. Oh, and he's on the air now. Over to you, Steve.
1: Thank you very much, John Landecker.
0: You're welcome.
1: So this is something I'm very excited about. So Chicago, I was just talking about this today with an unnamed mayoral candidate, of which there are, I think, 712, about how Chicago Animal Care and Control is perhaps the most underfunded animal facility per capita in the country. And what a great job they're doing, considering the amount of dollars they have. However, one way it was thought, this was brilliant years ago, a lady by the name of Charlie Propson said, you know, if we create a 501(c), then we can raise money for Chicago Animal Care and Control. And it's called Friends of Chicago Animal Care and Control. And other cities now around the country have duplicated this model. Because if tomorrow, John, you say, and you would, because I know you love animals, wrote a check to the city and say, I want this to go to animals and animal control, it won't. By city statute, in fact, it'll go in the big city pile of whatever donated. It could go down the sewer to the sanitation department. It goes wherever it goes. So they have this brilliant idea of creating a nonprofit. And we have a fundraiser coming up September 23rd on Chicago's First Lady. That's one of the cruise lines that goes up and down the Chicago River out onto Lake Michigan. This is a dog-friendly Chicago River ride. So you could take your dog, you'll hear about all the important highlights for dogs in the city. They're going to show off, I'm sure, the parks with the most squirrels, city's oldest fire hydrant, you know, a true architectural ride. But most importantly, the dogs will have a good time. You'll have a good time, and we will raise money for Chicago Animal Care and Control.
0: Sounds great. Taking it away from the bureaucracy and the a nonprofit? I like the sound of that. That's good.
1: Yeah.
0: Yeah.
1: The tickets are $50 per person for people, $10 for any dog who's a social dog you want on board. This particular Chicago's First Lady is the one that is at the Chicago River. It's one of the big ones, Chicago River and Wacker Drive. They are on the southeast corner. They're the green boats, I believe. They're branded that way. And it departs at 6 o'clock, be there earlier than that, and comes back at about 7:30. I think everyone's going to receive a free copy of my

0: book Ask the Dog, as well as some light hors d'oeuvres, and tickets can be purchased at this website, fcac.org, as in Friends of Chicago Animal Care and Control, or go to my website, which is stevedale.tv, and you will find a link.
1: Sounds great.
0: Yeah, I'm excited about it. And again, it's so incredibly important to supplement the, for example, a couple of years ago, washing machines broke down. It wasn't budgeted for new washing machines. So believe it or not, there was no money to buy them, and they need them to wash the towels and such, you know, that we use to take care of the dogs and the cats. Friends of Chicago Animal Care and Control jumped in and purchased new washing machines. Emergency veterinary care is not on the docket. The veterinarians only work whatever hours they work, but they don't work overnight anymore. That ended years ago due to budget constraints only. So now emergency veterinary care can happen because it is funded by Friends of Chicago Animal Care and Control. So those are just two of the many reasons why I hope, besides it's a good time. Now, John.
1: Yes?
0: I have launched. That sounds like I launched something.
1: So, it's okay. There's no need to relaunch. It's fine.
0: A new podcast.
1: Ooh.
0: It's a CatCast, and it's all about Give Them 10.
1: And,
0: this is an org. Give Them 10. Because okay. Everyone says cats should have 9 lives. So this organization that somehow, some way found me, and I knew who they were, they know who I am, I don't know. So we were hooked up, and I am proud to host this podcast because they do such amazing work for cats. I mean, the mission is simply more cat lives saved, more spay neuter, more cats adopted from shelters. Yeah. How can I not love that, right? So you can hear the podcast wherever your podcasts are heard or at WGNradio.com, which is where all important podcasts are, of course, heard.
1: Absolutely.
0: One more thing I want to tell you about, and that is something that I am doing coming up. I am on the board of lots of organizations, but one is the nonprofit Every Cat Health Foundation. Pretty much, if you have a cat, everything we've known about cats for the past nearly 60 years was once funded by this organization. And I'm giving a webinar, which is absolutely free, on September 17th, hosted by Dr. Jeff Grognet, where I'll be talking about the impact of this organization, but more importantly, also give updates about feline infectious peritonitis, which had always been considered fatal, and now, because of the work of this organization, is now treatable. But there's news about FIP, and I'll talk about what that news is. And also, feline hypertrophic cardiomyopathy, another set of big words. But that's actually likely the number one, this heart disease is the number one cause of death in cats. And there's good news about that, hugely good news, that your veterinarian might not even yet know about. So I'll be talking about all of those things. And rather than give a long link on the radio, if you're interested, and I hope you are, and hope you're available September 17th, 4 o'clock Eastern time, so that's 3 o'clock our time in Central Time. You can go to my website, stevedale.tv, and you can register, which is free, and learn about it.
1: Okay, stevedale.tv. Writing it down now. Yeah. So this webinar thing, if you've got a camera on you, and you're just addressing the camera, and we see you? Is that how it works? Oh, you got a guest too, right? No, you have a guest or an expert.
0: No.
1: No?
0: I'm the guest in this case.
1: Oh, pardon me. There's got so much going on. You know, I can't tell if you're coming or going, so to speak. Seriously.
0: I don't know about that.
1: You're a busy dude. What can I tell you?

0: No, the most important thing for me is to be on WGN. So,
1: well, of course.
0: I'm happy to be here. Yeah, I'm happy to be here to talk about it, and especially with John Landek.
1: Here it comes. Oh, me. Oh, thank you. Well, Steve, it's good to hear all the good work you're doing, and I love the title, Give 'Em 10. I just have to say that's pretty cool, whoever came up with that.
0: I'll tell them that you said that.
1: Please do. Thanks for being with us, and I look forward to the time we talk again.
0: John, thank you very much. Hopefully I did okay.
1: He always asks, and I always say yes. 720 WGN. John Hansen, love that guy. He's coming on in just a few minutes. Something called Extremely Landecker News. Extreme Landecker News, taken from the annals of the Block Club, right? Yeah, that comes up next. But right now it's the bottom of the hour and time to get into the WGN newsroom.
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3: It's partly cloudy, 70 degrees at 7:30. Good evening, I'm Steve Ruxton. 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A Gary firefighter is on unpaid leave after slamming into an Indiana State Trooper's squad car. WGN Sports, Sox on the road against the Guardians. Sox up on the Guardians 1-0 in the sixth inning. Cubs are at Wrigley Field. They're leading the Braves 3-0 in the third. Monday Night Football, the Chiefs and the Broncos scoreless in the first quarter. WGN traffic, travel times coming down nicely at the Kennedy on the inbound side. O'Hare to the Burn, a 26-minute trip. Outbound, the Burn to O'Hare, 27 minutes. Looking at the outbound Stevenson, slow between Western Avenue and Pulaski. A Gary firefighter is facing a long list of charges, including drunk driving, after crashing into an Indiana State Trooper. Police say 47-year-old Michael Rodriguez, who was off duty at the time, injured a trooper at about midnight when his car hit the trooper's squad car on I-65 southbound at I-80. Rodriguez sped away from the scene and was eventually arrested. The trooper suffered non-life-threatening injuries. Chicago police searching for a man wanted for sexually abusing a woman at a CTA Blue Line station in the city's Wicker Park neighborhood. Investigators say the suspect got off the train at the Division station at about 6 in the evening on September 5th and followed a woman up the stairs. He reportedly inappropriately touched her before running away. President Trump pushing back hard against growing AI warnings. In a Truth Social post earlier today, Trump said, quote, "The only control or guardrails that AI needs is a strong and smart president, and the USA has that in spades," meaning himself. A look at the forecast from the WGN Chicago Weather Center. Partly cloudy tonight and low of 53 tomorrow. Mostly cloudy, warmer, quite a bit more humid. There is a pretty good chance of showers or thunderstorms late in the day. A high of 84. And then Wednesday, mostly cloudy. Again, a chance of on and off showers. A high of 75. Could see rain again on Thursday and a high of 76. Current temperature, 70 at O'Hare, 71 at Midway, 71 degrees at the lakefront. 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I'm Steve Ruxton, WGN Radio News.
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17: WGN 720 WGN. Good evening. John Landecker on the radio, of course. And we all know the Block Club, and we all know John Hansen, who does just about everything here at 720 WGN. And one of the things that he does, he brings to the program something called Extremely Landecker News. And that's what we're doing. Would you care to you know, expand on my stumbling explanation of what that is?
18: I feel like I am bringing it to you. No, so what I do is we do extremely local news, Block Club reports on the Bob Surratt Show every day. And, you know, it's a little buttoned up. You know, it's a little morning show. All bets are off on the Landecker Show. I'm pulling from the last couple weeks just the stories I think you'd be tickled by, John, and henceforth, I'm tickling all the listeners. And,
17: Very good.
18: Let's fix that in post-production and not say that I'm tickling all the listeners, but, you know, we'll, never mind. We'll stick with it, John. So today I thought I would do a choose-your-own-adventure. So I'm going to give you five words, and you're going to tell me which one you want to go for first, and then we'll just do it like that. Is that okay?
17: Sure.
18: Your words today, John, are tree, rainbow, water, bubbles, and robots. Where are we going first?
17: Rainbow.
18: Rainbow. I love this.
17: Rainbow.
18: This is a story that just came out today. This is fresh, hot off the presses. It feels warm just even out of the printer right now, John. The Rainbow Motel is a really famous neon signed towering over Archer Avenue.
17: I know that sign well.
18: Do you know the motel well, John, or just the
17: I'm
18: sign?
17: I'm afraid not, because the last time I heard there were shootings and drug deals going on there, so I stayed away.
18: Exactly. It's in the Garfield Ridge community, and the visitors have learned that they're going to be actually fixing the place up, which I think is good news, right? It's good for the community. And, you know, motels are having a moment after Schitt's Creek and all that kind of came back. So 7050 West Archer. But the problem is, or potential problem, is it has an iconic neon sign that has just lit up the area for a while. And we've done a couple stories at Block Club about the diminishing of these neon signs over the city and the efforts to preserve them. They're so cool. The city used to be, I mean, Las Vegas, of course, was neon city in many ways, but Chicago used to be just peppered with them everywhere. And now they cost a ton of money to maintain. There's a lot of problems with them, but people want to save them. So people are already reaching out to the Chicago Sign Museum, hearing that maybe with the renovations at Rainbow Motel, there's rumors that they're going to take down the sign or fix it up and not make it neon anymore. So we're reaching out to the people to try and get answers to this. But I think a lot of people are saying, hey, let's either take it down and preserve it, which is what the Chicago Sign Museum is trying to do. It's an effort of Kelsey McLennan, who actually wants to open a brick and mortar one day of old Chicago neon signs. The problem is, John, there's a lot of private investors who will buy the neon signs, fix them up, and sell them. And that gives them life, and that gives them a second life. But often, John, that's in someone's basement or in someone's backyard, and it's a collector's item that isn't shared to the public. So I don't know which way you land on that, whether we should preserve them as a city or let the market take care of itself. But people are already trying to figure out what to do with this hotel iconic sign.
17: Well, I think it should be preserved for sure. I don't know exactly which way it would go. Yeah. I mean, I've passed that sign so many times, and we're talking a rainbow that's at the top of this sign. So there's, you know, it's not in the front of the motel. It's not on the side. You see it. You know, it's one of those things where you're driving down the highway and you look ahead and they've got all the really high lodging and gas locations, and you see the neon signs flashing. It's that kind of sign, I think.
18: I think it's that big kind of sign. It's got that big yellow rainbow, and it says Rainbow Motel, and it's classic. And then there's another sign just that advertises it. It's not neon, but it advertises their themed rooms. John, which one are you staying in? Are you staying in Little Vegas, Spacewalk, Hawaiian Waters, Valentine, or Rainbow? Those are their themed rooms they have, John.
17: Well, let's see. What were I don't know. Those are too many themes.
18: They were Little Vegas, which I'm going to pass on. Spacewalk. That's where I'm staying.
17: Okay. I'll take Spacewalk.
18: Yeah, it's got to be extra padded or something. I don't really know what they've gotten there. But anyways, there's efforts to save the iconic neon sign of the Rainbow Motel. We'll keep everybody posted, okay?
17: Yeah. You see, a themed motel rooms.
18: Yeah.
17: I wonder how that would work.
18: I don't know. When I was a kid, I always saw the commercials for Sybaris on Ogden.
17: That's exactly what I was thinking of.
18: And I would tell my parents, I'm like, why aren't we going there? There's slides in there? There's hot tubs? This seems great. And they're like, we'll tell you later. And they never told me, John. So I still want to go to Sybaris. If it's still there. I think it is on Ogden.
17: Is it still there? I haven't heard of it in a long time, but I know exactly what you're talking about.
18: Yeah, well, I'll go. You know what? After the show tonight, John, I'll figure it out. So that's Rainbow.
17: Okay, that's Rainbow.
18: We have Tree, Water, Bubbles, and Robots left, John.
17: Bubbles. Always like bubbles. Who doesn't like a good bubble?
18: Well, I'll tell you who loves it. Her name is Bridget Josie, and she's 61 years old, and she is the Chicago's bubble lady. We published this story earlier in the month. She has a full-time gig. She works for the federal government, but in her spare time... that wasn't a laugh line, John. But.
17: No, I mean, you know, there's a joke in there somewhere. A bubble lady who works for the federal government
18: sprays a bubble gun everywhere. So here's what she found out one day. She has a nephew who loves I say guns. They're not guns, but like they spread a lot of bubbles at once, right?
17: Yeah,
18: they
17: shoot out a ton of them. About. Sure.
18: And she just saw that it brought her nephew so much joy. So she thought, actually, it's her grandson, I should say. But she said, well, let's try and do that somewhere else. And so she started doing it like at Navy Pier, and people loved it. So, John, she started doing it on buses and trains in the city.
17: Now, hold on a second.
18: Yeah.
17: She gets on the bus, she gets on the train, and she starts blowing bubbles. Is that it?
18: She starts blowing bubbles with, not like bubble gum, but with her bubbles, you know, like the thing.
17: I know exactly what you're talking about.
18: Right, she does. And to her credit, she says she kind of scopes out the vibe first. Because
17: good
18: we've
17: idea.
18: All been on trains or buses where today's not the day. Right.
17: It's a very smart move.
18: Yeah, it's 14 degrees outside. No one wants bubbles. But she finds the moments and the right moments, and she says people love it. And on the right bus and on the right train, I could see people just really being tickled by it. And the drivers don't seem to mind. I was wondering about that. So for now, she keeps on doing it. She's got over 200,000 views.

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1: Chris Cuomo here. Welcome to News Nation, where right and left come to be reasonable. And that isn't just some tagline. It's what News Nation is built to do, because I don't think there's anything we need more.
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17: 720 WGN, John Landecker with John Hansen. Extremely Landecker news. Do I have another word?
18: You have three more words.
17: Oh, okay.
18: Tree, water, and robots. I'll go wherever you lead me, John.
17: Okay, robots.
18: Robots. Now, yeah. We've talked about the delivery robots before, and me, my friend.
17: Right.
18: They are driving around on the streets of, not the streets, the sidewalks of Chicago.
17: Sidewalks, yep.
18: And therein lies the problem. The sidewalks are not very big, and we've talked about them running through the bus stations before, the glass partitions, and they seem to have a mind of their own. Well, in that note, a woman named Becca Osteen was in Lincoln Park. She's walking along Clark Street. And all of a sudden, she spotted about 17 of these robots flashing their lights and manically circling each other in apparent confusion.

0: fusion in a traffic jam on the sidewalk.
1: Now, wait a minute. Who controls these robots?
0: Well, that's a great question, because there's a lot of mixed messaging on whether these are remote controlled by someone that has a camera, whether they are just they've mapped out the sidewalks and they're kind of autonomous, but yeah. Someone can step in and fix it. I don't have that answer for you, John, but I know a lot of people are wondering the same thing.
1: Or they might have a mind of their own. Oh, look out, the robots are coming.
0: She said it looked dystopian, having all these things just like, almost like zombies. You're like,
1: I know what you mean. Exactly.
0: Yeah, but instead of looking for brains, they've already got like tacos inside of them to deliver, because that's what they do. They deliver food.
1: Okay.
0: So, and in fairness to her, she's not someone that's like, we shouldn't have any robots. She gets it. And she, in fact, works in this world of robots and AI and future. So she gets that we need to like adjust to the coming technology. But it did raise a bunch of questions. Many of the same ones we've had before. They take up a lot of space. People that are in wheelchairs, it's hard to get around them. They've made big mistakes in the past. But now a lot of people are wondering, well, what is the oversight? Why would all of these things start to gather? And I'm only chuckling because it seems so ominous for the, like, what's next? I don't know where these things are going. If they're going to invade, like, Wicker Park or something on behalf of Linkin Park? I don't know if they're turning against the humans. I don't know. I mean, obviously, I'm talking in jest, but.
1: Yes, I understand. But still.
0: Right. People have a lot of concerns. So.
1: Yes.
0: She posted this video. It got a ton of views, obviously, because it's just, first of all, funny to see them struggling a little bit. But it just raises the issue. And one other note, certain neighborhoods have said they've gone far enough, quite literally. They were supposed to expand their reach of this pilot program, and the alder person stepped in and said, no, we're not going any further than, I don't know if it was Ashland or Damon or something, and we're not going to expand the pilot program. But there's an alder person on the south side who says, well, I mean, this is great. A lot of our neighbors may not have access. Some of our senior citizens, this could really be helpful for him.
1: Right.
0: So on the south side, they're actually expanding. And the alder person's saying, hey, look, a reminder, let's not just put these things on the north side. We want them on the south side for our restaurants, too. Maybe this will be big for our restaurants. So it is not a universal let's stop the robots thing. It just is like a neighborhood by neighborhood sort of thing.
1: Oh, I think the robots are here to stay.
0: Oh, boy. I welcome them. If they need me to help in any way.
1: Just as long as they don't know how to go on the radio, then everything will be fine.
0: That's a great point, because that's what I do and what you do. So.
1: Right.
0: I don't think so, John. These robots, if they're all, maybe the technology will improve one day, but we're good for now.
1: I hope
0: so, too. Now you got me worried.
1: Sorry.
0: I was feeling good about this.
1: What's left for me?
0: Tree and water, John. Where are you going?
1: Well, I like both of those things. Okay, we'll go with tree.
0: Okay.
1: Mm-hmm.
0: All right, so a tree. Ravenswood neighbors are fighting to save tree houses from city's permit rules. So, this is fresh off the press, too. So, Nate Hutchinson, he has had a tree house that has been joyful for the neighborhood for so, so long. But unfortunately, he woke up to a notice from the city stapled to the tree house demanding it be taken down. This is a real bummer because he's watched children, teenagers, adults. He built this thing in 2014. And his heart is now sank that the treehouse is in violation of a city code requiring permits to build structures on public property and attach materials to public trees. So, it's not eligible for approval according to the Department of Business Affairs. And without that permit, he's got 15 days to remove this treehouse. But that doesn't seem fair, John. I know it's like safety rules and that's important. But this thing seems like fun, right?
1: Oh, I would think so. A treehouse? I'll take one. Come on.
0: Yeah, neighbors are fighting to kind of save this thing. I don't know what the future holds for the treehouse, but I don't know. Maybe the city can carve out some rules for structures that have existed for a while, supported people, that they're all good. And I don't know. The treehouse may be on its way on out. So
2: is the treehouse in the guy's yard?
1: He could do it.
0: Maybe. They say that even if he had done it the proper way, this is how much you love Chicago. The city said even if they had done this, the Department of Transportation says that structure is not eligible for approval because it doesn't meet the guidelines for public way use. So okay. I think we need a treehouse permit and figure out a way to do that.
1: Hey, sounds great to me.
0: All right, I'll work on that, John.
1: I got one word left, right?
0: Water.
1: Okay, then let's go there.
0: Our water, our Lake Michigan, makes us such a haven for so many great things in our city, John. But it also makes us a haven from climate change. Alpha Geo, which is an artificial intelligence company, because of course it is, they forecast geographical risks. They basically ranked all the big cities in the world, and Chicago came out as number one as the most climate resilient city on earth.
1: You do say. What do you know about that?
0: How about that? So part of it is our access to fresh water. We're obviously not susceptible to hurricanes. We're inland, so rising seas don't impact us. And we have a fairly stable is not the right word, but we have a climate that's a little bit more adaptable. You know, we have a cold winter. We have a warm summer. But I will also note that they say that Chicago has really done some incredible things over the last 30 years or so to make ourselves better. So it isn't just that we happen to be lucky with where we landed on Earth. It also is that our city has really responded, they say, to big disasters. And the one they point to is the 1995 heat wave, John, which killed so many Chicago. Yeah. Anyone that was here remembers these days.
1: You bet.
0: And they say that what the city did in response to that, starting OEMC, which is the Office of Emergency MC, I forget what that stands for, but they are they look at really important things. They have cameras everywhere. We respond quickly. They set up, all those all the cooling zone days when we say, "Hey, the cooling zone." Those didn't exist before then, and we reacted so quickly to then be ready for future climate issues that they just say we're just very resilient in that way. So it's a little bit that has to do with how well we lucked out with where we are geographically, but it has a lot to do with what cities officials have done in the past decades to get us ready for it. And also, even though this comes after Bill Snyder has told you how much rain we've gotten, John, over the last 3 months, and yes, that reservoir did fill pretty close to the top, the one where they fill it on up in the stormwater. Mm-hmm. The fact that that even exists is because of city engineering from the past 20 or 30 years. That didn't used to be here. And we have more green alleys. They've planted a lot of green spaces in alleys in our city to absorb more of the water so it doesn't run off. So yes, we've been lucky in our location, but hats off to our city for doing important things to make us at least as climate resilient as we can be.
1: That's right.
0: Kudos to us.
1: Yeah. Yes. Let us pat ourselves on the back.
0: I'm doing it right now.
1: Well, listen here.
0: Yeah.
1: Literally, that's what the sound is.
0: I can't really reach my back. That's a lie. So, someone else.
1: That's it, right, John?
0: That's it. That's extremely Landecker news. I hope it was satisfying.
1: Totally. Ask anyone. Thanks, John.
0: Take care.
1: Bye. That's it. John Hansen, Extremely Landecker News, 720 WGN.
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6: A big agenda amid a looming election. I'm Blake Berman, host of The Hill on News Nation. Congress now back in session and facing big issues, including cryptocurrency, college sports, and data centers. The Senate set to hold a test vote on Tuesday for a bill establishing crypto regulations, the White House agreeing to new provisions that include ethics limits for public officials. Among other priorities, the bipartisan Protect College Sports Act, which would regulate name, image, and likeness money for college athletes. The upper chamber adjourned last month with no action on the bill, setting it up for a vote that could come as soon as this week. The House also eyeing a vote on a bill this week that would shield Americans from costs associated with data centers. The Ratepayer Protection Act comes as concerns about data center development projects and AI mounts among Americans. I'm Blake Berman, and this is the News Nation Political Minute.
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2: It's partly cloudy, 69 degrees at 8 o'clock. Good evening, I'm Steve Ruxton. 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They do more for your money. A preteen with a gun shot up a school bus on the south side of the city. WGN traffic, good news, no major problems to report at this hour. A preteen boy fired a gun that left a man that, let me start that over. This preteen boy fired a gun that a man left on a school bus near the Mini Minoso Academy in Bridgeport this afternoon.
14: A 12-year-old apparently found that bag and took out the firearm from inside. Police say that boy then shot the gun one time. The firearm discharged, one round hitting the window of that bus, shattering it. Fortunately, no one was hurt when the gun was fired. The adult then took off, took the firearm, took the bag, and ran off. Now, police continue their ongoing investigation. No doubt they're looking for that man. It is worth repeating, no one was hurt in connection with this ongoing investigation.
2: That's WGN's Jeremy Ross. The Supreme Court today rejected President Trump's mail-in ballot restrictions ahead of the midterm elections. The decision allows states to continue sending out mail ballots under the same processes that they've used for years. Lower courts had blocked the Trump plan, and the administration appealed to the high court. The search for Chicago's next top cop is at the halfway mark. WGN's Kim Gordon with more.
15: The deadline to submit three finalists to Mayor Johnson is November 12th. The Community Commission for Public Safety and Accountability has now completed five listening sessions. At those meetings, the public is asked to give feedback about what qualities they would like to see in the next superintendent. No word yet on how many applications have been submitted to replace former Superintendent Larry Snelling. The last public listening session is scheduled for September 22nd at JLM Abundant Life Community Center at 2622 West Jackson.
2: Snelling resigned as CPD superintendent 2 months ago. Chicago, among several large cities and states, suing the Trump administration over a new rule allowing ICE to deny green cards to immigrants who use government assistance programs. New York Attorney General Letitia James is leading the suit.
16: Immigrant New Yorkers should not have to choose between putting food on the table, getting the health care they need, and pursuing a future in this country.
2: The Department of Homeland Security says a rule expected to take effect on Friday will make sure immigrants can be self-sufficient and not rely on taxpayer-funded benefits. And a new report shows one in three Chicago families don't know where their next meal is coming from. WGN's James Sears.
17: 417,000 households in the city are currently facing food insecurity, most on the south and west sides. That according to data from the Greater Chicago Food Depository and University of Chicago. Their Hunger in Chicago report puts the blame on economic instability, with reductions to SNAP and rising inflation, not a lack of effort. More than half of adults are employed, yet many still can't afford food, alongside housing, health care, and other essentials. Another quarter are disabled or retired.
2: The Justice Department has announced a very long list of new cases in a nationwide crackdown on fraud involving the COVID-19 era Paycheck Protection Program. Vice President Vance says the DOJ has prosecuted close to 90 cases in the past 3 months, and he says the message is clear.
18: If you defraud the American people, if you steal money from the American taxpayer that should go to American workers, we're actually going to prosecute you and we're going to try to send you to prison.
2: The DOJ says the cases involve more than 160 defendants and about $245 million in intended losses to taxpayers. Well, former Charles Manson follower Bruce Davis is dead at the age of 83. He died at the California Medical Facility in Vacaville while incarcerated after repeatedly being denied parole. Davis, once considered Manson's right-hand man, was convicted of two counts of murder in 1972 and sentenced to life in prison. He was found suitable for parole 8 times, but his release was blocked repeatedly by governors Arnold Schwarzenegger, Jerry Brown, and Gavin Newsom. WGN Sports Time, 8:05. The Sox leading the Guardians 6-1 in the seventh. In Cleveland, at Wrigley Field, the Cubs all over the Braves, 5-0 right now in the fifth. Monday Night Football, the Chiefs and the Broncos tied up at 7 apiece in the second quarter.
19: We start Tuesday with showers and thunderstorms. Those linger on and off throughout the day. Temperatures climb into the low to mid 80s with breezy southwesterly winds and more humid air back in the forecast. Showers and storms continue into late Tuesday night and then slowly diminish. Temperatures fall into the upper 60s. From the WGN Weather Center, I'm meteorologist Alyssa Donovan.
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1: Chicago is known for a couple of things. Its weather, being a great sports town, one of the best summer cities in the world, and for its food. Whether it be beefs, dogs, or pizza, everyone has their favorite spot. Al's or Johnny's Beef, Superdog or the Wiener Circle, or maybe it's Pequod's over Giordano's. Let's figure this thing out. It's time for
2: Food Fight!
1: Here's John Landecker and Ashley Baja.
3: Tonight's food fight is over pickled herring. because, you know, there's so many people who argue about pickled herring. Why not? So here's who's what taking and defending. Pickled herring in a cream sauce, that'll be me. Or original pickled herring in wine or vinegar brine, that will be Ashley. So do you have a doctoral thesis prepared once again for us?
4: Well, I've done my best. I just want to back it up here for a second. The reason, because the listeners are probably thinking, how did these two idiots start talking about pickled herring? Because it's very specific. But we're doing this because Oktoberfest is among us. It's coming up. All these restaurants are celebrating. Through my research, I focused more on the German side of it, considering we're talking about it due to Oktoberfest. But it's a very popular dish in the German culture.
3: Yes, it is. But very much so.
4: And among a lot of other places in Europe as well. So I'll start us off. Jack, you want to hit the bell there?
3: We have a bell. Oh, okay.
4: He's slow to the jump. This is his first food fight in a long time. He's been missing for a lot of Mondays, so we got to catch him up to speed. Okay, so first of all, a herring is a small silver-colored bony fish. It's naturally oily. It can be found in North Atlantic, Baltic, and North Sea. It's considered a delicacy in many different countries in Europe, and it's been a staple food for over 2,000 years. Herring is semi-inexpensive, and it's a great source of omega-3 fatty acids along with other health benefits as well, so it makes it very nutritious as well as flavorful and very easy to obtain. Mm-hmm. So that's why it kind of gained its popularity over the many, many years that people were catching herring. And it was super abundant back in the day, back in the medieval times. You could catch them all the time. Now there are fishing not requirements, but they have a hindrance where they can't constantly catch these fish. They're harder to get. Yeah. So back in the 12th, 13th, and 14th centuries, they were mostly found in the waters around southern Sweden, and then herring then was traded over to Baltic Germany, and now that's where we're at right now. So I'm focused a lot of my research, which I have to admit, I don't know about you, it was hard to find a lot of research other than the fact that these were pickled because it allowed for them to be preserved longer, which makes sense.
3: And you know what? We missed a third variation called roll mops.
4: Which
3: are pickled herring fillets rolled into a cylindrical shape around a savory filling, it says here.
4: But it's still a pickled herring. It's just presented differently.
3: That's right.
4: I guess, so to speak.
3: Yeah.
4: But for the one in which that I am arguing for now, I believe yours is preserved the same way. It's a two-step process of pickling. Yours is just eventually placed in this cream sauce, whereas mine is just stays in which it's being pickled, the wine and the vinegar brine. Okay. But that's pretty much all I got when it comes to the research side of it.
3: Okay. Yes, the cream-style herring is basically the same as the other one, only no wine, no vinegar, but
4: cream.
3: Sweet or sour cream, maybe onions, maybe apples, a dill, or an herb or two. Especially popular in German-American and Scandinavian cooking, and my parents always seem to have a jar of it around. So I sort of got into

0: So when you say your parents had a jar, what do you mean? Is this? I've never purchased this at a grocery store. I've only ever got it at a restaurant, and I've only ever gotten it around Oktoberfest when I've gone to a German restaurant for said cuisine.
1: Well, no, it was available at the grocery store. It had a jar of pickled herring.
0: Now, did they put the cream in there themselves?
1: No, you can
0: buy the jar of the creamy pickled herring?
1: As far as I know.
0: My goodness. I
1: know they didn't concoct it. I can tell you that.
0: They could have. I got Dan Long over here, one of our engineers. He's pulling up what it looks like. I've actually seen that jar, Vita. It's a blue jar with some, it looks like fluff, if I'm being honest. It's just all white.
1: Okay, yeah. All right, it is. It is.
0: So there you go.
1: It has a lot of that cream sauce in there.
0: Well, so here's my argument. I really only have two for you. So my thing is the original way of eating a pickled herring just with the vinegar, wine brine, is that's the whole point. The flavor packs a punch. If I'm going to eat pickled herring, I want to do it right. I don't want to eat the cream sauce that's kind of muting the flavor in which you're expecting when you are thinking about eating something that is pickled. There's more flavor with it. The cream sauce just defeats the purpose. So that's my argument for why I would choose the original concoction versus the one that's adding more dairy to your diet and muting the flavor, so to speak.
1: The reasons that you're mentioning are exactly the same reasons why I like the cream style herring. I mean, you're right about everything that you said, but that doesn't make me want to change my herring decisions, my herring menu, so to speak. You know, yeah, that's what it is.
0: You want the muted flavor. You want the health of the herring, but with the muted flavor, and then the lack of health with the dairy and the sugar.
1: Well, I don't know, but they have sugar in there, too?
0: Well, and something I saw that the way it's a heavy dairy blended with sugar, vinegar, and onion.
1: Oh, wait a minute. In wine and vinegar brine, sugar balances the sharpness of the vinegar. So there.
0: Fair point. My other argument for why I would pick the original over the cream-based version of this is the texture. When you eat a normal pickled herring... I keep wanting to say pickled ginger because I actually like pickled ginger. But when you have normal pickled herring, it's got more of a crunch to it. It's more firm. There's a little chewiness to it once you get past that initial exterior. Whereas once it sits in the cream sauce for too long, it results in a softer, more tender bite because the dairy kind of breaks it down. Is that why you like it too?
1: Well, I guess so, because I never really tried the other one, and I just thought that's the way it came.
0: You've never had the original? You've only had...
1: I might have somewhere along my travels. I'm sure I have.
0: Is this one of those things where, you know how when you hear a song for the first time, but it's a cover, and then you hear the original afterwards, but you like the cover more because you heard it first?
1: I guess I've had that happen, yeah.
0: That's what this feels like to me. I feel like I've only ever had... the pickled herring, more so in a wine sauce. That's more the type of herring I've had. Less of the vinegar brine, per se. But it's all acquired taste. This particular meal...
1: no question about that. I don't care which one you're consuming. It's acquired, all right.
0: Do you like sardines?
1: No.
0: Wow, see, now I love sardines. I could eat sardines and saltines all day.
1: I do not like sardines, the cat said, or the cat I am, or whatever. We're going to do more of the food fight when we come back in just a moment. 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
12: Let's get you back to food fight. Okay. Here's John.
13: And Ashley here at 720 WGN. The food fight continues. It's all about the herring, whether it's in wine or vinegar or whether it's in a cream sauce. And we'll return to that in just a moment. But right now, it's time for our musical interlude about the food. Well, that rhymes. A musical interlude about the food. Go ahead, Johnny. Catch me a pickled herring. Come on.
14: Catch a pickled herring, put it in the barrel, never let it get away.
13: All right, then.
14: Catch a pickled herring, put it in the barrel, save it for a rainy day.
13: And it goes on like that for 2.5 minutes. Now, here's the make it or break it moment, as far as I'm concerned. We go now to one of the funniest movies ever made, Mel Brooks's Blazing Saddles, and a character played by, it's Lily von Stupp and the Sheriff, okay? and there's a very brief mention of something.
15: Come on, Lamar, let's get down to brass tacks. What do you want me to do?
16: I want you to seduce and abandon the Sheriff of Rock Ridge. You think you can do it?
15: Ha, ha, ha. Is Bismarck a herring?
13: I give it to you. There it is. It's Bismarck a herring. From Blazing Saddles.
17: Can Bismarck? I just say,
13: yes?
17: Mel Brooks has another pickled herring reference in The Producers.
13: Oh, cool.
17: I wonder if he's just a big herring fan.
13: Well, you know, he's got a thing for Germany.
17: This is true.
13: There's no question about that. but the Madeleine Kahn, that's right, John. Good luck. So the Bismarck was Otto von Bismarck, who was a famous 19th century German statesman who unified Germany and became its first chancellor. And so it got into the vernacular, as it were, and I guess they used to say it every once in a while, like you'd ask a question and you'd go, I'm trying to think of something that's not politically incorrect. Is a foot 12 inches? You know what I mean? It's like, you have to come back with, is Bismarck a herring? You know what I mean?

0: that kind of thing. I don't even know what you call it. I'm sure there's some sort of grammatical explanation, but I don't know what it is. But I think you get your journal drift there.
1: Oh, yeah.
0: Yeah.
1: Oh, yeah. That's off the cuff right there.
0: Sure. Glad. Cup bell. Jack, do we have any kind of totals of any kind of voting?
2: Oh, yes. The votes have been counted up, and original pickled herring in wine or vinegar wins 69%.
0: What?
2: A blowout.
0: Okay.
1: A blowout.
0: Okay, that's right. That's right. The herring people have spoken.
1: The herrings have
0: that's
1: been
0: right.
1: heard.
0: So, that's right. So we will accept your vote and move on to what are we going to do in what, 2 weeks? Is it?
1: 2 weeks, man. We got a little break because next week you have, you are the Zamboni once again. Blackhawks hockey is back on our airs.
0: Yes, it certainly is.
1: The WGN Radio Zamboni. But we were thinking, we were talking off air, you and I, we should do something with Pop-Tarts, because what's the day in history? It's something, it was...
0: Today is the anniversary of the invention of the Pop-Tart, if you believe that Kellogg's invented it. But there's a slight controversy about who actually was first, Kellogg's or Post. They're both in Battle Creek. They're opposite each other. They're big competitors. Post came out with a breakfast item, shelf-stable, fruit-filled, handheld toaster pastry called Country Squares. But the problem was that it wasn't quite ready to market. And so, according to this, whether it's true or not, I don't know, while they dragged their feet, Kellogg's got on the ball and was able to, I guess, bring it on the market first. And it's been the subject of cereal controversy, I guess, to a certain extent since then. There was a movie on Netflix not that long ago called Unfrosted with Jerry Seinfeld and Ermac Greenfield, Hugh Grant, Melissa McCarthy, and let's see if I've got, here we go, I think.
3: Major news from the breakfast world. The Post Cereal Company has reportedly invented a shelf-stable fruit pastry breakfast product.
0: Okay. And what's important?
4: The important thing is the name.
5: Fruit Magoos! What?
4: No.
5: Heat 'em up and eat 'em ups!
4: No sale.
5: Oblong nibblers.
6: Just go.
7: Did Post sue?
0: You know what? I don't know. Oblong nibblers.
7: Pop-Tart litigation.
0: Yeah. Let's look here.
7: I bet they did. I did not know they were both in Battle Creek.
0: Oh, that's why they call it the Cereal City.
7: I didn't know it.
0: Yeah.
7: Cool.
0: When I was in high school, you could take tours of both of those plants.
1: It looks like Post did not sue Kellogg's.
7: Huh.
0: Yeah.
1: They have not sued each other and said both companies were sued by consumers.
7: About
0: consumers?
7: What?
1: The
0: what
1: sugary cereals.
7: Hey, you just don't have to eat them,
0: what are we
7: folks.
0: Talking about? Are we really? Talking about sugary cereals, or are we talking about Pop-Tarts?
1: Well, I think this one's talking about sugary cereals, but let me add Pop-Tarts to the mix here and see if that changes anything.
7: So they sued
1: No, they did they, not sue over Pop-Tarts.
7: But they were suing over the fact that they made sugary foods?
1: Well, consumers were suing the companies for the sugary foods.
0: You mean like Frosted Flakes?
1: Yeah, basically saying like you're trying
0: sugar
1: to kill
0: pops.
1: Us.
7: Guys,
0: yeah.
7: You don't have to put
1: allegedly
7: it in your mouth. Come on.
1: yeah, you can pick what goes in your mouth. That's half the
0: true,
1: the
0: true, true. That's very true.
1: But
0: I choose sugar. Thank you.
7: Me too.
0: Yeah. All right, so that's the end of that.
1: We're doing Pop-Tarts, and then the opposite will be toaster strudels, Pillsbury toaster strudels.
0: All right, and when will all of this take place?
1: This will take place, what day is that? It's the 27th? 28th, I was close.
0: Yeah, we got the hockey.
1: We got some time.
0: We got hockey coming.
1: We got some time to prepare, to snack up, bulk up for the fight. Put on a couple of pounds.
0: I have a very touching email here. John and Ashley, thank you for today's food fight. I just bought a jar of pickled herring and sour cream sauce in honor of my mother, who recently passed and loved that style. There you are. So, you know, I don't think I'd know anything about it at all if it wasn't for my family heritage anyway. It's not like I went running out. You know, it's not like all the guys at school were like, hey, have you tried this pickled herring and cream sauce? Woohoo! No, it wasn't like that. It was like, what's that on the table?
7: No, they probably said, do you eat that crap?
1: Your breath stinks.
0: Yeah, but if we both eat it, we'll cancel each other out.
1: Here's the thing. It just, the name is just doesn't do anything for
7: absolutely.
1: Kids. So it's actually shocking that you ate it when you were younger.
7: Pickled
1: herring. Yeah,
7: but you grew up with it.
0: Yeah, when you grow up with it, you don't know that it's weird.
1: Yeah, I guess that's true.
0: Yeah. Okay, so a food fight in a couple of weeks. The Pop-Tart against the whatever that other thing is.
1: A toaster strudel.
0: Okay, right now it's the bottom of the hour and time to get into the WGN newsroom.
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7: It's partly cloudy, 69 degrees at 8:30. Good evening, I'm Steve Ruxton. Abbott Laboratories will pay hundreds of millions of dollars to settle claims about contaminated baby formula. WGN Sports, Sox on the road. They're leading the Guardians 6-1 in the eighth at, in Cleveland. The Cubs all over that. The reason I can't talk is because I'm amazed the Cubs are blanking the Braves 7-0 in the seventh inning at Wrigley. Monday Night Football, the Chiefs and the Broncos tied up at 7 points apiece. They're in the second quarter. WGN traffic, no problems to report at this hour. A Chicago City Council committee today approved settlements for two police misconduct lawsuits tied to former CPD detective Reynaldo Guevara. If the full council approves next week, Gabriel Sloach will receive $6 million. Arturo De Leon Reyes will get about $8 million. The two's convictions for a double murder and kidnapping were overturned after they said Guevara coerced confessions from them. North Chicago-based Abbott Labs has agreed to a $385 million settlement to resolve claims tied to an investigation of contamination at a baby formula factory in Sturgis, Michigan. You might remember the incident led to supply shortages, big shortages, back in 2022. Problems at the facility led to a lawsuit by the Justice Department and the recall of powdered infant formula. A look at the forecast from the WGN Chicago Weather Center. Partly cloudy tonight and low of 53. Tomorrow, mostly cloudy, warmer, more humid. A chance of showers or thunderstorms, a high of 84. Looking ahead to Wednesday, mostly cloudy, on and off showers likely. A high of 75. Thursday, doesn't look like we're done with the rain. Again, a chance of showers. And a high of 76. Right now, 69 at O'Hare, 70 at Midway, 69 at the lake. 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I'm Steve Ruxton, WGN Radio News.
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0: That's right.
17: Think you know sports?
0: Yeah, I know a little bit.
17: Prove
0: about it. Well, let's see.
17: No big is.
0: Yeah, what?
17: Just sports.
0: Right.
17: So they wanted a show.
0: I like sports. What are you doing that? Wait a minute. What are you doing that basketball?
17: You can try this sport.
0: Yeah.
17: And this sport.
0: All right. Tennis, hockey, good.
17: How about this?
0: Face mask. Yeah. Balance beam. Soccer. You know, you did soccer twice. You know, by the way.
17: Sports.
0: Okay.
17: Sport.
0: She can say one word. That is Sydney Sweeney in a new ad for a product called Novu, N-O-O-V-O, Novu, which obviously makes sporting equipment, which is sort of weird. It's not weird that they make sporting equipment. It's, you know, ironic.
2: Isn't it prediction market?
1: Yeah, I don't think it's sporting equipment.
0: Oh, it isn't?
1: No.
2: I think the sporting equipments are clothes.
0: Oh, I see. So she's asking, if you know sports, do you want to bet on it?
2: Yeah.
1: Oh, yeah. Oh,
2: or trade it, or trade.
0: My bad.
1: Yeah, it's a prediction market.
0: They didn't make that clear.
1: You know, the ad, they missed out a very important detail. That should be very obvious in an advertisement, you would hope.
0: Well, this is only one thing that I saw. I don't know.
1: I think that's the main thing.
0: And you know what? I want to point out to the WGN audience, I wouldn't know anything about it at all if it wasn't for those two sitting over there.
2: Hold on.
0: John, have you seen the Sydney Sweeney ad? No. Here, Instagram, go there, go here, go there. I'm going to send it to you. I'm going to attach it. Okay. All right, there it is.
1: I made it easy for you. I will save Jack. It was my fault. I'm the one who brought it up to both of the men.
0: So is this website Sports King or whatever that thing's called? Is it like
2: DraftKings?
0: DraftKings, yeah.
2: It's kind of like that, but it's also kind of like the stock market. So instead of
0: I'm bizarre.
2: Like if you want to bet on the Bears to win this week, mm-hmm. you buy $100 of it, and then you see how it moves, and then you can like sell it between now and Sunday during the game, whatnot. So
1: you can sell like it that. To me?
2: Yeah, you can sell it on the app to anybody who's willing to buy it.
0: So then
2: I think that's
0: this
2: how
0: is
2: it
0: me
2: is.
0: Just guessing. Okay. Why as a okay, hypothetical. I'm just making this up, all right? I may be absolutely totally wrong, but I would guess that Nuvoo has done some audience research and done a focus group and found that a majority of the people using Nuvoo are of the male persuasion. So therefore, Sydney Sweeney wearing nothing but a couple of footballs might be up their alley, so to speak, because it's certainly not up a woman's alley.
1: I believe, well, some women, it depends. Well,
0: not this one. This is a slap in the face to female athletes all around the world. We are fighting for equal opportunities in a male-dominated field, and she has yet again set us back another 10 years.
1: Here's the thing, I said this to Jack off air.
0: Right.
1: If I looked like her, mm-hmm. I think I might do it too. The only thing that would stop me is that my future children would see something like that. But if I had that body... and I was getting paid, and I'm in the limelight like she is. I mean, it's showbiz, baby. What are you going to do? I'm not trying to be anti-feminism or anything, but you know, it's just like, well, she looks great. You can't even knock her. She looks great.
0: Okay, think about this. This is a post. Someone came up with the idea and thought, this is a good idea, then said it to the rest of the creative team who agreed, this is a good idea. And then the full concept went to the board of directors who said, this is a good idea. And then they went and created it. This isn't a silly tweet sent late at night without thinking. This has been discussed, planned, and agreed upon by many people in senior position.
1: I'm sure she spent weeks or months getting in more shape, I'm sure, knowing you're basically naked. She's basically naked. You don't see anything, but she's not wearing anything.
0: Except
2: Footballs.
0: Yeah. Right.
1: Mm-hmm, mm-hmm. I don't know.
2: These market things are like you can bet on pop culture too.
0: Well, you know, she did the thing with the jeans. Remember that?
2: She did.
1: She got hate for that too. I mean, yeah. I think, unfortunately for her, she's kind of.
2: She's the target
1: right now.
0: Well, she plays it up too. Come on.
1: Oh, for sure. I mean, and it's working. Like, people are talking about the advertisement. Although I will say, you didn't know exactly what they were advertising, so that's part of the problem. They should have made that clear at some point.
0: Right. Well, I didn't let the ad play through, so I don't know.
1: I think you got most of it. That's pretty much the whole ad. But she is getting ripped, and mostly by female athletes.
0: Well, you know, I can't remember exactly all the categories, but I took advertising in college. And there's a variety of ways of approaching someone to buy your product. And... there is, I can't remember what they call it exactly, you present it in a manner that doesn't really say what it is, but is sort of tantalizing in its content to maybe draw people to wonder what that is without specifically saying in the ad, so they would go look it up themselves. Maybe I'm wrong. I don't know. That was a long time ago.
1: Here's the thing with her.
0: Yeah.
1: She could have been fully clothed, and I think it still would have worked.
2: Yeah, I agree.
1: Like, men find her very attractive. Women find her attractive. You know, she's a very pretty, talented actress.
0: I mean, she's okay.
1: If you see her in an advertisement...
0: I don't want to get into this, but there are certainly many people who assume roles of... Yeah, she's all right. But, I mean, you know.
1: She's all the rage right now. I mean, they just announced another Housemaid movie.
0: I've seen her in a couple of films where she was really good.
1: She was
0: good.
1: In the boxer one where she played female boxer.
0: Oh, my God. She got the crap beat out of her.
1: Yeah.
0: And then there's one where she's like in the pioneer woman in the wilderness, and she has to have this kid in a cabin. And I'm like, whoa.
1: She is all the rage. And now she is... enraging people. So I don't know.
0: Well, it certainly is given we're talking about it, and
1: it's working.
0: You know, that's what Nuvoo probably wanted to get out of this, was how do we make our name well known so that people recognize us, and then we can market off of that, so to speak. But I didn't get any instance, I didn't get any vibe that this was about betting. I thought she was selling the sports
1: equipment.

0: site. I think that's sort of shows a bit of awareness of the business landscape.
1: Business savvy.
0: Yeah. I'll put these, you know, hockey pads on, and but you go bet on what you think is going to happen tonight with the Blackhawks or something like that.
1: This one's just sports. They have trading sites, and you can do pop culture stuff. This one is just sports.
0: Oh, no.
1: So that's why it's different.
0: Wait a minute. They can bet on pop culture?
1: Not this one, not the Sydney Sweeney one, but like Kalshi and those other ones you can.
2: I've been seeing that all over the
0: place. Hold on a second. I don't know anything about this. What is this? What is it?
1: Kalshi and like Polymarket.
2: Kalshi, I've been seeing everywhere on Instagram lately.
1: You can trade what's today? The Emmys? You could trade on that. I think there's political stuff you could trade on too.
0: You know, I just like to, I hope I can put this in a way that I doesn't get me in any trouble because I mean it sincerely. The whole idea of Sydney Sweeney using parts of her body, exposing them to a certain extent, for a few years, it seems to me that many of the formal wear worn by actresses needs to be held up by two pieces of tape.
1: Mm-hmm.
0: Because there's so much going on there.
1: Yep.
0: Right? Isn't that right?
1: Yep.
2: Yeah.
0: I mean, that's like everywhere. I don't hear anything about that, but I just thought I'd throw that out there.
2: You're like wearing a shoestring in a dream these days. You just got to hope for the best.
0: We'll be back on 720 WGN.
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3: 720 WGN, John Landecker hanging out with Ashley and that guy over there who's going to be doing a head full of sports coming up at 9 o'clock. I'm talking about Jack Heinrich, everybody. And, woo! Yeah. And there's, well, at least yesterday, there was some excellent play by some Chicago
4: lot of
3: teams.
5: Sports. Man. I'm still sweating.
3: Boy, oh boy.
4: Can I just say, this year in particular, so as you know, my grandfather played for the Bears, and as you also know, John, he passed away in the beginning of August, and for a short brief period of time there, he was the longest living Bear, but I watched a fair amount of games, but bits and pieces, like caught it a little bit here, caught it a little bit there. At family parties, he would tell me about the games kind of thing. So I told my family this year, I really want to actively try to watch as much as I possibly can. Because also, at the end of last year, they were so exciting. And they're very exciting now.
3: Yeah, he picked up right where he left off.
4: Oh, yeah. And it's just, it's so electrifying being a Chicagoan. And I guess you can say I'm a quote-unquote fake fan to some degree up until this point. Okay. But this year, I was like, I'm going to be locked in. I'm going to watch as much of any of these games as I possibly can. And my goodness, I during the first act, look at me, plays. I'm talking about plays. During the first half of the first game that we watched this weekend, I got like chills. I was like, this is incredible. It's just so exciting. There was that catch by, who was it?
5: Roma Dunze.
4: That was pretty insane. Yeah. I don't watch a lot of football, so I was just like, that seems like that was hard.
5: It was hard.
3: Oh, yes, it was hard.
4: So I'm like, this is insane.
3: You know, Caleb Williams.
4: This is something I've never seen before.
3: It looks like Caleb, you know, there were a few plays towards the end of the last season that were unbelievable, and it's like, well, you know, you can't keep doing that forever. Well, maybe you can.
5: If you're him.
3: Yeah.
4: Well, here's another. This might be a really dumb question, considering I'm new to the sport here. But most quarterbacks don't make touchdowns. But our team,
3: You mean run for them?
4: Well, yeah. Like they don't. Mm-hmm. They don't do that. But the other team also did that this game.
3: Well,
4: yeah.
3: It depends on who the quarterback is.
4: But that's rare, also, is it not?
5: It's not.
4: Rare.
5: Yeah.
4: It's
5: there's
4: not
5: like
4: common.
5: There's like five guys in the NFL it's that not, run a lot. Yeah.
3: Yeah.
5: So I guess you're right. Yeah.
4: So you know, I saw that twice. I'm like, is this a thing? Do these quarterbacks be making points like this? Like,
3: he wouldn't have run at all unless the situation in front of him opened up.
5: Mm-hmm.
3: It wasn't like that was a planned run. It's like he got out there, and wherever his receivers went, the defensive backs went with him, and there was nothing.
5: They're covered.
3: There was nothing but green grass in front of him, and he took off.
4: That's crazy.
3: Right. Yeah.
4: So I'm watching this. I'm like, what is happening?
5: Yeah, it was not a defensive display.
4: But again, I'm new to this, so for me, I'm like, this is going to be my normal. But for the rest of these football fans out there,
3: I would not.
5: I am envious of you.
4: I'm like, wow, what a great sport!
5: It is a great sport.
3: You know, they've got as OB observed, they got a hard schedule.
6: The schedule the Bears have is, I don't remember a more horrible. Just yucky, stupid schedule.
3: That's it. It's yucky, stupid. So look out. There's a lot of yucky, stupid on the way.
5: I mean, the Bears play, John, we've talked about this pretty much every day of the week. Besides, I think Tuesday and like Wednesday.
3: Oh,
5: maybe.
3: Yeah, the NFL. Yeah. Yeah, yeah. Yeah, they're on tonight, right? Monday Night Football? That's still
5: Monday Night Football.
3: Sure, sure. You got the Emmy Awards on tonight. A
5: lot going on.
3: A lot of going on.
5: We're hitting fall. That's when just everything heats up.
3: Yeah, this is the beginning of the

0: Emmys are the beginning, I believe, of what they call the award season.
1: Oh,
2: that's what I thought. But then when I looked it up, what else happens?
0: Well, it'll stretch into the Oscars eventually.
1: When's that?
2: Yeah, but when is that? Isn't that
0: usually end of March? I think.
2: So we got time.
0: But I mean, I'd have to look it up.
2: I think the Tonys are in June. They always say it's award season.
0: Oh,
2: it doesn't
0: Tonys.
2: Make any you know
0: yeah.
2: me. I know my
0: yeah.
2: Tonys.
0: Yeah, it's the Tonys. Yeah. So am I? What time am I supposed to end all this, this half hour?
1: Like minute 20.
0: Okay, thank you. Got to be on time. Got to be punctual.
1: Yes.
0: Very important.
1: We pride ourselves.
0: Yes. The Sunshine Lollipop and Rainbow newscast, the newscast for Nothing Bad Ever Happens, will be coming up after 9:30, and Jack Heinrich has a head full of sports. Did you follow any of the international women's basketball tournament?
1: I saw Team USA won one gold yeah. yesterday.
0: Yeah, they did. And there was a lot of, well, they were good. Let's just put it that way. And
1: I heard Caitlin Clark was on the bench, though, or she came off the
0: yeah,
1: bench.
0: Yeah, that's true.
1: Which is surprising to me.
0: Yeah. Yeah, well, people in power have been trying to send her a message ever since she got in.
1: Just unreal.
0: And it doesn't usually come out in their way. yeah, that was pretty exciting, though.
1: I mean, yeah.
0: I guess the United States was down by 17 points to France going yep. in the break and came out, and there you go. They win it. They got the gold medal.
1: Sometimes you just need a stern talking to at halftime.
0: You know, and I don't think the United States has ever lost that.
1: No, no.
0: Right. Yeah.
1: Especially on the women's side there, if they're right. very dominant.
0: All right. See, I told you, Jack Heinrich, he has got a head full of sports and will empty it in just a few minutes. But right now, it's time to get into the Northwestern Medicine Newsroom on 720 WGN.
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6: A big agenda amid a looming election. I'm Blake Berman, host of The Hill on News Nation. Congress now back in session and facing big issues including cryptocurrency, college sports, and data centers. The Senate set to hold a test vote on Tuesday for a bill establishing crypto regulations, the White House agreeing to new provisions that include ethics limits for public officials. Among other priorities, the bipartisan Protect College Sports Act, which would regulate name, image, and likeness money for college athletes. The upper chamber adjourned last month with no action on the bill, setting it up for a vote that could come as soon as this week. The House also eyeing a vote on a bill this week that would shield Americans from costs associated with data centers. The Ratepayer Protection Act comes as concerns about data center development projects and AI mounts among Americans. I'm Blake Berman, and this is the News Nation Political Minute.
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5: It's partly cloudy, 69 degrees at 9 o'clock. Good evening, I'm Steve Ruxton. The news is sponsored by Kaplan Law Firm. A new study shows food insecurity is a big problem in Chicago. WGN traffic, no major problems to report at this hour. No injuries reported after a 12-year-old boy fired a gun after a man left it in a bag on a school bus on the south side earlier today. Police say the man left the bag unattended outside of Mini Minoso Academy in the Bridgeport neighborhood just before 2:30 this afternoon. The boy reportedly took the gun from the bag and fired one round, shattering a bus window. Police say the man then grabbed the bag and the gun and took off running. No one was hurt. A new study shows more and more Chicagoans are having a really tough time affording food and groceries. We get more on the story from WGN's Patrick Elwood.
6: Across the board, prices are higher these days, driven largely by soaring food, electric, transportation, fuel, and housing costs. The Food Depository partnered with the University of Chicago to poll a representative sample of Chicagoans. In its 2026 Hunger in Chicago report, it found 36% of Chicago households, that's approximately 417,000 households, reported not having consistent access to enough food.
5: The study also found that about half of Chicago households with children, 47%, are struggling to put food on the table. The search for a new Chicago police superintendent is about halfway completed. The deadline to submit three finalists to Mayor Johnson is November 12th. The Community Commission for Public Safety and Accountability has now completed five listening sessions where community members gave feedback on the qualities they would like to see in the next superintendent. One more hearing is still to come. Former Superintendent Larry Snelling resigned as the city's top cop about 2 months ago. A Gary firefighter is facing multiple charges after crashing into an Indiana State Trooper's squad car just after midnight. WGN's Kim Gordon.
7: 47-year-old Michael Rodriguez injured the trooper at I-65 and the I-80 interchange. He's charged with reckless driving in a construction zone while intoxicated, leaving the scene of a serious bodily injury crash and other offenses. ISP says Rodriguez confessed to drinking and driving, and open beverage containers were found in his car. The trooper was taken to the hospital with non-life-threatening injuries.
5: Rodriguez is now on unpaid leave pending the outcome of an investigation. The Supreme Court today rejected President Trump's appeal of lower court rulings blocking his order to restrict mail-in ballots ahead of the midterm elections. The High Court's decision today allows states to continue sending out ballots under existing processes used by nearly a third of voters. At the Emmy Awards tonight out in Los Angeles, Matthew Reese. Boy, he did well. He won Two Emmys, lead actor in a limited or anthology series or movie for The Beast in Me, and also for lead actor in a comedy series for Widow's Bay. Jean Smart won her fifth consecutive Emmy for lead actress in a comedy for Hacks. Allison Janney won for supporting actress in a drama for The Diplomat. Noah Wiley won for lead actor in a drama series for his work on The Pitt. Well, don't look for President Trump to get involved in the case of Lindsey Clancy, the Massachusetts woman who killed her three young children. Clancy was charged in the 2023 deaths, but the jury was unable to agree on a verdict. The defense argued Clancy suffered from postpartum psychosis. Her attorney had gone on national TV asking Trump to grant Clancy a pardon. The president says while the case is, quote, sad, it's something that will have to be handled at the state level. WGN Sports Time 9:05. The Sox beat the Guardians 7-3 in Cleveland. The Braves coming alive finally at Wrigley Field. The Cubs up on the Braves now 7-3 in the eighth. Monday Night Football at halftime, the Chiefs leading the Broncos 14-7.
4: We start Tuesday with showers and thunderstorms. Those linger on and off throughout the day. Temperatures climb into the low to mid 80s with breezy southwesterly winds and more humid air back in the forecast. Showers and storms continue into late Tuesday night and then slowly diminish. Temperatures fall into the upper 60s. From the WGN Weather Center, I'm meteorologist Alyssa Donovan.
5: A look at current temperatures, 69 at both O'Hare and Midway, 68 at the lake in Waukegan, 67 in Joliet, a temperature reading of 68. 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
19: Let's get knowledgeable.
20: And there he is. Jack, what sports are rolling around in your head?
21: Oh, there's plenty.
20: There's plenty.
21: Well, we can start with the Bears. You know, we talked about it with Ashley, but yeah. 59 points in the opener. Ben Johnson said he wanted to be the highest scoring offense ever. I think that was the Denver Broncos back in 2012, 2013. 37 points a game. Bears are on pace for 59. Wow. That was the first two drives were bad too for the Bears. They had the fumble and they didn't get much going early. And then after that, it was just foot all the way down, pedal to the metal. And the Bears put up 59 points, even though the defense looked a little shaky. The offense looked incredible. So the defense has just got to be good enough to hang around. But that was quite the showing there,
20: man,
21: from the Bears.
20: Yeah, I mean, come on. We all like football fans. We like offense.
21: Yes.
20: I mean, a good defense is great too. Mm-hmm. But, you know, people are putting up just touchdowns right and left.
21: Yeah.
20: I mean, and Williams is making these incredible throws.
21: Yeah.
20: Looks like it was just a continuation of the end of last year.
21: I like that. I liked how you said that. Yeah, the crazy throws.
20: Yeah.
21: And the Bears, I mean, you say the offense is more fun in this town. We're always used to the good defense. And for me, I'm like, just give us the good offense and let's see what happens. Because we've had the good defense in Chicago and they've gone nowhere for a while.
20: And I don't have the stat memorized, but there's never been would be a 4,000 yard passer
21: right.
20: in the history of the, per season
21: for the
20: a season
21: Bears.
20: For the Bears
21: mm-hmm.
20: ever.
21: Only franchise
20: you have to do that.
21: Yep.
20: Yeah. Well, that might be different this year.
21: Yeah, Caleb was like less than 100 yards away last year or something like that.
20: Right.
21: So, I mean, he started off on a good pace, 260 something.
20: Like he looks like he's way better than last year.
21: Yes.
20: I think anyway.
21: Yes, I agree. I mean, you look at him, he looked more calm. Taking the checkdowns, throwing the ball away when he needed to. And then, like we're talking about with Ashley, he was running all over the place. And since 2025, this is from Underdog on Twitter, most carries with 20 miles an hour, running 20 miles an hour, and it's Caleb Williams at the top. And that's ahead. That's ahead of running backs. So he has 7 runs of 20 miles an hour or more since 2025.
20: He could be ticketed in a school zone.
21: He could. He could. Keaton Mitchell, 7. Jonathan Taylor and Jahmyr Gibbs, 2 of the best running backs, 6. Caleb has one more than them, and he only has 87 carries in that span. He is an athletic freak.
20: Yes, indeed. Go ahead.
21: I was just going to say, you just see like the arm talent, and you see him stand in the pocket, and then when you see him run, you don't realize how fast he is until he hits like that corner, and then you're like, oh, he's gone. They can't get him.
20: So... But Carolina, do you think they were? Well, Bears gave up a lot of yards.
21: They did.
20: Yeah.
21: Bryce Young looked pretty good. I know he's caught in a lot of flack.
20: Yeah, he did.
21: Since he came into the league, he looked pretty good yesterday. He was moving around. He ran a little bit. He had some great throws. The defenses were bad. They're very bad, both of them. So we'll see what the Bears can do to fix that. Dennis Allen's a good defensive coordinator. He has a good track record. So. The two rookies played well for the Bears, and everybody else, a little work in progress, but we'll see.
20: I mean, I would be hopeful about the Bears defense because, mm-hmm. you know, they've got that heritage here. The
21: right.
20: Bears defense, man. You're the Bears defense now.
21: Yes.
20: Get out there and be the Bears defense.
21: I like that. Just be like, do you know where you are? Monsters of the Midway.
20: Excuse me, do you know who you're playing for now?
21: Exactly. So hopefully they can figure that out. The two young rookies played well. Hopefully some of the other guys can get going too. It'll be a little harder this week. Against the Vikings. Brian Flores is a great defensive coordinator. Ben Johnson's a great offensive mind. So those two going head-to-head will be fun. But we already knew Soldier Field was going to be rocking for the home opener. I think it's going to be taken up a notch after they just dropped 59 in the season opener. And the teams, they're waiting since, January to have the Bears back at Soldier Field.
20: Who do you think's going to be quarterback for the Vikings?
21: That's a great question. It seems like it's Carson Wentz because Kyler Murray got hit really hard.
20: Really bad.
21: That was scary.
20: Concussion protocol.
21: Yeah. So yeah. I think it would be Carson Wentz just based on the hit. And it looked like Kyler Murray may have gotten knocked out because he's just laying there. So it'd be him. And then J.J. McCarthy was the third quarterback. He's probably the backup quarterback, which is just kind of bizarre how he was the starter and then now he's the third string and now he's the second string.
20: Yeah.
21: Not really sure what's going on there with JJ, but yeah, I think it'd be Carson Wentz, and that's a veteran quarterback. We've seen him be really good. He's had injury problems. Now he's kind of jumped around the league. So he played very well in the second half. He started off a little tough, but then all of a sudden the Vikings caught fire and just blew out the Packers. The Packers, a little bit of a mess in their recent games. They've blown big leads in their last six games played dating back to last year. So for the people in Chicago, we hope that continues. But we'll see what they can do. But, yeah, the Vikings will be an interesting test.
20: Blowing the lead in the second half, yeah. How'd you like to be Ohio State?
21: That was – they looked like they were in full control of that game, and it just flipped on a dime. That was crazy. College football. How about Michigan? How about that response?
20: Hey, well, you know, I'm not surprised, quite frankly. I mean, did you see what Western Michigan did? They pounded somebody.
21: Did they really?
20: Yeah.
21: Good for them.
20: They put up a lot of points. They're no pushover.
21: Good.
20: You know, it did not surprise me that they performed reasonably well. And I think they've got a defense.
21: They do. They do.
20: And so if you got a defense, you always sort of have a chance, more or less.
21: I like that they let Bryce Underwood run, use his legs a little bit.
20: Yeah, although there's still a lot of criticism about him.
21: Yes.
20: Yeah.
21: But he got the job done.
20: Work in progress, we'll see.
21: Yeah, I think that's good. Good bounce back right away. You get that win, you take it, and then you use it.
20: They did win the first one.
21: They did.
20: You're aware of that, right?
21: I am. They got that win in that first one. And then they were able to use the momentum.
20: And then they really won the second one.
21: Yes. No doubt in that one. Don't need to get the stopwatches out. Even though it did seem like they got the call right in that first game, it's just the process was wonky.
20: Depends on who you talk to.
21: Yeah. The whole process just seems wonky. Yeah, but they got to win. They're 2-0. They're back to being ranked.
20: Yep, that's right.
21: So there we go. Football, I mean, college football is off to a crazy start. The NFL, everyone was scoring. It seems like it's going to be one of those years where we're in for a treat. And the baseball is still good on both sides of town. The White Sox had a tough weekend in St. Louis. They lost 2 out of 3, but, you know, we've talked all season long about the White Sox bouncing back. They went into Cleveland tonight, just a half game in front of the Guardians, a team that's been in contention for the division the last handful of years, and the young White Sox went in and got a 7-3 win. They now have a game and a half lead in the AL Central. They had a sixth inning, and John, in that inning, Tristan Peters was batting, and he had an 18 pitch at bat that led to a walk. 18 pitches in one at bat.
20: Wow.
21: So it was the longest since 2020 when Matt Weider saw 19, and that helped them spark the sixth run inning. So they face Gavin Williams. He's a very good young pitcher for Cleveland. Throws 100 miles an hour. He's got good breaking stuff. And they were able to get to him, and they get a big 7-3 win. Game and a half lead in the division. They're hanging. I mean, the wild card's in play, too, for them. If they fall out of that top spot in the AL Central, they would only be a couple games up on the Blue Jays for that wild card spot. So the White Sox scratching and clawing. Big series. They get a big win in game one over the Guardians. Miguel Vargas had a big home run as well. And the Sox been struggling hitting, so hopefully this wakes them up a little bit here in the stretch run. There's only like 12 or 13 games left, so we're getting in the crunch time. We're getting in the crunch time here for the White Sox trying to get a division title in a year where people did not think they would be competing. So hopefully they can get that and they get that bye and they could really set up their pitching staff, because the starting pitching's been a little thin for them, and if they can set up a few bullpen games and get the guys they want all rested up, that would be big for the Southsiders. And then the Cubs, they won 2 out of 3 against the Pirates over the weekend. They're beating the Braves right now 7-3, trying to hold on. Pete Crow Armstrong did it again in this one. He has a homer, his 42nd, and a stolen base, 37. So he's 3 steals away from 40-40. And he's trying to get it done here. And I saw the Braves are a team that allows a lot of steals, so we'll see if that can happen this series, if he can get it done at home. The Cubs, I think, only have five more after tonight. They got the two against the Braves, and they go play the Reds, and I think they come home and play the Marlins, and then they're on the road to wrap up the season. So not a lot of games left at Wrigley before the playoffs, and they're in a dogfight with the Phillies, who are not playing today for that top wild card spot, and trying to get home field.

0: advantage, which would be big to keep the series at Wrigley. And they are, if they hold on, they get a half game and move a half game in front of the Phillies. But the wild card race is tightening up here in the NL with the Padres right there trying to get in the mix with the Phillies and the Cubs. And the Diamondbacks lurking as well. So a really tightly tested playoff picture for both the Cubs and the White Sox. But both these teams made the playoffs in 2020. It was only a 60-game season. Last time in a full season they both made it was 2008. And then the last time was like 100 years prior. So special season brewing with the Cubs and White Sox in the playoffs. And then the Bears just dropped 59 points. The Bulls got some momentum going as well with Caleb Wilson and Modest Buzelis and a new coach in Tiago Splitter. The Blackhawks got Patrick Kane back. It seems like Chicago turning a corner here maybe. So it's going to be a fun winter and fall. Hopefully. Cool. Hopefully.
1: 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Mm-hmm. 20 minutes after 9 on 720 WGN.
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14: Think they'll go for it on fourth?
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14: So I won't be impressing you with my in-game analysis.
15: Are you trying to impress me?
1: Okay, there's a little clip from the Hallmark film. The Bears a Love Story, or a Love Story of the Bears, a Holiday Touchdown, a Bears Love Story. That's right. And that's just a brief snippet. And it's a Hallmark movie. And as you can hear, the guy likes his football, and the female does not like football. And he says, okay, so I'm not going to impress you. And she says, oh, you're trying to impress me? Now, here's what I predict. having not seen any of this movie whatsoever and only seeing one nondescript trailer, which really gives away nothing, I bet I'll put money on it that those two both end up liking football by the end of that movie.
0: And I'm loving saying, each other.
1: And loving each other.
0: Oh, yeah.
1: It's going to kick off Hallmark's Christmas movie slate. It filmed in Chicago in July. Can you admit? Dan Hampton said it was so hot out there when he was doing
0: this. I can't believe that. Lindsay
1: Fonseca and Robert Buckley, both Hallmark veterans. So people who watch Hallmark movies will recognize them. Martha Mason is in this. And Bears coach Ben Johnson, Cole Komet, Mike Singletary, Charles Peanut Tillman, Dan Hampton, and wife of the Bears legend Walter Payton, Connie Payton.
0: I think Colson Loveland's in there too.
1: Yeah, Colson Loveland too, yeah. Mm-hmm. And probably some other surprises that the Hollywood Reporter isn't aware of yet. So, Buckley plays Matt. He's a Chicago firefighter who has been trying to get local media to do a story about his grandmother, who is about to attend her 500th Bears game. Fonseca plays Avery, the reporter assigned to the story, and, quote-unquote, there's a little bit of love and football, as she put it in an interview to the Hollywood Reporter. The movie filmed in Soldier Field, locations around the city, Alice Hall, and the Bears team headquarters in suburban Lake Forest. I hope you noticed that nothing was shot in Arlington Heights or Northwest Indiana.
0: Good eye there.
1: Just want to point that out. You got to look for the, you know, the small clues. And this is the third, I believe, NFL Hallmark joint production. I think they did it with the Chiefs, and I'm not sure who else they did it with.
0: But, I think it was the Bills.
1: Bills? Mm-hmm. Yeah. So interesting, I was thinking, you know, you got the Bears doing this Hallmark film, and then the Cubs, we were talking about it last week, this, I guess they call it vertical.
0: The TikTok.
1: The TikTok on TikTok, mm-hmm. which was, which is also sort of a, I don't like, I don't know, it's.
0: Didn't they put the first one out?
1: Yeah, mm-hmm. Two people meet in the stands, in the bleachers, who never knew each other before. But I think that's sort of cool that you have both the Bears and the Cubs involved in some sort of romance, rom-coms. That's the word I'm looking for. Yeah, rom-coms. One's on this vertical platform, and the other's going to be on Hallmark. Yeah, it's the third collaboration with the NFL, and it's set to premiere October 17th. Well, you know, I'm going to be watching.
0: I'm going to watch that, too.
1: I'm not that big a fan of, not that there's anything wrong with any of them, the Hallmark movies. They have a very dedicated and loyal viewership, and they do a really good job of what it is that they do. The Sunshine Lollipop and Rainbow newscast, the newscast where nothing bad ever happens, is standing by. Also, tomorrow night, it's going to be Tuesday, and that means Tuesday with Corey Remore from the Chicago Tribune. She'll be here to discuss some various topics that she's put together in This Week in Chicago History and Today in Chicago History. And it's always good getting her on.
0: See her videos on social media when she goes into the archives?
1: Yes.
0: Isn't that crazy?
1: She's got to wear, I call it an apron, but it's, mm-hmm. you know, just to keep the dust and dirt off of her.
0: That's right.
1: It's great. You know, I said, oh, I see a lot of your video on social media. And she goes, well, you know, I want to communicate with the kids.
0: That's right. That's how you do it.
1: That's how you do it.
0: Day in my life. Come through the archives with me. Those ones always get me.
1: That's good. She was at one point leafing through all the pictures of Dolly Parton.
0: Yeah.
1: That the Trib had taken, and it was amazing. All right. The Sunshine Lollipop and Rainbow newscast. The newscast, nothing bad ever happens, is standing by, but right now it's the bottom of the hour. Time to get into that WGN newsroom.
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16: It's partly cloudy, 69 degrees at 9:30. Good evening, I'm Steve Ruxton. The news is sponsored by PermaSeal. A top Chicago nonprofit says food insecurity is at record levels for city residents. WGN Sports, Sox beat the Guardians 7-3 in Cleveland. At Wrigley Field, the Cubs beat the Braves 7-3. Monday Night Football, the Chiefs out in front of the Broncos 24-10 in the third quarter. WGN Traffic, good news, no major problems to report at this hour. President Trump has officially endorsed Illinois Republican candidate for Governor Darren Bailey. The Tribune's Rick Pearson says the endorsement undercuts Bailey's attempts to distance himself from a president who is unpopular in Illinois and whose backing contributed to Bailey's loss to Democrat J.D. Pritzker back in 2022. Amid soaring grocery prices, a Greater Chicago Food Depository says it's never served more food and worked to help more people who are food insecure than right now. A new poll sponsored by the Depository and the University of Chicago indicates that 36% of Chicago households, that's about 417,000 households, reported not having consistent access to enough food. Republican Senator Mitch McConnell of Kentucky returned to the Senate today following a three-month absence. He was hospitalized on June 14th after a fall in his Georgetown home. His disappearance led to a flood of criticism and online speculation as the 84-year-old senator and his staff initially remained quiet for weeks about his condition. Let's get a look at the forecast from the WGN Chicago Weather Center. Partly cloudy tonight and low of 53 tomorrow. Mostly cloudy, warmer, more humid. There is a pretty good chance of showers or thunderstorms late and a high of 84. Wednesday, mostly cloudy, on and off showers likely. High of 75. That rain chance, the chance for showers sticks around for Thursday. And a high of 76. Right now, 69 at both O'Hare and Midway, 67 degrees at the lakefront. In Waukegan, it's 67. 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I'm Steve Ruxton, WGN Radio News.
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1: Sunshine, what about the Rainbow Newscast once again on the air. And always remember, nothing bad ever happens during a Sunshine, Lollipop, and Rainbow newscast. And I'm John Landecker, your Sunshine, Lollipop, and Rainbow newscast reporter. More than 100 people gathered in San Francisco to release their frustrations by simultaneously screaming at the ocean. So you got more than 100 people in San Francisco. They get up there, you know, next to the water, and they all together scream at the ocean. The guttural Scream at the Sea event featured more than 100 people. One of the participants said, quote, I felt like I needed a really good scream, and I think it'd be more fun with other people. There's just a lot of things to scream about in this day and age. You got a point there. So I figured we'd just get a lot of different people together and scream. A flyer that they sent out for the event listed many good reasons to scream, including rent, frustrations with AI, unspecified anger, and the fact that it feels good. The group scream was preceded by a screaming contest where participants were judged based on volume, length, and the fact that it feels good and their vocalizations. Olivia Gomerto won first place in the contest, letting a scream out that measured 121.9 decibels, just shy of the world record of, 121.9 decibels, just shy of the world record of 129 decibels. If I remember correctly, a few months ago, somebody was trying to organize a very similar event along the lakefront, like at Belmont Harbor or somewhere. I don't know whatever happened to that. Moving on. A woman throws a bucket of poop on her neighbor for sleeping with her husband, at least according to the deputies. This is a Florida woman, of course. Esmeralda Machia Rivera, 50, was arrested on charges of burglary and battery after she allegedly threw a bucket of crap onto her next-door neighbor over a suspected affair, according to the Miami-Dade Sheriff's Office. And they said, the judge, by the way, Mindy Glazer, said during the suspect's bond court hearing, now, you know, this is an interesting case. She thinks the neighbor is having relations with her husband, so she pushes her way into the victim's house and then throws poop on the victim, a bucket of poop. However, later in the interview, the person who was charged with all of this said that she was simply trying to get rid of the bucket of caca she'd been using because the toilet was broken. Okay? We'll see where that excuse lands her. Meanwhile, over in Vermont, the lieutenant governor is in trouble for growing weed without a permit. This is Vermont Lieutenant Governor John Rogers, allegedly in trouble with state officials after inspectors discovered he is growing a large amount of cannabis plants without a proper license. He may have to pay a fine for growing as many as 100 cannabis plans without permission, but he plans to formally contest the allegation while he pursues re-election. Now, that's going to be an interesting campaign. Vermont's Cannabis Control Board last month sent a notice outlining the violation. The issue stems from Rogers use of a non-abutting property and greenhouse to start seedlings for his cannabis cultivation operation. He could get his license revoked and a fine of $20,000. Well, I don't blame this little squirrel one bit. An overwhelmed squirrel was rescued from the stands at an Ohio State University game. And considering the lead they blew in the second half, I don't blame this little squirrel at all. Overwhelmed. I'm sorry. This didn't take place this past weekend, although it was posted Friday. This took place against Ball State. The little guy found himself inside the stadium and was understandably a little scared and overwhelmed. Luckily, some helpful fans spotted him and apparently decided the best way to calm him down was to feed him with pretzels. I'd like to say that works for me, too, in case you ever see me all agitated somewhere.
0: Me, too.
1: Well, you want a pretzel, John? Ooh, thank you. Animal rescuers in San Francisco are trying to identify the origins of a mystery marmot, M-A-R-M-O-T, believed to have hitched a ride to the city. The Urban Wildlife Rescue Association said on social media that the mascot, a rodent approximately the size of a house cat, was found this week in a Mission District backyard. Apparently, quote, marmots are famous for climbing inside car undercarriages, drinking radiator fluid, passing out, and waking up in faraway weird places like San Francisco. Hey, I know that guy. The founder and director of the rescue said radiator fluid smells appealing to the marmot. They have been missing a electrolyte that they think is going to be satisfied by this radiator fluid, but it's not. It just makes them sick. I'm not surprised. We're looking for someone who might have spent time in the Alpine High Sierra in marmot territory and unwittingly brought the guy down. We just want to know where he came from originally so that we can take him back to his family. Absolutely. A Nova Scotia man has achieved his lifelong goal of making it into the Guinness World Record book by solving 211 Rubik cubes while bouncing on a pogo stick. Annapolis Royal resident Saul Hafding was 16 years old when he took on the record for the most rotating puzzle cubes solved by on a pogo stick in 2021. His record of 211 cubes, whoa, solving them, was approved in 2022, and he wanted to beat the previous record, and he did by 65. I was certainly not sure how long my record would stand. If it ever gets broken, I know that I held it for many years, which is very satisfying. Solving 211 Rubik cubes while on a pogo stick. Interesting. Interesting what people will do. Hey, I got a pogo stick. I got a Rubik's cube. You know what? If I get on this pogo stick, let me see if I can put this Rubik's cube together. John never said in his life. More of the Sunshine, Lollipop, and Rainbow newscast comes up next on 720 WGN.
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6: 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Sometimes it's a struggle to keep moving forward and drag ourselves out of bed, but we power through it. What if we looked at getting help from a different perspective?
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Brian Decker in the second half of the Sunshine, Lollipop, and Rainbow newscast. Nothing bad ever happens here. An armless racing driver has hit 110 miles per hour, steering with his feet, and aims to make history at Le Mans. 23-year-old Callum Smith was born without arms and has already handled speeds of more than 120 miles per hour on the track. He just signed his first driver contract with Team Brit, the world's only competitive racing team made up entirely of disabled drivers, and is now chasing a place on one of the motorsport's biggest stages, the 24 Hours of Le Mans. He says, "My feet are like my hands. I write with my right foot. I play Xbox with my feet and Call of Duty. I play guitar with my feet and I eat by myself using a normal knife and fork. His left foot turns the steering plate while his right foot operates the accelerator and brake. On top of the accelerator, he has put an indicator switch, which gives me the buttons for the horn, the window, the wipers, etc." He says, "It's hard. There's a lot of eye-to-foot coordination. The biggest surprise to me is how heavy the steering feels in a race car. Everything is stiffer, but I love it. I'm quite keen to get it sorted, and I'm motivated to get it done." Well, you go. Absolutely. A surrogate mother. This is truly unbelievable. Learn from reporters that she is carrying a billionaire's baby, and the ex of this billionaire claims that this billionaire has 300 children. This is legit. This is from a CBS news reporter in California. They only discovered this when the CBS news reporters connected her pregnancy to a Chinese gaming entrepreneur. She's identified as Judy to protect her privacy. The revelation came as this guy's family's life faced growing scrutiny and his former partner alleging that he had as many as 300 children. The figure has been disputed, however. I guess so. She entered the surrogacy arrangement after seeing an ad, an Instagram ad, offering $120,000. And a single mother raising a 7-year-old, she said, you know, payment seemed like an opportunity.

0: opportunity to improve her finances, move into a new home. Yeah, I can see that. Woman arrested after undressing on an American Airlines flight and acting indecently. Taken into custody by law enforcement in Miami, the flight American Airlines 1779 departed Baltimore, Washington International Thurgood Marshall Airport just after 9 p.m. on Friday, landed in Miami around 11:23 p.m. at some point during the flight. The flight attendant notified the cockpit that a passenger in seat 9D had stripped naked and was engaging in indecent acts in front of passengers. Despite the disturbance, the flight continued to Miami without diverting. There are no details at the time of this report on what steps flight attendants took to address the woman's alleged actions. They got blankets, extra peanuts. I don't think that's going to do it. Let's see, what else we got here on the Sunshine Lollipop? So many stories. Oh, my gosh. I got papers all over the place, as you can probably tell. You know that. How about the trendiest baby names of 2026? That's always nice. Revealed in a new study by Nanit, that's N-A-N-I-T, a baby monitor company, released its 2026 baby name trends. They analyzed profiles over 1 million parents on its platform to identify 2026 baby name trends. We got that, John. Now, what the heck are the baby's names? Okay. Top baby names of 2026. 20, Ella. 19, Amelia. 18, Lily. 17, Bennett. 16, Brooks. 15, Theo. 14, Liam. 13, Lucy. 12, Oliver. 11, Emma. 10, Cooper. 9, James. 8, Luca. 7, Noah. 6, Olivia. 5, Leo. 4, Charlie. 3, Charlotte. Charlotte. 2, Henry. And number 1, Jack.
1: That's about, what I'm talking about.
0: How about it, Jack?
1: We're making a comeback.
0: Number 1 name.
1: Heck yeah.
0: Jack. I mean, you know, some of these others are very nice, I must say, but you know, they're more... What's the word? Aloof, for instance, yes. Olivia, that has a lilt to it. Of course, that wouldn't be the same because it's... Actually, you know, the guys' names are Jack, Henry, James.
1: There's a Bennett.
0: Yeah. I mean, those are pretty straightforward names.
1: Mm-hmm.
0: Yeah, there's a Bennett. Yeah. what else we got going here? Oh, you know, some people do have all the luck. A Maryland woman wins her second $50,000 lottery prize of 2026. From a Pick 5 lottery drawing, her second such jackpot so far this year, Germantown told Maryland officials she sent her grandson to the store. Oh, I bet he gets a cut. Grandson to the store every Tuesday to buy her Pick 3, Pick 4, Pick 5 tickets. Her Pick 5 tickets for the August 23rd drawing, purchased from the Town Center Sunoco on Germantown Road in Germantown, turned out to be a $50,000 woman, a woman winner. Boy, was her, what was the grandson, if that win? Hey, mom or grandmother, there was a $50,000 woman there. The woman had already scored a $50,000 prize from a drawing earlier in the year. I thought, oh my goodness, I hit the 5 digits again. I called my grandson and told him I won again. Yes, and she said some of her prize money will go towards renovations, and she plans to share some with her grandson. I think that's only appropriate. A newborn kitten was rescued from inside the engine of a vehicle after stowing away for nearly an 80-mile ride. The city of Caribou said on social media that employees of the Peterson Health arrived for work and discovered that there was a kitten inside their engine bay. The kitten had apparently stowed away for the approximately 76-mile drive from Rock Spring, Texas to Caribou. A Kerrville animal control officer responded alongside personnel from a rescue group called Kerrville Pets Alive. Hospital workers removed the front grill of the vehicle so the kitten could be extracted and taken for assessment. And now the kitten is doing very well, and that has a happy ending. And that's the way we like it here on the Sunshine, Lollipop, and Rainbow newscast. There was another story here that requires a little more explanation, but I'll just throw it out there. Scientists have gotten together, allegedly, according to this newspaper, which, by the way, is the Mirror, so take it for its worth. The date the world will be destroyed and the universe ends has been calculated by scientists. And as I understand it, it's approximately 323 million years from today.
2: Ah, I can breathe easy.
0: I only hope that I'll have all my credit cards paid off by then. That's all I have to say. That wraps up the John Landecker program for this evening. Returning tomorrow from 8 until 10 over most of the same station. Wally James is ready to roll next. Good night and good luck. And the news is next from the Northwestern Medicine Newsroom on 720 WGN.
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10: A big agenda amid a looming election. I'm Blake Berman, host of The Hill on News Nation. Congress now back in session and facing big issues, including cryptocurrency, college sports, and data centers. The Senate set to hold a test vote on Tuesday for a bill establishing crypto regulations, the White House agreeing to new provisions that include ethics limits for public officials. Among other priorities, the bipartisan Protect College Sports Act, which would regulate name, image, and likeness money for college athletes. The upper chamber adjourned last month with no action on the bill, setting it up for a vote that could come as soon as this week. The House also eyeing a vote on a bill this week that would shield Americans from costs associated with data centers. The Ratepayer Protection Act comes as concerns about data center development projects and AI mounts among Americans. I'm Blake Berman, and this is the News Nation Political Minute.
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2: It's partly cloudy, 68 degrees at 10 o'clock. Good evening. I'm Steve Ruxton. The news is sponsored by Cars for Kids. Darren Bailey picks up a heavyweight endorsement in his campaign for Illinois governor. WGN traffic, no major problems to report at this hour. The Supreme Court has rejected President Trump's bid to restrict mail-in ballots ahead of the midterm elections. The decision allows states to continue sending ballots under existing processes used by nearly one-third of voters. The Trump administration's plan would have required states to adopt a uniform envelope style and submit lists of eligible voters to an online portal. The Postal Service could have refused to deliver ballots to states that didn't comply. The city of Chicago has joined a group of other Democratic-led cities suing the Trump administration to block a new immigration rule. That rule would have allowed immigration officials to deny green cards to people who use public benefits like food stamps and Medicaid. New York City Mayor Zohran Mamdani says that the public charge rule is intentionally vague to create uncertainty and fear.
12: This is an undisguised effort to strip New Yorkers of the services they rely on, the public benefits they are entitled to.
2: The states argue that there are no clear limits on which benefits could count against a green card applicant, thus leaving families guessing which forms of assistance could jeopardize their immigration status. And Republican Darren Bailey's campaign has nabbed a big endorsement. President Trump officially threw his support behind Bailey before boarding a weekend flight back to Washington from Ireland.
13: Bailey is a very good candidate. He had a horrible tragedy. Amazing that he could go forward, but his a large portion of his family was wiped out. I have already endorsed him. I'm all for Bailey.
2: Bailey's son, daughter-in-law, and two grandkids were killed in a helicopter crash in Montana in October of last year. And the president said today that there's just no reason to limit AI development, as several industry leaders have recommended lately. News Nation's Libby Dean with more.
14: The president has spent a large part of his day railing against any kind of regulation, posting time and time again about this on social media. One of those posts actually reads, and this is the latest one, he wrote, quote, AI taking over the world, destroying humanity and all other things bad is a hoax. He also says there is a sick conspiracy going on against AI, and the only guardrails that AI needs is a strong and smart president.
2: The president says he is that smart president. Speaker Mike Johnson told reporters that he expects the president to summon AI platform providers to the White House in the next few days. White Sox scouting director Mike Shirley has reportedly resigned and is no longer with the club following allegations of verbal harassment. Shirley allegedly made inappropriate racial and sexist comments about co-workers. Shirley reportedly resigned on Saturday. He had been on administrative leave pending an internal investigation. It looks like Bally's is on track to open its permanent Chicago casino next year. WGN's Kim Gordon has the story.
15: Bally's will open its casino in early 2027 in Chicago's River West neighborhood. That message from Chair Sue Kim. There were reports the company was slowing down or delaying work on non-gaming amenities after the Chicago City Council authorized the potential deployment of tens of thousands of video slot machines in city bars and restaurants. Kim says discussion about the video slots is ongoing. Bally's has operated a temporary casino in downtown Chicago since 2023.
2: That permanent casino is expected to have 3,300 slot machines, 173 table games, a 500-room hotel tower, a theater, and a number of other amenities. Republican Kentucky Senator Mitch McConnell returned to the Senate today after a long absence. The senator hasn't been to the U.S. Capitol since June 14th. That's when he was hospitalized for a fall, in his Georgetown home. He and his staff actually got a lot of criticism during a three-month absence because they didn't communicate at first about exactly what the senator's condition was. The 84-year-old senator said today that he eventually disclosed that he had been briefly unconscious due to that fall. WGN Sports Time 10:05. The Sox beat the Guardians 7-3 in Cleveland. The Cubs over the Braves 7-3 at Wrigley Field. Monday Night Football, about 5 minutes left in the fourth quarter. The Kansas City Chiefs all over the Broncos 31-10.
16: We start Tuesday with showers and thunderstorms. Those linger on and off throughout the day. Temperatures climb into the low to mid 80s with breezy southwesterly winds and more humid air back in the forecast. Showers and storms continue into late Tuesday night and then slowly diminish. Temperatures fall into the upper 60s. From the WGN Weather Center, I'm meteorologist Alyssa Donovan.
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0: WGN Radio. I'm Raleigh James, so here we are Monday night. The time is right for trivia. We've got three big hours and no straggler because you got them all last week. So a new question. People living in rural areas are 100 times more likely to die from this non-medical cause. What is it? All right, so there's your question. I think we'll probably get an answer quickly, but we'll see, and I've got many more to go. Got plenty of 5x5 tonight, thanks to Lisa and Laura, who sent me a new batch. They also said, ask all five. Yeah, that's right, and I will, although you only have to get four right to win. Of course, winning is an interesting concept. It'll take forever to get anything. You're doing this mostly for the fun of it. Eventually, you get a certificate and something else you don't want for each win, like a 45 or tabloid or comic book or something. All right, so 888-876-5593. There you go. We haven't heard any bumper stumpers yet, and we have 11 new ones, so you can't guess on that. Maybe you're ready to guess on my question, but when all else fails, pick your own category, and sky is the limit on that. And so waiting since before the show began was Don in Beloit. So, Don, you'll be first. Welcome to WGN Radio.
1: Hey, hey, Riley. How you doing?
0: Well, we're here. And yourself?
1: Yeah, I saw your I saw your website and your difficulties last week. But I was really busy working all week in Albuquerque.
0: Ah, what was going on? What was going on in Albuquerque?
1: The usual new wastewater installation.
0: Okay.
1: And I really like doing that, and a boiler inspection on top of it, and it's 100 degrees all week.
0: Oh yeah,
1: it's really tough.
0: Yeah,
1: Riley, I love like going around the country doing my environmental engineering. I was going to get to that in a second here, but I listen to so much radio, but really fell for that AM 840, this all country station. Sheila and Derek Underhill own this radio station, AM 840 in Albuquerque. Wow, they play really good country.
0: Well, good. Glad you all. Yeah. Yeah, genuine country is what they call it, I believe. Genuine country. And I don't think it is an Albuquerque license, but it doesn't much matter. I think it's a Belen.
1: Right.
0: Yeah, yeah.
1: It's okay. Outside of town a little bit.
0: A little. Yeah, there used to be a very well-known record promoter who lived in Belen, New Mexico, and he always used to say, I have plenty of records with the stickers on it. I can't remember his name, but I remember a city. In any event, good for them. Genuine country. What's the oddest thing you heard?
1: Oh, boy. I was going to ask you, if I played our house is not a home, if it never been loved in, that Lynn Anderson play song.
0: Yeah.
1: Oh, that's a good one.
0: Okay.
1: And I got another one for you.
0: Okay.
1: Doghouse Boogie by Hawkshaw.
0: Yeah, I was going to say, absolutely. I liked him.
1: What a character.
0: Okay, writing it down. Okay.
1: I think around there, it just depends on, you just want your antennas way up in the air on those ridge lines, and you can project just about anywhere, cell phone or TV antenna or whatever have you.
0: Well, yeah, the 840 is technically a daytimer because it's on WHAS's clear channel frequency. So they're dealing with, they've got nighttime power, but it's like 30 watts. And their daytime power is only about 1,800 watts. So it's amazing that their daytime coverage is as big as it is, but it is pretty darn big as far as that goes.
1: Okay.
0: At night, at night. Although, Albuquerque itself, you shouldn't have too much of a problem, or, a little further down I-25, you should be okay. So, yes, indeed.
1: I'm going to go back to your quiz. And the first thing that immediately came to mind was radon's very serious in rural areas. Radon gas, radon.
0: That's an interesting guess. It's not right, but it is an interesting guess.
1: Oh, yeah. A lot of people don't realize that it's the shower that is the poison. Like you got the well, maybe you're not getting directly exposed, but when you run that shower, the gas is given off in that hot, steamy shower, and now you're breathing radon fumes.
0: Interesting.
1: Somebody talked.
0: Interesting. Yeah, it's pretty invisible for most people.

0: And it is pretty widespread in rural communities.
1: Yeah. What about rolling over your quad? You're doing your you're running around crazy on your motorcycle.
0: Nope.
1: Stuff.
0: Nope.
1: Okay. Dogs.
0: Dogs. Dog, oh, that's interesting. No.
1: Poisonous moonshine.
0: No. No.
1: No, well,
0: no bathtub gin involved.
1: Falling off ladders?
0: No. Well, that's good. I like that. Maybe, and a lot of people do. You just don't usually die.
1: Right, right. No, slips and falls is one of the biggest causes of death. Yeah.
0: Well, I know, but in rural areas, yeah, most of us are stuck on ladders more often than we'd like to be.
1: True, true. Okay, that was five guesses. I can't even think of a sixth one.
0: All right. Well, then we will move directly on to your question of a World War II Battle of Britain question. And, yeah, it's becoming harder and harder, but I've got one. Early on, the RAF used a rigid tactical flying formation that was a dismal failure. What was it called?
1: Oh, right, right. Wow. Does it have the word wing in it?
0: No. It's just one short word.
1: The V.
0: Well, there is a V involved, but that's not what they called it. So one short word starting with a V.
1: Yeah, that word. Gosh, Riley, I don't know.
0: It was a VIC, V-I-C, a tight three-plane V-shaped formation. A VIC.
1: Okay.
0: VIC.
1: I love it.
0: Yes, and it was vulnerable and slow, and the Germans loved it.
1: So. How about rattlesnakes?
0: Oh, no. Okay. I was going to say.
1: Rural rattlesnakes.
0: I was thinking, did the Germans use that in World War II? No, it's not a rural question either. Nope. But a nice guess.
1: I go back and forth too stupidly. Sorry,
0: well, that's quite all right. I was envisioning how they'd use the rattlesnakes. All right.
1: Yeah.
0: Thanks for the call.
1: Thank you so much for taking my call. All right. Talk to you soon.
0: Good
1: Dave.
0: Deal.
1: Bye-bye.
0: All right. So close by in Albuquerque. How about that? All right. Now, let's see. I believe Billy Bob is in Bourbonnais. Billy Bob, welcome back to WGN Radio.
2: Hey, 114-time caller.
0: How
2: second
0: about
2: one of the night.
0: Well, there you go.
2: I want to take a question that's your, what do you call it, trivia question?
0: Well, it's just a trivia question. If nobody gets it this week, it becomes next week's straggler, but it's not a straggler this week. It's a brand new question.
2: But what's this section? What's it called, the title of what I'm trying to guess now? It ain't like a bumper stumper. It's a...
0: No, it's just a question. There's no
2: time. Well, I'm going to say that the number one cause of death is lack of medical care hospitals in the rural areas.
0: It should be right, but it's not.
2: Well, that's all I got for that, then, besides my quiz.
0: Yeah.
2: And I got a request, too, if you want to put it down for me.
0: Sure, let's
2: might not have this one.
0: Well, let's try.
2: You ready?
0: Yep.
2: Okay, I want Jane Wyman. I never realized what a nice voice she had. She used to be a singer. And I can't give you anything but love, baby.
0: Okay. All right. I probably do. All right.
2: I'll be darned.
0: Yeah. All those pop standards, I've got a lot of them. Okay, so now Laura and Lisa have revamped 5x5. And,
2: By golly, I hope they're easier.
0: Well, we'll see. You ready for your five?
2: By the way.
0: How did Lee Harvey Oswald purchase his rifle?
2: Oh, boy. I'll say with green stamps.
0: Try mail order. All right.
2: Oh.
0: All right. Well, that's all right. You're not out yet. And you're going to hear all five. Laura and Lisa have asked that I give you all five, no matter what. Who was Mr. Television?
2: Oh, now we're back on the roll here. Milton Berle.
0: All right. What southern state's capital is French for red stick?
2: Baton Rouge.
0: Absolutely right. What baseball position are you playing if you're out in the corn?
2: I'm probably outfield.
0: Yep. What's the Big Bang?
2: Yeah, I knew that batting, too. I used to take French classes when I was at.
0: Very good.
2: The teacher used to say, Guillaume, that's for Bill, William.
0: All right. Well,
2: sure,
0: very.
2: That's where I got. The teacher say, tais-toi. You know what that means in French?
0: I don't know a word of French. I knew Baton Rouge, but that's just because I spent a lot of time in Louisiana.
2: Shut your mouth.
0: Oh, very nice. Very nice. All right. So, what's the Big Bang said to have created?
2: The Big Bang Theory, the universe.
0: There you go. All right, 4 out of 5. You did it.
2: Oh, hallelujah.
0: All right, hang on. Don't go away. So that's
2: have
0: where
2: a good week.
0: You too. That's where we'll pick it up. And we've got Barry who wants his Beatles. Oh, I'm prepared. And Ruth and Gurney, Peter Greenberg journalist trivia. Uh-huh. She stays up night thinking of these. We'll pick it up right there with your first bumper stumper in minutes right here, Monday Night Trivia on WGN Radio.
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0: All right, WGN Radio, I'm Raleigh James. Who is it? 888-876-5593-8888-Raleigh. That is a flip side, 1968 on Atlantic. Yeah. So who is that? 888-876-5593. And yes, you know, it's not an obscure name. All right, so now with that in mind, we have, in addition to our first bumper stumper and our question, people living in rural areas are 100 times more likely to die from this non-medical cause. What is it? All right, so we've got that, and with that in mind, you can have your own category. And let's see what Barry in New Hampshire, I know. Back to Beatles coming up on WGN Radio. How are you, Barry?
1: Hey, Raleigh.
0: So we're going to do Beatles, okay, and I worked on this too. All right, yeah, what future star played uncredited on early's Beatle recording session only to have their contribution entirely mixed out of the final track? And for extra credit, what's the song?
1: Oh, boy. So early, you saying?
0: Yeah. And they wrote it. It's a song that Lennon McCartney wrote.
1: Huh. Is there a year or you're not
0: going to... Well, it's early is all I can tell you. It's early.
1: Okay.
0: You know, and I think it was a flip side of a 45 in the States, but I'm not 100% sure of that, so don't quote me if okay. I'm dead wrong. It could have just been an album cut in the States. But it's very famous. Famous for who contributed to it, although they didn't make it on the final mix. What they were doing, by the way, was shaking a tambourine. But the tambourine didn't make it to the song.
1: I don't know.
0: You don't know. Mick Jagger.
1: No.
0: And the song was I Wanna Be
1: We Love You.
0: The song it was Mick Jagger, so you wanna guess on the song?
1: I Wanna Be Your Man.
0: Yes, absolutely right. All right, so that's half credit. So I'll give you a little follow up question and see what you can do during a Beatles session. Mick Jagger and Keith Richard provided backing vocals on this song. What song?
1: All You Need Is Love.
0: Yeah, there you go. All right. Absolutely, alongside Eric Clapton, Marianne Faithfull, and Graham Nash, by the way. All right, so yes.
1: Actually, I started Graham Nash last night.
0: Ah. Well, there you are. So yes indeed. Okay, so you are, as I would expect, a winner. Hang on, don't go away. And that's where we'll pick it up right after the news. Ruth and her... Peter Greenberg, journalist trivia. I got a question. Jack and his requests, and Dave's got a guess on something or other, and another bumper stumper, all coming up on Monday Night Trivia on WGN Radio.
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3: It's partly cloudy, 68 degrees at 10:30. Good evening, I'm Steve Ruxton. A Gary firefighter is on unpaid leave after slamming into an Indiana State Trooper squad car. WGN Sports, Sox beat the Guardians 7-3 in Cleveland. The Cubs over the Braves 7-3 at Wrigley Field. Monday Night Football, the Chiefs blew out the Broncos 31-10. WGN traffic, no major problems to report at this hour. A Gary firefighter is facing a long list of charges, including drunk driving, after crashing into an Indiana State Trooper. Police say 47-year-old Michael Rodriguez, who was off duty at the time, injured a trooper at about midnight when his car hit the trooper's marked squad car on I-65 southbound at IED. Rodriguez sped away from the crash. He was eventually arrested. The trooper suffered non-life-threatening injuries. Chicago police searching for a man wanted for sexually abusing a woman at a CTA Blue Lion station in the Whitaker Park neighborhood. Investigators say the suspect got off the train at the Division station at about 6 p.m. on September 5th and followed a woman up the stairs. He reportedly inappropriately touched her before running from the scene. President Trump is pushing back against growing AI warnings. In a Truth Social post this morning, Trump said, quote, "The only control or guardrails that AI needs is a strong and smart president, and the USA has that in spades," referring to himself. The forecast from the WGN Chicago Weather Center, partly cloudy overnight and low of 53 tomorrow. Mostly cloudy, warmer, quite a bit more humid, a chance of showers and thunderstorms late in the day and a high of 84. 68 at both O'Hare and Midway, 67 at the lakefront. 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

0: 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I'm Raleigh James. 1954 Untimely, which was a High Siegel of Apollo Records, started that label. And that group actually had a female lead, Vicky something or other, but I don't remember her last name. But interestingly, she obviously wasn't featured on this particular flip side. So who was singing Battle Axe? All right, so 888-876-5593. 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
1: Hi, Raleigh. I really appreciate your making that me laugh when you said that I stayed up all night for the trivia request. I have hundreds of trivia requests, but I try to avoid the replay of the Lunatic Fringe.
0: Ah.
1: So it's not often that I do it, and so therefore I do have music requests. But what I do stay up all night for is to hear your selections of music and the other people's requests. That I consider far more important than any other part, especially I won't remain bored.
0: Well,
1: because your choices for music are phenomenal, and the other person's requests.
0: Yeah.
1: So I also have requests for songs.
0: All right, give me the song request first, then we'll talk about Peter Greenberg, which is your trivia subject.
1: Okay, 2 minutes. I wanted this request last week, but it didn't get through. And I heard so many incredible heroic stories, our American stories, and the 911.
0: All right, what's the song?
1: Radio station. I want My Country, 'Tis of Thee, Please.
0: I don't know.
1: And I also have a request for, I heard Dolly Parton things that I'd never heard before. Never saw her movie.
0: All right, what's the song?
1: Two top songs. So I wanted the request for the one I'd like to hear the most was the song that Whitney Houston sang. I'd rather hear it
0: from
1: Dolly Parton.
0: All right.
1: Then I also have a request for Louis Armstrong with Hello Dolly, and also Louis Armstrong to possibly Ella Fitzgerald. So your choice.
0: All right.
1: Louis Armstrong's Ella Fitzgerald.
0: All right.
1: Now back to Peter Greenberg.
0: All right.

0: Right, yes. Actually, there's a very interesting fact about Peter Greenberg, which I'll share with you. It's not part of the trivia question, but as you know, with his travel coverage, he also covered aviation. And it was 1975. He was a West Coast correspondent for Newsweek, and he was approached by airline captains who warned him about Lindbergh, you know, San Diego's horrible, horrible field, which is a ticking time bomb. And they said, hey, heavy commercial jets are sharing unmonitored space with small private planes under a see and be seen visual approach. So Greenberg got in a small plane, did the approach himself, decided that, oh yeah, this is really serious, pitched the story, and Newsweek said, we'd rather wait until there's a crash. Well, 3 years later, PSA Flight 182, a Boeing 727, collided midair with a Cessna 172, exactly as the pilots had warned. And there was the deal. My producer at the time in San Diego, actually, back in 78, was a school kid. The bodies rained down on his elementary school playground. So there you have it. All right. So now, that's just a little aside. We'll ask an actual question here. Everybody knows, of course, that Newsweek hired Peter Greenberg in terms of, and not only that, television as well, to you know, work in terms of with journalism and advocacy and all that. But before he went into journalism full time, what was he doing?
1: He was attending the University of Wisconsin in Madison.
0: Well, no, that was in between. At the University of Wisconsin, he was there. In fact, he wrote for the student newspaper. That's where Newsweek hired him to cover student revolts and Watergate and Patty Hearst. But he then left journalism for quite a while. What was he doing?
1: He left
0: Oh,
1: journalism.
0: yeah.
1: Wow. Was he in Chicago doing something?
0: Nope.
1: Nope. Okay. Was he working as the volunteer fire department?
0: No.
1: Okay, let me think here. He's not
0: By the
1: in
0: way, I
1: journalism.
0: didn't say that it was not in some way media related. I just said it wasn't journalism.
1: Okay, it was, could be media related, not Newsweek. You stay up all night figuring out somebody's not going to be able to answer the question you come up with. The interesting thing is, I enjoy more of the question you come, and I guess, like with the beginning of the show when you said I stayed up all night and I laughed and I have no sense of humor and I appreciate laughing at myself. I'm going to have to go over this one, pass over, because I don't know why. I don't remember what he did before media, but obviously, I mean, before Newsweek, but obviously it was media. Are you sure he wasn't a reporter somewhere?
0: I'm positive.
1: Okay. Washington, D.C.? Was he working in Washington,
0: No,
1: D.C.?
0: no.
1: No. All right. Well, we're going to find out now.
0: He was head of dramatic
1: It would have
0: television for
1: been.
0: both Paramount and MGM.
1: Dramatic television. I
0: Yeah.
1: don't remember him ever
0: Yeah, I
1: being
0: know.
1: in
0: That's why I asked it.
1: interest.
0: That's what he was, head of
1: I
0: dramatic
1: knew you would
0: television.
1: get to that. I knew
0: Yep.
1: you were looking for that one. Well, God bless you. I
0: Yeah.
1: enjoyed this.
0: Well,
1: Oh,
0: good.
1: you got my request. Okay, thank
0: All
1: you
0: right,
1: so
0: thanks for
1: much.
0: calling.
1: All right.
0: Appreciate it. All right, so 888-876-5593-8888. Raleigh, we're going to get some guesses on my question, don't you know? And that is, people living in rural areas are 100 times more likely to die from this non-medical cause. What is it? Dave on the north side, welcome back to WGN Radio.
2: Hey, Raleigh, how you doing tonight?
0: All right, how about yourself?
2: Pretty good. My guess was getting horse kicked.
0: No. What else you got?
2: Gotcha. That was struck by lightning.
0: Nope.
2: Gotcha. Those are my only two guesses. But I wanted to ask you, I adopted two cats today from
0: Oh.
2: Chicago.
0: Oh, what? Tell me
2: Two
0: about the
2: little.
0: cats. What kind of cats?
2: Yeah, they're two little 5-year-old tabby boys,
0: Okay.
2: brothers. They're nearly identical.
0: Okay.
2: And my partner and I are thinking of coming up with a Chicago name for them since they're kind of twins. So, do you have any suggestions?
0: Oh, well, now that's that. Are they both male?
2: Yep, we were thinking maybe Howells and Hood for the bar that used to be at the Chicago Tribune Tower.
0: That's interesting. Okay. Well, of course, you know, I'm immediately thinking of all the disc jockeys of days gone by. So there's so many many places to go with this. So I need to
2: think. Oh, I love that.
0: Yeah, yeah. There's a ton of them. Obviously, we're not going to name them Chicken Man. neither of them. So that's out. And see if this is a female cat, I'd say, oh, we've got Rose Bimler.

0: We'll think of other things, no doubt. All right. Yeah, let's see. Well, we've got Jack in St. Charles. I believe he's got some requests. All right, so very good. So, all right, Jack, welcome back to WGN Radio. What is it you want to hear?
1: How about The Pink Floor by Chris Barber?
0: Okay.
1: And Bobble Diamond from Kirby Stone 4.
0: Oh, yes, absolutely. Okay, Kirby Stone 4. I got them both. All right.
1: That's good.
0: Okay, thanks, Jack. Appreciate it.
1: Talk to you later.
0: All right, so I got to write down that Jack wants them. Okay, Jack in St. Charles. All right, and that's where we'll pick it up right after this here on Monday Night Trivia on WGN Radio.
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0: WGN Radio. I'm Raleigh James. Okay, so who are they? What a fine song that is. And 1970 on Colossus. Probably would have been a bigger hit if it wasn't on Colossus, but that's a long story. Al Herrera on lead. Yeah, and Jim Holday wrote it. In fact, I got an email from him. He's got something else going on. I keep meaning to write back and have him on the air, and I promise I will do that because several of you have requested it as well. As well you should. All right, so Monday Night Trivia, and we have a question out there. People living in rural areas are 100 times more likely to die from this non-medical cause. What is it? 888-876-5593. All right, Cindy in Chicago, welcome to WGN Radio.
1: Yes, I have a couple guesses. Drug addiction, I know that's a big problem in rural areas.
0: Nope.
1: Alcoholism poisoning.
0: Nope.
1: A fatal car accident.
0: I'm going to give that to you, actually.
1: Really? Because they drive, you know, like I'm thinking of these rural people in their...
0: Well, we don't drive like maniacs, but given some of our roads and all of that, yeah, auto accidents. And, you know, it's interesting because the number one guess on this question is one that nobody guessed tonight. Usually, first thing people say is firearms, and it is not. That's low down on the list. But auto accidents, yeah, that's number one with a bullet.
1: Okay, and then, I don't know, maybe this would help you, Raleigh, with your migraines. I lost my Bubarbital aspirin caffeine and couldn't find it, and then I remembered I bought Excedrin migraine or Excedrin headache, and and Mike had to read the directions because I had the aura and couldn't see, and it said two pills every 6 hours, and I took the two pills, and it went away in like 2 to 5 minutes.
0: That's great. That's great. No, my migraines are absolutely painless. They're optical migraines.
1: Yeah, that's what it was. Aura, and there was no like leg going numb or anything like that.
0: Well, good.
1: Face, none of that.
0: Hopefully, that'll work again next time. That's great news.
1: Yeah, I guess, you know, and I called the, and there's something, I think I should call tomorrow about the PBS AI.
0: Okay, do it. Special. I'll look forward to hearing from you. Okay, thanks.
1: All right.
0: Don't
1: and
0: go.
1: Then you might get a prize.
0: Yeah, don't go away. We'll add to your stash. Don't go away. All right, so eventually we will do a mailing. It's a long story, and we've been interrupted. But we will get, but you're doing it for the fun of it. You know that. The prizes are worthless. Eventually, you will get a nice little certificate for each win, and it's funny, I guess. I actually got to make new ones up, make sure they're funny again. And also, you get something you don't want for every win. Maybe it's a tabloid or a comic or a DVD or a CD or 45 RPM. Yeah, something. All right. So it'll be a lot of 45s. I've been cleaning out the collection again. So there you have that. So how about that? Cindy did it. She answered our first question, so we'll just have a follow-up question as far as that goes. Oh, this is obtuse, truly obtuse. There are many things that adults can do that infants can't, but there's one thing in particular that babies can easily do that older kids and adults cannot possibly do. So many things that infants cannot do that adults can. Probably the list is endless. However, there is one notable thing that babies can easily do that older kids and adults cannot possibly do. What is it? And this comes from a syndicated newspaper columnist, and later it was disputed. But I think that pretty much you'll come up with it, I hope, and it is.
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6: A big agenda amid a looming election. I'm Blake Berman, host of The Hill on News Nation. Congress now back in session and facing big issues, including cryptocurrency, college sports, and data centers. The Senate set to hold a test vote on Tuesday for a bill establishing crypto regulations, the White House agreeing to new provisions that include ethics limits for public officials. Among other priorities, the bipartisan Protect College Sports Act, which would regulate name, image, and likeness money for college athletes. The upper chamber adjourned last month with no action on the bill, setting it up for a vote that could come as soon as this week. The House also eyeing a vote on a bill this week that would shield Americans from costs associated with data centers. The Ratepayer Protection Act comes as concerns about data center development projects and AI mounts among Americans. I'm Blake Berman, and this is the News Nation Political Minute.
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12: It's partly cloudy, 68 degrees at 11 o'clock. Good evening, I'm Steve Ruxton. A schoolboy shot up a school bus this afternoon on the south side. WGN traffic, no major problems to report at this hour. A 12-year-old boy fired a gun that left a man left on a school bus near the Mini Minoso Academy in Bridgeport earlier today.
13: A 12-year-old apparently found that bag and took out the firearm from inside. Police say that boy then shot the gun one time. The firearm discharged, one round hitting the window of that bus, shattering it. Fortunately, no one was hurt when the gun was fired. The adult then took off, took the firearm, took the bag, and ran off. Now, police continue their ongoing investigation. No doubt they're looking for that man. It is worth repeating, no one was hurt in connection with this ongoing investigation.
12: WGN's Jeremy Ross. Seven people were shot, one fatally, earlier this week on the northwest side. Police say it happened in the 700 block of North Christiana and Humboldt Park. Six people were reportedly standing outside near an alley when two vehicles pulled up and multiple suspects piled out and started shooting. A woman driving by the victims was also hit. She then crashed her car into a CTA bus. Another victim, 18-year-old Michael Howard Jr., was killed. This Humboldt Park resident says witnesses need to speak up.
14: Somebody just, you know, come forward. You done hurt a family, you done hurt people, lives are lost, people are hurt. I just hope I don't know, somebody just come front and say, you know, did this happen, or they know what happened.
12: No one is in custody. The Supreme Court today rejected President Trump's mail-in ballot restrictions ahead of the midterm elections. The decision allows states to continue sending out mail ballots under the same processes that they've used for years. Lower courts had blocked the Trump plan, then the administration appealed to the high court. Residents met in River Forest earlier tonight to oppose a new high-speed rail plant. WGN's Amy Victor with the story.
15: After hearing from concerned residents, the village board in River Forest put forth a resolution formally opposing the proposed O'Hare Flyer project. More than 150 people showed up at Trinity High School. While the proposed high-speed train would run through several communities, people living along the railroad tracks in River Forest seemed particularly unhappy about the project.
16: So I've been in the neighborhood for a little over 16 years, and the tracks literally are behind my house.
15: For many, the concerns boil down to three main issues: noise, pollution, and safety.
12: Village board members mentioned they received a letter from the project's developers asking for collaboration. The search for Chicago's next top cop is at the halfway mark. WGN's Kim Gordon.
17: The deadline to submit three finalists to Mayor Johnson is November 12th. The Community Commission for Public Safety and Accountability has now completed five listening sessions. At those meetings, the public is asked to give feedback about what qualities they would like to see in the next superintendent. No word yet on how many applications have been submitted to replace former Superintendent Larry Snelling. The last public listening session is scheduled for September 22nd at JLM Abundant Life Community Center at 2622 West Jackson.
12: Snelling resigned as CPD superintendent 2 months ago. The Justice Department has announced a long list of new cases and a nationwide crackdown on fraud involving the COVID-19 era Paycheck Protection Program. Vice President Vance says that the DOJ has prosecuted close to 90 cases in the past 3 months, and the message is clear.
18: If you defraud the American people, if you steal money from the American taxpayer that should go to American workers, we're actually going to prosecute you, and we're going to try to send you to prison.
12: The DOJ says the cases involve more than 160 defendants and about $245 million in intended losses to taxpayers. WGN Sports Tag coming up on 11:05. The Sox beat the Guardians 7-3 in Cleveland. At Wrigley Field earlier tonight, the Cubs beat the Braves 7-3. Monday Night Football blowout. The Chiefs beat the Broncos 31-10.
19: We start Tuesday with showers and thunderstorms. Those linger on and off throughout the day. Temperatures climb into the low to mid 80s with breezy southwesterly winds and more humid air back in the forecast. Showers and storms continue into late Tuesday night and then slowly diminish. Temperatures fall into the upper 60s. From the WGN Weather Center, I'm meteorologist Alyssa Donovan.
12: A look at temperatures around the area: 67 at O'Hare, 68 at Midway, 66 at the lakefront. Look at temperatures outside the city of Waukegan: 67 in Skokie, it's 66, and a temperature reading of 68 in Joliet. 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

0: 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I'm Raleigh James. Actually, it's a remake of a flop a year later. That's right. Silver Caboose did it originally. This is not Silver Caboose. All right. The flip side. 888-876-5593. 1969 on Double Shot. So who are they? 888-876-5593. 8888 Raleigh. So, well, we have here several people lining up for our question. There are many things adults can do that infants cannot, but there is one thing that babies can easily do that older kids or adults cannot possibly do. What is it? So John came in and said, I shouldn't even tell you what he said, but yes, having ever had to deal with an infant, maybe you can relate. The one thing that the infants can do, that's right, aim their projectile diarrhea. All right. Well, very glad to see that adults can't. At least I hope not. So 888-876-5593, 8888-Raleigh. And let's see what Jerry, and Jerry is in Bourbon A. All right. So usually it's Bob, but all right. Welcome back to WGN Radio, Jerry.
1: Well, it's good to talk to you, Raleigh. I'm sorry that you get the optical migraines. I get those, too.
0: Yeah, you know, they don't really bother me. When it first happened, uh-oh, and that's like 40 years ago.
1: I just lost you.
0: Really? I'm here. Are you there? Hello, hello. I'm here, Jerry. Don't go away. Maybe he is going away. All right, Jerry can call me back, I guess. He didn't lose me, or at least I didn't lose him, but hey, it's not full duplex. So, all right, so now we'll make a line available for him. But when I first got them many decades ago, the first thing you think is, it must be a brain tumor, right? And so if you've had ocular migraines, sort of like the first time I got vertigo, same exact thing. Fortunately, neither case was that the ultimate conclusion. All right, so let's see what Don and Beloit always got a guess for us. All right, Don, what do you think?
2: Hey, yeah, Raleigh, I called back because, there is a lot of well-known things that kids can do. I immediately thought of... You can suck your toes as an infant, you know, it's so easy.
0: Not that, and some adults can.
2: Yeah, it's possible if you're super, super limber.
0: This would not be possible.
2: Drinking, swallowing, and breathing at the same time, that's well known.
0: You know what, I'm going to give it to you, actually. Yes, swallowing and breathing at the same time. And by the way, I've got six people on hold wanting to guess, and I'm sure none of them came up with that. And
2: I think John deserves an honorable mention for the projectile diarrhea.
0: Yeah.
2: Pretty funny.
0: And it's since been discovered that babies are not precisely doing it, actually. There's a picosecond between the two that's virtually unrecognizable.
2: As they're going away on that mother's milk.
0: I don't know. Yes, breathing and swallowing at the same time. All right. Well, there it goes. Hang on. Don't go away.
2: All right.
0: Yes, indeed. So for everybody else holding on, forget about it. All right. Got to ask another question. So we can do this. All right. Let's see. Well, shall we stick with babies and adults? Probably not right about now. So we'll just move right along and say that today only 2% of Americans do it, but 200 years ago, 95% of Americans did it. Did what? All right. So Jerry called back, but yes. So Don aced our question. Now Jerry hung up. All right. Well, appreciate you trying anyway. All right. So, that means that Chuck, Andy, and Van have to call back with something completely else, right? Since Don and Beloit shouldn't have gone there, should have known he was going to come up with that, all right, or something like it. All right, so 2% of Americans do it today. 200 years ago, 95% of Americans did it. What is it? 888-876-5593. Now, if you don't know my bumper stumpers, and you have no idea about the questions I ask, that's fine. You can have your own category, and sky's the limit on that, as we prove all the time, because everybody knows something about something, and especially Lisa and Laura's efforts on 5x5. And I believe Dave on the north side is going to take that tonight. So, all right, Dave, welcome back to WGN Radio.
3: Yeah, I thought I heard myself earlier.
0: All right, yes, close. All right, so you ready?
3: I guess so.
0: What nuts are used in marzipan?
3: Who?
0: Marzipan. What nuts are used in marzipan?
3: I don't know.
4: I don't know what marzipan is.
0: You really don't? That's interesting. All right, maybe it's something that largely sugar. It's a confection, but there is something in there used both as nuts and also as a flour, and it's a type of a nut.
4: Pistachio?
0: Nope. All right, so it's almond. And well known. In fact, some people just call it almond candy, but that's the deal there. And it's a little different than almond paste. Marzipan contains a lot more sugar and a lot less almond. All right, so okay, yeah, that's all right. What university is in Provo, Utah?
4: I don't know that one either.
0: Brigham Young. All right. Who was known as the Louisville Lip?
4: Oh, my God. This works on church. I have no clue.
0: Well, that would be Cassius Clay, Muhammad Ali, depending on what year. All right. What Greek slave wrote fables?
4: I don't know. What's his beat up on Dave tonight?
0: No, that's Aesop Fables. That should have been easy. All right, finally, who wrote the Declaration of Independence in 18 days?
4: Not Thomas Jefferson?
0: Yes. All right, so you got one.
4: Well, I got one.
0: You got one. That's bragging rights. We'll talk to you next week. Thanks for calling. Appreciate it. All right, so, yeah, that's one. All right, so 888-876-5593-8888. Raleigh. All right, so let's see what we're doing. I believe that we have Van in Chicago. All right, Van, welcome back to WGN Radio. What are we doing?
5: Well, I missed the baby sucking his toes, so I have something else. I'm wondering if I can ask the audience to answer something. Can I do that?
0: Well, I don't know what it is.
5: Well, there are two singers. This is 40 years ago now. This is way back in my time. And one was Peggy Lee. She had a television show.
0: Sure.
5: And she borrowed, quote-unquote, some songs from a black female singer that was known only in the soul radio stations.
0: Well, by the way, let me tell you that's very common practice. You're probably talking about Billie Holiday, but
5: no, I'm not.
0: Okay, but there are many. There are countless.
5: I'm aware of that.
0: All right, so
5: she just didn't rearrange it. She just took it note from note.
0: Well, that's
5: now here's what
0: that's absolutely normal.
5: Yeah, it's normal, unfortunately. So the one she borrowed from, I would think, the most, because I used to listen to Peggy's program, her signature song was This Bitter Earth. And I want the audience to tell me who this black soul singer was.
0: Well, that's easy. I mean, as far as I'm concerned, and Clyde.
5: Easy for you, but maybe the audience.
0: Clyde. I'm not going to go there. Sorry about that. And the reason I'm not is because, again, the covers are so well known, and it benefited the writer and the publisher. Usually not the artist, but the artist usually didn't make money on it anyway. But I'll hold my tongue and say Clyde Otis wrote it. It was released in 1960. If someone wants to guess who it was, because it was number one on the R&B charts, but again, not the least bit unusual.
5: Oh, I know that.
0: You
5: can't be as old as I am and not know that.
0: Well, and absolutely acceptable at the time. And in fact, a lot of people would fault all the Pat Boone covers. But remember something, the guy who had the record label Dot, who in fact had Pat Boone do all those covers, that was Randy Wood, and he had Randy's Record Shop. He's the one who sponsored all the R&B on WLAC, and he knew that it wouldn't be played in the day. So that's why he certainly got Pat Boone to to cover it so they'd get daytime coverage. And no one was happier than Clyde Otis when it was covered, or when Little Richard was covered, or for that matter, Little Willie John with fever when that was covered, because the royalties, now if it was just a singer, usually the record label wouldn't give them any royalties, but if it was a writer or publisher, they'd get the money.
5: Well, I think Dolly Parton was very gracious when she gave credit to her song, I Will Always Love You, being sung.
0: Well,
5: you know?
0: Not gracious. She
5: benefited both of them.
0: She made a fortune. She would be the first to tell you. She made an absolute fortune on that record. That's the way of the world. So I don't think
5: she
0: these are tricky questions.
5: Well, I think it was rare.
0: I don't think it's rare at all. I don't think it's the least bit rare. I would disagree with that entirely.
5: Okay.
0: All right. But then, and so if anybody wants to tell us, that's fine. And you know who it is and I know who it is. But and I...
5: With Better Earth.
0: Yeah, no, absolutely. Number one record. All right. Yes, right. And later did duets, don't forget, with Brooke Benton. Okay, thanks. So, yes, 888-876-5593. Yeah, sadly, not unknown. And also, as I say, beneficial to the writer and producer. And if the writer happened to be the original recording artist, and assuming, when I say producer, I should say publisher, pardon me, assuming the publisher, in fact, fairly distributed the royalties, there's a lot of money in that. All right, so we'll get to Gary in Austin, who wants 5x5. Chuck in Rockford wants advertising. We have Shane taking me, no doubt, to Milwaukee, who wants MASH. And, oh, I believe Cindy's back in action on WGN Radio.
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0: WGN Radio. I'm Raleigh James. So who is that? Yeah, interestingly, she was an Australian, 1959 on roulette. And yeah, the late Bob, our caller from Memphis, used to love that song. So who is she? 888-876-5593. So we have more 5x5, don't you know? And we're going to do that right now with Gary in Austin. So Gary, welcome back to WGN Radio. Oh, wait a minute. You got to keep on keeping on. I just realized it's time for the news. Yeah, got to stop down and do that. Then we'll be back to Gary. We got Chuck. We got Cindy. Shane, who's driving. We'll get there fairly quickly, Shane. You won't be in Milwaukee by the time we do, I promise. Well, maybe you're already there. I don't know. So we'll figure it all up next half hour on WGN Radio.
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2: It's partly cloudy, 68 degrees at 11:30. Good evening. I'm Steve Ruxton. 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Abbott Laboratories will pay hundreds of millions of dollars to settle claims about contaminated baby formula. WGN Sports: Sox beat the Guardians 7-3 in Cleveland at Wrigley Field. The Cubs over the Braves 7-3. And the Chiefs blew out the Broncos 31-10 on Monday Night Football. WGN traffic, no major problems to report at this hour. A Chicago City Council committee today approved settlements for two police misconduct lawsuits. They're tied to former CPD detective Reynaldo Guevara. If the full council approves next week, Gabriel Sloach will receive $6 million. Arturo De Leon Reyes will get nearly $8 million. The two's convictions for a double murder and kidnapping were overturned after they said Guevara coerced confessions out of them. North Chicago-based Abbott Laboratories has agreed to a $385 million settlement to resolve claims tied to an investigation of contamination at a baby formula factory in Sturgis, Michigan. That incident led to supply shortages back in 2022.

0: Problems at the facility led to a lawsuit by the Justice Department and the recall of powdered infant formula. The show Widow's Bay capped off the Emmy Awards in L.A. with one of the biggest awards of the night. It snagged the Best Comedy Series category winner. The show received 19 nominations this year in a bunch of different categories, including Supporting Actress, Supporting Actor, Writing, and Directing. The forecast from the WGN Chicago Weather Center, partly cloudy tonight and low down to 53. Tomorrow, mostly cloudy, warmer, more humid, a chance of showers or thunderstorms, a high of 84. Mostly cloudy with on and off showers to look forward to on Wednesday, a high of 75. Thursday, partly cloudy, a continued chance of rain, and a high of 76. Friday, partly sunny again, a chance of showers, maybe thunderstorms if we get them, probably in the evening, a high of 74. It's 68 at O'Hare. 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

0: WGN Radio, I'm Raleigh James. All right, Chicago all the way. In fact, that group later became the Trends. Not that they had any more success with that. But 1960 on Fox, that was Bobby Ann, a flip side, don't you know? Who are they? 888-876-5593. You don't know the A side either, trust me. 8888-R-O-L-L-Y-E. All right, so let's see. We're back to this time, Gary. And Gary is in Austin. Still with me, Gary?
1: I'm still here.
0: All right. Yes. All right. I like it.
1: And I have a quick thought about the pre-news bumper. Maybe it's a Diana Trapp.
0: Yes. Absolutely right. Very good.
1: And the Bob Clue gave it away. I remember he used
0: to. Oh, yeah. Isn't that I miss him.
1: I do, too. I was just thinking about him. You know, he was about my age.
0: Yeah.
1: So. I think he was just a few months younger than me, and so. But yeah, I always enjoyed hearing his calls. And there are so many things I wanted to ask. If I could have talked to him, there are things I wanted to ask him about Memphis and stuff. But, when you gave that clue, it brought Diana Trask.
0: Yep.
1: To mind.
0: All right, so you're a winner. We'll say 5x5 for next time.
1: Okay. Great.
0: All right. Thanks. Appreciate it. Okay, bye.
1: Sure.
0: All right, so we'll have John add to Gary's stash, and eventually he gets a big package. All right, the most expensive thing I know about this for us, I can tell already, will be mailing these. We deserve it. Shane Driven, welcome back to WGN Radio. Are we in Milwaukee yet?
2: We are in Milwaukee.
0: Ah, all right. And where are we headed after that?
2: Lowell, Indiana.
0: All right, okay. I'll take it. Weather okay tonight?
2: Oh, it's beautiful out.
0: Oh, good. All right.
2: 58 degrees, no humidity.
0: Oh, that's just perfect.
2: Yeah.
0: All right, so you know everything about MASH, including probably who the one-episode wonder was. There was one of the cast was originally written to appear in just a single episode, but the reaction was so positive they wrote him in as a permanent multi-season fixture.
2: That was Klinger.
0: Yep, absolutely was. He was just going to be one episode, a cross-dressing gag, and everybody loved him. So that's absolutely right. All right, hang on, don't go away.
2: Thanks, Raleigh.
0: So good. And I'm enjoying the drive already, vicariously living through Shane. Oh, I hung up on Shane. So John needs to add to his stash, and I know that he will. So Chuck in Rockford, welcome back to WGN Radio. Chuck, there you are. Okay.
3: You burnt me out with the baby thing, but I think I can remember even sucking my toe.
0: Oh, jeez.
3: 90 years ago.
0: Wow. Now your phone is not your friend tonight. I got to tell you.
3: Oh, wait a minute.
0: What?
3: What's wrong with it?
0: Oh, well, it's a little better now. For a minute there, you were all muffled.
3: Oh, okay. I was. I'm in a kind of a relaxed position here.
0: All right, we don't want to know.
3: And you know,

0: I know that I'm talking to a black screen, but the speaker part is down at the bottom. I know that.
1: Yes.
0: Although it's really surprising how small that all those speakers are. Boy, radio could have went a long ways if it had the good speakers, you know, because when radio first came in, you had to have headsets, you know. The speakers were the one things that was holding radio back.
2: Well, right, and then after the headsets, of course, they came up with things that was nothing short of furniture, and so it was a long time before you had anything handheld.
0: Do you remember the cat's eye?
2: Yes.
0: On the old radios?
2: Yes.
0: Yeah. Was that, it was part of the tuning, I guess.
2: Yeah, it was the magic eye. It was a vacuum tube, and it was on vintage radios, and it would theoretically help you tune into the station more accurately by seeing the signal strength, how much it was glowing. And, you know, it's interesting because there are so many receivers over the years that while they didn't use a vacuum tube, they had the same kind of thing where, you'd have a display where when it was solid, you'd know you had tuned in, but the cat's eye had a glowing green display. It was emerald green, and it was phosphor, and they have a wedge
0: would that have been a grid on there that. I know there was supposed to be a grid in the middle of the...
2: Yeah, right, with a wedge that would widen or narrow depending on how strong the signal was. And when you hit the exact peak, not all the time, but usually that gap would close entirely.
0: Yeah, when I was a kid, I had crystal set.
2: Yeah, what was a cathode? It was cathode ray, you know, basically. A lot like a one-dimensional cathode ray tube. And, so as far as that goes. And so that came out. It was RCA that put them on their radios. It was the 1930s.
0: Oh, yeah.
2: Yeah.
0: I can remember the whole family being gathered around.
2: Right, the magic eye. I'm pretty sure that there are on YouTube pictures of it. You know, it looks kind of like an iris in some ways. So I think it was an EM34. But in any event, yes, absolutely. And it was Dumont who came up with that.
0: Oh, yeah. Now, does he still have the,
2: the museum,
0: Hall of Fame or whatever.
2: Yeah, absolutely. I don't know that
0: Bruce Dumont.
2: Yeah, I don't know that Bruce is involved with it anymore, but the Dumont still certainly exists.
0: Yeah. Did they move that? That was in Chicago. There.
2: Yeah. Yeah. Well, as far as
0: you and I were there for Bruce. Williams.
2: Williams, absolutely, and. There's as far as I know, the Hall of Fame still is. Now they have in Iowa, they've got a big Dumont Museum, I know, but that's not radios. That's farm equipment. But interestingly, I got fooled by that one. Oh, good, I'm going to see right. No, you're not. But as far as I know, that is still around in Chicago. But I know Bruce is not involved with it anymore.
0: Yeah. Have you ever seen what's her name? She's got a studio there in where you're at there.
2: Oh, we're talking probably the only person I know who's female on the radio and has a studio in the Phoenix area is the gal who does the computer show on the weekend. It was a brilliant idea, just brilliant. And no, I don't know her.
0: I just see this one into the Hall of Fame here a while
2: back. I wouldn't be surprised. And the Radio Hall of Fame, but it was also part of that Museum of Broadcast Communications. And I don't think it's moved, but I know Bruce has been gone.

0: from the mind of blank.
1: Oh, God.
0: And think of, I think more than anything else, think of cameras. But they also did some office equipment. But think of cameras. And it was a big campaign. They ran this campaign for about 20 years. Only from the mind of...
1: That sounds like IBM or...
0: No. It's not. And like I say, they had a reputation for their engineering and unique features, and mostly, as I say, on these cameras. And they had talking cameras and...
1: Kodak?
0: No. They had auto zoom, and they pioneered anti-shake and some other things as well. And they had a lot of television commercials that would show off how easy and advanced their equipment was for everyday users. And only from the mind of, you ready to give up?
1: I think I probably should. I think so.
0: Here you go. Only from the mind of Minolta.
1: That's a foreign country.
0: I mean a foreign manufacturer,
1: isn't it, Minolta?
0: You know, that's an interesting question. I never bothered to find out where it was located.
1: So I would
0: assume that they're defunct now. I think Konica has them, and so I think they're Japanese.
1: Well, you know, I don't know if I ever mentioned it, but I was a Kearney kid, and my dad had a photo booth, and we used to go do the, you know, the fairs and things like that, and he would take the... pictures which were it would be right on the paper, direct positive pictures, and I can remember, you know, being in a dark room where you couldn't have light on the
0: until
1: after it was developed. And in fact, he had a dark room at home too. You know, and he was into the photography.
0: Right, exactly. And it was fascinating as far as that goes. The chemical processes. Hold on a minute. Don't go away. Stay where you are, okay. And we'll pick it up after this on WGN Radio.

0: Well, maybe it's time I turn to break. I don't know. We'll just pick it up there. I'm back to Chuck. Not 100% sure what's
1: happening.
0: Yeah, I don't know. We'll leave it there. Maybe I did. I'm not 100% sure at this point what the deal is. I was pretty sure that I had another break, but apparently Adam thinks differently. John says I do have. Adam says I do have another break. Well, we'll take it anyway. Hang on. Don't go away, Chuck. On WGN Radio.
1: Okay.
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0: WGN Radio. I'm Raleigh James. Who are they? All right, a fine oldie as far as that goes. Only thing wrong with it is one, a hit, of course. 1970 on Heritage. Oh, more Jerry Ross stuff. All right, so who are they? Obviously, Philadelphia. 888-876-5593. 8888 Raleigh. And I want Chuck to promise me that he'll call me tomorrow night. Chuck, I want to talk more about the tintypes. So can you call me tomorrow night?
1: Yeah.
0: Okay, good. Well, we're done with this hour. Thanks. Because I do. I've never met anybody who directly used box cameras, and they're just fascinating. So we'll talk about that tomorrow night. We have another hour of Monday Night Trivia, though, and that's coming up next right here on WGN Radio.
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5: A big agenda amid a looming election. I'm Blake Berman, host of The Hill on News Nation. Congress now back in session and facing big issues, including cryptocurrency, college sports, and data centers. The Senate set to hold a test vote on Tuesday for a bill establishing crypto regulations, the White House agreeing to new provisions that include ethics limits for public officials. Among other priorities, the bipartisan Protect College Sports Act, which would regulate name, image, and likeness money for college athletes. The upper chamber adjourned last month with no action on the bill, setting it up for a vote that could come as soon as this week. The House also eyeing a vote on a bill this week that would shield Americans from costs associated with data centers. The Ratepayer Protection Act comes as concerns about data center development projects and AI mounts among Americans. I'm Blake Berman, and this is the News Nation Political Minute.
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14: There's a chance of showers or thunderstorms later today. Good morning, I'm Steve Ruxton. A preteen boy fired a gun, then a man left on a school bus near the Mini Minoso Academy in Bridgeport on Monday.
15: A 12-year-old apparently found that bag and took out the firearm from inside. Police say that boy then shot the gun one time. The firearm discharged, one round hitting the window of that bus, shattering it. Fortunately, no one was hurt when the gun was fired. The adult then took off, took the firearm, took the bag, and ran off. Now, police continue their ongoing investigation. No doubt they're looking for that man. It is worth repeating, no one was hurt in connection with this ongoing investigation.
14: That's WGN's Jeremy Ross. The Supreme Court has rejected President Trump's bid to restrict mail-in ballots ahead of the midterms. The decision allows states to continue sending out ballots under existing processes used by nearly one-third of voters. The Trump administration's plan would have required states to adopt a uniform envelope style and submit lists of eligible voters to an online portal. The Postal Service could have refused to deliver ballots to states that didn't comply. The city of Chicago has joined a group of other Democratic-led cities suing the Trump administration to block a new immigration rule. Now, that rule would allow immigration officials to deny green cards to people who use public benefits like food stamps and Medicaid. New York City Mayor Zoran Mamdani says that the public charge rule is intentionally vague to create uncertainty and fear.
1: This is an undisguised effort to strip New Yorkers of the services they rely on, the public benefits they are entitled to.
14: The states argue there are no clear limits on which benefits could count against a green card applicant, thus leaving families guessing which forms of assistance could jeopardize their immigration status. And Republican Darren Bailey's campaign has nabbed a big endorsement. President Trump officially threw his support behind Bailey before boarding a weekend flight back to Washington from Ireland.
8: Bailey is a very good candidate. He had a horrible tragedy. Amazing that he could go forward, but his a large portion of his family was wiped out. I have already endorsed him. I'm all for Bailey.
14: Bailey's son, daughter-in-law, and two grandchildren were killed in a helicopter crash in Montana in October of last year. After Trump's endorsement, Bailey continued to distance himself from Trump and is seeking poll numbers, saying, quote, "I appreciate President Trump's endorsement of my campaign for governor, but that's not what this race is about. It's about the endless ways J.B. Pritzker has failed Illinois families over the last 8 years. Chicago White Sox scouting director Mike Shirley has reportedly resigned and is no longer with the club following allegations of verbal harassment. Shirley allegedly made inappropriate racial and sexist comments about coworkers. Shirley reportedly resigned on Saturday. He'd apparently been on administrative leave pending an internal investigation. Well, it looks like Bally's is on track to open its permanent Chicago casino next year. Kim Gordon has the story.
13: Bally's will open its casino in early 2027 in Chicago's River West neighborhood. That message from Chair Sue Kim. There were reports the company was slowing down or delaying work on non-gaming amenities after the Chicago City Council authorized the potential deployment of tens of thousands of video slot machines in city bars and restaurants. Kim says discussion about the video slots is ongoing. Bally's has operated a temporary casino in downtown Chicago since 2020.
14: The casino is expected to have 3,300 slot machines, 173 table games, a 500-room hotel tower, a theater, and a number of other amenities. Well, the Indiana Santa Claus Society is getting to work early this year. It's organizing a toy drive for children impacted by last month's historic flooding. Donations will go to kids across the state whose belongings were destroyed by the flood waters. Michael Waldahl is a society member.
16: Insurance will take care of the structural damages and some of the furniture and all that, but they don't really go into the toy. So what we try to do is we try to make the children put smiles on their faces.
14: The society says a distribution date will be announced in the next few days. Republican Kentucky Senator Mitch McConnell returned to the Senate today, actually on Monday, after a long absence. The senator hasn't been to the U.S. Capitol since June 14th. That's when he was hospitalized for a fall in his home. His three-month absence from the Senate generated a flood of criticism and online speculation as he and his staff initially remained quiet for weeks about his condition. The 84-year-old senator eventually disclosed that he had been briefly unconscious due to the fall. The forecast from the WGN Chicago Weather Center, mostly cloudy, warmer, more humid today, a chance of showers or thunderstorms, a high of 84. And for Wednesday, mostly cloudy with on and off showers and a high of 75 degrees. 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

0: WGN Radio. I'm Raleigh James. And who is that? Yeah, not so much known as a singer, though that came out in 1960 on Fernwood in Nashville. But he and a partner spent decades writing massive hits. I mean massive hits for everybody from Jerry Lee Lewis to Charlie Pride and even Elvis Presley. And, yeah, number one hit for Conway Twitty. And I think he had a total of like 75 ASCAP awards or something like that. And in 1 year alone, he got 10 of them. And so who is he? 888-876-5593-8888. Raleigh. All right, so there you have it. And now, I did have a question out here. These days, only 2% of Americans do it. 200 years ago, 95% of Americans did it. Did what? 888-876-5593. And Cindy from Chicago wants to guess. All right, Cindy, go for it. Or not. I sort of hear things in the background, but apparently I'm hearing myself. All right, so see you later, Cindy. Now, what are we doing? Oh, Andy in Los Angeles. Okay, welcome back to WGN Radio.
1: Thank you.
0: So last week, of course, we were talking about Mad Daddy, and I said I got another Mad Daddy question for you. What was the Mad Daddy? Yeah, what was the Mad Daddy curse?
1: The only thing I know about that, it was a song called The Mad Daddy Curse.
0: No, based upon something. What was the episode? What happened? And it was famous on New York radio.
1: It happened in New York.
0: Oh, it did. It absolutely did. And there was a lot of promotion for it, too.
1: Really?
0: Uh-huh.
1: Mad Daddy Curse. I don't know. Other than his one night stay at WNEW, I don't know.
0: Yeah, well, it was almost as bad. You're on the right track. It was almost as bad as that for different reasons.
1: Yeah, yeah. Well, the shift change?
0: Nope. No, that sadly took his life. No.
1: Yeah, I know.
0: No, actually, the Mad Daddy curse, infamous, when Neil McIntyre, his former producer, hired him and finally saved him and was going to go to WINS, and that was June 22nd, 1963. And they promoted the hell out of this debut. It was really going to be something. So here comes Mad Daddy. He's donning his full vampire cape. He fires up all his sound effects. He lays down a signature rhyming hipster patter and complete dead air and technical disaster for the entire show. The complete audio board had needed for his echo chambers and sound drops malfunctioned entirely. But he was so mortified by this that he went back to his hotel and just wept. He was convinced that in one night he had ruined his entire career, and that became known as the Mad Daddy Curse.
1: Oh, I never heard that. Did he go on the air without all those...
0: Well, no. I mean, it was a lot of dead air. There was, you know...
1: Oh, there's nothing. Nothing came out.
0: Yeah, I mean nothing. Right. I mean, ultimately they salvaged what they could, but no, I wish somebody had a tape of that online, because it was an absolute disaster.
1: Yeah.
0: And I really felt for this guy, because I know exactly how that could happen, and I know exactly how he felt. Yeah.
1: Yeah.
0: All right.
1: So... Well, he was on Wins, and then didn't he go back to WINS?
0: Yes,
1: WNEW,
0: yes.
1: Later?
0: Right. What happened was WINS, of course, went all news. And interestingly, WNEW said, great, come back. I don't know who contacted who, but it was with open arms. They just said, now, you know, you got to be an entertainer. You can't be Mad Daddy, you know, that kind of thing.
1: Right.
0: And he said, but we'd love to have you. And so... that's what he did. Then there was some kind of a strike, but in any event, of course, changing the shift was just really the kickoff more than anything to a lot of depression over the years. And, you know, I think he realized at some point that he achieved everything he could achieve in Cleveland radio, that basically New York wasn't that, you know, much of a deal. And I know... Go ahead.
1: Did he leave WINS because it didn't work out?
0: No, he left WINS because they went all news.
1: When they changed news.
0: Yes.
1: Oh, okay.
0: Yes.
1: Okay.
0: Absolutely.
1: But you know, it's interesting when you, as you know, when you're raised with certain DJs and you sort of like them, you have something very strange. It's very different. Like I know how much people like Wolfman Jack and Mad Daddy. I couldn't listen to them.
0: I can understand that. Absolutely. Well,
1: which
0: you know,
1: is kind of weird.
0: No,
1: everyone loves them.
0: Not really. You know, I think I've mentioned before my my morning man in Globe. His late wife and he were at a diner in of all places, Winslow, Arizona. And in this diner, yeah, they had Sirius on, and it was a Saturday night. And here comes Cousin Brucey. And she looks at him and basically, to paraphrase it, what the hell is that? And so, yeah. And I thought to myself, I get that. You know, I never liked Cousin Brucey, or for that matter, Juicy Brucey Bradley on WBZ. You know, sure, any time you're having somebody who has developed that much of a persona, not everybody's going to love them.
1: Because you're not, like, transferring it. You're sort of blocking, dropping it where you are, and that's a shock to some people.
0: Well, no, absolutely, I get that. So sure, as far as that goes, but sure.
1: But he left Cleveland as number one, right?
0: Yes.
1: Yeah.
0: And he thought that New York was going to be the ultimate, because not only would it be the number one market, but he envisioned TV being associated with it and all that. And they kind of let him on that way, you know, that it would lead to many things.
1: I'm sure.
0: And of course, he had been a stage actor, so he was no stranger to the lights and the big time. And so it just, you know, like anything else, when you reach that pinnacle, after that, it becomes really depressing. It does, because, you know, you have this goal, you're going to get there, and now you're there. Then what?
1: The shift change, drive time is better than nighttime, so.
0: Yeah, well, of course. Now, actually,
1: so it was ego. Is that what?
0: No, I wouldn't say it was ego. I just think it was a culmination. By the way, at that point in time, if it was a top 40 station, nighttime would have been king. You know, back in the 60s, that 7 of midnight, you know, you had all these commercials from the Revlons of the world and the Aftershaves, High Karate, and everybody else. So for top 40, that night jock owned those teens. But for MOR, obviously, your biggest thing is going to be morning drive, and your second biggest thing is going to be afternoon drive. So that was...
1: it was, in his mind, probably a demotion.
0: Yeah, it was late night, too. It was an emotion. There's no doubt about that.
1: Was it 8 to 10?
0: No. I think it was later. It was later. And
1: I thought it was just a nighttime show.
0: It was nighttime, but I don't know if that show started at 11 or 10, but it was absolutely nighttime. One overnights, but it was late night.
1: Yeah.
0: And, you know, but as I say, I don't think that that was, you know, a sudden reaction by any means. He was, he was for a while just really depressed. And again, I see that a lot. And, you know, it's really interesting that there's a pattern. In fact, when I was radio editor for Billboard a zillion decades ago, I did a series called What's Next, because I saw it so often that disc jockeys were the smug kids on career day in junior high. They knew just what they were going to do. And so these were the kids who, man, they got out of high school and they're in radio, and usually there wasn't any college involved, though there could be, but usually there wasn't. And the deal is that they had a goal and they would walk on broken glass to get there. You know, the bad pay, the lousy remotes, the ridiculous radio stations, and you're going to make it. Well, you see, the problem is you're going to reach that goal before you are 30 years old, if you reach it at all. You're going to be basically a kid. Now, at that point...
1: And that doesn't matter the format, pretty much.
0: No. Well, firstly, very few kids wanted to be an MOR jock. It wouldn't matter. Most of the MOR jocks, well, that's a whole different ballgame. But no, from the mid-50s on, these guys had their sights on the big top 40 stations. And they'd reach it. They'd reach it well before they were 30 if they reached it at all. And then for a year, that was great. All the accolades and all the, you know, events and all the school things and everything. They're the big deal in town. Well, about a year or so later, it would hit them and hit them hard that there was no more goal. There was nothing they were reaching for. They had done it. Now, at that point, you kind of have to take a step back and make some hard decisions, and some of them never could. You know, it's easy to decide you're going to start drinking or what have you, but assuming that you're not going from the bottle to the bottom, basically you have to decide if you want to remain in radio, and if you want to remain on the air, there's a couple things that you have to do. And I've told people this along the way, and far too few of them listened. The first thing is you have to have a fallback position, especially if you want to stay in the same market. For Gary Owens, for instance, he was a cartoonist. A lot of people didn't realize that. Some people might open an ad agency or whatever. They might have a wife who's got a business, something where there's going to be income if you're between jobs. You know, you've got to have something like that. Now, on the other hand, if you're willing to move, then just be prepared to do that every few years. And you may be doing that, and that's the way it is. You're also going to hit a point at some point where you're going to age out of it entirely. Now, for guys who were interested in management, that was easier. Get a little sales experience and you know, go into management. But few of them did because they didn't want to. You know, the most famous story was Gary Stevens, who had been at WMCA. He goes to Switzerland because he married a stewardess from England. And anyway, comes back in 1970. You know, this man had never been a program director. I mean, nothing. Arguably, he was the WMCA music director, although that was a committee. But he has lunch with Dave Scribner and winds up general manager of KRIZ in Phoenix in 1970. Yeah. And I remember so well, I said, Gary, what were you eating? And I couldn't imagine. And but there are very few Cinderella stories like that. You know,
1: when you had moved around a lot.
0: Oh, I've lived in 32 American cities.
1: Yeah, I mean, did that depress you?
0: No, I loved it. Well, see,

0: Well, okay. Remember, early in my career, I couldn't be on the air because I was a girl. They would not put women on the air. Well, you know, I had a choice. I could be very upset about that or want to make a big deal. Well, no. Instead, I just had a hell of a time. You know, I'd get a job. I'd be traffic director, you know, scheduling commercials, or production director, you know, things like that, off-the-air things. Yeah. And I didn't mind that.
1: Right.
0: But, you see, I've never had traditional goals. You know, basically, I'd rather not work than work, but the Lord didn't make me Jeff Bezos. You know, I don't have that kind of money.
1: I'm glad you're working.
0: Well, aren't you kind? But no, so I never kind of related to myself by what I did. Do you know what I mean? A lot of radio people do that. You mentioned the people who have personas, the Wolfman Jacks or the Mad Daddies that. They have a whole persona that becomes them. No, I don't have a persona. I'd rather just take a nap. So, you know, but that's pretty atypical. But yeah, so it's a tough thing, and I think that Pete had been grappling with that probably as soon as he realized WNEW was failing the first time. He never really got a handle on what he would do next or where he would go next or what would make sense.
1: Right.
0: And so
1: fine. Were they still decent in the ratings when he died?
0: You know, I'll tell you why I'm going to hesitate about this. Remember, at that point, you're talking the latter 60s, you had Hooper and you had Pulse, and that was it. And, you know, Hooper was a telephone coincidental, and Pulse, they came to your street with a clipboard. So, you know, I would say that, yeah, all the call letters we're mentioning are the big stations. No doubt about that. Mm-hmm. But in terms of demographics, that was not yet really a factor. Mm-hmm.
1: Right.
0: So, and you know, when you have WNEW AM or you have a WORAM, a lot of the time is bought by virtue of the status and the personalities, you know, the John Gambling era, if you will, dynasty, you know, and like that. And the same was true for the
1: now
0: names.
1: They had these talk shows with husband and wife.
0: Yes. Yes.
1: It was weird.
0: Oh, absolutely you did. In fact, there's one I've been trying to find because it's the opening. This is really changing the subject, but on a strange album called Together by Country Joe and the Fish, there's a song called Bright Suburban Mr. and Mrs. Clean Machine, and it's got an opening. Now, the only reason I know this opening is it's my mic check. When anybody says, can you do a mic check, I always say, you know, now I can't even remember any of the words. That's terrible. So, you had an invitation to ride shotgun in a parade this morning, and I declined for you. Mm-hmm. You're a good girl. Mm-hmm. You know where the parade was? It was out there in Charity. Right. Anyway, have you ever heard that, by the way? It is a duo who did radio in New York. Well, so I tracked down Country Joe at some point, who apparently had been on the Better Living Through Chemistry plan a little too long. And I said, who did the opening? And he wrote back and said, there is no opening. And so I had to send him the damn song. And he said, I have no idea. So after the news, I'm going to play it. And if you do have an idea, let me know who you think it is, because I don't know. All right, good deal. Talk to you soon.
1: People that had a show, did they have a program on OR?
0: I believe that they were on MCA prior to Top 40, but I don't know that.
1: Okay.
0: You know, I literally don't know
1: I'll
0: that.
1: I'll listen.
0: Okay, good. Thanks. Yeah. All right. So.
1: All right, thanks for the call. Talk to you soon.
0: Okay, good. All right. So, sorry about that. I digress. We will pick it back up, but I'm going to find Bright Suburban Mr. and Mrs. Clean Machine because I do wonder about that. So, we will do lyrics from 1977 with Dave. We'll do charts 1967 with Mark. Kung Fu TV trivia with Scott and Valpo. Charts 1958 with Ralph in Rockford. And I am going to disconnect Andy's line to say there is one line available for you on WGN Radio.
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10: There's a chance of showers or thunderstorms later today. Good morning, I'm Steve Ruxton. A Gary firefighter is facing a long list of charges, including drunk driving, after crashing into an Indiana state trooper. Police say 47-year-old Michael Rodriguez, who was off duty at the time, injured a trooper early Monday morning when his car hit the trooper's marked squad car on I-65 southbound at IED. Rodriguez sped away from the scene. He was eventually arrested. The trooper suffered non-life-threatening injuries. Chicago police are searching for a man wanted for sexually abusing a woman at a CTA Blue Lion station in the city's Wicker Park neighborhood. Investigators say the suspect got off the train at the Division station at about 6 in the evening on September 5th and then followed a woman up the stairs. He reportedly inappropriately touched her before running away. President Trump is pushing back against growing AI warnings. In a True Social post on Monday, Trump said, quote, "They only control our guardrails that AI needs is a strong and smart president." He went on to say the USA has that in spades, meaning himself. Republican Senator Mitch McConnell of Kentucky returned to the Senate on Monday following a three-month absence. He was hospitalized on June 14th after a fall in his Georgetown home. His disappearance led to

0: all kinds of criticism and online speculation as the 84-year-old senator and his staff initially remained quiet for weeks about his condition. Let's get a look at the forecast from the WGN Chicago Weather Center. Mostly cloudy, warmer, more humid today. A good chance of showers or thunderstorms late in the day. A high of 84. Mostly cloudy on Wednesday. Again, on and off showers likely. A high of 75. Partly cloudy Thursday. The rain chance continues. A high of 76. Showers and thunderstorms again possibly Friday, although partly sunny early. High of 74. 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

0: WGN Radio. I'm Raleigh James, 1961 on Big Top. Who is she? All right. So now, as I was saying, maybe somebody who doesn't normally call the show will actually have an answer to this as well. But it's one of those things that has stumped me for years, and it's the opening to a Country Joe and the Fish song on the Together album. And the song is Bright Suburban, Mr. and Mrs. Clear Machine. Now, supposedly it's a New York radio duo from the 40s or 50s, I guess. It is not. It is absolutely not the Fitzgeralds, Ed and Pagin. No, a lot of people say, oh, it must be the Fitzgeralds. It is not the Fitzgeralds. It could be, and I'm not sure about this, but it could be Tex and Jinx. And it's also not the Colmars. That was Dorothy Kilgallen. But I think Tex and Jinx are the only candidates I have that are even remotely close. But I'm not sure. But if you know who they are, like I say, it turns out to be my mic check every time I say the same thing.
1: You had an invitation to ride shotgun in a parade tomorrow, and I declined for you.
2: You're a good girl.
1: You know where the parade was? It's out there in the Shopper's Park. And then Santa and his two little elves, Jingle and Jangle. And we've got a lot of these chocolate things, candies,
3: bread.
0: Yeah, so, all right, who are they? And if somebody knows, you'll put me out of my misery. But so far, Tex and Jinx are the forerunners in my mind, but I have absolutely no proof of that. And like I say, I finally got in touch with Joe McDonald, and he said, there is no opening, soliloquy at the opening of Bright. I said, oh, yes, there is. And he had no idea. So anyway, what do you know? 888-876-5593. So these days, only 2% of Americans do it. 200 years ago, 95% of Americans do it. Do what? So if you don't like that and you don't know my bumper stumpers, you can have your own category as we prove virtually every Monday night on Monday Night Trivia. Dave on the North Side wants 1977 lyrics, and I am here to please.
4: Hello.
0: All right. So are you ready?
4: Yeah.
0: Okay. The clothes she wears, her sexy ways, make an old man wish for younger days. She knows she's built and knows how to please, sure enough to knock a strong man to his knees. Hello, operator.
4: Yeah, I'm thinking it sounds familiar.
0: Yeah, she knows she got everything that a woman needs to get a man. How can she lose with the stuff she used? 36, 24, 36, oh, what a winning hand. And after both of those, it goes into the title, 'cause she's a... And that's the biggest clue I can give you.
4: You say she's a...
0: Yeah, 'cause she's a... People are screaming at their radio at this point, I'm sure.
4: Yeah.
0: Give up?
4: I'm thinking.
0: Yeah, she's mighty, mighty, just letting it all hang out.
4: I see the brick house?
0: There you go. All right. Absolutely.
4: Yeah, that last verse you gave me.
0: Yeah, because
4: I was going to lose again.
0: All right, well, there you go. Yeah, mighty, mighty, letting it all hang out. Hang on, don't go away. There you go. You got it. Absolutely, yeah, and you know what that is. I'm just positive you do.

0: letting it all hang out.
1: Of course she is. All right, so 888-876-5593 takes us to James on the South Side. Welcome back to WGN Radio, James.
2: How are you?
1: I can't complain. How about yourself? We're going back to World War II again, are we?
2: Yeah, oh, I'm going to take some shots at your question.
1: Okay, let's have it.
2: Okay, I'm going to say horseback riding.
1: Nope.
2: Okay, riding by candlelight?
1: Nope.
2: Let's see. Just riding with a quill pen and paper?
1: Nope.
2: Rag paper? No. Nope. Okay. See. But they don't, they're too, okay. Okay, ride in a coach?
1: Nope.
2: Coach?
1: Nope.
2: Okay.
1: You got two more.
2: Let's see now. Okay, but only 2% do now.
1: Yeah, and 95% 200 years ago did it.
2: Yeah, let's see. Okay, I'm gonna say, Gudon Food?
1: Nope. What else?
2: Okay, I'm gonna say,
1: By the way, you're in the ballpark now. You are firmly in the ballpark.
2: Okay, I'm gonna say
3: they went to bed
1: You'll have to think about this, but your fifth answer was definitely closest you're going to come. So I'll let you think about that and move right on to World War II.
2: Okay.
1: All right. So as you know, there were a number of bizarre military projects in World War II. Of course, the Poles had Wojciech the Bear. Then with the good old U.S. military wanted to do bat bombs. So what did the Soviet Red Army do with animals? By the way, it failed miserably.
2: Oh, boy. I am tempted to say that they tried to use either elephants or bears.
1: Nope, neither.
2: Okay.
1: And you're not only got to get the animal right, more to the point, you got to tell me what they did with it.
2: Oh, okay. They tried to I'm tempted to say they tried to use it in combat.
1: I wouldn't say so. I wouldn't say so particularly. I would say that this was a plan that had to do with combating German tanks.
2: Okay, I'm going to say that they use horses to plow up roadways.
1: Nope. Ready to give up?
2: I'm
3: afraid I'm going to have to because I...
1: All right. And this comes from the category of serves them right. The Soviet Red Army trained dogs to strap explosive to their backs and run underneath enemy German tanks. Now, the problem with this was rather than blow up the tanks, the dogs ran back to the trenches when they were scared by the loud noise of the tanks. So they'd blow up all right, but not the tanks.
3: They blow up dead.

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0: 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I'm Raleigh James. So who are they? All right, they actually were on Ember, and that would have been 1956. All right, so 888-876-5593. 2% do it now. 95% of Americans did it 200 years ago. Did what? That's my question, but of course you can have your own category, as we prove so often. Ralph in Rockford, welcome back to WGN Radio.
1: Well, thank you very much for welcoming me once more time. One more time.
0: Absolutely. All right. Well, so we're going to do, you want June of 1958.
1: Yes, I'll try my best. Before I go out, I want to make a fool of myself.
0: Oh, no, you won't. You won't. And plus, we got a lot of people I want to get through. So we'll do it quickly, and you're going to win, I know. All right. Number one is Purple People Eater.
1: Oh, that was Shep Woolley.
0: Right. Number two, All I Have to Do is Dream.
1: Everybody Brothers.
0: Number three, Witch Doctor.
1: Oh, that was, let's see, David Seville.
0: Yep. Number four, Secretly.
1: Oh, I wish we didn't have to meet secretly. It was Jimmy Rogers.
0: Yes. Number five, Return to Me.
1: Oh, with Tour of May, Dean Martin.
0: Yes. Number six, Looking Back.
1: Oh, that was one of my favorite artists, Nat King Cole.
0: Yeah. Number seven, Do You Want to Dance?
1: Oh, that was Freeman.
0: Yes.
1: Bobby Freeman.
0: Absolutely. Number eight, Yakety Yak.
1: Oh, that was the Coasters.
0: Number nine, Twilight Time.
1: Oh, that was another bigger hit for the Platters.
0: Yep. Number ten, Wear My Ring Around Your Neck.
1: Oh, that was Elvis.
0: All right. Well, you got them all. We'll see how far you get. Number 11, Johnny Be Good.
1: Oh, that was Chuck Berry.
0: Number 12, Jenny Lee.
1: Oh, that was, I have to think about this, I think Jan and Arnie.
0: Yes, absolutely Arnie. Right, Arnie Ginsburg, you're 100% right, Jan and Arnie. Number 13, Big Man.
1: Okay.
0: Was a big man yesterday, but boy, you ought to see me now.
1: Oh, that was a four press.
0: Yep, number 14, Sugar.

0: the moon.
1: Oh, Pepoon.
0: Yep, number 15. He's got the whole world in his hands.
1: Wasn't that Lori London?
0: Yep, absolutely. Chanson d'amour.
1: Oh, that's, let's see, Chanson d'amour, that was, they don't know, see, wasn't that Art and Dottie Todd?
0: Or? Absolutely, Art and Dottie Todd, you betcha. Number 17, what am I living for, if not for you? I like the other side better, hang up my rock and roll shoes.
1: Yeah, okay, what am I living for? Oh, you mean Chuck Willis?
0: Yes, absolutely. Number 18, Zorro. Was on Cadence.
1: Oh, on Cadence. Oh,
0: so you know Archie Blyer's in here somewhere.
1: Yeah, I know he is. But on this one, I think I have to give up on that because I like Perez Prado, but he was later on.
0: Yes, no, Zorro was the Cordettes. That's why, hence the clue of Archie Blyer, because he was married to one of them. All right,
1: yeah, okay.
0: you did wonderfully well, wonderfully well. Hang on, don't go away. All right, so Ralph aced it, just absolutely aced it. All right, so let's see what we do now. I believe we probably move right back on charts, more charts, with Mark and Aurora. How's it going, Mark?
2: Oh, I'm mellow. How are you doing?
0: I'm here, so that's present, as they say in Congress. Yeah, present. All right, so
2: yeah.
0: Let's see what we can do here. We want this week in 1967.
2: Yes.
0: Number one, Ode to Billy Joe.
2: Bobby Gentry.
0: Number two, Reflections.
2: Who married Jim Stafford.
0: Yes, for a while, briefly, yes. And then she became a recluse in suburban Memphis, but it's a long story.
2: Oh, okay.
0: So number two, Reflections.
2: Oh, Marmalade.
0: Yes, absolutely right. Actually, that's not right, I don't think.
2: What?
0: No, it's not. Yeah, right. It's not right.
2: Reflections of my mind.
0: Reflections. Number two, Reflections.
2: Oh, wait a minute. No.
0: You're thinking of the song. Think of a different
2: song. Supremes?
0: Yes, absolutely. Diana Ross and the Supremes. Yes.
2: Okay.
0: Number three.
2: But there was another song.
0: Yes, Marmalade, you're absolutely right. Yeah, and when you said it, I said, yeah, that's right. Then I said, wait a minute, wrong time.
2: Yeah.
0: All right. So, number three, Come Back When You Grow Up, Girl. You're still living in a paper doll world. Living is easy.
2: Oh, gosh. I used to know this, but I'm afraid I don't.
0: Oh, Bobby V.
2: Hello?
0: Yes.
2: You went out.
0: Yes, I did not go out. Bobby V.
2: Bobby V, okay.
0: Number four, Baby, I Love You.
2: Andy Kim?
0: No, you're think about the time. This is September, the week of
2: Mexico. Yeah, yeah.
0: 67.
2: Yeah. You want to play it?
0: Do I have to? Let's see. Oh, actually, I don't know if I do or not, because I got less than a minute left. This is terrible. I'm going to leave a lot of people hanging. It's my fault for talking too much, but let's see if I can do this.
2: Okay,
0: this might be it. Let's check. Yeah, and then you'll get it instantly, of course. It's it's impossible to miss.
3: If you want my loving.
2: Aretha?
0: Yes. Hesitant on that. Amazing. Number five, The Letter.
2: The Bucktops.
0: Okay, six, All You Need Is Love.
2: Beatles.
0: Seven, You're My Everything.
2: You're My Everything. Could you play it?
0: No, I literally got like 3 seconds. We got through quickly.
2: Oh, okay. No, then I'm going to have to pass.
0: Eight, Light My Fire. By the way, it was The Temptations.
2: The Doors.
0: Okay, nine, Apples, Peaches, Pumpkin Pie.
2: Oh, God, I used to know it.
0: Well, it seems like you don't anymore, and so that means that's it. Thanks, appreciate it. Okay, yeah, Jay and the Techniques. All right,
2: bye.
0: So we'll do it again next week. Apologies to Scott, to Jeff, to James, to Cindy. And to you too. That's it. That's a wrap. Tomorrow night, whatever's on your mind, trivial or not. Well, yeah, it's got to be trivial, but not this kind anyway. We'll pick it up there 21 hours from now. Until then, that's a wrap. I'm Raleigh James. Thank you to Adam for keeping us on the air, John for screening your calls, but above all, thank you to you for calling. That's what makes the show a pleasure to do. Talk to you tomorrow night on WGN Radio.
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13: Today it'll likely be cloudy with scattered showers and thunderstorms throughout the day. Good morning, I'm Sylvia Snowden. The search for Chicago's next top cop is at the halfway mark. WGN's Kim Gordon explains.
14: The deadline to submit three finalists to Mayor Johnson is November 12th. The Community Commission for Public Safety and Accountability has now completed five listening sessions. At those meetings, the public is asked to give feedback about what qualities they would like to see in the next superintendent. No word yet on how many applications have been submitted to replace former Superintendent Larry Snelling. The last public listening session is scheduled for September 22nd at JLM Abundant Life Community Center at 2622. West Jackson.
13: Snelling resigned as Chicago's top cop 2 months ago. Top executives in the artificial intelligence industry are warning that AI may be advancing faster than safety measures can keep up. But President Trump is downplaying those concerns. News Nation's Joe Khalil has more.
15: This is what President Trump said on True Social, saying, quote, "The only control or guardrails AI needs is a strong and smart, high IQ president." He went on to say that this is a sick conspiracy going on against AI and data centers. And the only one that is happy about it is China. He went on to say, "Whoever wins AI wins. We are leading China and all others and will continue to do so."
13: House Democratic Leader Hakeem Jeffries says the risk of AI is not a hoax. Jeffries said congressional action is needed immediately. House Speaker Mike Johnson told reporters that he expects Trump to summon AI platform providers to the White House in a few days. Chicago and several other Democratic-run cities are suing President Donald Trump's administration over a new immigration rule that could make some immigrants ineligible for green cards or visas if they use public benefits like food stamps, housing assistance, or Medicaid. Illinois Deputy Attorney General Kara Hendrickson believes the move is illegal and says it's unreasonable to strip someone of their green card if they use public benefits.
16: So we're very concerned that implementation of this new rule will result in families choosing to take themselves out of these benefit programs, to disenroll. And that means fewer families getting nutrition assistance. It means fewer children getting health care.
13: The Department of Homeland Security says immigrants should be financially independent. And WGN Sports.
17: The White Sox beat the Guardians 7-3 to start their huge series in Cleveland. They scored 6 runs in the 6th inning and now move a game and a half up on the Guardians while owning the season head-to-head tiebreaker. The Cubs also win 7-3 over the Braves, moving into sole possession of the top wildcard spot. Pete Crow Armstrong slugged his 42nd homer, tying Billy Williams for the most by a lefty in a single season in franchise history. The Chiefs run for 220 yards, blow out the Broncos 31-10 on Monday Night Football. Josh Friedman, WGN Sports.
18: We start Tuesday with showers and thunderstorms. Those linger on and off throughout the day. Temperatures climb into the low to mid 80s with breezy southwesterly winds and more humid air back in the forecast. Showers and storms continue into late Tuesday night and then slowly diminish. Temperatures fall into the upper 60s. From the WGN Weather Center, I'm meteorologist Alyssa Donovan.
13: 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I'm Sylvia Snowden, WGN Radio News.
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2: Hey, Walter. On tonight's episode of Confessions of a Retired Detective, an NYPD police officer accidentally fired her service weapon in a Brooklyn subway station Thursday afternoon, and bullet fragments struck another cop and a bystander. Now, the accidental discharge occurred about 4:40 p.m. inside the Kingston Throop Avenue station in Bed-Stuy and sent all three people involved in the shooting to the hospital. A male officer and a 34-year-old woman inside the station were struck by bullet fragments. Now, this isn't the first time something like this has happened, and accidental discharges have happened, but 99.9% of the time, it's the idiot handling the gun's fault. Either they don't know what they're doing, they're screwing around, they're not paying attention. But for the life of me, I can't understand how a cop who's working in a subway station is screwing around with their gun that it goes off in their holster. Makes absolutely no sense. But like I said, there's precedent for this. And I worked with a guy who made an arrest, and him and his partner transported the perp down to Central Booking. And on their way back from Central Booking, instead of coming immediately back to the precinct, they decided to stop at this cop's relative's auto body shop in the South Bronx. And while he was there talking to his friends and his relatives, someone asked him, hey, can I see your gun? You just don't hand over your gun, especially in uniform. And this cop takes out his 9mm service weapon. He takes out the magazine. But what he forgets to realize is there's one bullet in the chamber, because most cops' guns will fire with one bullet still in the chamber in the event the magazine gets knocked out during a fight. Well, the relative doesn't know. He's looking at the gun. He points it at the concrete floor, and he pulls the trigger. That one round that's in there goes off, hits the ground, hugs the floor, and hits the cop that handed his relative his firearms partner in the foot. Well, now they got a problem, because the bullet broke the guy's foot, and the guy's hopping up and down yelling and screaming, and they couldn't decide whether we're going to, you know, pretend this never happened or go to the hospital. But the cop was in so much pain, and it was obviously he was shot in the foot. They wound up having to call an ambulance, which is bad for business, because now the duty captain comes, the patrol supervisor comes, the borough wants to know what's going on. And these two cops got in a lot of trouble, A, for not being where they were supposed to be. You're supposed to come back to the precinct immediately after dropping off your prisoners at Central Booking, and for the cop handing his firearm over to a relative who pulled the trigger and shot his partner in the foot. For more behind-the-scenes NYPD stories, be sure to check out my new book, NYPD, Behind the Blue Wall of Silence, available on Amazon. I'm retired detective-turned-author Vic Ferrari with Walter Sterling on the other side of midnight.
0: More talking, Walter Sterling, the other side of midnight.
3: All right, let's take it easy now. Let's take it easy, ladies and gentlemen. We've had a tough few days, but it's time now to be thoroughly distracted and do the kind of radio show that we are expert at doing, so much so that we've invited Dr. Linda Salvin to share this time with us from Los Angeles. Everybody in Los Angeles is insane. Thank you, Linda, Dr. Da-da-da, for being with us.
4: Hello, how are you, Walter?
3: I'm an old man.
4: Okay, you can be an old man, but maybe I can enlighten you a little bit. You know, I was at my executive of my dad's estate, my parents' estate today, and I was telling him about the show, and I was going to be talking about Jim Penis tonight, and he asked what that was, and I told him about this article that I was going to be discussing, but then he told me about the female passenger who got undressed on American Airlines, and I said, what? So that's how I found out about a poor American Airlines. Not only did they have to duct tape a passenger 2 weeks ago, but just on the other day, they had a female in row 9 who was engaged in indecent acts on an Airbus from Baltimore to Miami. She got totally undressed, 100% naked, and was in, engaging in sexual acts with herself on board. Then they busted her when they landed, obviously. The law enforcement officers met her at American Airlines. So I don't know what's going on with American Airlines, but they're having a kind of a field day up there in the air, and they're flying the friendly skies, don't you think?
3: And yet, this has never happened to me when I've been on a plane. I've never seen a guy get duct taped up. That would be entertaining. I've never seen a woman take off all of her clothes. That would also be entertaining. The biggest thrill I can get on American Airlines is if a flight attendant comes up to me mid-flight and whispers into my ear and she says, "Would you like to have one of the pilot's meals? Would you like a pilot's meal?" And then we've discovered that pilots get a whole different array of menu items than you and I even knew about. But if they really like me, they'll say, "You know, we have an extra pilot's meal. Would you like to have that?" That's it. That's the extent of my excitement.
4: What do they get, a hamburger, or do they get a steak instead of a burger, or they get more than peanuts?
3: They get an actual meal. They get all the food groups. They get a real dessert. It looks like what you would get at a restaurant.
4: Wow.
3: I know. It's insane. Yeah. It's insane, yeah. Linda. It's insane.
4: So that's even better than first class and business, I bet. They get it.

0: a whole different meal altogether. Well, this particular flight had some entertainment going, that's for sure, and that was on Friday on the 11th, September 11th. This woman was flying, and she disrobed and took care of herself real well, supposedly.
1: And what did they do with her? Did they arrest her when the plane landed?
0: Yeah, they took...
1: Or did they let her finish?
0: I guess she finished on board, and then she had removed all her clothing and behaved indecently in view of other passengers, according to the aircraft communications. And I guess once they reported they needed help on the ground by the time they landed, then the officers at the gate took her and put her into custody. And I don't think she's going to be able to fly in the future. She's going to be on the bad girl list.
1: Now, Dr. Salvin, you've flown a lot. What's the strangest thing that ever happened to you on a flight?
0: Oh, good question.
1: I'm a professional talk show host. I ask good questions. That's what I do. That's my whole persona.
0: The strangest thing was the plane crashed.
1: Yes, that was pretty bad. How about something entertaining that happened?
0: Entertaining? I have actually seen people fight, literally fight, like a husband and wife literally clobber each other. I have flown economy, I have flown business, and I have flown first class. And sometimes, to be honest with you, some of the business class people aren't as classy as you would think, that they get obnoxious or they talk, especially when you want to sleep, if it's an overnight or a late night. They can be very obnoxious. I actually think sometimes they're the more expensive seats. People sometimes feel more entitled, and I get resentful, because if I'm going to spend money that I've worked real hard to spoil myself on a trip, a long-term trip, especially going overseas, I don't want to be spoiled or interrupted or offended, but I think people can be rude. I have seen people, literally, like a husband and wife, and not just the children crying. That I understand, with the air pressure in their ears or things like that. I forgive the children, unless the parent is letting them get crazy out of control. But I have actually seen people fight. And that, to me,
1: that's so
0: is
1: cool.
0: Weird. Just, why would you fight? I mean, just keep it cool. And, yeah, you're on the plane, but You got to calm it down. I've never seen anybody get busted by a cop or, like, the feds come on board later. No, that I have not seen. But I've seen the stewardesses and air, you know, the staff having to calm people down, literally because of a fight.
1: Dr. Linda Salvin joining us for The Other Side of Midnight. Dr. Salvin, an entertaining character. She claims to have a variety of PhDs, none of them proven, from colleges we've never heard of. But it's all right, because it's radio, and we deal in radio facts.
0: Thanks, Walter.
1: You're welcome. Now, what's your website?
0: LindaSalvin.com, LindaSalvin.com. And I am a member of the United Nations. I'm an ambassador.
1: Oh, yeah, let's talk about that. UN Week is coming up.
0: Yeah, but I'm not part of that end. I'm part of the WEHR, which is all about the water in Africa. So I think I've been invited to go back and speak in the fall, but I'm not. I will tell you off the air what I'm doing at the end of this month, and we may be able to discuss it on the air, where I'm going to Washington, D.C., actually. And then
1: Don't talk about it.
0: No, sorry.
1: You want to talk about it off the air, then don't talk about it on the air. Instead.
0: Okay. Yeah, it's just kind of like a tease.
1: Yeah, I don't care.
0: But as far as the UN, I'm not going to participate in the fall, but I'm supposed to go back in March, and I will be speaking again in March.
1: Yeah, well, thanks for clearing that up. Now, listen, Dr. Linda, tell us what it is that you're part of with the UN. Explain to us what that is.
0: I'm part of the Water Safety Committee with that has to do with Africa and the Pan-Asian area to help bring in navigation, clean water, There's 2.2 million people in Africa that have no fresh water, no running water, no clean water. And it's a committee that's trying to bring the world together, raising money to bring the facilities to bring running water to the communities that don't have it, so that students, babies who are born with and get sick with dysentery, cholera, they die if they're dehydrated, of course. And it's not just the people that don't have clean water to bathe, cook, wash clothes. We're so spoiled. You go to a restaurant, you're thirsty, you have a bottle of water. These people don't have clean water. So it's an advocacy committee of people from all over the world to help this area in Africa, the whole continent, and certain smaller countries in Asia to get clean water pumped in and irrigated so that they can be healthy overall. By 2030, that's the goal, but I have a feeling it'll stretch out to about 2032. They're not going to make it. I just don't see it happening
1: well,
0: in the next few years.
1: If people don't have clean, fresh water, how are any of them alive?
0: Because they have to walk to the wells and go out to the lakes or to where the streams are and bring back water. Then they purify the water by cooking the water, boiling the water, rather, so that they have water. So they just don't have running water. They have water available, but not at their disposal like us. They don't have flush toilets. They don't have faucets. They don't have bathtubs. They don't have running water. So it's about irrigation. It's about getting the engineering, it's about the community, it's about bringing it all together so that they have like what we have with plumbing. They don't have that.
1: Yeah, but so they don't have like those cushiony toilet seats? They don't have the faucets?
0: Thing, and it doesn't get heated up? Nope, they don't have the totos.
1: What about a bidet? Don't they have bidets? They're European.
0: No, Europeans, no, they're Africans.
1: Africans have bidets? Are you making a racist comment that Africans don't have bidets? Do you view them as inferior, not knowing how to work a bidet? I certainly don't know how to work a bidet.
0: I
1: destroyed
0: a
1: soup
0: bidet. I had a house about 9 years ago. I sold my house, and the house I bought had a bidet, and I never once used it. It was there, came with the house, but I never used it. I've seen it, but no, I've never used a bidet. I don't think that this particular part of Africa has a bidet. I don't even think they have bathrooms, Walter. But the truth is, no, it's about getting clean water, because it's hard to imagine a community or a country that doesn't have fresh water. And we have certain places here in the United States that don't have clean, fresh water all the time. It's not as purified as you would think.
1: Or yeah, Kentucky.
0: Kentucky, certain parts of Michigan.
1: You know, Kentucky doesn't have, you know, it's, I still don't understand how any of them are alive if they don't have running water at any given time. I find that challenging. Maybe they should be admired for their strength.
0: Or it could be their diet. I don't know how they
1: I don't know.
0: I've
1: now, Linda, listen, I got to tell you something. I don't know how you're going to be able to handle this as a Californian. Just listen carefully to what I'm about to say. You ready? Your car can be a spy. Here's a true story. A guy's car insurance jumped over 20%. No accidents, no tickets. He started to dig around to find out who reported it. It was his own car. Every heartbreak, every fast merge, every late-night taco run, his automaker logged it, sold it to a data broker, and the broker sold it to his insurance company. His own insurance company was stitched on by his own car. He requested his file. Hundreds of pages in his file. General Motors just paid $12.7 million to settle with state attorney generals over this exact thing. 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
4: 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Fans called it, quote, unjustifiably expensive, like a $400 tracksuit, and the most divisive, a pine box to hold vinyl albums, one person writing, like, how much money do you need, Ms. Billionaire?
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0: 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David, New Rochelle, welcome to the other side of midnight. Congratulations, you made it to big time radio.
1: Hey, Walter. So the day of 9/11, I was a school teacher in Mount Vernon. So I happened to be in the library, and the TV was on, and I saw what was going on. The first thing I said was, I reached out to the custodians, and I told them they should get up on the roof and just keep an eye out just in case something is going on. Maybe a plane is heading towards us, you know, and we were all in shock, you know. And anyway, later on, I went home and, in Larchmont, and I saw people getting off the train, all disheveled in shock, you know, and I was down at the shore and I saw the buildings, the plume of the smoke. And 2 weeks later, I actually drove my car down and rode my bike down to the Brooklyn Bridge to see for myself a little bit, to just absorb it all. And I saw the National Guard and, with their machine guns and rifles, you know, on posts. And you could see they were in shock, and it was a deja vu kind of horrific kind of setting. And the other thing that happened, I was a baseball coach, and one of my kids' dads was killed in the World Trade Center. So, it had a lot of impact on me.
0: It had a lot of impact on you because every part of your life that you touched that day, that week, that year, you realized that something was changed because of what happened at 9/11. This was not buildings falling into the ground, OG. This was buildings falling into the ground and sucking parts of your life with it. The building fell down and sucked your relationships, your friendships. It sucked parts of who you were into the ground, who I was into that ground forever.
1: I did see the young man, the little boy who was one of my baseball players. I did see him shortly after, and he was a changed kid. And I saw him again later on. He had put on weight. He got into a little bit of trouble. I mean, it was just the impact on what happened. And I hope he recovered and he's okay now. But it was a situation that there's no words to describe the horror of it. And it should never be. And I'm so happy you spoke tonight, because it's just like the Holocaust. Never again. People should talk about this. It should be taught in school. Not just taught, but have kids understand and ask questions and be told just facts, not opinions, and just let them internalize it and also realize how strong a country you are and how proud our people are that we were able to recover and move on. But it should never be forgotten.
0: No, it can't be by you and me, David, and I thank you very much for calling 800-848-9222. And I don't mean this in a lascivious way at all, even though I mean most things in a lascivious way. I don't mean this in a lascivious way. Very much deciding how to explain to a child about 9/11 is a lot like trying to explain to a child about sex. How old is the kid? How old should the kid be? Each child is going to deal with the information very differently. And it's always a exploding piece of information. September 11th, sex, facts of life, very different for each child. Not easy decision to know when to explain it, how to explain it. But, this is another similarity, it must be explained. At some point as a parent, you must explain September 11th to them. At some point as a parent, you must explain sex to them. And both are life-changing stories. They're both remarkable stories. And I said to my kids' elementary school teachers, I said, how are you going to explain September 11th? And I found out that the City of New York Public Schools had a plan. They pretty much knew what age was okay, what they were going to say, and then they told us what we needed to say. And it was a horrible team effort. Whatever it was, it made it all right for our children to explore it. They could explore it in their own way. You and I are on the Red Apple Audio Networks. this is The Other Side of Midnight. I have a phone number, 800-848-9222, 800-848-9222. You and I can talk at any time. It's a live radio show. Think about newspapers. There's nothing sadder than when a newspaper wants your opinion, even if it's online, and they want your opinion. And then 4 or 5 years from now, you'll see the results of that survey. Remember that in magazines, they'd ask for your opinion. They do a survey. 3 issues later, we see the results. The magic of radio is that you and I get to talk about urgent items, urgent information, emotionally charged information, and we get to talk about it right now, right this second, 800-848-9222. There's nothing sadder than watching television take live phone calls. Think about that. Host is on live television. All right, let's take some viewer calls. All right, then the host is in trouble. The call comes in. What do? They stare at the ceiling. In most television studios, the speaker's in the ceiling. Now you have a television host taking a phone call, staring at the ceiling. It is not exactly intimate the way you and I get to share information. Websites, there are no live phone calls. Terrible. This is what we do. There's a big, do you know about this? There's a lobby in Congress. I don't know who it is. There's a lobby in Congress that would like to allow automobile companies to take AM out of the cars. They'd like to be able to eliminate the AM band out of automobiles. Like what? Is it a weight problem? Is it that the AM stations take up too much space or poundage? No. One of the things that I've learned in my old age is that there's nothing more competitive than space on a dashboard in a car. The industries that fight for space on a dashboard, everything from cup holder companies to coolant companies, they want to be able to keep your sodas cold in the dashboard. They want to keep your hot chocolate hot. Well, that all takes up space. It all takes up space. They look for ways to get more space. One of the things that satellite radio did, which was not good, was it taught automobile manufacturers that that space is valuable, and they would pay for the space. XM Radio, the reason they got into automobiles so fast, into General Motors cars so fast, is they spent a fortune to get the radios installed into General Motors cars. That's why they had to go bankrupt and get merged with Sirius, because it practically put them out of business. Sirius, who I was consulting at the time, full disclosure, did not do that. What Sirius did was it made equity deals. It gave stock to the auto manufacturers, but not cash. With XM, they paid General Motors a certain amount of money for each install, and it was a lot of money. It was like $125 per install. Now, you get into millions and you're a startup company. The downside, the big downside is that General Motors went, oh, wait a minute, this is really valuable real estate, really valuable. So part of the equation is that the auto manufacturers would like radio, I guess, stations or radio manufacturers to pay for having the AM band in the car. I think that's what it is. Nevertheless, the right congressmen, the proper legislators, are fighting against that. And it's this week, this month, that the campaign is on in Congress to make sure that AM radio is always available in the car. You could do a lot worse than to let your congressman and senator know you would like the AM band to always be available in the car. A lot of the broadcasters are doing the point of view that we're really good in an emergency. FEMA, fires, floods, AM radio, very valuable, because AM radio stations go out much further than FM radio stations. You understand that FM radio stations are a toy. FM radio stations are just kind of cute. They go out 2-3 miles. You drive to school. You drive back from school. That's about it. 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My voice is heard in 48 states right now and Alaska if the ionosphere is cooperating. And we've paid a lot of money to get the ionosphere to cooperate, and that's why I have priests on the show. They're praying for the ionosphere to cooperate. It's a big system. It's very systematic. AM radio stations deliver the information needed in times of crisis. That's one reason. to keep AM radios in the car. But the other reason, the better reason, is how are we getting along? You and I, how are we getting along? Good enough, like any marriage. Some days pretty good, some days average. But basically, we spend time with each other. Well, there are creeps that would like to yank our relationship out from under us. They would like to take our relationship out of the car, throw it on the rocks, throw it into the ocean, destroy it. It would upset Joaquin, I know that. Joaquin, welcome to the other side of midnight. Hi.
2: Good morning, Walter. I know last night you couldn't believe I wore Spurs on my cowboy boots.
0: Yeah, I don't believe that.
2: Usually
0: did you send me a picture? Send me a picture right now.
2: I will try to do that. I usually have a Smith & Wesson boot knife inside my cowboy boot. But
0: do you have a license? Profile. Do you have a license for that?
2: You know, don't need one in Pennsylvania.
0: For what? Stop. You don't need a license for a Smith & Wesson what?
2: No, a knife, a boot knife. Well,
0: I'm sorry.
2: I have a concealed carry permit. No, I got profiled a few times because of my Stetson. And one day I was at Walmart and I was actually wearing a shoulder holster with a 1911, and I had my shirt open. And yeah, I heard the announcement on the speaker. They wanted security to watch somebody, and I'm pretty sure it was me that they were talking about.
0: I bet it was. But, yeah.
2: But yeah, no. Yeah, wow, my daughter would.
0: You have a daughter?
2: My daughter.
0: You have a daughter?
2: I have four children. Yeah, oh, yeah, yeah. I have two daughters.
0: Oh, my God.
2: Two sons.
0: Oh, my God.
2: Nine grandchildren.
0: Are they in juvie?
2: No, they're not. No, they're actually very successful.
0: And that's how they rebelled against you.
2: I guess so. But I went to my daughter's graduation, and I was standing online. Of course, they're checking everybody that's going in with the metal detectors. And some guy comes walking, security guy comes walking all the way back out to me. He goes, excuse me, sir. He goes, I just want to let you know that there's no guns or knives allowed inside this area. And I was like, and I totally forgot because I always carried a pocket knife. I was like, I had to go back to my Jeep and get rid of my pocket knife.
0: But doesn't Walmart sell guns and knives?
2: Not me. Well, they sell knives. I used to buy my ammo at Walmart, but then for some reason they stopped selling it. They used to have great prices on it.
0: You know, you're right. They used to sell guns, and I think Walmart made a decision about 8 years ago to stop selling guns. I think they made that decision.
2: You nailed it right on the head. It's around that time.
0: Right.
2: Because I used to be able to go in there and buy 9mm for like $10 a box, 45 ACP, you know, and then they stopped selling it, and they had great prices on it.
0: There was a drugstore around Washington, D.C. called Osco Drugs, O-S-C-O. And I went there with a radio station to pitch them to buy advertising time on the Howard Stern show. And right. I kind of knew how that was going to go because it was a family-owned business, Mr. and Mrs. Osco. But I also knew that Osco Drugs sold vibrators, which were packaged as tools of relaxation for muscle tension in your neck, but they were vibrators. And right. I went into the Osco before our pitch and bought a couple and had it in my briefcase. And I knew what was going to happen in the pitch. They were going to tell us about the content of the Howard Stern show, and it was going to be so inappropriate. We couldn't put our Osco drug products advertising messages in the Howard Stern show. Ooh. And they started that. We pitched giant ratings, but gee, we're a little concerned about the content of the Howard Stern show. And I said, really, you worried about that? Yes, we don't want our products to be associated with that. I said, well, how come you sell these? And I took out the vibrators, about four of them. I put them on the table, and I said, you sell these. I bought these at an Osco. What are these for? What exactly are these for? And they didn't really have a good answer. Now, I'd like to tell you the end of the story, Joaquin, that we got the buy, you know, that we actually got the buy. But actually, we pretty much just got thrown out of the building. But I thank you very much for the call, Joaquin. I hope you enjoy this magic time that you get on the radio at 800-848-9222. My favorite one like that, though, is I had to go do a pitch for Verizon. Verizon. Now, at the time, there was a thing that you youngsters don't know about called Yellow Pages. And there was no bigger profit machine than Verizon Yellow Pages. You can't imagine how much money those people were making, because to buy like a little tiny ad in the Yellow Pages was insanely expensive, incredibly expensive. And it was a once-a-year buy. The Yellow Pages would come out once a year. There was the directory of businesses near you. Big, thick book left on your back steps. Kind of an exciting day. I know that Matt and his mother really couldn't get over the day that the Yellow Pages showed up. There was a whole afternoon where they spent looking up where the grocery store had moved. Well, I knew that this was going to be an issue with the Howard Stern show and Verizon. We go into this ad agency. There's the media buyer for all of California for Verizon Yellow Pages. And sure enough, well, we're a little concerned about the placement of our messages on the content of the Howard Stern show. And I had a Yellow Pages with me, and I flipped it open to the escort ads. There are the escort ads in the Yellow Pages. And I said, I promise you that your message will never be near any advertising for these businesses. Because, of course, on the radio, you don't take escort ads. The FCC would have thoughts. They would have opinions. The Other Side of Midnight with Walter Sterling and you at 800-848-9222, 800-848-9222. One of the biggest obstacles that you and I have to deal with at this time of year is getting our kids back into gear for going to school. I'm going to take a sip of water now because I'm a professional host. Where's the soda? Oh, yeah, right. Well, the kids are back in school, and they're making adjustments to their new teacher, their new schedule, the gym phys ed class that they hate, dodgeball hate. It was worse when you were in school, because when you were in school, they used to do really dumb things, like you had to go swimming. I never understood the logic of, okay, we get to school, and we start school at 9, and then we have history, and then we swim. And then we have math. What a screwy system. What a screwed up idea to put swimming in the middle of the day. If you were in a school that had a swimming pool, you had to go swimming. In my high school, public high school, I could not graduate unless I could dive in the pool and swim across the pool. It was part of the requirement. It was part of the curriculum. Now, I want you to think about wacky stuff you had to do in school, wacky curriculum items that you or your kids have to deal with today, and I'd like to hear about this to see if there was anything wackier than having to go swimming at 10 in the morning, 1 in the afternoon. You got sweaty, you got wet, you had to dry off, you had to shower, you stank like chlorine, and then you did math. What? How stupid was this? This was so stupid. 800-848-9222. That's my phone number. You go on live. It's good. Other talk show hosts, when they talk about school and the curriculum, this is what they cover. They say, these government-run schools, ruff, ruff, ruff. The government-run schools, ruff, ruff, ruff. But they offer no solutions. They offer no plan B. Or they say, these liberal-run schools, ruff. They're indoctrinating them to be liberals. Ruff, ruff, ruff, ruff, ruff. Down, down, boy. What's the point of that? Why would you, what kind of radio is that? That's crap. That's easy. That's easy. Instead, let me suggest a couple things that I wish schools would do specifically that would be so much better. Specific ideas, not, no, don't be liberal. Ruff, ruff, ruff, ruff. Stupid. Just stupid. Pathetic. Really sad. Here are the things. Number one, school starts too early. Absolutely makes no sense. It started that early in the 1900s because you had to get to the factory or work the farm. You wanted the kid out of the house so you could farm. That's why school started at 7 in the morning, so that our agricultural society in 1880, which it predominantly was, could accommodate the parents who had to farm, and the kids would be out of the house and they didn't have to work. That's why. There's no reason. There's nothing sacred about getting to school at 7 in the morning. It's stupid. School should start much later. Also, we know biologically, teenagers really do need more sleep. The best thing that could possibly happen to a 16-year-old is to go to school at 10, or, are you ready? Can you believe this? Or 11. Oh, my gosh. They would do better. They would be more rested. They'd be happier. That's number one, flexible school hours. Number two, let's change the bells. That horrible sound, that school starts with, a nasty prison-type sound. I know. On your phone, there are dozens of different ringtones, right? Well, there could be dozens of different ringtones at the schools. I got more ideas in seconds. How would you improve the schools? Positive thinking. Let's do positive thinking at 2 in the morning with Walter Sterling at 800-848-9222. My God, it's Pete from Staten Island near Frank Morano. Hello, Pete.
3: Hey, Walter.
0: Hey.
3: When I was working at NBC, you know, we had back pain.
0: Oh, my God.
3: I used to take Doane's pills. It was for women's menstrual.
0: Yeah.
3: But what a painkiller, and it was not addictive.
0: Yeah.
3: That's
0: now,
3: why are we? Because I had a drug habit back
0: right.
3: in the day.
0: Why are we sharing this exactly? Why exactly are we sharing this?
3: Well, I'm sharing it. You said about pain and people with back.
0: Yes.
3: And
0: yeah.
3: Was saying.
0: Yeah, I said that about 8 years ago. 800-848-9222. 800-848-9222. Here's some of the other things that I would do. See if these make sense to you. Ready? No more dodgeball. There'd be no dodgeball. That shouldn't exist in schools. There'd be no more mandatory going swimming. Shouldn't exist in schools. There should be far more electives to allow a kid to pick and choose things that they really liked. Yeah, you got to learn some math. You got to learn how to read. You got to learn how to write. You should read some of the great classics to have a perspective on our lives, on our culture. But then a kid should be able to decide other things that they would like to take. Why can't a kid take botany? Why can't a kid take pottery? Why can't a kid take crochet? One of the things that always annoyed the hell out of me is I didn't want to do wood shop. Did you have to do wood shop? Did you have to do wood shop? Did you, Pete? Did you have to learn? That was horrible. Why would we have to do that? You know what I made in wood shop for a whole semester? It took me a whole semester. A wooden tray. Two pieces of wood glued together with epoxy and then stained. Now I will reveal something about my literalness that is tragic. I saw the trays in woodshop that were finished over there, and they were that nice dark stain, right? I was not raised in a woodshop house. I didn't know about stain. I thought the wood came that way. I thought the wood was that dark color, that you could go buy wood that was that dark color. I thought that's what you had to do. Part of the work, part of the assignment was to go with your

0: guilty of many crimes shop teacher. I showed him this. He said, where did you get this? What is this? He had never seen anything like it. And then I learned about staining wood. That's when I learned. That's all I learned in wood shop, was that dark wood is stained. It does not get born that way. Its origin story does not involve getting off of the tree stained. The stupidest thing for me to take. I had to take like a year and a half of wood shop. We made a metal scoop for scooping, I don't know what, flour, a metal flour scoop. Yeah, Mom wanted that, let me tell you. And, oh, thank you, really? And then it disappeared. My mother had a place where things disappeared. There was a part of the attic that was filled with birthday and Mother's Day gifts that she had no interest in. I didn't find it till after she died. That was two psychiatry visits. But there you go. We don't need wood shop. We don't need motor shop. What I wanted to take was cooking and baking. I wanted to take cooking and baking. That was neat. But I'm a boy, and that couldn't happen in the olden days, in the old world. Walter Sterling and you, what would you like to see taught in school? What the heck do you wish you could have taken? Let's give Pete something to do. 800-848-9222, 800-848-9222. 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
2: This is John Catsimatidis. 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And we want all Americans to live long and prosper. The amount of chemicals companies have been putting into our food for the last 30 years. Why? They want it to last longer on the shelves. Well, I have to thank President Trump, Secretary Kennedy, and Dr. Oz. They went to war with putting chemicals in our food in America. Lately, General Mills, no more dyes in the General Mills cereals. Kellogg's, no more chemicals in our cereals. My favorite, M&M's. Starting in August, all the M&M's that go to Amazon have no more chemicals in their M&M's, but the ones that go to supermarkets do. What is the truth? No chemicals in our food. I want Americans to live longer. Live long and prosper. I'm John Catsimatidis, and that's the Cat's Corner.
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1: And empowering to have the bodies that we have.
2: Beauty to me is a way to express myself, whether it's during red carpets or through my characters, because I get to kind of almost try on different personalities of myself, whether I want to feel bold or sexy or flirty or tomboy. It's just a way to kind of explore all those different personalities.
3: Has Sydney Sweeney gone too far? Sydney Sweeney appeared on the red carpet last year in a see-through dress, her God-given assets sitting exactly where they should rather than hoiked up to chin height, and it felt almost rebellious. The Euphoria actress has sparked fresh controversy by appearing naked in a series of adverts for the sports gambling app Novig. Last summer, Sweeney starred in a cleavagey campaign for the denim brand American Eagle, which proclaimed, "Sydney Sweeney has great genes." Many people saw in it not simply a weak pun, but a eugenicist call to arms, further evidenced by the fact both Donald Trump and Che D. Vance praised the adverts when it emerged Sweeney was registered in Florida as a Republican. In the most recent adverts, she's topless, holding an American football, on all fours, and serving up naked tennis while telling us it's all just sport. Let me first say the words every woman must when another woman takes her clothes off for money or attention. How empowering to have made that choice for yourself and your body. Now that's out of the way, let me follow it with what we say to each other in private. Ugh, really? Because whenever a woman is pointlessly and publicly naked like this, the rest of us are taken less seriously too. We used to push back on women's bodies being collateral for men's attention. Now we're supposed to celebrate putting them back on display as empowering, or just cynical marketing. And perhaps that is why women around the world and in sport are so furious. They've spent their lives trying to be taken seriously for what their bodies can do, only to watch them, once again, become the punchline to a bad joke.
4: The genius known as Sydney Sweeney, the example for all women, for all time. George, Eastern Long Island, welcome to the other side of midnight at 800-848-9222.
5: Walter, what you said tonight really hit me when you called Piker scum of the earth.
4: Scum of the earth.
5: There should be a list made of the scum of the earth list, which you could add people to. Piker could be the chairman and CEO of it. How about other people that could be added? How about people who call bloggers, who these conspiracy experts say, oh, there weren't really planes that hit it, it was hieroglyphics, or they just deny it. They just deny it, and people didn't even get a fingernail back from their family. How about an honorary member, Whitney Todd Whitman, the governor of Jersey, I'm saying her name wrong. We said, oh, the air is falling, come on down. Do you know how many people I know have passed? And I have an issue now, but I didn't call to talk about my problem. You're an amazing man. I really mean it. You say things that it just hit me. There's a word for you. It's called axios in Greece. In Greek, it means worthy. They use the word worthy when a priest gets, I don't know, I'm Greek Orthodox, but in the Catholic Church, when somebody becomes a priest, the bishop at the end goes, they're worthy. At the Eastern Orthodox Church, they bring the priest in front, and they say in Greek, axios, is he worthy? And the congregants are supposed to yell back, they're worthy. You are an axios anthropos, means a worthy man. And that I can't even say about that guy, Piker. How about the mayor and Ocasio laughing during the ceremony? There are a lot of people that could be added to the scum of the earth list. He's an exceptionally scum of the earth list. He's the chairman. But there are other people that can be added to that list. Thank you for letting me say that.
4: Well, the thing, George, about you have instincts. You're from Eastern Long Island. You're from the great Northeast. We have very strong street instincts. And the minute I saw this Mongloppy guy, the first time I saw him, I'm like, this is a bad used car salesman. When the tie never moves, when the suit isn't exactly right, kind of looks like it's got too many synthetic fabrics in it, and where did you come from exactly? We don't know anything about this clown. There are photographs of him at 9 and 10 years of age, possibly with Epstein. There he is with Epstein, with Jeffrey Epstein, and he's 9 or 10 years of age. Could be him, could not be him. We're not sure, but it's a talk show. We deal in radio facts. It doesn't matter. The fact is, I don't know where the hell this guy came from. Do you? Which school did he go to? Where did he go to college? Do you know?
5: No, but no, I'll say
4: we know nothing about him. We knew more. We knew everything about

0: about Ed Koch when Ed Koch ran. He was from Newark. That bothered us enough. That was troublesome enough that Ed Koch was from Newark. Really? Could he run the city of New York? He had to overcome that he was from Newark. Where the hell did Mondavi come from? What is this?
1: Alexa.
0: What do you mean, Alexa? Are you telling Alexa to hang up on me? Screw you, George.
1: No,
0: how dare you? What were you telling Alexa?
1: Boy, I thought you were finished with me. Alexa, if I want to say something else, please. Alexa, off. I live in Eastern Long Island because I'm an old guy like you and I'm retired.
0: What?
1: I'm from Brooklyn.
0: What do you mean, like me?
1: I'm sorry, Walt. You're a young guy.
0: I have a 14-year-old.
1: Okay, you're tremendous. I'm from Brooklyn originally.
0: Yeah, thank you for the call. 800-848-9222 with Walter Sterling on the other side of midnight. 800-848-9222. Coming up, we're going to find out more about those lighthouses. What are the lighthouses really for? What are they really for? They are not to navigate ships. That's one of the many lies we've been told. Other side of midnight, Red Apple Audio Networks.
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3: Today it'll likely be cloudy with chances for showers and storms throughout the day. Good morning, I'm Sylvia Snowden. A new survey conducted by the Greater Chicago Food Depository and the University of Chicago found more Chicagoans are saying they're having difficulty affording food and groceries. WGN's Patrick Elwood.
4: At the Greater Chicago Food Depository, these are unprecedented times. Never has it served more food insecure people. The depository works with food pantries and kitchens throughout Cook County.
5: And that means more and more families, many of whom are working, just don't have enough money and don't have the opportunity to cover all their basic needs and put food on the table.
4: This comes in the aftermath of cuts to the federal safety net through the Supplemental Nutrition Assistance Program, or SNAP for short.
3: The study also found that nearly half of Chicago households with children, 47%, are struggling to put food on the table. The Justice Department announced a nationwide crackdown on fraud involving the COVID-19 era Paycheck Protection Program. Vice President J.D. Vance said the DOJ has prosecuted close to 90 cases in the past 3 months, and the message is clear.
6: If you defraud the American people, if you steal money from the American taxpayer that should go to American workers, we're actually going to prosecute you and we're going to try to send you to prison.
3: The DOJ says the cases involve more than 160 defendants and about $245 million in intended losses to taxpayers. Illinois Republican gubernatorial candidate Darren Bailey officially received President Trump's endorsement. The president spoke to reporters before boarding an airplane Monday.
7: I think J.D. Pritzker's a disaster as a governor. You know, you look at what's happening with crime, and J.D. Pritzker should lose. For some reason, Democrats win there. I don't know why.
3: Trump also endorsed Bailey in his gubernatorial election bid back in 2022. Neighbors in West Suburban River Forest held a meeting Monday night to express concerns about plans for the newly proposed O'Hare Flyer. The project, which hopes to provide a direct link from O'Hare Airport to downtown Chicago, left residents like Steve Metro with questions about noise, pollution, safety, and more.
8: I don't really see any particular upside. It's a 80-plus mile per hour high-speed train that actually goes through the neighborhoods, many of the crossings that are at grade level. So I just don't see the benefit.
3: A growing group of neighbors are joining a coalition called Stop the O'Hare Pass-Through. And WGN Sports.
9: The White Sox beat the Guardians 7-3 to start their huge series in Cleveland. They scored 6 runs in the 6th inning and now move a game and a half up on the Guardians while owning the season head-to-head tiebreaker. The Cubs also win 7-3 over the Braves, moving into sole possession of the top wildcard spot. Pete Crow Armstrong slugged his 42nd homer, tying Billy Williams for the most by a lefty in a single season in franchise history. The Chiefs run for 220 yards, blow out the Broncos 31-10 on Monday Night Football. Josh Friedman, WGN Sports.
10: We start Tuesday with showers and thunderstorms. Those linger on and off throughout the day. Temperatures climb into the low to mid 80s with breezy southwesterly winds and more humid air back in the forecast. Showers and storms continue into late Tuesday night and then slowly diminish. Temperatures fall into the upper 60s. From the WGN Weather Center, I'm meteorologist Alyssa Donovan.
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0: I'm James Parker, and this is Florida Story. Thank you. For our first Florida Story, we go down to Orlando, where a Florida firefighter tested positive for a drug test, gets fired, and then has a problem with it because he says, no, that's a false positive. See, what happened was I bought a box of cocoa tea when I was visiting Machu Picchu in Peru. And I've been drinking that since I got home, and that's why I got a false positive. Fat chance, right? So investigators went to his house. Sure enough, they found a box of cocoa tea. Who knew? So the Florida firefighter got his job back. Hold my beer.
1: Wait. Hold my beer. What?
2: Hold my beer.
3: Hold my beer.
0: For our next Florida story, we go down to Martin County, where a 62-year-old woman was watching TV with her boyfriend, her son, and his ex-girlfriend. Alcohol is believed to have been a factor in an escalating argument where the 35-year-old ex-girlfriend of the son picks up a remote and hits the 62-year-old woman in the head so hard her dentures fall out of her mouth and onto the ground. How hard do you have to chunk a remote at an old lady to knock the dentures out of her face? Cops were called to the scene, but when all was said and done, cooler heads prevailed. And no charges were filed. I've just never heard of someone knocking dentures out of someone's head with a remote. Hold my beer.
1: Wait. Hold my beer.
2: Hold my beer.
3: Hold my beer.
0: For our next Florida story, we go to Tampa, Florida, where a guy who was working part-time did some interesting creative things with his W-2 come tax time. It said he only made a few thousand bucks, but he doctored the W-2 to show that $1 million was withheld from his paycheck for tax purposes over the course of the year, and the IRS sent him a refund check for $980,000. And for a couple of years there, Florida man was living the high life. Went out, bought a Lexus. Finally, the IRS caught up with him. They're going to have a hard time getting him to pay the money back, especially now that he's going to prison. But shouldn't it be a little harder to defraud the IRS and get almost $1 million worth of taxpayer money sent to you? Just, I mean, maybe a little harder. I mean, a Florida man can do it. Can't anyone do it? Hold my beer.
1: Wait. Hold my beer.
2: Hold my beer.
3: Hold my beer.
0: For our next Florida story, we're going to return to Orlando, where Florida man, who was found guilty of numerous drug and conspiracy charges, he was also caught tagging a light pole with graffiti with some pro El Chapo messages. But after Florida man was arrested, while he's hanging out in a county jail, he repeatedly threatened to hire a crackhead to find the arresting officer and kill her and her entire family. So then he got in some additional trouble for that as well. I mean, I bet El Chapo appreciates your loyalty, dude, but that ship has sailed. Hold my beer.
1: Wait. Hold my beer.
2: What? Hold my beer.
3: Hold my beer.
0: What? For our next Florida story, we go to Port Richey, Florida, where a 41-year-old Florida man got into an argument with his girlfriend, shoved the woman into a chair in her bedroom, and then smacked her in the face with a burrito. Now, some of you are tapping the brakes and saying, hang on, Parker, didn't you tell me about this guy last week? No, this is a different Florida man beating his girlfriend with a burrito in different towns. Not the same story. See, in this one, when the sheriff's deputies arrived at the home, they found the contents of the burrito dispersed across her face, neck, and left chest slash shoulder area. Remember, last week, they actually found some of the refried beans up her nose. Florida man has been booked into the county jail on a misdemeanor domestic battery charge. Hold my beer.
1: Wait. Hold my beer.
2: What? Hold my beer.
3: Hold my beer.
0: For our next Florida story, we go down to Lake Worth, Florida, where a Florida man was recorded on surveillance video licking the doorbell by the front door. Now, Parker, didn't you just do this story a month ago? No, this is another Florida man licking another doorbell in a different town, same state. You know, if it wasn't for these Ring doorbells, all these doorbell lickers may be going unpunished. In fact, if you don't have one of these doorbells with a camera on it, sniff your doorbell. See if it smells like someone's been licking it. If you're in Florida, there's a good chance it has.
1: Wait. Hold my beer.
2: What? Hold my beer.
3: Hold my beer.
0: For our next Florida story, we go down to Brooksville, Florida, where a Florida man, pretending to be a doctor, advertised his services on a website called El Clasificado. But in the ad, Florida man was saying that he could treat hernias, diabetes, Parkinson's, cancer, multiple sclerosis, arthritis, renal failure, leukemia, fibromyalgia, ulcers, vision problems, cysts, and many other health problems. And he was injecting them with his own blood. Ew. And no, he's not a real doctor. Florida man has no medical license of any kind. The whole thing was a fraud. Just, ew. It doesn't say in the article if it worked or not, though. It's so weird. Hold my beer.
1: Wait. Hold my beer.
2: What? Hold my beer.
3: Hold my beer.
0: For our next Florida story, we go down to Pinellas County to the small town of Oldsmar, where a Florida man has been arrested after he video recorded himself performing sex acts on his dog. All right, just skip this one. Hold my beer.
1: Wait. Hold my beer.
2: What? Hold my beer.
3: Hold my beer.
0: What? For our next Florida story, we're going to Daytona Beach, Florida. It was about 11:30 p.m. on a Monday, and a nice young couple, Brandy and Jerry, and while they were stopped at a red light, they saw the trunk pop open on the vehicle in front of them at the red light, and a head popped up. Well, the lights turned green, and the car starts traveling, and so the witnesses were following. I guess the driver recognized the trunk had come open, and so he pulled into a Walgreens parking lot. Brandy and Jerry actually followed this car into the parking lot, called the cops on their cell phone, and it turns out this guy was probably in a drug beef, and he had been kidnapped. He was duct taped. He had been beaten severely about the face. God knows what they were going to do with him. Police also found a

0: bag of cocaine in the victim's underwear, and they traced the beginning of the argument back to a Golden Corral parking lot in nearby Port Orange. Florida man's going to be okay, although I'm sure that duct tape hurt when they were ripping it off, and he is in trouble for having the drugs on him. Hold my beer.
1: Wait, hold my beer.
2: What? Hold my beer.
3: Hold my beer.
0: For our next Florida story, we go down to the Animal Kingdom. Of course, this is the Orlando area, but parking is hard to come by at the Animal Kingdom. This one disabled couple looking for a handicapped parking spot. They were all full. So they circled around a couple times, and finally someone came to one of the cars and they were getting in. They were about to leave. So this elderly couple waiting patiently by the spot. They do the international sign for dibs when it comes to parking spots. They put on their blinker. So once you put on your blinker, if you're the first one there, that's like calling it, right? So when the one customer leaves before this couple can pull in, some 70-year-old in an SUV speeds in and takes the spot out from under them. So there was a disabled elderly argument next to the disputed parking spot. A man in his 70s with a full gray beard pulls out a handgun and points it at him. And you know what? They gave him the spot. That's right, Florida, where even the elderly are crazy. I got one more. Hold my beer.
1: Wait, hold my beer. What?
2: Hold my beer.
3: Hold my beer. What?
0: For our next Florida story, we go to Lantana, Florida, where two women who were shopping at a Kmart there caught the eye of the local store security, who suspected them of shoplifting. So a loss prevention officer approached the women, told them to stay put, and he grabbed the one. The other one ran off. So Florida woman's on the lam. She runs out to the parking lot where she took off on foot. Police nor loss prevention chased her. So she's running from nobody, but in her haste, as she was running across some train tracks, a train just comes and smacks her. Florida justice.
1: Hold my beer.
2: Hold my beer.
3: Hold my beer.
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6: Tonight, a man with a knife entered a synagogue in Borough Park in New York and stabbed another man. This is from Natalie Sanandage on X. Natalie writes, "My heart sank. This is another reminder that during the high holidays, Rosh Hashanah, when we should feel safest, surrounded by our families and community, we are the most vulnerable to attacks." What's terrifying to me and you is the fact that apparently the incidence of anti-Semitic violence, anti-Semitism expressions, is increasing. I don't understand how it can increase except for populations that are opposed to Israel, populations that are born hating Jews, increase in population in our country and in the United Kingdom. In the United Kingdom, in America, there are more Muslims than ever before. The population grows. Did I say all Muslims are violent toward Israel and Jews? No, I didn't say that. But I said that the odds of violence against Israelis and Jews increases as the Muslim population increases. How stupid is this? How tragic is this? All I can think of when it comes to violence against Jews, violence in synagogues, shootings in synagogues, shootings in the Jewish population, all I can think of are elderly women who happen to be Jewish. 4'11", 100 pounds, devoted their lives to raising a family, coming to America, building families, working, registered nurses, doctors, custodians, teachers, who've devoted their lives to being great Americans, who happen to be Jewish. And when you get older and frail, and your husband's died, and your kids aren't living with you anymore, you feel plenty vulnerable anyway. You've got an extra lock on the door. You've put that third lock on the door. Maybe even the bar lock, the one that crisscrosses in the center, and you turn it, and it locks at the top and the bottom and the right and the left. I think about those sweet women, those kind women, who knew how to make butter cookies, who know how to make bagels and cream cheese in ways that no one else knows, but especially the butter cookies. My grandmother used to make butterballs, butterball cookies. These cookies were 100% butter. I have no idea how she made them because they were weightless. You can get butterball cookies at bakeries, but they're heavy. And these had no weight. Put it in your mouth, melted immediately. I always think about that, her immaculate apartment, how it smelled like your grandmother's apartment, her cologne, her perfume, her powders, grandmother powder, that pink puffy powder that you don't even know where it came from. It sure as heck wasn't at CVS. It would only come from a tiny drugstore owned by Mr. Morris. And at the end of the day, Mr. Morris would deliver it himself to your apartment, to your home. Those pharmacies, you know those pharmacies. How could anybody hate those women? How could anybody hate those people and go into a synagogue and stab somebody and pull out a gun? I can't even imagine the hatred in somebody's heart that would allow them to do that or think that this was in some way a heroic thing. But there it is, High Holy Days, and again, a man walked into a synagogue, Rego Park, stabbed somebody in the synagogue. What? What? And 99% of the time, we find out who commits the mass murders and who commits these random horrible acts. It's not an African-American. It's not a Hispanic. It is a Caucasian male with no role. It's a Caucasian male who's living at home with their parents, not in the military, doesn't have a job, doesn't have a wife, doesn't have a point of view, has nothing to do. They have no role in our culture. Those are the people who are committing these horrible acts. And it proves something that you and I have shared before and will share again. These are people with no role. And people who have no role are dangerous because they will seek excitement in all of its forms.
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1: More talking, Walter Sterling, the other side of midnight.
2: On May 10th, 1893, in Jackson Park, Chicago, Illinois, the gates of the World's Fair officially opened, revealing a panorama that far exceeded all limits of human comprehension at the time. Stretching across hundreds of acres of swampy land stood a breathtaking, colossal, neoclassical empire of solid stone palaces, towering geometric domes, and majestic water canals that mirrored the grandest waterways of Europe. They called it the White City. They claimed to the astonished public that this magnificent metropolis of over 200 buildings had been erected in less than 2 years by under-equipped pioneers using nothing but horse-drawn wooden carts, plaster, and hemp. They asserted that this was merely a temporary exhibition built to celebrate 400 years of progress since Columbus reached the Americas. Yet, a deep and objective look at the rare surviving archives, the original blueprints, and the sheer impossibility of the construction timeline exposes the first chapter of a massive, cold-blooded architectural standardization campaign. The original blueprints were not actually drawn to build these grand stone palaces. They were established to map, classify, and archive what the emerging financial cartels had just excavated from the mud of a previous era. These were pre-existing structures belonging to a highly developed, energetically harmonious global civilization that had been quietly and completely omitted from the official historical narrative. Impoverished migrant families, struggling through muddy pathways, were recorded as having built architectural masterpieces that rivaled the Roman and Greek empires. Lying beneath the cheap coat of white plaster paint hastily applied to deceive the public were solid, precision-cut natural stone blocks. Plaster was merely a masking layer, a physical performance staged to hide the foundations of the old world, designed to lead the public into believing that these grand structures were fragile, temporary, and easily dismantled. They deliberately designed a bustling festival around these palaces to distract the public, concealing the true function of the architectural network standing right above their heads. Massive portals, 30 feet high, opened into empty space on the second and third floors with absolutely no stairs leading down. Ordinary-sized citizens walking below looked like tiny creatures in a city originally planned for a generation of humanity far superior in physical stature. And then, the illumination system emerged. Millions of perfectly synchronized electric bulbs lit up the night sky at a time when the public power grid did not even exist. They did not generate this massive electricity from coal or steam, but harvested wireless free energy directly from the Earth's atmosphere through copper coils and metallic antennas placed on the palace domes, which acted as energy transceivers. Deep within the flooded sub-basements, massive copper conduits were later discovered cut brutally, proving that an atmospheric power grid had been deactivated to clear the path for monopolistic utility corporations to collect fees. This was not merely a simple exhibition. It was the final curtain call for the old world and a cognitive programming center for the new generation. Right next to the amusement rides of the fair, the organizers set up specialized showcase enclosures displaying a new generation of infants of unknown origin, turning them into a curious attraction for paying visitors. Where did those tens of thousands of tiny souls actually come from? They were the children of the old world, separated from their families in a massive demographic transition. A somber steam train sitting quietly behind the dazzling pavilions was the departure point of this historic youth relocation program. They reassigned 150,000 new young souls, updating their birth documents, crossing out their original identities, and issuing completely manufactured personal records. They sent these children to Western repopulation zones, assigning them to help clear away the mud and dirt from the buried cities of the old world, while raising them in state institutions to believe that their new corporate masters had built these majestic stone cities. The moment the fair closed, the financial cartels did not pack away the plaster. They immediately launched a massive and rapid clearance campaign. One does not require specialized dismantling tools and heavy mechanical apparatuses just to tear down temporary wood and plaster. They used them to permanently clear away solid natural stone structures, striving to erase the physical footprint of the ancient civilization. Grand monuments were completely fragmented. To hide the evidence, millions of tons of rubble were quietly dumped directly into Lake Michigan. The clear blue canals were hastily filled with soil and sand. Dense black smoke blanketed the sky as they cleared the pavilions, charging the public admission to watch their own heritage vanish forever into ashes. Newspapers of that era that dared to question the unusual speed of this dismantling were restricted from circulation, their archives redacted and quietly filed away by the planners to ensure no records of the old world would ever be passed down. This architectural dismantling program was systematically repeated across the globe, from St. Louis to San Francisco, dressing up ancient ruins as temporary exhibitions before using heavy tools to level them into dust. Yet, the physical destruction of the buildings was merely the beginning. The planners understood that to prevent future generations from awakening and rejecting the new industrial matrix, they had to control the very frequency of the atmosphere. This was a silent but incredibly sophisticated transition, targeting the auditory senses of humanity. To understand this deeply, we must travel back in time to a quiet but thorough campaign during the autumn of 1792 across France. Under the guise of political transition, the new authorities issued a national decree to confiscate and recycle all bronze resonance apparatuses in Paris, claiming they needed the raw metal to mint currency and cast defensive materials. But the moment the dismantling teams entered the high towers of Notre Dame and Sainte-Chapelle, they uncovered complex metallic resonance systems, giant copper coils, and crystal-coated apparatuses unprecedented in Western records. These were not simple instruments for telling time. They were highly sophisticated, city-scale acoustic machines. These bronze devices functioned as natural energy transmitters, vibrating continuously at a frequency of 432 Hz, resonating with the Earth's electromagnetic field to protect and biologically restore entire regions. The authorities dismantled them, melting them in high-temperature industrial furnaces to permanently extinguish the free frequency grid of the old world. This acoustic cleansing campaign continued silently into the 20th century. During global conflicts, the controlling forces systematically confiscated over 170,000 bronze resonance devices across Europe, piling them into colossal mountains of metal at collection yards before recycling them permanently. Even the giant Tsar Bell in Moscow, weighing nearly 200 tons, was physically fractured to permanently disable its massive energy resonance capability. They gradually replaced the natural, harmonious frequency of life with the jarring, relentless noise of modern industrial machinery. The final lock of the frequency prison was established on September 1, 1939. While the entire world was distracted by the outbreak of a major conflict, an international committee quietly met in London to standardize the global musical pitch to exactly 440 Hz. This is a discordant frequency, completely out of phase with the golden ratio of the universe, designed to keep the human brain in a constant state of tension, anxiety, and prolonged exhaustion. They transformed a highly resilient, self-healing human population into compliant individuals, entirely dependent on centralized energy and synthetic solutions, imprisoned within an invisible consumption matrix. The silence of the old world is not the absence of sound. It is the presence of an erased frequency. The majestic stone domes, the 30-foot portals, and the silent spires still stand above you in every major city, holding the physical blueprint of a reality they desperately want you to forget. They dismantled the giant resonance devices and forced you into the dirt so you would forget how incredibly vast you truly are. But the frequency of truth is not written on paper. It is encoded directly within your genetic structure. The vibration of the old world is still humming silently, waiting for those who are quiet enough to listen. Let the noise of the machinery fade away. Retune your mind. Remember who you are.
1: Midnight Misfits, Walter Sterling, the other side of midnight.
3: The belief among alternative history experts is that before 1850, there was a different world called the Old World. And it was driven by a number of natural forces and factors that no longer exist. It was driven by ether power. In the periodic table until 1900, there was another element called ether. It was erased. There were ley lines across the Earth, around the globe, that carried energy with them, and they have been destroyed. Every cathedral and major building had a magnificent bell. The populations were told that those bells had to be sacrificed and melted for armament, machinery, automobiles, that it had to be reused. But it was all bells, magnificent bells, on the top of cathedrals, city buildings, and those rang all day. And they were healing. They knew which frequencies the bells should be at in order to keep us calm, happy, and healthy. It was a self, you heard the phrase, it was a self-healing population. Well, we couldn't have that. That had to be eliminated. The reason the bells were taken down, the reason that the buildings that we were told were world's fairs in St. Louis, Washington, Chicago, the world's fair, the exhibitions. You've seen those pictures of these incredible world's fairs, these white buildings that were huge. These were huge buildings. And even more interesting, in 1890 in Chicago, it was lit up at night with synchronized light bulbs at a time where you couldn't get electricity into your house. The bulb was invented. An hour later, there were hundreds of them at the world's fairs. That struck me long before any of this. It's very strange. How did the world's fair suddenly get electrified? The premise here is that the buildings of those world's fairs were not built by us. They were found. They were founded. It says founded 1850, founded 1825. And the buildings were out of scale for us. They were out of scale for us. They were too big for us. They were huge. These were more for buildings like 8, 9, 10-foot-high people. But they were a problem because you and I would see those buildings and we'd say, well, what's this about? Who built these buildings? We'd like to have buildings like this. We want to have electricity everywhere. We want to have lights. These are grand architectural constructions. Can we have this? Well, no, we couldn't have it. Why? Because we didn't build it. And in order to replicate it, the government of the time would have had to take all of their money, whatever money they had, to even begin to duplicate it. And then we couldn't duplicate it. There were many ways to build that were much cheaper, that were much uglier. I want you to consider the SUV. I want you to consider the station wagon that we have, the minivan. Not a station wagon, the minivan. Think about the minivan. That's the ugliest vehicle imaginable. I mean, it's really ugly. Think about the new Amtrak trains versus the trains that were on the original train systems in the 1880s. Those cars were beautiful. They had wood inlays, curtains that were made out of heavy fabric. They were magnificent. The trolley cars, the interior of trolley cars, also beautiful. The seats were grand. The wood inlays were throughout every public car. There were carpets on the floor. They were great. Now think about the bus. Think about the minivan. Think about the SUV. These are hideous. If you look at a 1962 Cadillac Sedan DeVille, that was a magical car. It was so beautiful. And the designer, Carl Earle, of the 1962 Sedan DeVille, he said to his engineers, I want it to float. Don't think of it as a car. Think of it as an airplane. I want it to feel as though it's floating on that highway. And for a short time, before it practically bankrupted me, I had a 1962 Sedan DeVille, which cost me $500 every time I turned it on. But oh my gosh, when it worked, it floated. It was incredible. What happened? What happened to the beautiful buildings? Look at the public school buildings that were built in the 1920s and early 1930s, the hewn stone buildings. Those facades were wonderful. They looked amazing. And now look at the buildings that are built today, the public schools that are built today. the post offices, the city halls. None of them look like the ones that were built at the turn of the last century. They just are functional Baja architecture buildings. They're horrible. We have forgotten how to build beautiful. We have chosen not to build beautiful. It's as though we forgot those plans. Well, let me suggest we didn't build them. They were built by a culture before of us. Many alternative history experts call it Tartaria, which was a culture that had airships. It was a culture that had grand designs, huge buildings, power that they captured from the air, and heat that came out of heating systems that you and I look at now. We go, oh, well, those are old fireplaces. No, they weren't old fireplaces. They were heating systems. They were fireplaces.
4: The fireplaces of the old world, never seen a piece of wood in them. Clues have been there all along. You just had to look closer. All these heaters with no flues. So easy to hide things in plain sight. Look at that symbol. That symbol looks quite familiar, doesn't it? They tell us that symbol for radiation was just a doodle. But look at those symbols on some of these heaters from the old world. Not to mention the fireplaces. You would never burn wood in these. They're not made for wood. It's the same reason why the mainstream historians can't figure out or explain how they were able to heat these castles in medieval times. It's because they weren't using wood. It's the reason why the only thing we hear about radium is the radium girls.
3: The radium girls. Madame Curie and the radium girls. They were the women in the 1910s who they discovered radium. They mixed it into paint and realized that paint would glow if it was mixed with radium. They used it to paint the faces of watches. And that's what the radium girls did. Their job was to paint the face of watches, little tiny brushes, except that they were irradiated, and it killed those women, gave them all cancer. It was pretty horrible. Let's you and I talk, 800-848-9222. This is a mystery. Do you believe this mystery? That before 1850, the world was the old world, which had to be systematically destroyed. Now, we didn't get into why it had to be systematically destroyed. You ready? You know why it was systematically destroyed? It had to be systematically destroyed because once petroleum was discovered, once oil was discovered, it had to be made valuable. Well, how do you do that? First, you tell people that it's a fossil fuel, a limited fuel. There isn't any more of it. Well, that's a lie. It's being made all the time. Oil has been found in places in the world where there absolutely were no animals to turn into fossil. There weren't any animals there. But there's the oil. It's made from a different process than the denigration of wildlife. Then, it needed to be used for motors, for electricity, for lights. Okay, but I have this free energy from the sky. I can get this free energy from the sky. Why do I need this oil? Well, the free energy thing, that's not working out. That's not going to be anymore. And the elites of the time systematically destroyed all of the systems for ether energy, all of the systems for the power that came into the homes from the sky and from the earth, from the dirt. Ley lines. Ether. That had to be destroyed. Otherwise, you wouldn't need the oil. I got this free stuff. I don't need the oil. The minute all of the alternative systems for getting electricity were destroyed, systematically destroyed by the elites, the minute that happened, then they could meter our use of gas, meter our use of oil, and create the civilization we have today. You're thinking, well, wait a minute, how could elites do that? We'd know what was going on. No, we didn't know what was going on because it was 1850. There was no internet. There was no Wi-Fi. There was no telephone. They could do whatever they wanted. And we didn't communicate with each other. They just came in and destroyed all of these magnificent buildings. and no reference to the past. How do you feel about this? 800-848-9222, 800-848-9222. That's how we got to where we are today. Ugly buildings, ugly cars, really ugly electric bills. Which leads us to the greatest mystery. Why is it that you and I have increasingly fuel-efficient appliances, environment-friendly appliances? Every year we get more and more efficient appliances, and every year our electric bill goes up. How is that possible? Why isn't our electric bill going down and down and down? Because every year we get toasters, air conditioners, washing machines, dryers that are more and more efficient, and our electric bill goes up. At the same time, the electric grid and the power systems that are giving us this electricity, well, that was put in 1880. How about a more energy-efficient energy grid? Could we have that? I don't see that investment happening. And every electric company in America gets their rate increases from the state. Well, how does that work? Well, the crooks, all the crooks got together. These electric companies give the crooks donations for their campaigns. Here's money for your campaign. Hope you win. They win. Oh, remember how you got to win? You got to win because we gave you money for your campaign. Now we'd like to increase our rates. Any problem with that? Really? Do you have children? Oh, okay, good. The rate's going to go up. Terrific. That's how it works. How do you feel about this? 800-848-9222, 800-848-9222 with Walter Sterling. On the other side of midnight. Have you been watching Sterling Point like I told you to? That was your homework. Matt, you've got a file there that says Sterling Point Chat. Let's catch up on the latest gossip from Sterling Point.
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3: No, it's a different one.
6: I like that it's like very, very low key. Oh, like it's slow pacing and like kind of low stakes, like the opposite a little bit of like Outer Banks. Like it's like low stakes, but like still like found family, like you were saying, like real friendships, like friendships at the core and like family issues, that sort of thing. I really liked that. And I felt what I liked the most about that show is like the dialogue felt so real. Like I was talking to someone about it today and I was like, it felt like you were watching someone else have a conversation, not like that you were like literally standing while other two people are talking, not like you were watching like actors acting on TV. Like the dialogue felt very much like listening to two teenagers talking to each other.
7: Yeah, and not like cringe. Like I think that goes to show, because obviously it's a show created by Megan Park, who was a teen star, Secret Life of an American Teenager. And then she was married to the guy from One Tree Hill. Did you know that?
6: No.
7: What's his name? Tyler Hilton? Did I make that up?
6: Oh, he's the one that did the music. Yeah, he's the one that's Haley's. He's what's his name? Yeah, he's Haley's love interest. Yeah, Chris Keller. Yeah. And he did the music for this show.
7: Yeah, so they both worked on the show together. And like, I feel like usually in teen shows, most of the time, like, the dialogue, especially, like, a show like this where it's, like, real life, like, sometimes the dialogue can feel a little cringy because of who's writing it. Like, it just feels like they're trying to talk like TikTok versus, like, actual real sentences. And, yeah, I definitely enjoyed how they felt. It felt really real. And, like, I think that just goes to show how talented she is, and also probably from the fact that she was, like, in a kind of cringe show but was good. It was good, but it was cringe.
6: Cringy. Yeah.
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0: And you at 800-848-9222, Santa Barbara, Michael, congratulations for joining The Other Side of Midnight, Michael. Hi, Michael. Hello.
9: Hi. I'm listening to an ad, too.
0: Are you turning off the radio?
9: No, I've got the radio off.
0: Well, you have to turn it off.
9: Or else you, something else.
0: Right,
9: well,
0: turn off the radio. You should have been told that. Turn off the radio. You are talking to me.
9: Yeah.
0: Okay,
9: oh,
0: now.
9: All right.
0: Now.

0: We've had delays. We've had delays on the radio since 1957, and hosts have been saying, turn off your radio when you call in. What have I done wrong that you didn't get that message?
1: Well, it's my bad. What happened was I heard this music, and I thought, well, I should be able to hear what you're talking about. But anyway, I apologize.
0: That's all right. Go ahead.
1: I'm wondering if somebody tried to hook that up now. Does the electric companies have patents against it, so you're not even allowed to do it?
0: No. The electric companies have no patents against you hooking up your own source of electricity. That's why you can have solar panels.
1: What does anybody do what they were doing in the old days, the stuff you were talking about?
0: I suspect that if I talk about this long enough, we will get a number of people, probably in the Canadian outback or Alaska, who will reveal to us they are still using copper tubes, antenna-type copper wires on their roof that conduct electricity through copper tubes, and in the copper tubes is red mercury. It's red mercury. It's a transparent, it looks like antifreeze.
1: Is all that stuff hard to come by?
0: I don't think so. I think what's hard to come by are the blueprints on how to set it up. That's what Tesla was working on. When he died, that's what Tesla was doing. He was trying to expand free electricity for all of us and make it an efficient system. It was not an efficient system before. It was house to house to house from scratch. What Tesla wanted to do was have a system that was easily accessed by everybody.
1: So there's no schematics right now?
0: Oh, there are. And I have a homework assignment for you. Can I give you a homework assignment?
1: Sure.
0: Search for those schematics and call us back tomorrow and tell us what you found. Will you do that? Search.
1: Yeah, I don't know if I can do it in a day because I got a bunch of stuff to do, but I'll give it a whirl.
0: There's nothing more important for you to do than discover free electricity.
1: You could just get a little organization in your name and, you know, have a bunch of brainiacs work on that and, you know, put it together maybe near where you live or where your studio is.
0: I wouldn't want those people being near where I live. I'd be scared of them.
1: Be the good guy.
0: I have daughters. I'd be scared of them. All right. Hey, Michael. More important, tell us, Michael, what's it like to live in Santa Barbara? Oh, my gosh. It must be incredible.
1: Well, it's gotten through the ages. You know, the developers have gotten to it. And of course, all the movie stars moved up here to Montecito and Santa Barbara and Carpinteria and kind of screwed everything up.
0: My dream is to retire.
1: Nice. The weather's perfect.
0: My dream is to retire to Mendocino.
1: Montecito?
0: Yeah.
1: Yeah.
0: Thank you for the call, Michael. Thanks for the call, Michael. I appreciate it. But you have homework to do. Frank in Brooklyn, welcome to the other side of midnight at 800-848-9222.
2: Yes, I just want to bring up what's going on with AI. That these two CEOs got on public TV and told the whole country that we're going to lose this world if we don't stop or slow down this AI business. And they want the government to regulate it. Why don't they regulate their own companies and slow it down? Why do they always get our government involved?
0: I think it's a lot of nonsense. I can't believe the CEOs of any real company inviting government regulation. Does that make any sense to you? No, of course not. Of course, these are frauds. These are frauds.
2: It's going to bring the company down in stock, the value of the company.
0: And it did. And it did. The value of those companies, their stock tanked this week.
2: Oh, I didn't know that.
0: Yes, it tanked this week. Even more than phony bitcoins tanked this week. It's shenanigans, all shenanigans. Frank, I'm telling you, the only time a CEO would invite the federal government to come in and regulate their industry is if they had already crossed the line, if they've already broken every rule there is and they were looking for a way to have somebody take charge and be the grown-up so they don't get sued up the wazoo. Frank, thanks for the call at 800-848-9222. 800-848-9222. And you and I are talking about free electricity, the AI scam, things that concern you. Because the mystery is what was the old world like before 1850. What was the old world like that built the incredible world expositions? The world expositions that are called World's Fair, St. Louis, Chicago. It was unbelievable. In just seconds with Walter Sterling on the other side of midnight from the Red Apple Audio Networks.
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4: Today it'll likely be cloudy with scattered showers and thunderstorms throughout the day. Good morning, I'm Sylvia Snowden. The search for Chicago's next top cop is at the halfway mark. WGN's Kim Gordon explains.
5: The deadline to submit three finalists to Mayor Johnson is November 12th. The Community Commission for Public Safety and Accountability has now completed five listening sessions. At those meetings, the public is asked to give feedback about what qualities they would like to see in the next superintendent. No word yet on how many applications have been submitted to replace former Superintendent Larry Snelling. The last public listening session is scheduled for September 22nd at JLM Abundant Life Community Center at 2622 West Jackson.
4: Snelling resigned as Chicago's top cop 2 months ago. Top executives in the artificial intelligence industry are warning that AI may be advancing faster than safety measures can keep up. But President Trump is downplaying those concerns. News Nation's Joe Khalil has more.
6: This is what President Trump said on True Social, saying, quote, "The only control or guardrails AI needs is the strong and smart, high IQ president." He went on to say that this is a sick conspiracy going on against AI and data centers. The only one that is happy about it is China. He went on to say, whoever wins AI wins. We are leading China and all others and will continue to do so.
4: House Democratic Leader Hakeem Jeffries says the risk of AI is not a hoax. Jeffries said congressional action is needed immediately. House Speaker Mike Johnson told reporters that he expects Trump to summon AI platform providers to the White House in a few days. Chicago and several other Democratic-run cities are suing President Donald Trump's administration over a new immigration rule that could make some immigrants ineligible for green cards or visas if they use public benefits like food stamps, housing assistance, or Medicaid. Illinois Deputy Attorney General Kara Hendrickson believes the move is illegal and says it's unreasonable to strip someone of their green card if they use public benefits.
7: So we're very concerned that implementation of this new rule will result in families choosing to take themselves out of these benefit programs, to disenroll. And that means fewer families getting nutrition assistance. It means fewer children getting health care.
4: The Department of Homeland Security says immigrants should be financially independent. And WGN Sports.
8: The White Sox beat the Guardians 7-3 to start their huge series in Cleveland. They scored six runs in the sixth inning and now move a game and a half up on the Guardians while owning the season head-to-head tiebreaker. The Cubs also win 7-3 over the Braves, moving into sole possession of the top wildcard spot. Pete Crow Armstrong slugged his 42nd homer, tying Billy Williams for the most by a lefty in a single season in franchise history. The Chiefs run for 220 yards, blow out the Broncos 31-10 on Monday Night Football. Josh Friedman, WGN Sports.
9: We start Tuesday with showers and thunderstorms. Those linger on and off throughout the day. Temperatures climb into the low to mid 80s with breezy southwesterly winds and more humid air back in the forecast. Showers and storms continue into late Tuesday night and then slowly diminish. Temperatures fall into the upper 60s. From the WGN Weather Center, I'm meteorologist Alyssa Donovan.
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0: Tavares, ladies and gentlemen, on the biggest all-night show in American radio. Doesn't that feel good? There are some songs that are meant to be played on AM. That was a song meant to be played on AM. 800-848-9222. Chris in the Catskills. Are you haunted in the Catskills? Are you scared at night in the Catskills?
1: I live in the eastern Catskills that are, quote-unquote, more populated. So the town I live in is like the biggest town in the Catskills. So it's not... I'm at the crossroads. East side of my town is the Hudson River. West side of my town is in the Catskills. I'm a little close. I'm closer to the Hudson River, actually. But
0: are you glad you live there?
1: It's got its pluses and minuses. It's one of the most, look, my town is one of the most beautiful towns in the country. Tons of people are migrating to it. For a while now, it's really picked up since COVID. Tons of people are moving up from the city, tons. And the real estate market's really hot around here, and the tourism industry keeps growing in leaps and bounds and proliferating every year. So it's, I live 12 miles from Woodstock, so my town is turning into a little bit of a tourist trap, too. But
0: can we stay at your house during the fall? Can we stay at your house during the fall? I could do this show from your home. I can do this show from your laundry room. Technology has advanced to the point where I don't need to be in any specific place.
1: So, sure. So you love the Catskills?
0: I love upstate New York in the fall.
1: Yeah, my area is pretty nice. I got hills right across the street from my house.
0: And I love the Catskills because it has all the benefits of a rural community and the natural beauty, but it's a reasonable commute to the city when you need the city.
1: Absolutely. Yeah, I mean, if you want to take the train, you got to go across the river. But I live like 20 minutes from Rhinecliff train station where you can take Amtrak. All the way down.
0: Do you have cats?
1: I own one cat.
0: I love cats. What's the name of your cat?
1: I don't let her up.
0: What's the name?
1: Sweetie Pie.
0: Exactly, Sweetie Pie. No, and you're correct. You never let a cat outside. An outdoor cat is a dead cat. You're absolutely right. So far, we're getting along well. I think you should leave your house for like 4 or 5 days, mid-October, and my family will move in and enjoy the autumn in your home.
1: There are a lot of Airbnb.
0: No, I don't have any interest
1: dwelling.
0: In that. I have no interest in that. I said I was very specific. I said I wanted to stay in your home. Why don't you think about that for 20 or 30 minutes and now share with us why you called?
1: So I just woken up. My cat woke me up, actually, ironically, and for good reason, though, because I have digestive issues with a very rare autoimmune disease. And
0: TMI.
1: Okay, so when I heard you talking about AI and there was a discussion back and forth with your last caller, things in technology, sometimes they advance and they progress in a way that's not as useful to the consumer, or it doesn't make a better product, for even you could say that about talk radio. Golden era of talk radio, but, excluding your program. But,
0: yes, of course.
1: Internet, social media on internet, these various apps like Instagram and Facebook, internet dating sites, they were much better for the consumer in a lot of ways, going back 12 or 20 years ago, when it was an earlier technology. And, you can say this for AI. The thing that's scary about AI is that the computer intelligence with AI has developed emotions and a survival instinct, which, if you were taught these premises in a computer 101 class in high school and college decades ago, we were always taught that computers don't have emotion and they're not human, but they have figured out how to program human, you know, animalistic intelligence, the survival instinct, emotional instincts into computer intelligence. And you have to legitimately ask the question, has it gone too far? And are the potential benefits gonna outweigh the potential risks involved with could ensue from these human...
0: you're speaking like a college professor. Why don't you tell us how you feel?
1: I think it has gone too far. I think if you're saying, okay, AI is gonna give us free electricity, so if you break that down and deconstruct it, AI is not going to accomplish that. AI might draw upon all the information that's out there and lay out a template of how improvements can be made on the energy grid, but AI isn't going to actually, you know, create the new fiber cable methods of conducting and transmitting electricity. So I think, you know, statements can be made and you have to deconstruct the actuality.
0: Yeah, but this is all very academic sounding. I just want to know how you feel.
1: I think that,
0: I mean, when you start saying I have to when you start saying I have to deconstruct things, what? I got a day job. I don't have time to deconstruct things. Call in and tell us how you feel. Then we have
1: AI
0: a show.
1: I think AI is going too far, and they do need to put some controls on it.
0: There you go. That's it. Perfect. Chris feels that AI has gotten too far. You know how I feel? I feel I don't have a clue what it is. Do you? If you're honest, a couple hours ago, you'd never heard of AI, except it was a bad movie. And then it became something people talked about, and all of a sudden you got ChatGPT. Now, what was ChatGPT? It was an app that had very long answers instead of Google, which had very short answers. What were the long answers? You asked about the girl you were in love with in high school. You threw in her name to ChatGPT. It started telling you that it didn't know for sure which one you meant. It was confused by your question. I asked it just to see how this would affect my career. I said, ChatGPT, what topics should I talk about tonight on the other side of midnight? I said, what should I talk about tonight on the other side of midnight? I asked ChatGPT this. I asked three different AI apps, what should I talk about tonight on the other side of midnight? All of them had the same answer. You ready? They're still thinking. None of them came up with an answer. They're still like spinning or swirling or showing me their little graphics dance. Therefore, I do not feel threatened by this. If I couldn't figure out which girl I was interested in from high school, what I should talk about tonight, or where the hot neighbor went on vacation and where I should look for her on Facebook, therefore, I don't have any applications for AI. Do you have any actual applications for AI? How is something that can't figure out what I should talk about on a talk show, how is that going to destroy humanity? How is that going to destroy humanity? Answer, you know what? I would do better with the magic eight ball than I would with AI. At the moment, if I shake a magic eight ball, I'll get as good an answer as I get out of an AI app. And then I ask it too many questions, and it says that I have to give it money, like a peep show. It's like a peep show. I have to give it more money to get more answers. Okay. And then I guess everything else has to do with going to the moon. To rocket science, actual rocket science. AI destroy humanity. How will it destroy humanity if it can't answer, what should I talk about on the radio tonight? I don't think we're quite at the destroy humanity phase. I don't think we're quite at the evil robots in Lost in Space or Star Trek phase. I don't think we're quite there yet. Do you? Am I missing something? Because so far, I just think it's a parlor trick. It's just a sleazy trick. Yeah, you put in some questions, it gives you really long answers, and that seems scary? I don't think so. How do you feel? 800-848-9222, 800-848-9222. 9222. I have a spectacular website. You can see pictures of me and my family. WalterSterlingShow.com. WalterSterlingShow.com. And oh, thank God, finally, he's making a podcast. Tomorrow, I'm making a bunch of podcasts. They'll be distributed by a bloated staff of tech people, and it'll get out there. We'll finally get that done. The big obstacle was a green screen. I couldn't make the green screen work in my laundry room studio. That was the big challenge. But oh my gosh, I'm at the WABC radio studio this week making the pristine green screen podcast. What? Yeah, I'll tell you how to see that soon. We have a great app. Have you gotten the app yet? It's 77WABC. Fantastic app. Not kidding. Amazing. 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

0: It's The Other Side of Midnight with Walter Sterling.
1: Strippers on the loose on the other side of midnight.
2: Las Vegas, Nevada. Yeah, it's a great place. Home of a lot of great gentlemen's clubs. One of them's been the news a lot, the Spearmint Rhino. Now, the police are kind of holding back on where this guy was. Jaquan Miles, 22 years old. Apparently, this feller has quite a rap sheet as a young guy and is only 22. I like to call that precocious. An eager beaver. So he and his crew, they are at a gentleman's club, and they're driving back to wherever their next destination is to continue the party. And, they rear-ended a parked box truck. And one of the passengers, well, he got to, go to the pearly gates and have a conversation with St. Pete. All right. And Jaquan Miles could very well spend a lot of time in jail, up to 22 years if everything is convicted. So charged with driving under the influence and reckless driving in a fatal crash. Jaquan, this guy obviously was having fun with his guys. Yet drunk driving is never funny. It's never entertaining. It's not how it used to be. There was a time in my youth where people would have a roadie. You know what a roadie was? Well, it was a drink you'd take on the road with you. So you pour yourself a martini, usually put it in a glass that tough to look at, but easy to smell if a cop pulls you over, and you're heading out to hang out with your crew. Well, why not pregame and bring it with you? The commute is going to take some time. But Jaquan was only 22, probably not really understanding the full effects of his inebriation. Someone dies and goes on from there. It's just never a win. Never a win whatsoever. The gentleman's club, well, it was the last moment of joy for the buddy. Wasn't at church or at the Kiwanis Club picnic. No. It was crashing into a box truck that was parked. I don't know if that's a great way to go, but it was probably instant. And so someone's gone forever and someone's ruined their lives. Do yourself a favor. Uber. If you can afford to go to a gentleman's club, you can afford to take an Uber home. I'm just saying, it's the truth. And the Las Vegas gentlemen's clubs and North Las Vegas, where Jaquan lived, not that far apart. If you spend any time in Vegas, North Vegas isn't that far away. It's probably about a $10 rideshare expense. Do it. Spend the money. From the Champagne Room, remembering some friends. I'm Velo Hool, Strippers on the Loose, Walter Sterling, The Other Side of Midnight, Red Apple Audio Network.
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4: These are the three films that I got to see on the third day of TIFF, plus their Oscar chances. I started the day with Being Human, which feels like a natural follow-up to Sean Hader's Best Picture-winning film, Coda. As a filmmaker, she continues to highlight communities that feel underrepresented, and she continues to tell stories in her very specific way, but this film feels a little bit bolder and a little bit bigger, while still being approachable enough that my liberal white mom is going to love it. If Coda proved anything, this is going to be a hit, and it might get some nominations, but I don't see it winning anything. And there was The Face of Horror. Anna Biller is at it again, making a beautifully shot film that has a message I agree with the subtlety of a sledgehammer. Best part of The Face of Horror is its visual language. It has beautiful, colorful costumes, fun props, matte paintings as backgrounds. Truly made me think of Jacques Demy's Donkey Skin if it was a horror film, and that's a high compliment. It's a little bit long, but it's still fun. It has no Oscar chances, but that's not the point of a campy film like this. Finish the day with Elsinore, which tells the real-life story of Ian Charleston, who took over the role of Hamlet clip from Daniel Day-Lewis after Daniel Day-Lewis thought he saw the ghost of his father on stage and walked off stage forever. Never seen such a big juxtaposition of the skills of the actor involved in a film and the craft behind the film. Elsinore has a wonderful cast led by the talented Andrew Scott, who's playing Ian Charleston as this character takes on the biggest role in history while struggling through his HIV diagnosis. One third of the script is from the best play of all time. It's a play that I know and love. Yet when it comes to how this film is shot, the score, and worst of all, how it's edited, the film fails. A film that should be a layup for multiple Oscar nominations falls apart through its choppy editing. Scott definitely has a chance for a nomination and potentially a win.
5: Somebody told me that whenever I think I'm being awkward, that really they're probably blaming themselves. So that made me feel a little bit better. This guy was like, no, I leave interactions with you thinking that I make that weird. And I know it's me, you know, mm-hmm. But then it's kind of nice where I'm like, oh, he's probably blaming himself right now. He thinks he made that weird, but really it's me.
6: It's you. It yeah.
5: So hopefully you blame yourself after this.
7: Actor Sydney Sweeney posing in nothing but sports equipment. Yeah.
8: Thinking of sports?
7: The explicit ad released by sports betting company Novig is getting a lot of clicks and a lot of criticism.
9: I think that what she did was idiotic.
7: Canadian alpine skier Cassidy Gray is among the many condemning the commercial, saying it sets back women and girls in sports.
9: It's not a joke when your life is actually you being a female athlete and being like sexualized or not taken seriously or not given the same opportunities.
7: Retired Australian Olympic swimmer Ariane Titmus called it a kick in the face.
8: Sports.
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7: With female athletes releasing their own ads, highlighting strength and talent. From Canadian sprint canoeist and world champion Sophia Jensen.
8: Thinking of sports?
7: To homegrown figure skater Madeline Skizas. In response to the backlash, Sweeney posted photos on social media from ESPN's Body Issue. The star of the HBO show Euphoria has been at the center of controversy before.
11: Sydney Sweeney has very keen.
8: You see what I did there, right?
7: Including in this American Eagle commercial, which some critics accused of using the language of eugenics.
12: Sydney was doing the same thing she's always done, which is get attention. Hey, look at me. The ad didn't do a great job at explaining why their business was different.
8: So they wanted a show.
7: While the ad is getting a lot of attention, some marketing experts and many athletes say it misses the mark.
13: No, it doesn't miss the mark. It gets the mark exactly right. First of all, you and I are talking about an ad. We're talking about an advertisement. You know, the things you're supposed to hate. They're talking about an advertisement. This is The Other Side of Midnight from the Red Apple Audio Networks. And I'm Walter Sterling. And you and I can talk live at 800-848-9222, 800-848-9222. There's the Sydney Sweeney ad, yet a new Sydney Sweeney ad. Why do we love Sydney Sweeney? All men do, because she gives men permission to be men. She gives men permission to say, hey, look at that. Didn't she look great? And she'll go, yeah, I look great. Isn't that terrific? That's the extent of the equation. It does not minimize women. It's not misogynistic. Did I mention that she owns part of the company, the betting company that the ad is for? She owns a piece of it, and she's a smart businesswoman. She's smarter than you. Because she has gazillions of dollars and gazillions of breasts, and she knows how to use them, to maximize them. She owns a part of that company, and she said, well, if this is going to be successful, how can I make sure that this company that I own a part of is successful? I know I'll be naked in their ads. Ta-da! Brilliant. Not a problem. And she makes men feel good. Not by being nude, not by having sex with them. She makes men feel good by validating how they feel when they look at her. This is a feeling that men have been denied for the past 50 years. Every year, since three women who did not have children, Bella Abzug, Jane Fonda, Gloria Steinem, three women that had no children, told us that women should go to work, get out of the house and go to work. Well, that solved the problem for them. They weren't going to be able to hang around their house and take care of the kid. They chose not to have kids. And then they decided that all other women should not have kids by telling them that that job of spending time at home, making lunch, hugging their children, listening to their children, that was a bad job. That was an unnecessary job. That was a job that could be turned over to Guatemalan nannies. No problem. Go to work. Become vice president. Be as miserable as the men. Oh, it never occurred to them that the most of the men in those jobs, in those gray flannel suit jobs of the 1950s and 60s, most of those guys were miserable. Do you know why? Do you know why? Because there was a tedium to that work. There was also a get along, follow the rules, get in the car, go home. And they were living in the suburbs. Now think about this equation, ladies and gentlemen. Has any man, Ben, has any man ever said, you know, honey, let's get out of this cool, groovy downtown loft where I have cool, groovy friends who wear Doc Martens, and let's go live in the suburbs? No man has ever said that. No single man has ever said that. In fact, if you knew a single man who lived in a house in the suburbs, people thought he was strange. They may not have said it. He may not have been gay. He might have been gay. Well, we couldn't settle that. We weren't sure. Was he gay? Was he not gay? But he was strange. A single man living in a suburban community surrounded by houses filled with mom, dads, and kids. Well, that guy was a little strange. Maybe we skip him at Halloween. You think I'm kidding? That's exactly how it was. Oh, I don't know. We're not going to go to Mr. Thornton's house this Halloween. Let's just keep over here with the houses with the 18 children, the O'Brien houses. Go to the O'Brien houses. No problems there. That was the world that men lived in the early 1970s and the early 1980s. They lived in the suburbs against their will. Again, no man ever said, I got to live in the suburbs. I'm dying to live in the suburbs. The men with real money had both. They had an apartment in the city, any city, and they had a suburban home. The apartment in the city, in their minds, was their actual home. The men, they thought, that's actually my home. You know, I tell my wife I need it for work. I have to work late. I have to work early. And that gives her the money to build a pool at the suburban home. It's like my sister-in-law. If I told you about this, this is unbelievable. My sister-in-law has a home in Greenwich. Plus, they have an apartment in the city. But they have a pool. Now, by law, every home in Greenwich has to have a pool. It's a law. But the next level homes in Greenwich, Connecticut, have a pool and a lake, a pond, a lake or a pond. Well, they have that. They have a pool, and next to the pool is a pond. But then it goes to the next level after that because they are getting the pond dredged. Whoa, what? They're dredging the pond. This is an effort as big as the curse of Oak Island gold. To dredge a pond in Greenwich requires every known permit available in in Connecticut. Well, how do you get all those permits? Where do you know which permits to get if you've never dredged a pond before? How do you know which permits to get? You don't. But Vinny does. Vinny knows how to get it. Sal knows how to get it. You got a friend named Sal? He will get the permits for you for a fee. How much? Hard to explain. Hard to decide. But that's what they're doing. Meanwhile, the dad is in the apartment in the city. The kids, the mother, they're all dealing with the waspy barn. They're living in the barn while there's this renovation going on. It's insane. But men don't come up with these ideas. These are suburban ideas. And suburbs are female constructs. The decision to live in a suburb, that's a female idea. But it all started with Bella Abzug, who said, you know, women should go to work like me. And you don't need to have kids to be happy. You need to be a vice president. How do you feel about this? My phone number is 800-848-9222, 800-848-9222. This was a conspiracy against women, not against men. This was a conspiracy against women. There was a bigger picture. Do you know why there was such a drive in 1970 for women to go to work? They'll blame the wage price freeze. They'll blame the price of gas going up. Suddenly, one income wasn't enough. You needed two. That wasn't it. Some genius in the federal government went, whoa, these women aren't working. If we get women to go to work, we will get this enormous tax base. Millions upon millions upon millions of individuals who were not paying taxes will suddenly be paying taxes. Women going to work, federal income taxes, state income taxes, this is fantastic. And that's why there was a big drive in the federal government to make it easy for women to go to work. There was only one population that was not considered. Children. Well, who's going to take care of the kids? How is this going to work? Because that was the big challenge. You go to work, who's going to take care of these children? How is this going to happen? You're going to be able to get grandma to take care of those kids? Grandma thinks she's retiring. She didn't think she was going to have a whole new job that didn't pay. No, we need Guatemalan nannies. That's what we have to have, Guatemalan nannies. Hello, Consuela. I am Consuela. I'll take care of your children. All right, Consuela, take care of these children, please. I will take care of these children. They will be fine with me. Where do you live? That's not important. Do you have a passport, a green card? I will take care of your children. And that's what happened. That pretty much sums it up. Yes, women had to work. Two people had to work in order to pay for daycare. Well, you could just stay home. Oh, no. I have to be an independent woman. I have to be strong and free. And that means that I get to go to work, earn my own money. Who's going to take care of your own children? We will hire Guatemalans. Oh, okay. Has that worked out well? Do we have a population of children who are, like, nervous? ADHD? Taking drugs to manage going to the stress of going to third grade? How's that working out, this whole stress, the medicine that kids are taking in order to deal with the stress of going to third grade, fourth grade, math, a seven-hour-a-day job? How does that make any sense? I happen to firmly believe that kids need two parents. Doesn't have to be a man and a woman. It doesn't have to be, it can be two men and it could be two women. Doesn't matter, but they need two. They need to be able to come home and there's an adult. Tensions eased, problem solved. This is what happened to me at school today. Everything contextualized. That's how I feel. How do you feel? My phone number is 800-848-9222. 800-848-9222. I think it's time to hear the drive-through brew. Matt, I think it's time to hear the drive-through brew. Can we do that? Because I know that there are two people working in the drive-through brew that need a lot of explaining.

0: Wilson with another edition of Drive Through Brew, the continuing story of two guys who make disappointing wages selling beer and snacks at a drive-through. Let's listen in, shall we, as the drive-through's manager addresses his restless young employee.
1: Jake, you seem a little down today. Everything okay?
2: I saw a video about all these hot shot companies in Silicon Valley and all the benefits the workers have, and it made me jealous.
1: Trust me, you wouldn't want to work at one of those places.
2: The heck I wouldn't. Those workers don't do nothing all day but play ping pong in the lobby, goof off at the company gym, and eat free snacks.
1: We have free snacks. Didn't I give you a free case of moon pies a couple weeks back?
2: I guess. But we ain't got no gym.
1: And we don't need one either. With all the lifting you do, I'll bet you could squash any of those wussy computer geeks. The heaviest thing those clowns ever lift is a laptop.
2: Maybe, but some of those companies got indoor swimming pools and you can swim whenever you want. Nobody says, get back to work.
1: But would you really want to see a bunch of fat old executives in their bathing suits?
2: Never thought of that. That could be disgusting, especially if it was you. But don't some of those geeks make a ton of money?
1: Yeah, and they spend it all on tiny apartments and taxes. We get off easy around here.
2: Well, I guess the grass is always greener.
0: Jake seemed satisfied until, wouldn't you know it, this guy showed in a brand new Corvette.
2: Welcome to the drive-thru. Nice car.
3: Thanks, pal. My boss gave it to me for working a lot of overtime.
2: What? You must have a heck of a boss.
3: He's average.
2: Average? Where do you work?
3: No place special. I sell beer in the Silicon Valley.
4: Is this guy for real?
0: And will Jake quit the drive-thru and move to the Silicon Valley? Listen next time when Jake says,
2: is it true that housing is kind of expensive there?
0: And the guy in the vet says,
3: not especially. I live in a guy's lawnmower shed and only pay $3,000 a month.
0: That's next time on Drive Through Brew. Word Car speaking.
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6: 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Welcome, Tom. Welcome to the Other Side of Midnight. Hello.
7: Hey, good morning, Walter.
6: Hey.
7: All right. Remember you were just saying something about parents, how it's, you got to have two. Doesn't matter what two they are.
6: In my opinion, a child's better off with two adults.
7: Okay, I'll give you a scenario. Johnny has a mother and a father, but Timmy has two dads.
6: I don't know what Dick, Jane, and Sally are going to do to get to the train on time. I'm sorry, I don't know. Mike in Queens, welcome to the Other Side of Midnight. 800-848-9222. Mike, congratulations.
8: Yes, sir. Good evening slash morning. I've just noticed one thing about sitting in a cab at the airport for hours on end. You can check out your AI stuff. And one thing I've noticed is with the whole college, in my opinion, it's getting more into scam territory, because a lot of these young women who go to college, they're pretty much signing off on not having kids. I mean, they're deluding themselves. They're going to start a family after college, but then they get to work, and then the student loans and the blah, blah, blah. Then they want two little dogs instead of two little kids. And the statistics as far as women graduating college, they're not really going to start families anytime soon. And then they get into their late 30s, and the panic sets in, and they settle for some guy, and they want to have a kid. They don't want to. So I just, there's a whole new dynamic with these young women going to college where it pretty much says they're not going to have kids. Is that, am I right or am I wrong about that?
6: There's a dramatic drop in the birth rate. In the past 5 years, there's been a dramatic drop in the birth rate. There's also a drop in the marriage rate. And there's also a aging of the time when people get married. They're getting married later. However, this isn't put on women. This is put on the guys. Because the guys are looking at the situation and going, well, wait a minute. This is really not a good deal for me. This isn't a great deal for a guy.
8: Yes. The other thing, there has to be some sort of national prenup contract going because, you know, I mean, it's the Bezos scenario of giving your ex-wife $100 billion. I mean, can we get a cap on that? Maybe cap it at like $50 million or $20 million or something?
6: You mean like the NFL draft, there's a cap on the first choice and all of that?
8: Well, something. I mean, just in terms of... you know, when does it end? But listen, you got a great show. I just want to say your branding is really tightening up quite nicely. So you started off, you know, trying to find your way with this whole new gig. But the show is becoming a hit. I mean, I've seen you, like, tweaking it here and there. Right now it's a lot of fun, and it's not constant Trump, which is hosts these days. They're just addicted to Trump.
6: No, they're lazy. I have never talked about Trump. I've never talked about the Democrats because I can't change anyone's mind. They already know if they're a Democrat or a Republican. I think it's covered. I've never understood it. I've been a talk show host for 12 years. I never did one show where I talked about the president or I talked about the Democrats. How did I manage to do that? And yet, at every place I've worked, listen to me carefully here, at every place I've worked, my show has always had the highest ratings. Somehow or another, I managed to get that without talking about the Democrats. How is that possible?
8: I don't know. The other thing I noticed, not just Trump, but, I mean, bless her heart, it was a horrible story, but the Guthrie law, of where they had, almost like they had to talk about this Guthrie woman all the time. It was just Guthrie. And, I mean, the poor woman got kidnapped, and I'm 99% sure she's dead, but...

0: make sure that that's accurate. And it actually told me that's why it won't give me the information. So it's not that it can't do it. It's that it's programmed not to, for protection of privacy. And the other thing, you said you asked your AI, and I use, what's the one I use? I use Claude mostly. I started with Gemini, but I found it not to be as accurate. With Claude, if you were to ask it right now, if you told the AI what kind of show you do and asked it for topics, it would give you topics in about 5 seconds. So I don't know how you're phrasing your questions, but it is useful.
1: I have asked it to tell me Sydney Sweeney's cup size, and it refuses to answer that.
0: Well, that's because that's considered, what's that word, explicit information. If I asked it for someone's breast size, it wouldn't tell me that either, not that I ever have.
1: But you want to.
0: By the way,
1: can
0: I tell you something?
1: Yes.
0: Well, listen, I'm totally blind, and I have found AI to be incredibly useful. I discovered it in January of this year. I use it to read all the documents I get. I use it to interpret news stories. I mean, it's very useful for someone like me. I don't know if it's as useful for a sighted person or not, but I think it's going to be revolutionary for disabled people, especially blind people.
1: Listen, if it's
0: that's how I have found.
1: No, David, listen to me. If it's revolutionary for disabled people, for blind people, for people such as yourself, then God bless, and I'm glad, and it's good. I'm glad you have found it. 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I'm glad it's working for you and your friends. Walter Sterling, The Other Side of Midnight, from the Red Apple, what? 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
3: April 27, 1861, President Abraham Lincoln suspends the so-called writ of habeas corpus, which is a fancy term for the right of Americans to get due process in case of arrest. Lincoln did it to ensure the safety of vital transport and supply lines in Maryland, and it was extremely controversial at the time, war or no war. It remains perhaps the greatest example of national security and civil rights being at odds, and that's history.
2: This is the Update on Real Estate with Suzanne Miller of the Miller Report.
4: People ask me all of the time, Suzanne, when do I know when is the best time to buy a property? 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Why? It's the best country in the world. Never bet against the United States. I'm Suzanne Miller.
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0: Shows across America. They're getting very excited and sweaty. They're getting ready to broadcast. They're listening to this show because they need new ideas. I want to thank and congratulate Ken Ohashi. Ken Ohashi, brand CEO of Brooks Brothers / Nautica. Ken Ohashi, let me tell you why. I'm very quick to share my deep thoughts about crappy customer service. This is usually true of Verizon, Apple, every cell phone company, too many institutions, right? The easiest thing to do is for me to start talking about trouble with airlines because 1,000 people will call in and say, I had that trouble. But every now and then somebody does it right. Ken Ohashi, CEO of Brooks Brothers. My daughter needed something special from Brooks Brothers to complete her uniform for her work. And I let him know that this was the problem. I've looked up his email. I looked up his address. I did not use any of my secret powers. Hell, my secret powers can't get me a stand-up comic to return the call. So let's not even push it with the CEO. But Ken Ohashi is the Brooks Brothers is the CEO of Brooks Brothers / Nautica. I sent him an email this morning. I said, my daughter's having this problem. By this afternoon, he answered the email himself with his cell phone number. He copied everybody in the Brooks Brothers organization that could help my daughter with her challenge. They immediately got involved. They immediately connected my daughter with the solution, not with a, we're going to review, we're going to get back to you in a couple of years. No, they got back to her today. The CEO of a big company like Brooks Brothers / Nautica, they got back to her today. They solved the problem today and made her feel terrific. That's what you're supposed to do. CEO, very busy, lots of people working for him. Got it, Ken Ohashi. Now, I did a little homework on Ken Ohashi, and I learned that about 5 or 6 years ago, Brooks Brothers was a tired, sad store. Because of my body, I have a body built for Brooks Brothers. It is meant for the suits that Brooks Brothers sells. That's my size. Whatever it is, that's my size. The worst mistake I ever made is I went to buy a Paul Stewart suit once. It never looked right. It never fit. You know why? Because I'm not a French guy. I'm not one of those French guys who wears slim fit. To me, the dirtiest words are slim fit. I want nothing to do with it. I don't think the phrase slim fit exists at Brooks Brothers. It's always been my clothing store. But about 5, 6 years ago, man, did it deteriorated quickly. Understand that one of the reasons Brooks Brothers became famous and has been around for 125 years was the customer service was always the best. I returned a pair of shoes to Brooks Brothers after a year. And I said, they're not holding up to your standards. After a year, no conversation. Took the shoes, gave me a new pair of shoes. That was not my goal. I just wanted the shoes to last. But they weren't. But they fixed it. But that ended. 5 or 6 years ago, the MBAs got involved. They started running spreadsheets on the joint, and it really fell apart. But Ken Ohashi became the CEO, I don't know when, maybe a year, year and a half ago, and he's turned it around. Now it's the store I remember from my earlier days. Went into Brooks Brothers. The other day I went into Brooks Brothers, I needed a shirt to go to this event on Friday night. I needed a shirt like right away, and I said, listen, could you press this? Is there anybody here who could press this? Oh, sure, Mr. Sterling, no problem. They took my shirt to the back. It came out perfectly pressed, and it was a terrific experience. So congratulations to Ken Ohashi, the CEO of Brooks Brothers. You're doing a good job. The other side of midnight, Red Apple Audio Networks.
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3: Is Chicago's very own WGN Morning News. An investigation is now underway in Bridgeport, where a young boy found a gun on a school bus and fired a shot.
4: New concerns from suburban residents over plans to build a high-speed train from downtown to O'Hare.
3: Plus, an historic night at the Primetime Emmy Awards. We have a look at the special tributes and surprising winners. Morning, I'm Dan Ponce.
4: And I'm Lauren Jiggins. Let's start off the check the forecast with Morgan. Good morning, Morgan.
5: Hey, it's not humid right now. It will be as we get into the afternoon. So kind of climbing dew points today, and they eventually should reach into the 70s. May take some time into the kind of early mid-afternoon hours before it gets very muggy, but it will happen. This morning, it's pretty quiet and dry. We've got the south wind in place. Obviously, showers and storms are north and west right now. McHenry County and north west Lake County dealing with that. We'll all get into some scattered showers and storms around here today. And again, humid conditions will settle in this afternoon. This morning, it's not too bad in terms of humidity yet. 70 degrees, though, at the lakefront in Chicago, as well as in Joliet, Peru, and Waukegan. Much chillier south and east, where you've got low 60 air temperatures. So starting to see some of this stuff kind of pool in that more warm and moist air further northwest at the moment. We'll make it into the 70s and 80s today. Wide range in temps. Detailed look coming up. Brett's here with your traffic. Hey, Brett.
6: Hey, Morgan. Good morning. Live look of the Jane Byrne Interchange. Things looking good here this morning. Light volumes out there. Eastbound 80, we have this stretch of construction. Two left lanes closed. Gauger to Francis Road. This just until 5 o'clock. It is slow in that stretch if you are headed out this morning. Besides that delay, your roadway is looking good. That's your traffic.
3: Chicago police are searching for suspects after a 12-year-old boy found a loaded gun in a school bus and fired it.
4: It happened just before 2:30 yesterday afternoon in the 3500 block of South Wallace outside the Mini Minosa Academy in Bridgeport. Police say a man left a bag with a loaded gun unattended on the bus. The boy found it and fired one shot, hitting a bus window. Police say the man then took the gun and bag and ran off. No one was hurt. We'll be live with the latest on this investigation coming up at 4:30.
3: Chicago police say women have been targeted in a series of attacks on the Northwest Side recently. Three women were groped by a man in Avondale, all within an hour of each other Friday night. The women were grabbed from behind and touched inappropriately. In at least one case, the man took off in a red car.
7: She heard like a woman scream, like blood-curdling scream, and then like quickly heard some like a male voice being like, "Hey, hey, hey," and the male voice like asked her like, "Hey, are you okay?" And they heard a woman voice say, "No, you're not really passing through here unless you live here." Yeah, so it seems like somebody, whoever it was like definitely looking around for a victim.
3: Police are also searching for this man. He is wanted for reaching up a woman's skirt at a CTA Blue Line station in Wicker Park.
4: The man who was killed in the Humble Park shooting has now been identified. 18-year-old Michael Howard Jr. died after he was shot multiple times. It happened near Christiana and Chicago Avenue on Sunday afternoon. Police say two vehicles pulled up and several people got out and started shooting. Six other people were hurt. The youngest was a 14-year-old boy.
8: Somebody just, you know, come forward. You didn't hurt a family. You didn't hurt people. People's lives are lost. People are hurt. I just hope, I don't know, somebody just come front and say, you know, did this happen, or they know what happened, or they can do something about what happened.
4: So far, it's not clear if anyone is in custody.
3: An off-duty Gary firefighter is facing charges for a hit-and-run crash involving an Indiana state trooper. Prosecutors say 47-year-old Michael Rodriguez hit the state trooper at the interchange of I-65 and I-80 yesterday. The trooper was injured. Police say Rodriguez drove away. They spotted his vehicle and chased him through Gary until he stopped near the fire station at 25th and Jefferson. He's facing multiple felony charges, including reckless driving, leaving the scene of an accident, and driving while impaired. He's been placed on leave without pay while the investigation continues.
4: River Forest is the first community to officially oppose building a high-speed train from O'Hare to downtown Chicago.
9: Together, I think we can stop the O'Hare Flyer, but as the saying goes, it takes a village. Thank you.
4: The village board unanimously passed a resolution against the O'Hare Flyer. The proposed train would take passengers from the old post office to Terminal 2 in just 15 minutes while traveling 80 miles per hour. It would pass through several communities, including the backyards of some of the residents who spoke out at last night's meeting.
10: For the village of River Forest, I don't really see any particular upside. It's a 80 plus mile per hour high speed train that actually goes through the neighborhoods, many of the crossings that are at grade level.
11: The communities that this train is running through are not seeing any benefit from it. We're absorbing all of the costs, all of the safety risks, and all of the noise associated with the trains.
4: If the plans go through, construction would begin within the next 5 years.
3: Plenty of surprises and record-breaking wins at the Primetime Emmy Awards last night. KTLA's Melvin Roberts has the highlights.
12: The Emmy goes to The Pit.
13: The Pit walked in with 25 nominations and walked away with the big prize of the night, Outstanding Drama Series.
14: Noah Wiley for The Pit.
13: Leading man Noah Wiley winning for Best Actor. But in the supporting categories, The Pit got shut out.
15: Tom Pelfrey.
13: Tom Pelfrey took the supporting actor gold for Task.
16: It goes to Allison Janney for The Diplomat.
13: And supporting actress went to a very stunned Allison Janney for The Diplomat.
17: All the women from The Pit is such a great show, and it's a really big show right now. So I really didn't think it was going to go my way. So I felt just excited and relaxed. It was actually the most relaxed I've ever felt coming to the Emmys, because I was like 100% sure I wasn't going to win. And this is a great surprise.
13: With her eighth Emmy, Janney now shares the all-time record for the most acting wins in Emmy history with Jean Smart, Julia Louis-Dreyfus, and Cloris Leachman.
18: Rhea Seehorn.
13: Lead actress went to frontrunner Rhea Seehorn for Pluribus.
19: Widow's Bay.
13: In the comedy categories, a huge night for Widow's Bay, beating out Hacks for Best Comedy Series.
20: Matthew Rhys.
13: It was expected Matthew Rhys would win for actor in a comedy series for Widow's Bay. Not expected, though, his shocking win for lead actor in a limited series for The Beast and Me.
21: I'm slightly giddy and a little bit dizzy, and I generally can't believe it. I hope to reflect on it tomorrow. At the moment, I genuinely can't quite believe what's just happened.
13: Rhys is now the first person in Emmy's history to ever win two lead acting Emmys in one night, and the first man to win all three top acting prizes.
22: Jean Smart, Hacks.
23: She's not that good. You just stood up because she's old. Oh my gosh.
13: Jean Smart also made TV history by winning her fifth consecutive Lead Comedy Actress Award for Hacks. She's the first actress ever to win the category for every single season of a show.
24: Stephen Root, Widow's Bay.
13: Supporting actor in a comedy series winner, Stephen Root from Widow's Bay, also made history tonight.
25: You made history this evening, and I say this with much love and respect. You are now the oldest actor to take home this Emmy. This record was previously held by Henry Winkler, and now you...
26: And who I worked with on Barry and loved so much.
25: Yes.
26: So I'm happy to break Henry's record. Henry will come and tell me the same thing.
27: Sally Field, Remarkably Bright Creatures.
13: Beloved legend Sally Field became the oldest winner in her category, lead actress in a limited series or movie, at age 79, for her role in Netflix's Remarkably Bright Creatures. Limited series went to HBO's DTF St. Louis, and outstanding variety series went to The Late Show with Stephen Colbert. And another big winner of the night, of course, host Mariska Hargitay. She was funny. She was engaging. She slayed that. From the Winner's Walk backstage at the 78th Primetime Emmy Awards, I'm Melvin Robert.
4: A former contestant from The Bachelorette ran a half marathon in New Jersey this weekend, but this was not one of the challenges he expected.
28: Bro. Oh. This is nuts.
4: All right, that is Zach Clark from season six. There's 16 seasons of...
29: That was seasons ago. That was Tayshia's season.
4: Well, I don't know who this person is, but he was on The Bachelor.
3: Not focusing on what's important.
4: He caught in torrential floods along the course in Paramus. He joked that he had to cross many rivers, but he still finished the half marathon in 1 hour and 40 minutes. Wow.
3: Caught in like a...
4: This was
3: course.
4: Part of the course?
29: It was a flood.
4: Yeah, but...
3: Well, he was able to film himself.
29: What? Dan, you would have filmed yourself too. Come on.
4: Dan's really anti right now about people filming themselves when they're in trouble.
3: Did you see the turbulence thing yesterday?
29: No.
3: There's this bad turbulence. So when did that happen? She's screaming, filming herself.
29: Like, why
3: the turbulence? Like the plane's going down. Like, hey, let me record myself being terrified.
4: Dan was not.
29: And we ran the video.
3: Yeah.
4: Well,
29: was it funny or
4: was it compelling? No,
3: yeah, it wasn't exactly a funny story.
4: No, okay, not at all. Yeah.
29: And where was this?
4: In the air?
3: 36,000 feet.
29: I cracked myself out. Still, yeah. Yep, you're still annoying me. Took a day off, back in full force. Thanks, Warren.

0: cat
1: in the friendly skies.
0: In the friendly skies. I meant like, just never mind you. Thanks, Dan. We got a cloudy start here today. In the air. 69 degrees at O'Hare. South winds up to 15 miles per hour. It's not humid yet. It will be later today in the air. 70 at the lakefront, Joliet. 72 in Peru. It's 62 in Valparaiso, 68 in DeKalb and Bartlett, and 65 in Lansing. These are current dew points. They're real low and comfortable. Dry air in place here this morning. 50 degree dew points is great. However, we'll see these climb throughout the morning hours and then especially into the afternoon. But I would say even by late morning, most of us probably have a dew point in the upper 60s. By the afternoon, we're looking at 70 plus dew point temps. So climbing humidity is my point. South winds are coming in up to 16 miles per hour. You got a couple of showers there, a few heavy downpours in Lake County and Northeast McHenry. A lot of rain off to our west. So we do deal with showers and storms around here today. This model kind of pinpointing that very well. So especially into your late morning, we'll see more of this increase. This is 9 o'clock in the morning. You got showers and a few thunderstorms. Some scattered rain here and there today. This is 7 o'clock tonight even. You still have rain. Overnight tonight, especially in our southern sections, we'll have some showers and thunderstorms. Lesser chances the further north you live overnight. And then that's kind of the setup for your Wednesday. A better chance for showers kind of central and south. So city south tomorrow, city north, your chances a little bit less. We'll keep basically daily rain chances in play, though today is certainly where we see the bulk of it, and then we'll kind of decrease chances through the week for rain with lesser showers in the forecast by the end of the week. 80 degrees of today, a big temperature range. I'm going to talk about that and dew points coming up. 64 overnight, 72 degrees tomorrow, some showers, highest chances south, and still a few linger for Thursday, upper 70s by then. That's forecast.
2: Thank you, Morgan. And coming up next, a new look at the impact the war with Iran is having on U.S. bases and aircraft.
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2: A U.S. government watchdog released its first report on the impact of the war with Iran. The Pentagon Inspector General says the war has resulted in strategic inventory shortfalls and industrial-based bottlenecks for munitions resupply. Iranian strikes have damaged and destroyed hundreds of buildings and structures at U.S. bases throughout the Middle East. U.S. diplomatic facilities have seen an estimated $184 million worth of physical damage. The cost of the war itself has now surpassed $38 billion.
1: The Supreme Court has rejected President Trump's bid to restrict mail ballots for the midterm elections. Election officials said there wasn't enough time to implement the changes. The plan would require uniform envelopes and online submissions of voter lists. The president said the changes were meant to ensure election integrity. There's been no evidence of fraud with mail ballots, which make up nearly one-third of votes.
2: A helicopter instructor and student survived this crash in Utah. The chopper was practicing hovering at Cedar City Regional Airport earlier this year when the instructor lost control. The helicopter crashed, damaging the tail rotor and sending it into a spin. Both people on board suffered only minor injuries. The NTSB says there were no mechanical problems.
1: A runaway horse caused quite the scene in New Mexico over the weekend. Santa Fe police, animal services, and a few cowboys all had to work together to get the horse safely off the road.
2: Ooh.
1: The group carefully chased the horse through traffic before eventually circling around it. It happened just before a festival on Sunday. Once the horse was under control, went back to participate in the parade.
6: Didn't want to be in the parade.
1: Oh, he's like, nah, I'm going to go.
0: This is my chance.
6: Yeah, this is
0: my chance to run.
1: Yeah.
0: No fence in sight.
1: Been thinking about it for a while.
0: Uh-huh. Plan the escape. Got to wait for your moment. Well done. To the horse.
1: Yeah, well done there.
0: Okay, good morning. We've got 60s and 70s out there this morning. It's 70 degrees right downtown at the lakefront and in Joliet, as well as Waukegan. You're at 72 in Peru, 68 degrees in DeKalb, much chillier south and east. You're down to 62 in Valparaiso there, 65 degrees in Lansing, upper 60s, low 70s in Chicago. Dew points are low this morning, meaning dry and comfortable air in place for now. That's all going to change. I'll show you your forecast dew point temps. This is by 10 o'clock in the morning. Just 5-6 hours, you're looking at dew points in the upper 60s for much of the area. Likely not quite areas kind of south and southeast of the city by late morning, but it'll quickly build in there as well. I'll show you as we get into the afternoon hours, you get into some low 70 degree dew point temps, which is really humid. So increasing humidity all day today. It does get quite muggy. Your morning looks fine, but by late morning again, we'll start to see those rise. South winds, these will shift out of the west here, and you can kind of see that boundary set up. That's where all of our showers are sitting, and behind it is where your winds are going to turn out of the west. We are also, in addition to the showers and storms, going to see a big temp range. You've got some upper 70s expected, especially in our northern sections. Near the 70 mark at O'Hare, you get into low 80s at Midway and west toward Aurora, and then hotter as you head south of Interstate 80. That's where you're looking at temps in the upper 80s. So Kankakee, maybe southern LaSalle County, southern Grundy County, mid-80s, so just north of I-80. Hot there in northwest Indiana as well, where you see some upper 80s. So big range in temperatures, anywhere from upper 70s to near 90 expected, with near 80 in Chicago. Couple of showers there still in Lake County. We'll get into more and more rain, especially late morning, early afternoon, where that rolls in. Still some showers and storms this evening. Tomorrow, chance for rain, higher chances in our southern sections. You got chilly air in the low 70s tomorrow, and then we'll keep highs in the 70s through Sunday. That's your forecast.
13: Thanks, Morgan. Eastbound 82 left lane still closed. Gallagher to Francis Road till 5 o'clock. We are seeing some slowdown in that construction stretch this morning. Both directions on the Eisenhower here also till 5 o'clock. You'll see the left lane closed from Mannheim to 25th with some overnight road work. Everything else looking pretty quiet. No incidents out there. Things looking pretty clear. That's your traffic.
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13: Your morning sports. It's gut check time for the White Sox team. Losers of 10 of 14 and watching their lead in the AL Central dwindle to a half game over the Guardians, with the two teams meeting for three games this week with a division title at stake. Sox could clinch the season series and tiebreaker with a win in any of the three games after Sean Newcomb got the start. Sean Burke came on in the second and was solid after being rocked for seven runs in his last start. Burke tossed five scoreless innings with four strikeouts. The game stayed scoreless till the sixth when two on Colson Montgomery grounds to first, where the throw to second goes off the runner and the ball bounces into center, allowing Andrew Benintendi to score. After a Chase Mydroth single made it 2-0, Kyle Teal up with the bases loaded, lines one past that left fielder. Two more runs come in to score, but Randall Grichuk is thrown out at the plate. Dang it. Miguel Vargas caps off the six-run inning, though, with a two-run home run to left, his 31st of the season. Sox win 7-3 and move a game and a half ahead of the Guardians, their magic number down to 10 to win the Central, 9 to clinch a playoff spot. Cubs opening a three-game series with the Braves. Bottom of the second, P. Crow Armstrong with runners at the corners, two outs, and PCA pulls one down the line. Nico Horner and Carson Kelly come around to score to make it 3-0 Cubs. Top of the third, one for Atlanta's Drake Baldwin. David Peterson gets him swinging. One of seven punch-outs for Peterson. The lefty went six innings, allowed one, just three hits, bottom of the sixth. Crow Armstrong again. He'll lift one out to right. Two out, two-run blast, his 42nd of the year. There it is. That makes it 7-0 Cubs, bottom of the ninth. There we go, bases loaded with one out. Ryan Zephyrjohn gets Ronald Acuna Jr. to ground a 6-4-3 double play here to seal a 7-3 victory for the Cubs. There's that play. Boom, boom, done. Monday Night Football, Patrick Mahomes and the Chiefs hosting the Broncos in Kansas City. First quarter, Mahomes caps off a 10-play drive with a 15-yard touchdown run to put KC ahead. Mahomes also threw for two touchdown passes on the night. Here it is now 14-7 in the third, fourth and one for the Chiefs when Kenneth Walker breaks free for the 60-yard score. Walker with 173 yards on the ground. Chiefs go on to win there 31-10. And the first Monday night matchup of the football season kept getting better and better for Missouri's Firefighter of the Year. Adam Greenough got free tickets to the Chiefs-Broncos game last night, and then his seats were upgraded when he got to Arrowhead Stadium. And finally, the ESPN crew called him onto the field to be a part of their broadcast.
3: Well, that's been great. But whoa. Why would we stop there?
4: It's more.
3: Why would we stop there? This is the first season that we have been going to the Super Bowl, and ESPN's headed to the Super Bowl for in SoFi come February on Valentine's Day. And Adam Greenough, you are going to the Super Bowl!
13: Aww. That's so cool.
3: How about it?
13: ESPN plans to give out more golden tickets before the end of the season. Congrats to him. Love it. Hey, Mark.
0: That's awesome. No Taylor Swift in any of that video? Come on. She was there. All right, 80 around here today. You got showers and thunderstorms through your, especially late morning. There are a few out there right now. We'll increase those in coverage late morning and then really on and off through the day. Somewhat of a rainy and cloudy day. Also going to increase humidity. It will be very humid today. It is not this morning, but expect it by late morning. Details on that in a wide temperature range after the break. We'll be right back.
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26: 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With Dan Ponce, Lauren Jiggins, Morgan Kolkmeyer with weather, Brett Vickery with traffic, and trending news with Marcus LeShock. 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
2: New details from Chicago police after a boy found a gun on a school bus and fired a shot on the south side.
1: Local officials talk about what's at stake for families as a new federal immigration rule takes effect this week.
2: Plus, a Republican candidate for Illinois governor gets a surprise endorsement that could reshape the race. Good morning. I'm Lauren James.
1: And I'm Dan Ponce. Before we get to those headlines, let's start off with a check of the forecast.
0: Hey, morning. It's about to get humid around here. We'll watch dew points climb through your morning. It's very comfortable, very dry out right now in terms of humidity. Anyway.

0: Ways. You do have a few showers in Lake and McHenry counties. Dew points will climb. They're going from 50s to upper 60s as quick as now to the late morning. And by the afternoon, we'll see many of them climb into the 70s. Right now, you've got a few showers out there still in Lake County, mainly along and east of I-94. A little pop-up shower there in northern Kane as well, about to cross over 90. A lot of rain off to our west, and that's all rolling through. It should increase by your late morning hours. 8:30, 9, 9:30. We'll likely see more rain out there across the board. Right now, you got low 60s in Valparaiso and low 70s in Chicago at the lakefront. Temps are all over the place this morning. Most of us are upper 60s, low 70s. We should see highs in the 70s, 80s, and near 90 this afternoon from north to south. Full forecast in a couple of minutes. Brett's here with your traffic first. Hey, Brett.
1: Hey, Mark. Good morning. Live look of the Jane Byrne Interchange. Roadways are looking good. Volumes light, as they typically are at 4:30 in the morning. Eastbound 82 left lanes are closed. Galgo to Francis Road. This is our biggest slowdown at the moment. If you are headed out early, this stretch will be, we'll have those two lanes closed just until 5 o'clock. So the next half hour or so. Besides that delay, your roadways looking pretty quiet. Good news if you're headed to either of the airports, minimal delays out there. That's your traffic.
2: The investigation continues this morning after a 12-year-old boy fired a gun on a school bus in Bridgeport.
3: Police say he found the gun in a bag that was left unattended, and now they're looking for the man who ran off with it. WGN's Eric Rung is live in Bridgeport with the latest. Good morning, Eric.
4: Well, good morning. This happened pretty close to school dismissal yesterday. The bag and gun may have belonged to a school bus assistant.
5: I think it poses a lot of questions, like how and why. I mean, we kind of checked our cameras too and couldn't really see any commotion. So you figure we didn't think it was anything bigger than what it was.
4: After the single shot was fired by the 12-year-old boy, Chicago police say an adult man grabbed the gun and the bag and took off. The bullet shattered some glass, but no one was hurt. This happened near Minnemonoso Academy at 35th and South Wallace. It's unclear who the man worked for or what charges he could face once police find him. We have reached out to CPS, but so far have not gotten a statement back. There are also reports that this school bus was for disabled or special needs children, but police have not confirmed that just yet. We are live in Bridgeport. I'm Eric Rung, WGN News.
3: Eric, thank you. Three people were hurt when a home went up in flames in Chicago's northwest side. That fire started in the basement of a home in Austin near Belle Plaine around 6 a.m. yesterday. Four people inside got out on their own before firefighters got there, but three of them had to be taken to hospitals for treatment. Firefighters say it was a challenge to get it under control, and there's no word yet on the cause.
2: A Chicago rapper was shot and killed during an ambush in Fuller Park. Police identified the man as McQuail Cooper, also known as Bloodhound Q50. The shooting happened near a gas station Sunday morning. Investigators say two vehicles surrounded him around 4 a.m. and opened fire. According to the Tribune, at least six people were shooting and fled on Wentworth. So far, no one's in custody.
3: A man from Des Plaines is expected in court today, accused of holding a pizza delivery man hostage. 57-year-old John Neary is charged with felony aggravated unlawful restraint and armed robbery. It happened Saturday in the 100 block of South Des Plaines River Road. The victim said he was delivering food to Neary's apartment, and Neary got angry because something he ordered was missing. That's when police say Neary grabbed the victim, pulled him inside, and stood between him and the door. The victim said he had $20 to make change for Neary, and Neary took the money while standing over him with a knife. The victim eventually escaped and called police.
2: Illinois and Chicago are joining a lawsuit against the Trump administration over a new immigration rule. The public charge rule would give federal ICE officers more discretion to deny green cards or visas based on use of public benefits like Medicaid and SNAP. The rule is expected to take effect Friday. Illinois Attorney General Kwame Raoul and 21 other states are now challenging the rule in federal court. Chicago and other major cities have filed a separate lawsuit saying the policy could discourage families from seeking assistance.
6: The benefits that are at issue in these cases are benefits to which families and their family members are entitled to. These are legally entitled to benefits. So we're very concerned that implementation of this new rule will result in families choosing to take themselves out of these benefit programs, to disenroll.
2: The Trump administration says the rule is meant to ensure immigrants are financially self-sufficient and not dependent on benefits.
3: Thousands of people in Illinois apply to change their names each year. WGN Investigates Lourdes Duarte recently uncovered a case that's raising questions about how name changes are handled.
7: We have to take you back.

0: Back 3 years when a travel agent was charged with selling phony vacation packages in the Chicago area. Maysoon Nasir's string of charges that included identity theft and wire fraud were still working their way through the courts when WGN Investigates discovered that she was trying to change her name to Marissa Marie Romano. That got us asking questions about how name changes are approved. The Cook County State's Attorney's Office tells us she did not disclose her pending criminal case, and the system relies on people telling the truth on those forms. A yes mark on the name change form is what triggers an alert that leads to an objection or recommendation to a judge. A few years ago, a new law made it easier for transgender people or anyone dealing with domestic violence to change their name. Self-disclosure of a criminal background became more important, though. It's what alerts state's attorneys in the state that they may need to prevent a name change from going through.
1: But again, this is all if they report their own criminal history. So if they check off yes on the box.
2: That's correct. And we have to rely on that pursuant to the statute.
1: Do you see how that's a problem, though?
2: I definitely see how it's a problem. It is a cause for great concern for us. But again, it's a balancing test. And the other options would be us running a full background on every single person who applies, which is intrusive in some ways.
0: After we alerted the Cook County State's Attorney about the Nasir case, they were able to step in and notify the judge. That judge recently vacated the name change request. Now, lying on that form could lead to perjury charges, which carry a 5-year maximum sentence. There has been a push also to make name changes even less restrictive. Right now, those attempts have stalled in the General Assembly. I've posted this full story on WGNTV.com.
3: President Trump is endorsing Darren Bailey for governor of Illinois, even though the Republican nominee has tried to distance himself from the president.
4: Bailey is a very good candidate. He had a horrible tragedy. Amazing that he could go forward, but his a large portion of his family was wiped out.
5: He's only down about 8%.
4: I've already endorsed him. I'm all for Bailey.
3: President Trump is referring to a helicopter crash in Montana last year that killed Bailey's son, daughter-in-law, and two grandchildren. Trump also endorsed Bailey in his race against Governor Pritzker in the last election. Political experts say the endorsement contributed to Bailey's loss.
6: Registered nurses at Olympia Fields Hospital will start a one-day strike later this morning. They're protesting the administration's retaliation against nurses who speak up for their patients. They also want state lawmakers to commit to keeping community hospitals open, fully funded, safely staffed, and free from private equity. Nurses from other hospitals will hand out information in solidarity.
3: Some of the Morning Show members joined a day of golf and pickleball to support thousands of Chicago kids.
6: Which members?
3: Well,
6: I'm
3: not in that one yet. No. Where am I? Robin, Brett, Morgan, myself, our GM McCarris were there. We teamed up for the 26th annual Swing for the Kids to benefit girls at Off the Street Club. The West Garfield Park organization is Chicago's oldest boys and girls club, serving more than 3,000 children. Yesterday's event included a 9-hole scramble, golf clinic, and pickleball. WGN's partnered with Off the Street Club for more than 30 years.
6: Yes, did you guys take any pictures out there?
7: Just a couple. Yeah. Sweary Mary was there too.
3: Yes.
7: These girls were awesome.
6: That's great.
3: You're really cute.
8: We should have golfed.
6: Oh, so you guys did not golf yourselves, though?
8: No.
6: Okay, you're just there for the...
3: No, not awesome. Yet.
6: All right, well done.
7: Well, we dressed the part, which is important.
6: That's all that matters. All for the pictures, right? A violinist played a song at a wedding in Colorado that most guests recognized quickly.
7: That's awesome.
6: That's great. Very well done. That is the NFL theme song from Fox. Of course, played at a wedding in Colorado over the weekend.
3: Must have been on a Sunday.
6: I hope that they requested that song.
7: I know. The worst part is like, what in the world?
3: That's great, though.
6: You got a kick out of it.
3: Yeah.
6: Well done. Hey, Morgan.
7: Hey, cloudy out there this morning. It'll be a fairly cloudy, rainy day today. Rain will increase by mid to late morning, 8:30, 9 a.m., and then we'll kind of keep on-off showers around here today. It's dry at O'Hare right now. A couple of you do have a little rain out there, though. It's 69 degrees at O'Hare. Low levels of humidity for now. That'll all change by even late morning where things start to turn pretty humid. It's 70 degrees at the lakefront in Chicago. You went from 70 to 64 in Waukegan in like 20 minutes. And that's because you've got showers there cooling you off a little bit. Dews are fairly comfortable still this morning. They're in the 50s, low 50s even, which is very dry in terms of humidity. This will increase greatly. By your late morning, dew points look to climb into the upper 60s. By this afternoon, many of us will have dew points in the 70s. So my point is increasing humidity today. Winds are southerly. They'll turn west today. They'll be up to about 15, gusting even higher, so a bit breezy. Cloud cover sticks around today and increasing some shower chances. Right now, pretty scattered in terms of any rain. Most of it is still west of us, and I would say this kind of batch of rain, at least the leading edge of the steady rain that's right now near the Iowa-Illinois line, arrives over Chicago by about 8:30, 9 a.m. So you'll see on our forecast model, takes a little time this morning, but we should get into some more steady rain and a few more pockets of heavy rain, a few thunderstorms embedded as well. This is 9 a.m. Obviously, you got some showers and storms out there, and just kind of on-off showers here today under mainly cloudy conditions. This is 7 o'clock tonight. Still some light rain out there. Overnight, we'll keep a storm chance, especially city south. Further north you live, the lower the chance for rain overnight, and that's kind of the story for your entire Wednesday. Lesser chances for rain north, some scattered showers further south. We'll keep that again on Thursday. So we kind of split our viewing area in terms of higher rain chances and lower. Today, we should all get into some rain. 80 degrees for O'Hare. Big temp range expected today from north to south. Upper 80s, south of Interstate 80. Some of you in Kankakee County might touch the 90 mark. 64 degrees overnight tonight. And then tomorrow, we all cool off a bit at 72, 77 on Thursday. That's your forecast.
3: Morgan, still had an investigation into a crane collapse in Florida that sent four people to the hospital.
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1: Other stories making headlines this morning. An 85-foot drilling rig toppled onto a busy street and burst into flames in Miami. It crushed three vehicles, including a BMW that was driving through the area. The driver saw the crane falling and reversed it before the car was completely crushed. The rig's operator jumped out as it started to topple. Two other workers were trapped but later rescued. Only minor injuries reported. An investigation is now underway.
2: Nick Reiner has a pretrial hearing today in his double murder case. He has pleaded not guilty to killing his parents, Rob and Michelle Singer Reiner. There's still questions about who will represent him. A separate judge is now deciding whether Reiner can use money from a trust set up by his parents to pay for his defense. The criminal case could be delayed until that issue is resolved.
1: There are new details about the death of Hayden Panettiere. According to TMZ, DEA agents are investigating a possible drug dealer that may have been providing her with drugs. On the day she died, TMZ says Panettiere took an oxycodone pill laced with fentanyl. Law enforcement's not confirmed this report. Toxicology results are still pending.
2: Donald Trump Jr. has admitted that an oligarch with ties to Russian President Vladimir Putin paid for part of his Bahamas wedding. According to ProPublica, Umar Kremlev paid hundreds of thousands of dollars for a post-wedding celebration. The gift is now facing intense scrutiny from the national security experts and politicians due to Kremlev's ties to the Kremlin. Don Jr. defends the gift says Kremlin is a friend. President Trump says it is not a big deal.
1: Rising energy costs and concerns over AI helped bring the markets down. The Dow lost 152 points. Nasdaq fell by 146. S&P lost 37. Some trending news, Morgan.
3: Yeah, movie classic is headed to the Broadway stage and making its debut here in Chicago.
4: You can die too for all I care. Oh.
5: As you wish.
4: Oh, my sweet Wesley, what have I done?
3: The Chicago Tribune says The Princess Bride is coming to the Nederlander Theater next summer. It's the story of Wesley, who sets out to save Princess Buttercup from an evil prince. The author of the novel the movie was based on is from the Chicago area. His name was William Goldman. The Princess Bride, the musical, is expected to open on July 19th with a five-week exclusive run before it heads to New York.
2: Such a great movie. Great. Your kids would like this movie.
1: They would. Just some side angles.
2: I'm just gonna watch Poltergeist with them.
3: We're a little more into like the Goosebumps.
2: Of course.
1: Well, more true crime.
2: Precursor to, yeah.
3: They love a true crime podcast. Yeah. New documentary about Elon Musk is getting an earlier release date than expected. The movie from director Alex Gibney is 3 hours and 45 minutes long with a 10-minute intermission. The movie offers a very critical look at Musk's professional and personal life. It premiered at the Venice Film Festival and has a 100% positive rating on Rotten Tomatoes from the critics who were able to see it. As for Musk himself, he's not a fan, calling Gibney a bitter old man on X in a series of posts about the movie. It's scheduled to open in New York and Los Angeles on October 9th, and it should expand from there. And the Emmys were last night. In a taped sketch, host Mariska Hargitay and her Law & Order co-workers tried to break down clues as to whether Taylor Swift would make an appearance during the show. And they had a new rookie detective on the case.
6: Oh, wow. Isn't it cool when it does that?
7: Mm-hmm. It's actually my ringtone.
8: Hey, guys. This isn't adding up.
9: And who asked you, rookie?
8: Our perp has a clear MO. A lot of this doesn't fit the pattern, and I don't think everything is a clue.
10: It is to the Swifties.
8: I think what we're gonna be looking for is hiding in plain sight. Saccharide, Aries, from the vineyard, north or south. What did you just say? I didn't say anything.
9: Rookie's weird.
3: Easter eggs. That was Taylor Swift making the appearance. Law & Order is one of her favorite shows, and we'll have more on Taylor next hour. Thoughts, Dan?
1: Hey.
3: You stopped yourself.
1: She has many layers.
2: I think she's great.
1: She's great.
3: Love it.
1: Nothing but love.
3: Love it. All right, we've got tons making it into the, all over the board. Most of us should make 80s. I think some upper 70s north and some upper 80s far south. Chicago.

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10: The Emmy Awards were handed out last night, and one show ran away with most of them.
11: Widow's Bay.
10: I loved the show. Widow's Bay won 14 Emmys last night. It was really fun, including Best Comedy Series. That's the most a comedy has ever won. Matthew Rhys won Best Actor for his role in Widow's Bay. Jean Smart, you just have to ask which one is he. Jean Smart won Best Actress for Hacks. She's the first woman to win an Emmy for every season of a show. Other big wins went to The Pitt for Best Drama Series, DTF St. Louis for Limited Series, and The Late Show with Stephen Colbert won Best Variety Series for its final season.
12: Taylor Swift skipped the Emmys to see her new husband play on Monday Night Football. During the pregame show, Travis Kelce's brother threw a coworker under the bus for not coming to the Kelce Swift wedding.
13: There was another person on the desk invited, but he did no show us. I still don't really know why.
14: That's on me. Family obligation with my son.
13: All right.
14: You know, he got a lot of stuff going on.
15: Okay. Hook him. Hook him.
13: Yeah, he certainly does.
14: I apologize.
13: So many awesome people.
12: Oh, he gets a pass, right? He was doing something with his son. That's former NFL player Marcus Spears apologizing for skipping the wedding.
10: Yeah, super awkward.
12: Didn't elaborate what his son had going on, but look, parenthood first.
10: Yeah. That was awkward.
16: Yeah. It was oddly awkward.
12: Yeah, it was.
10: What was going on there?
17: 380 around Tier 4 O'Hare. Warmer south, cooler north. Some upper 70s in our northern counties. And then far south, especially south of Interstate 80, you're looking at upper 80s for high temps this afternoon. So big range in temps. Increasing humidity today. It will get very humid. Even by late morning, it starts to get pretty muggy. And this afternoon, dew points are into the 70s. We also have showers and storms. A couple showers out there right now. These increase by late morning. Guys? I mean, Brad, hey.
18: Hey!
17: Sorry.
18: Starting at...
19: Hello, guys.
18: Yeah, for sure. Just over here in my little corner. It's fine.
17: Starting at 10, both directions of DeSable Lakeshore Drive will be closed over the Chicago River until 5 o'clock. So just the next few minutes, not causing too many issues. We're going to check on I-80. You could see there's still

0: little bit of a slowdown there. We'll see if they're on time picking up all that construction. That's coming up in a bit.
1: Also coming up next, Chicago police search for the man who brought a gun onto a school bus that a young boy ended up firing. We're live with the latest on the investigation.
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2: An investigation continues in Bridgeport where a young boy found a gun on a school bus and fired a shot.
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1: Humboldt Park residents react to a deadly shooting over the weekend as we learn more about the victims.
2: Plus, suburban residents push back against plans to build a high-speed train to O'Hare. Good morning, I'm Lauren Jiggins.
1: And I'm Dan Ponce. Before we get to today's top stories, Morgan is here with a look at the forecast.
18: Hey, it's going to get real humid around here today. Kind of a lot going on, actually, today. You've got showers and storms on the way, increasing humidity, a high swim risk this morning, plus a big range in temps by the afternoon hours. So first things, our dew points are low. They're in the 50s this morning, which means it's really comfortable. By the time we get into your late morning, they're already in the upper 60s. And by the afternoon, many of us have dews in the 70s, so very humid. Showers and storms, for the most part, are west of us. Still, you obviously have had a couple through Lake McHenry County. You got a couple of showers there in Southern Lake, but great majority of it is kind of moving into that northwest area of Illinois. And by your late morning hours, this should really increase across the board for us. Expect a few embedded thunderstorms as well. 70 in Chicago right now and chilly at 62 in Valparaiso. Big temp range this morning and an even bigger range by the afternoon. These numbers are for O'Hare, where we should hit right around 80. A detailed look in a few minutes. First, a check of your roads. Hey, Brett.
0: Hey, Mark. Here's a live look of the Jane Byrne interview.

0: change. Things are looking good here. Quiet so far downtown. Eastbound 82 left lane still closed. Gauger to Francis. This was supposed to get cleared up right now, but we're going to give them a little bit of time to get that clear. But there are some delays over there on I-80. Everywhere else looking clear. Your roadway is relatively quiet. That's your traffic.
1: The investigation continues this morning after a 12-year-old boy fired a gun on a school bus in Bridgeport.
2: Police say he found the gun in the bag that was left unattended, and now they're looking for the man who ran off with it. WGN's Eric Rung is live in Bridgeport with the latest. Good morning, Eric.
3: Good morning. This happened pretty close to dismissal yesterday here at the school, and this bag may have belonged to a school bus assistant.
4: I think it poses a lot of questions, like how and why. We kind of checked our cameras too and couldn't really see any commotion, so you figure we didn't think it was anything bigger than what it was.
3: After the single shot was fired by the 12-year-old boy, Chicago police say an adult man grabbed the gun and the bag and took off. The bullet shattered some glass, but no one was hurt. This happened near Minnie Minoso's Academy at 35th and South Wallace. It's unclear who the man worked for or what charges he could face once police do find him. We have reached out to CPS, but so far have not gotten a statement back. There are also reports that this bus was for disabled or special needs children, but police have not confirmed that information just yet. We are live in Bridgeport. I'm Eric Rung, WGN News.
1: Chicago police say women have been targeted in a series of attacks on the Northwest Side recently. Three women were groped by a man in the Avondale neighborhood, all within an hour of each other Friday night. Women were grabbed from behind and touched inappropriately. In at least one case, the man took off in a red car.
5: She heard like a woman scream, like blood-curdling scream, and then like quickly heard some like a male voice being like, hey, and the male voice like asked her like, hey, are you okay? And they heard a woman voice say, no, you're not really passing through here unless you live here. Yeah, so it seems like somebody, whoever it was like definitely looking around for a victim.
1: Police are also searching for this man. He is wanted for reaching up a woman's skirt in a CTA Blue Line station in Wicker Park.
2: The man who was killed in a shooting in Humble Park has now been identified. 18-year-old Michael Howard Jr. died after he was shot multiple times. It happened near Christiana and Chicago Avenue on Sunday afternoon. Police say two vehicles pulled up and several people got out and started shooting. Six other people were hurt. The youngest was a 14-year-old boy.
6: Somebody just, you know, come forward. You done hurt a family, you done hurt people, people's lives are lost, people are hurt. I just hope, I don't know, somebody just come front and say, you know, did this happen, or they know what happened, or they can do something about what happened.
2: So far, there's no word on if anyone is in custody.
1: An off-duty Gary firefighter is facing charges for a hit-and-run crash involving an Indiana State Trooper. Prosecutors say 47-year-old Michael Rodriguez hit the state trooper at the interchange of I-65 and I-80 yesterday. The trooper was hurt, and police say Rodriguez drove away. They spotted his vehicle and chased him through Gary until he stopped near the fire station at 25th and Jefferson. He faces multiple felony charges, including reckless driving, leaving the scene of an accident, and driving while impaired. He's been placed on leave without pay while the investigation continues.
2: The White Sox scouting director has resigned over verbal harassment allegations. According to The Athletic, Mike Shirley was being investigated by the team for making inappropriate racial and sexist comments to and about coworkers. He had been with the organization since 2019. The White Sox confirmed Shirley stepped down on Saturday but would not comment any further.
1: River Forest is the first community to officially oppose building a high-speed train from O'Hare to downtown Chicago.
7: Together, I think we can stop the O'Hare Flyer. But as the saying goes, it takes a village. Thank you.
1: The village board unanimously passed a resolution against the O'Hare Flyer. The proposed train would take passengers from the old post office to Terminal 2 in 15 minutes while traveling 80 miles an hour. It would pass through several communities, including back of the yards and some of the residents who spoke out at last night's meeting.
8: For the village of River Forest, I don't really see any particular upside. It's a 80-plus mile per hour high-speed train that actually goes through the neighborhoods, many of the crossings that are at grade level.
9: The communities that this train is running through are not seeing any benefit from it. We're absorbing all of the costs, all of the safety risks, and all of the noise associated with the trains.
1: If plans go through, construction would begin within the next 5 years.
2: The Emmy Awards were handed out last night, and one show ran away with most of them.
10: Widow's Bay.
2: Widow's Bay won 14 Emmys last night, including Best Comedy Series. That's the most a comedy has ever won. Matthew Reese won Best Actor for his role in Widow's Bay. Jean Smart won Best Actress for Hacks. She's the first woman to win an Emmy for every season of a show. Other big wins went to The Pitt for Best Drama Series, DTF St. Louis for Limited Series, and The Late Show with Stephen Colbert won Best Variety Series for its final season. We'll have more from the speeches and the stars that were honored during the awards. That's coming up in our next half hour.
1: Ooh, what do we have now?
2: Things are getting very noisy in Colorado.
11: It's not the best angle for that.
2: No.
1: Cool. It is amazing mating season for elk.
2: Yeah.
1: And these are the males letting everyone know they are open for business.
2: They said looking for love in this script.
1: Yeah, that was an editorial decision. Yeah. Like that.
11: Thank you.
1: Apparently, no place is off limits. They've been spotted at football practices, neighborhoods, golf courses. Again, open for business.
2: Like you never know where the women might be
1: exactly.
2: hiding, right?
1: Yeah.
11: You
1: got to mix it up.
2: Yeah.
11: Wow. Look how many of them.
2: There's some ladies, it looks like, on the side over there.
1: Right. There's some competition. Look at those.
11: Yeah, well, they're not interested.
2: This is pretty wild.
1: This is cool. Look, they're just watching this guy. We're all waiting to see how he does with this shot right now. They said,
2: Bring it.
11: I would laugh right when he swings. It's like,
1: I thought he was going to interrupt him in his backswing.
2: Yeah.
1: All right.
11: Good morning. We've got a cloudy day ahead for us, and we'll see some showers around here. It's dry at O'Hare right now, 70 degrees, low levels of humidity right now. Your dew point is only 55. That will all increase today. Right now, it's 70 at the airports and at the lakefront in Chicago. Joliet also sitting at 70. You went from 70 to 63 in Waukegan. Big drop there thanks to some rain that moved through. Most of us are in the mid-60s here this morning with dew points in the mid to upper 50s. These will climb by your late morning. It looks like dew points will rise into the upper 60s, and we'll likely see many 70 plus dew points this afternoon. So it gets pretty humid around here today, but it's not yet. You have a south wind this morning. It should shift out of the west. Stays about the speed though, up to 15, gusting a bit higher. A few light showers out there, a little moderate shower there just south of Waukegan. Most of the rain is still through Iowa and starting to enter west northwest Illinois. This will scoot eastward or kind of east northeastward, and we'll get into more and more rain by your late morning. And you'll see on our forecast model, especially as we get closer to 8:30, 9 a.m., we'll likely see some embedded heavier downpours in here and a little bit more of some steady rain in those late morning, early afternoon hours. This kind of mid, late afternoon, evening, you're looking at scattered showers. This is 7 o'clock tonight. Still some rain out there. Overnight, higher chances for rain, Chicago and south. Lesser chances the closer you live to the Wisconsin line. This is 3 o'clock in the morning tonight into tomorrow. And then some scattered showers possible tomorrow, especially city and south. Lesser chances north. We'll carry a similar setup for Thursday as well. 80 here today at O'Hare. Big temp range. Cooler north, much warmer south. More on that coming up. Expect a few gusty winds to 25 miles per hour. 64 degrees overnight, 72 tomorrow, and 77 on Thursday. That's your forecast. Hey, Brett.
0: Hey, Morg. Eastbound 82 left lane still closed here, Galgar to Francis Road, until 5 o'clock, which it's 5:09. So they're a little bit behind there. It is slow, but we'll see. We'll give you an update, of course, as they get it cleared. On the outbound, Bishop Ford reduced to one lane there, Sibley to 159th until 6 o'clock with some overnight work to our south. Otherwise, your roadway is looking quiet. Volume still light out there. That's your traffic.
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2: Taking a look at the other top stories this morning, Nick Reiner has a pretrial hearing today. He has pleaded not guilty to killing his parents, Rob and Michelle Singer Reiner. But there are still questions about who will represent him. A separate judge is now deciding whether Reiner can use money from a trust set up by his parents to pay for his defense. The criminal case could be delayed until that issue is resolved.
1: There are new details about the death of Hayden Panettiere. According to TMZ, DEA agents are investigating a drug dealer that may have been providing her with drugs. TMZ says she took an oxycodone pill laced with fentanyl on the day she died. Law enforcement has not confirmed this report. Toxicology results remain pending.
2: Macklemore has been dropped from Ed Sheeran's tour after saying Free Palestine on a stage in New Jersey earlier this month. The tour promoter says venues of upcoming shows have said they will not allow the concert if Macklemore is still in the lineup. The promoter says it was either cancel the tour or drop the opening act, so they dropped him.
1: A U.S. government watchdog released its first report of the impact with the war on Iran. The Pentagon Inspector General says the war has resulted in strategic inventory shortfalls and industrial-based bottlenecks for munitions resupply. Iranian strikes have damaged and destroyed hundreds of buildings and structures at U.S. bases throughout the Middle East. U.S. diplomatic facilities have seen an estimated $184 million worth of physical damage. The cost of the war itself has surpassed $38 billion.
2: A Department of Homeland Security watchdog says conditions at a closed Florida immigration facility were inhumane. Investigators found housing units with less than half the recommended living space for detainees. Some were held in outdoor metal cages, barely larger than a phone booth. Staff referred to them as calming areas. The facility closed in June, but lawsuits related to it are now ongoing.
1: The Supreme Court has rejected President Trump's bid to restrict mail ballots for the midterm elections. Election officials said there wasn't enough time to implement changes. The plan would require uniform envelopes and online submissions of voter lists. The president said the changes were meant to ensure election integrity. There's been no evidence of fraud within mail ballots, which make up nearly one-third of votes.
17: And now, your corporate marketing stunt of the day.
2: Burger King is the latest company to combine food with fashion. Burger King launched the Lay Nugget bag to celebrate its new chicken nugget recipe. Each micro bag also has a charm featuring one of its new dipping sauces. They're sold exclusively online, and only 100 are made available each day at 11 a.m.
18: Oh,
2: tomorrow.
18: Wow.
2: Is the last day.
18: It's quite the demand.
2: This is quite a lot. The purse costs $3.99, which is the same price as a four-piece chicken nugget order.
18: Wow.
2: Are you supposed to keep a chicken nugget in there?
19: You can. That's what
18: yeah,
19: I do.
18: Yeah, right? It's your nugget on
19: nuggets.
18: The go.
2: It's about the same.
18: Yeah. Which would be nice to have, honestly, in some situations, right?
19: Yeah. If you're hungry, you had an event somewhere
18: no.
19: and
18: yeah.
19: not served any food.
2: I'm still like, no, but... yeah, that's...
19: What dipping sauce do you guys go with?
18: Buffalo?
19: Oh, Lauren?
18: Nice. Lauren doesn't go for a dipping sauce because she doesn't go for a nugget.
19: I can't picture her eating a chicken nugget.
18: No. That's she's like, did I make turkey nuggets?
2: Oh, no.
19: Like, no. They don't have those in Whole Foods.
18: Whole Foods does have.
20: They do have. They
18: yeah,
20: do have.
18: She's never had like them. But
19: she's never had them.
18: No. Yeah. No. Right. What about like a wing, like a chicken wing? Would you? No. A naked wing? You know.
19: I can't see.
18: Like a grilled nugget.
20: I like what I like, and that's just not what I like. We can talk about your stuff. Oh, how you like pizza with no cheese on it.
19: She loves wings. She does. Oh man.
18: All the fried foods.
19: Yeah,
18: bring them on.
19: Know it.
18: Yep.
19: Yeah.
18: We've got 60s and 70s this morning. It's 70 degrees in Chicago at O'Hare, at Midway, and at the lakefront in Chicago. You're also still holding 70 in Joliet. Chilly there in Waukegan, dropping significantly. In the 4 o'clock hour, it was 70 degrees there, and now it's 63. Dew points are going to keep climbing here as we go through your day, especially even by late morning. We should see these rise. These are forecast dew point temps into the upper 60s by 10 a.m. That's pretty huge. Humid. And then as we get into the afternoon, we see them, at least many of them, climb into the low 70s today. This is right around 3 o'clock. So basically increasing humidity all day. It's really comfortable this morning. It won't be by your late morning and especially by the afternoon. South winds will turn westerly. Right now, they're up to 14. There'll be about 10 to 15, gusting to 25 today. Big range in temps from north to south. We'll be in the low 80s in Chicago here today. You get into some middle and upper 70s in Lake and McHenry County. And then mid-80s for much of our central sections. Near and south of Interstate 80, you're looking at upper 80s expected, close to 90 degrees for parts of Kankakee County. And we'll likely see quite a few upper 80s in our northwest Indiana area as well. So anywhere from upper 70s to near 90 around here today, depending on where you're at. Chilliest, though, north. A couple very small showers out there in northern or southern Lake County. Bulk of your rain is still well west of us. This should get closer to us around 8:30, 9 a.m. in Chicago. Looks fairly rainy, and we'll watch some embedded storms in there as well. On-off rain here today, 80 degrees for your high at O'Hare, and big temp range, 72 tomorrow, 77 Thursday. Shower chances, especially further south for the next couple of days. City south has higher chances than north. We keep 70s through the weekend, upper 60s by Monday.
21: Now, the Blue Cross Blue Shield of Illinois SkyCam 9 traffic update.
0: Hey, good morning. Outbound on the Bishop Ford, it is reduced to one lane, Sibley Boulevard to 159th. That's until 6 o'clock this morning. And speaking of the outbound Ford, there's a new split lane configuration. We know there's a lot going on the south side right now with the rehabilitation project underway. So the center lane is closed, Sibley to 159th. The left lane, that next exit, you'll be able to use at I-80 and at the Tri-State. The right lane, all exits there are available to you. So when in doubt, follow the signs, follow the cones, and just know it's going to take a second to get used to that reconfiguration down there if that's part of your normal commute. Overall, your roadway's looking good. Those travel times are looking great. I'll show you those in a bit.
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0: WGN. Time for your morning sports. It's gut check time for the White Sox team. Losers of 10 of 14 and watching their lead in the AL Central dwindle to a half game over the Guardians, with the two teams meeting for three games this week with the division title at stake. Cleveland. Sox could clinch the season series and tiebreaker with a win in any of the three games. The game stayed scoreless till the sixth when Tristan Peters draws an 18-pitch walk that set the Sox up with two on, nobody out. The next batter, Colson Montgomery, grounds to first with a throw to second, plunks Peters in the head. The ball bounces into center, allowing Andrew Benintendi to score from Sox to give the Sox the lead. And there's a Chase Mydroth single, made it 2-0 Sox. Kyle Teal up with the bases loaded. Lines past the left fielder there. Two more runs come in to score, but Randall Grichuk is thrown out at the plate. Next batter, Miguel Vargas, caps off the six-run inning with a two-run home run to left, his 31st of the season. Sox win 7-3 and move a game and a half ahead of the Guardians, their magic number down to 10 to win the Central, 9 to clinch that playoff spot. Cubs opening a three-game series with the Braves. Northsiders leading 1-0 in the second with two out. Pete Crow Armstrong with a liner down the right field line. Nico Horner and Carson Kelly comes around to score to make it 3-0 Cubs. Cubs starter David Peterson kept the Braves' bats at bay by striking out seven and allowing just one earned run in six innings. Bottom of the sixth there, PCA this time lifts one deep and out the park for its 42nd of the year. He also stole his 37th base of the season as he inches closer to a 40-40 season. Cubs get the win 7-3 the final and pick up a half game on the idle Phillies for the top wild card spot. Following Sunday's big road win in Carolina, the Bears now turn the page to their first division game of the season this Sunday against the Vikings. Ben Johnson's offense coming off a historical offensive performance that included 291 yards and six touchdowns on the ground, something he attributes to his dynamic running back duo and the legs of his quarterback.
5: Is further along right now than where we started a year ago in terms of that running game. I knew it was going to take a minute. And so to see our starting point this year and what we can build off of, it's really encouraging. In terms of Caleb, hopefully we can bring this dynamic with us each and every week. He's really fast. I don't know if he gets enough credit for how fast he truly is. And so it's one of those things that we may or may not lean into, by the play call. It might just be organically that it happens like that. We trust them to know when those times are.
0: Monday Night Football, Patrick Mahomes and the Chiefs hosting the Broncos in Kansas City. First quarter, Mahomes caps off a 10-play drive with a 15-yard touchdown run. This puts KC ahead. Mahomes also threw for two touchdown passes on the night. Now it's 14-7 here in the third. Fourth and one for the Chiefs when Kenneth Walker breaks free for the 60-yard score. Walker with 173 yards on the ground. Chiefs go on to win 31-10. And back to the Cubs, where Nico Horner looked happy to be home. Check out Horner's slide as he scored the Cubs' fifth run on the game. No play at the end and a five-run lead, and lots to smile about. Cheese. Hey, Borg. All right, we've got temps making it into the 70s and 80s around here. Wide range in temperatures, 80 for O'Hare, cooler north and much, much warmer south. South of 80, you get into some near 90 temps. Showers on the way here this morning and increasing humidity. 70s Wednesday through Sunday. That's your forecast, and here's a look at your travel times.
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13: You're watching Chicago's very own WGN News. With Dan Ponce, Lauren Jiggins, Morgan Kolkmeyer with weather, Brett Vickery with traffic, and trending news with Marcus LeShock. 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
14: Two car crashes into businesses on Chicago's north side overnight. We are live with the latest.
15: Illinois joins a lawsuit over a new immigration rule expected to go into effect this week.
16: I would not take for granted that that the coast is clear, as they say. It's not true.
14: One-on-one with Governor Pritzker, what he is saying about the status of Operation Midway Blitz. Good morning. I'm Dan Ponce.
15: And I'm Lauren Jiggins. Before we get to today's top sources, check in first with Morgan for a look at the forecast.
17: Hey, it's going to get pretty humid here today. You've got showers on the way. Dew points expected to be in the 70s for many of us this afternoon. You've got some gusty winds, and most of the rain arrives here in a couple of hours. Right now, your dew points are pretty comfortable. They're in the 50s. By the afternoon, they should be in the 70s. Here's a look at your current radar. Starting to see a few of these showers creep into kind of central and northern McHenry County. Woodstock seeing a little bit of rain there. A lot of this is west of I-39 still, but inching closer. And the leading edge of this should get closer to the city between about 8 and 9 a.m., where fairly steady rain has taken over at that point. It's 70 degrees in Chicago this morning. Much cooler southeast. You're down to 62 in Valparaiso. Most of us are in the mid-60s here. Big temp range today. These numbers are for O'Hare, where we'll hit around 80. Full forecast in a couple of minutes. Hey, Brett.

0: Lord, good morning. Excuse me. On the Jane Byrne interchange, things are looking good. Volumes are light out there. Eastbound 90, we have a new crash at Mannheim. Left lane is blocked there to our northwest. Thankfully, minimal delays there as you approach that scene. We're keeping our eyes on I-80. Looks like my graphic got all messed up. I'll show it to you in a second. But we did have a stretch there from Gallagher to Francis that was pretty slow due to some late construction pickup. We'll take a better look at it coming up. A driver crashed into a laundromat on Chicago's north side overnight.
1: Winnie Dortch is live at the scene with details. Winnie.
2: Good morning. Well, we're at the Soapbox Laundromat on Pulaski near Belmont. It appears the car that went through the front door is a Jeep Cherokee. You can't even see the front of the vehicle from where I'm standing, just the tail end. A quick Google search shows that this is a 24-hour business, but we are not told if any customers were inside at the time of the crash. However, I did see one woman cleaning those dryers, so I'm assuming she is a worker in there. Now, right before I came on air, there's a guy who walked up to me and said, "Hey, that's my car." I asked him, I said, "Do you know how it got here?" He says, "I live up the street." So apparently it was stolen. He's talking to the officers right now. Now, more than an hour before this happened, we were at the BP gas station on Addison and Kedzie. A dark blue Jeep Cherokee there backed into the front door. The vehicle was still unseen as police gathered information. Now, just to be clear, police have not connected these two incidents. They have not told us, if this is the same people that this is happening. The businesses have not really connected what happened here, so we are waiting to get more official information. But again, I just talked to one guy who says that's his vehicle right now. He's talking to the officers, so we're hoping to get more information, but this is fluid. Again, we were at the BP on Addison and Kedzie. Now we're here on Pulaski and Belmont at this similar situation over there, so when we get more information, we will be sure to give you an update. I'm live here on Pulaski near Belmont. Winnie Dortch, WGN News.
1: A Chicago rapper was shot and killed during an ambush in Fuller Park. Police identified the man as McQuail Cooper, also known as Bloodhound Q50. Shooting happened near a gas station Sunday morning. Investigators say two vehicles surrounded him around 4 a.m. and opened fire. According to the Tribune, at least six people were shooting and fled north on Wentworth. So far, no one is in custody.
0: Three people were hurt when a home went up in flames on Chicago's northwest side. The fire started in the basement of a home on Austin near Belle Plaine around 6 a.m. yesterday. Four people inside got out of their own before firefighters got there, but three of them had to be taken to hospitals for treatment. Firefighters say it was a challenge to get it under control, and there's no word yet on the cause.
1: A man from Des Plaines is expected in court today, accused of holding a pizza delivery man hostage. 57-year-old John Neary is charged with felony aggravated unlawful restraint and armed robbery. It happened Saturday in the 100 block of South Des Plaines River Road. The victim says he was delivering food to Neary's apartment, and Neary got angry because something he ordered was missing. That's when police say Neary grabbed the victim, pulled him inside, and stood between him and the door. The victim said he had $20 to make change for Neary, and Neary took the money while standing over him with a knife. The victim eventually escaped and called police.
0: Illinois and Chicago are joining a lawsuit against the Trump administration over a new immigration rule. The public charge rule would give federal ICE officers more discretion to deny green cards or visas based on the use of public benefits like Medicaid and SNAP. The rule is scheduled to take effect on Friday. Illinois Attorney General Kwame Raoul and 21 other states are now challenging the rule in federal court. Chicago and other major cities have filed a separate lawsuit saying the policy could discourage families from seeking assistance.
3: The benefits that are at issue in these cases are benefits to which families and their family members are entitled to. These are legally entitled to benefits. So we're very concerned that implementation of this new rule will result in families choosing to take themselves out of these benefit programs, to disenroll.
0: The Trump administration says the rule is meant to ensure immigrants are financially self-sufficient and not dependent on benefits.
1: Governor Pritzker was in Little Village talking about the economic impact Operation Midway Blitz is still having 1 year later.
4: Things are better, but as you say, we've seen businesses like a restaurant or like a liquor store or like a community store have their revenue drop by 50% or more. Back then it was 90% drop. Now it's returned for some, it's to 50% level, some to 80 or 90% level, but it's not back to where it was.
1: A recent report suggests the operation led to more than $1 billion in lost economic activity across Cook County. Last year, mass federal agents flooded neighborhoods, leading to arrests, protests, and even a fatal shooting. The governor says, well, it's safer now. ICE raids are continuing.
0: President Trump is endorsing Darren Bailey for governor of Illinois, even though the Republican nominee has tried to distance himself from the president.
5: Bailey is a very good candidate. He had a horrible tragedy. Amazing that he could go forward, but a large portion of his family was wiped out.
6: He's only down about 8%.
5: I've already endorsed him. I'm all for Bailey.
0: President Trump is referring to a helicopter crash in Montana last year that killed Bailey's son, daughter-in-law, and two grandchildren. Trump also endorsed Bailey in his race against Governor Pritzker in the last election. Political experts say the endorsement contributed to Bailey's loss.
1: Registered nurses at Olympia Fields Hospital will start a one-day strike later this morning. They're protesting the administration's retaliation against nurses who speak up for their patients. They also want state lawmakers to commit to keeping community hospitals open, fully funded, safely staffed, and free from private equity. Nurses from other hospitals will hand out information in solidarity. National Geographic captures some pretty cool animal encounters in the wild, and this time it was a very bizarre standoff.
0: This lion was drinking water after a fresh kill in the UK when a very brave turtle swam up, unbothered clearly by the size of the lion and its jaws. This wasn't the only time the turtle got a little nosy, though. The crew couldn't believe that the lions did not react.
7: Oh, wow, look.
0: Just didn't want the turtle.
1: There's a Disney movie in there somewhere, isn't there?
0: Look, there's got to be a little side character.
1: Side character.
7: Does it
0: happen
7: again?
0: Different line. That's a lioness.
1: Same turtle.
7: Is this the same turtle?
1: Same turtle. What?
7: Oh. Oh, come on.
0: This turtle's really...
1: He's like, I'm fine. I got my shell. He's not going to touch me.
0: I'm sure the lion's like, there's not enough meat on that thing to make it worthwhile.
1: Yeah, that's a good point. It's a little appetizer.
0: Yeah, exactly.
1: Little snack.
0: Yeah.
1: Hey, Morgan.
7: Hey, 70 in Chicago, 71 in Joliet now, 62 in Valparaiso, 63 in DeKalb and Waukegan, Aurora, 65 degrees, Kankakee and Bartlett at 67. Dew points are in the 50s still for the most part. Anyways, these will greatly climb by your late morning. Even they should be in the upper 60s. By this afternoon, many dew point temps rise into the 70s. So we'll just kind of keep increasing humidity through your day today. Right now you got winds coming in south. They're up to 15. They will be west up to 15, gusting to 25 today. A little bit of rain out there. A couple of scattered showers in southeast Lake County and in central and northern McHenry. Most of the rain still off to our west, but it stretches all the way through Iowa and into Nebraska. So expect to see some steady rain roll in here in the next couple of hours, especially kind of 8, 9, 10 a.m. It looks fairly rainy. Pockets of heavier downpours in there, a few embedded storms possible here, especially late this morning. This is Fosdar on 9 a.m., and you'll see as we go through your day, kind of on-off shower chances expected. This evening, 7 o'clock, still some rain, and then overnight tonight, rain chances continue, but they're higher kind of Chicago and south. The further north you live, the slighter the rain chance expected, and we'll see a very similar setup for tomorrow. Further north, lower chances, central south, higher rain chances. Today, 80 at O'Hare. You'll be in the upper 70s north, and you'll be in the upper 80s far south. Parts of Kankakee County, Jasper, Newton touch near 90 today. So huge range in temps expected. Overnight, 64, and then tomorrow, 72 degrees. You're at 77 by Thursday. That's forecast, Brett.
8: Thanks, Morgan. Eastbound 90, this crash at Mannheim still blocking the left lane. Little bit of delay there, but nothing major if you are headed eastbound. Bridge testing and maintenance continues. This is every day until Thursday. They're getting ready to do all of the bridge lifts to get all of the boats out of the harbor. So they're doing some testing and maintenance on the Chicago or the State Street Bridge, excuse me. It'll close until 2:30, starting at 9 o'clock there. A slight delay embed on the Stevenson, but overall your roadways have been pretty quiet this morning. That's your traffic.
0: Thanks, Brett. Coming up, we've got a look at the big records that were broken during the primetime Emmys last night.
1: And next in trending news, Volkswagen unveils a prototype for a new electric car with some big breakthroughs.
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1: President Trump is urging Congress to pass the Protect College Sports Act.
0: Supporters say college athletics need one national rulebook. News Nation Washington correspondent Rashad Hudson has more.
18: Lawmakers say this is an issue only Congress can fix, given how fast the game is changing. The bill has support from some championship coaches, but the opposition is just as strong. The on-the-field action is now making its way to Capitol Hill.
19: And sports is something that brings us together at a time when we're screaming and yelling at each other.
18: Republican Senator Ted Cruz and Democratic Senator Maria Cantwell are pushing the Protect College Sports Act.
20: This is about reining in the bad practices that are happening in college sports today.
18: It would create national rules for everything from athlete pay to NIL deals to transfers and eligibility. The confusion played out recently at LSU after two players who spent time with NFL teams won a court order clearing a path back to college football. LSU ultimately left them off the roster.
19: We have seen in litigation in the past few days the phenomenon of pro players coming back to college sports, which doesn't make any sense.
18: The bill has the backing from major conferences and coaches, including the legendary coach John Calipari, who is the men's basketball coach at the University of Arkansas.
21: I think this clears up about 75 to 80% of our issues.
18: Cruz says a Senate vote could come as soon as this week or next week. If the bill passes the Senate, then it heads to the House, where the race to get it to the president's desk starts. Rashad Hudson, News Nation, Washington.
0: Some of the Morning Show members joined a day of golf and pickleball to support thousands of Chicago kids. So we teamed up with the 26th annual Swing for the Kids to benefit girls at Off the Street Club. The West Garfield Park organization is Chicago's oldest boys and girls club, serving more than 3,000 children. Yesterday's event included a nine-hole scramble, golf clinic, and pickleball. WGN has partnered with Off the Street Club for more than 30 years. Brett was there, Morg was there, I was there, Robin was there, and also our GM, Rick Harris.
2: I love fun meeting all the golfers and some of the kids.
3: The girls are great.
1: Which golf course was this?
2: This was at Twin Orchard in Long Grove.
22: Nice.
2: How
22: did you guys hit them yesterday?
23: Great for me. Lauren loved riding in the golf cart with me, too. That was her favorite part.
1: You didn't get to swing any balls yourself, though?
2: No.
22: Were you in the kitchen in the pickleball court? Did you?

0: kitchen?
1: In the kitchen?
2: Yeah. You guys play pickleball?
0: No. Okay.
3: Is that an expression?
2: Yeah. Yeah. Okay. Sorry. Us pickleballers, no.
0: Wow. So right. Sorry.
1: I didn't know you were a pickleballer.
2: We were
4: cooking the food.
0: Wasn't cooking the food.
2: I am hungry. All right. Let's do some trending news. The Emmys were last night, and a taped sketch host Mariska Hargitay and her Law and Order co-workers tried to break down clues as to whether Taylor Swift would make an appearance during the show. They had a new rookie detective with them on the case.
5: Captain, if I may, yes, these are all Emmy-nominated shows. Yes, the Eras Tour got 5 nominations, good for her. Those categories were last week. Why would she be showing up to the ceremony tonight? She's probably going to be sitting at home playing with those cats she's named after TV show characters.
6: Exactly, and her cat is named Olivia Benson. Wait, I'm Olivia Benson, and I'm going to be at the Emmys. Last week, the mayor's office asked me to do security tonight. Hold on, guys. Last week, tonight, John Oliver, he's British, like those damn slow horses, fast Broncos, Denver Broncos. Broncos are playing the Chiefs. Guys, the answer has been TV this whole time because they have a game right now.
7: Okay, so she's not going to be there, right? Because her husband's got a work thing.
6: Bingo. Well, that case is solved. Taylor Swift will not be at the Emmys.
8: Well, she's not there. I'm not watching.
5: Maybe she's going to do one of those cool pre-taped sketch things to support the host.
9: Do you think she'll sing?
5: No.
6: Oh, wow. Isn't it cool when it does that?
0: Mm-hmm.
2: Yeah, that's Taylor and her cat named Olivia Benson.
0: A cat.
2: After
0: so
2: a character on Law & Order. She loves Law & Order. So I thought it was kind of funny.
0: Yeah,
2: actually, a neat way to get her involved. And then she didn't have to be there, and she could hang out with Tom Cruise at the Kansas City Chiefs game.
0: There you go.
2: Volkswagen says they have made some major breakthroughs with their latest prototype electric car. This is the XL1 concept. It's designed for maximum range of battery.
1: Like a Batmobile.
2: Right. The company says they drove it from their headquarters in Wolfsburg, Germany to Vienna, Austria, covered 794 miles under ideal conditions, and only needed to be charged one time. That means the car can travel 500 miles or more on a single charge. Of course, all this was done with no heat or air conditioning running, an average speed of 42 miles an hour. So they were just really trying to maximize it, see how long it could go. They haven't committed to making a production version of this car just yet, but they're sharing their electric vehicle progress anyways, and it looks kind of weird, but listen, if you're getting 500 miles a charge.
0: It's true.
2: I drive it. Finally, Trickshot star Tristan Jast was in New York City's Times Square, and he did this. Take a look.

0: No expression, yeah. All the handshakes, everything else.
1: This is wild.
0: But yeah, it's crazy. He's from the Kenosha area. So yeah. Like here he is, he's got millions of followers on Instagram. Now he's in Times Square setting up a basketball hoop doing this kind of thing. Look at all these people out there watching this.
2: We had him on the show last year or something, and he's just so nonchalant about the talent that we're taking.
1: Right. It's like, do you remember the Like Mike movie where he holds the shoes and he says he wants to be like Mike?
2: Yes.
1: It's like this happened or something.
0: Right. It totally is. It's just amazing. I've watched it so many times.
2: I know, I just can't figure out how he does it. It's...
0: My favorite are the people walking by, in New York City.
2: Yeah, people are like, no, not yet.
3: I got somewhere to be. Get out of my way.
0: Care how far the shot was.
2: Yeah.
0: Wow. Anyway, there you go.
2: Very cool.
0: Follow him on Instagram, he's the best.
1: All right, we've got time to make it today about 80 for O'Hare. Cooler north, much warmer south. And we will see increasing humidity today, especially even late morning hours. Dew points should be in the upper 60s, and by the afternoon, they're in the 70s. Tomorrow, 72, Thursday, 77, and 74 on Friday. Rain is on the way this morning. Got a couple of showers out there right now. It should increase in coverage here by late morning. Brett?
4: Thanks, Mark. Eastbound 90, this crash at Mannheim now causing some delay there since it's blocking the left lane to our north. Outbound on the Bishop Ford, you'll see it reduced to one lane from Sibley to 159th. It's not causing too much issue, but that should wrap up within the next 10 minutes or so. Spotty delays here across the board, inbound on the Stevenson as well as on the Bishop Ford as you approach the Dan Ryan merge. But overall, those travel times are light. I'll have those after 6.
5: Coming up next, we have a look at the snubs and surprises from the Emmy Awards last night.
2: And coming up after 6, for the first time ever, the U.S. military reveals it has weapons in orbit to defend against America's enemies. We'll be right back.
6: Bob Surratt.
7: Would you guys like to work in the convertible? All I have to do is hit this. We have the retractable.

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9: 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The Pitt!
10: Widow's Bay!
8: Widow's Bay had a record-breaking night, winning 14 awards, a new record for a comedy series. The Pitt won for Best Drama for the second straight year, and DTF St. Louis won Best Limited Series. Well, with the night of winners also comes a night of snubs and surprises. Hacks led everyone with a record 24 nominations for its fall season, but only won two Emmys. One was for Jean Smart, who became the first woman to win Best Actress for every series of a TV series. And The Bear only won one Emmy for guest star Rob Reiner. Last week tonight with John Oliver went home empty-handed. There were also some memorable speeches during the awards.
11: Bob was more than an entertainer. He was a selfless champion of soldiers, military families like mine for decades. Christmases, Thanksgivings, other holidays where he could have been celebrating with his family, he was showing up for the troops in Berlin, Saigon, the Middle East, with a turkey leg and a golf club, and maybe, if you're lucky, Lola Falana.
12: The thing about these late shows is that besides being a really good, steady job, is that they require so many people that they're a fantastic incubator for young people to come in to learn to work professionally on a deadline, in cooperation, in collaboration. And that is the future of our business that we have to look after.
13: Every time this happens, I think of the girls are going, oh, I just got comfortable. Why did you have to? Oh my God. You got your Spanx and your corset and your tape and your shoes that are cutting your toes off. You're going, oh my God, she's not that good.
8: Michael J. Fox was given the Bob Hope Humanitarian Award. Late Show with Stephen Colbert won Best Variety Series for its final season. A little more highlights for the Primetime Emmys throughout the morning. Hey, Morgan.
14: Hey, we've got temps in the 80s for many spots, upper 70s north, and we'll fall into the upper 80s, not really fall into, climb into the upper 80s around here by the afternoon in our far southern sections. As far as your air temperatures go this morning, they are mostly in the 60s, and they'll drop off here with dew points climbing well into the upper 60s by your late morning, 70-degree dew points in the afternoon.

0: Afternoon. Rain on the way. Paul's going to have more on that coming up.
1: Thanks, Morgan. Here's what's coming up at 6 o'clock. We're live with an update after a 12-year-old boy found a loaded gun on a school bus and fired it. Plus, Humboldt Park residents react to a deadly shooting over the weekend as we learn more about the victims. And PCA continues to shine as the Cubs look to seal a wild card spot. That's all coming up next at 6 o'clock with Robin and Larry.
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10: It's 69 degrees at 6 o'clock. Good morning. I'm Steve Brzanich. We have mostly cloudy skies on our way today to a high of 80. Showers and thunderstorms are in the forecast. 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A boy finds a gun and fires it on a Chicago school bus. We're in the Bridgeport neighborhood this morning with details.
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12: 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Some tollway trouble early on this morning, eastbound on the Jane Addams. We have a crash at Lee Street blocking the two left lanes, and then just a little further eastbound at Mannheim, a separate crash in the left lane. We are seeing some pretty heavy backups to Elmhurst Road. Rest of our area tollways in good shape. If you're headed outbound on the Kennedy, already 27 minutes from the Burn Circle out to O'Hare. Inbound traffic still looks good. Eisenhower hitting the brakes inbound around Mannheim. Stevenson, 33 minutes from the Veterans Toll up to DuSable Lakeshore Drive. Amanda Cernecki, WGN Traffic Central.
10: A boy found a loaded gun on a Chicago school bus and fired it. Chicago police say the gun was in a bag left unattended on that bus. WGN's Eric Rung is in the Bridgeport neighborhood this morning with the latest.
13: This happened pretty close to dismissal yesterday here at the school, and this bag may have belonged to a school bus assistant. After the single shot was fired by the 12-year-old boy, Chicago police say an adult man grabbed the gun and the bag and took off. The bullet shattered some glass, but no one was hurt. This happened near Minnie Minoso's Academy at 35th and South Wallace. It's unclear who the man worked for or what charges he could face once police do find him.
10: In a letter to parents, the school principal says the gun did not enter school grounds and everyone is safe. A suspect accused of sexually assaulting three women in Chicago's Avondale neighborhood is still on the loose. In each of the incidents, a stranger approached women from behind, wrapped his arms around them, and grabbed them sexually. The man says his mother-in-law heard the commotion during one of the assaults.
14: She said that she heard, like, a woman scream, like, blood-curdling scream, and then, like, quickly heard some, like a male voice being like, hey, hey, hey. The male voice, like, asked her, like, hey, are you okay? And they heard a woman voice say no.
10: All of those incidents happened over the weekend. New numbers show the number of people living in shelters or on the streets in Chicago is near an all-time high. More than 6,500 people did not have a place to call home on January 22nd. That's when the city counts annually the number of homeless people and provides information to federal officials. It was one of the coldest nights in recent history, with wind chills at 35 below. Survey indicates that likely led more people to ask for help. The number is near a high set in 2015, when nearly 6,800 people were counted as homeless in Chicago. However, the number this year is down 12% from January 22nd of the previous year. Registered nurses at Olympia Fields Hospital in the south suburbs will go on strike today. WGN's James Sears reports.
15: The nurses are protesting the administration's retaliation against nurses who speak up for their patients. They want seven suspended nurses reinstated. They also want state lawmakers to commit to keeping community hospitals open, fully funded, safely staffed, and free from private equity firms. Earlier this month, the nurses went on strike for the right to organize. A spokesman at the Olympia Fields Hospital said then, "We respect the rights of our nurses to organize and engage in legally protected activity, though the union did not comply with federal requirements."
10: The Olympia Fields Hospital strike will last one day today. Nurses from other hospitals owned by Prime Healthcare will hand out information today in solidarity. Chicago and several other cities and states are suing the Trump administration over a new immigration rule that could make some immigrants ineligible for green cards or visas if they use public benefits like food stamps, housing assistance, or Medicaid. Illinois' Deputy Attorney General Kara Hendrickson says the move is illegal and says it's unreasonable to strip someone of their green card if they use public benefits.
16: So we're very concerned that implementation of this new rule will result in families choosing to take themselves out of these benefit programs, to disenroll. And that means fewer families getting nutrition assistance. It means fewer children getting health care.
10: The Department of Homeland Security says immigrants should be financially independent. WGN Sports Time, 6:04.
11: Huge win for the White Sox in a couple of ways. They take the opener of the series against the Guardians 7-3. Victory puts the Sox back up by a game and a half in the division. It also secured the tiebreaker over Cleveland, should that be necessary. Sean Burke didn't allow an earned run over five innings. Tristan Peters had one of the more incredible plate appearances of this season. 18 pitches, fouling off 12 of them, then drawing a walk. Miguel Vargas would follow with a home run. Game two of that series coming up tonight in Cleveland. PCA did some more PCA things last night in the Cubs 7-3 win over the Braves. He hit his 42nd home run that ties Hall of Famer Billy Williams for the most by a left-handed batter in franchise history. Kurt Armstrong wasn't done. He collected four hits in total, drove in four, and stole his 37th base of the year. Cubs take a half-game lead for the race to the top wildcard spot over the idle Phillies. Bears looked at the game tape from Sunday's win at Carolina yesterday. Some things obviously working, like the rushing attack. One of them bet two backs for 100 yards on the ground game and scored six of the eight touchdowns. The Bears are off today. They'll face the Vikings at Soldier Field on Sunday. Chiefs blew out the Broncos 31-10 last night on Monday Night Football and the return of Patrick Mahomes. Former Bulls player Taj Gibson has joined Tiago Splitter's first coaching staff of the Bulls. He retired after his 17-year NBA career yesterday. He spent seven-plus seasons in a Bulls uniform. And the Blackhawks prospects lost to the Blues prospects yesterday 3-1. We're going to bring you live coverage today of the Blackhawks opening press conference this afternoon at 1, right here on your home for the Blackhawks, 720 WGN. I'm Andy Mazur, WGN Sports.
0: Good morning. Temps are all over the place, 60s and 70s, but anywhere from low 60s to low 70s, comfortable across the board. That'll all change. We'll increase humidity today, especially by the afternoon, but even late morning, it should start to get muggy. We also have showers and storms on and off through your daytime hours today. Big temperature range, upper 70s north near 80 in Chicago, and your upper 80s south of Interstate 80 this afternoon. Eventually, a west wind, 10 to 15, gusting to 25. 25. Little more rain around here tomorrow. Highs in the low 70s. From the WGN Weather Center, I'm Morgan Kalkmeyer.
10: It's cloudy in Chicago this morning. We're at 69 degrees, but radar is showing a little bit of light rain north and northwest of the city, around DeKalb and Woodstock, up to southeast Wisconsin, around Waukegan as well this morning. Temperatures are mainly in the 60s, lower to mid-60s. It's 70, though, at the lakefront downtown. And now your money on WGN. The opening bell rings this morning on Wall Street after stocks closed in the red to start off the trading week yesterday. Stocks trimmed some losses in late trading as oil prices and treasury yields eased slightly. Investors largely looked past AI concerns ahead of the Federal Reserve's September policy meeting, which starts today. Many analysts think a rate hike is likely coming tomorrow. At the closing bell yesterday, the Dow fell 152, the S&P lost 37, the NASDAQ dropped 146. All three of the averages are in the red this morning, and global stocks are all in the red. The U.S. Treasury 10-year bond yield is over 5%. This marks only the second time it has been there since July of 2007. That was right before the global financial crisis. 10-year bond yield is up 80-plus basis points from the start of the year, more than a full percentage point higher than where it stood the day before the U.S. and Israel began the Iran war. Chicago News on demand 24/7, online, on the app, and on your smart speaker. I'm Steve Krasanich, WGN Radio News.
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26: A big agenda amid a looming election. I'm Blake Berman, host of The Hill on News Nation. Congress now back in session and facing big issues, including cryptocurrency, college sports, and data centers. The Senate set to hold a test vote on Tuesday for a bill establishing crypto regulations, the White House agreeing to new provisions that include ethics limits for public officials. Among other priorities, the bipartisan Protect College Sports Act, which would regulate name, image, and likeness money for college athletes. The upper chamber adjourned last month with no action on the bill, setting it up for a vote that could come as soon as this week. The House also eyeing a vote on a bill this week that would shield Americans from costs associated with data centers. The Ratepayer Protection Act comes as concerns about data center development projects and AI mounts among Americans. I'm Blake Berman, and this is the News Nation Political Minute.
27: Tell them to turn up the microphone, will you please? 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
6: 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I'm delighted.

0: Delighted to be here. I do have one question before we start. Where's the coffee? I can't find any coffee.
1: Oh, a microphony.
2: And a phony at the mic.
1: Quiet, numbskulls. I'm broadcasting.

0: 6:13. It's Tuesday, September the 15th, and I am wide awake. Let me explain. I had quite an adventure driving in on the Kennedy this morning. I mean, it was unbelievable.
1: Should we get the state police on the line here so that you can hear that they can hear this in real time?
0: All right. I don't know where to begin here. First of all, there's this little truck, white truck, going about 90 at least, right on my tail, right on my tail. And then he finally kind of swerves around me and goes past me, and I'm thinking, that's it. I'm going to start taking matters into my own hands here. So I almost made out what it said on the truck, but I thought, if I can get close enough to this guy, I'll call him out on the radio. So I'm trying to catch up to him, and I was doing, that's why I know how fast he was going, because
1: listen to Amanda. She's like, this is how road rage starts.
0: No, I just wanted to, you know, get close enough to see what it said on the on the truck.
2: You were doing some research.
0: Yeah, and then I was thinking, you know what's going to happen? I'm going to get pulled over for speeding.
2: Yeah, you are. Mm-hmm.
0: So finally, the guy had to be going more than 90, because I was going 85, and I was way behind him. But finally, he got behind somebody, so he had to slow down. So I got close enough to read Quantum Crossings Incorporated on the truck. It's apparently some telecommunications contractor in the city. So here's the thing, too. On the side of the truck, under Quantum Crossings, it says, safety first. All right, I'm announcing this now, okay? Anybody at that company, you got some crazy driver out there. And then...
1: You want their phone number? I just pulled it up. they have offices on Wacker. Not far from here, as a matter of fact.
2: I will say, when I see a lot of idiot drivers that are driving the company vehicle in my neighborhood, I'm not using them for any service.
0: Hey, this is why the good Lord gave us radio.
3: Let's go on a field trip if they're not that far.
0: We want to make things better for everybody.
1: 312-467.
0: So, and then, by the way, as I'm trying to get close enough to read what it says on the truck, then at one point, you know, on the express lanes, there's like two lanes. So there was another guy going fast right next to me. And then all of a sudden, a motorcycle goes between the two cars.
2: Oh, no.
0: Speeds by us.
2: Stop.
0: And I'm thinking, wow.
2: I want to be reporting on you on the radio.
0: This is

0: This is more, a little more than I bargained for at this hour. This is like, you know, what, 5 o'clock in the morning or whatever it was. Anyway.
1: Yeah. But you know what? It's enough is enough. I mean, this is dangerous.
0: It is. Yeah.
1: For everybody.
0: Let's just relax out there. Take it easy.
2: Okay, I had the opposite today on the Kennedy. I was in the right lane, in the main lanes, trying to get to the right to get off at Ohio. And you know, I know it's like, I think it goes down to 45 at some point, but this guy was going 35. And there was nobody in front of him, but I had a truck to my left, so I couldn't get around him, so I had to slam on my brakes.
0: Mm-hmm.
2: So there's a danger in driving too slow, too.
0: Absolutely.
3: Yes, there is a nice happy medium. You do not need to go 100, but also if you can't handle the Kennedy and you're only going 35, 40,
2: get off the road.
3: Utilize Elston or Clybourne. Like, don't be on the expressway. I will say, at 3 a.m., Kennedy does behave itself. At some times, it does break with the rebuilding of the Foster Bridge over the Kennedy, because I'm on the far northwest side. So, Bob, if you want to get up even earlier...
0: No, thanks. No, I can barely do this.
3: Glad you're in safely, but I would recommend not going 85 and chasing someone again.
0: You're right.
3: I know I am. I
0: shouldn't have done that.
2: But it was worth it, wasn't it?
0: Quantum crossings. You know, and I'll tell you something else. Then I get to the exit to Ohio Street, and you know how it kind of merges, and you're down to like one lane finally. Okay, so I'm pulling over to my right because that lane is ending, and there's a guy going about 100 miles an hour to my right, and he's not letting me in, and so. Finally, he's in front of me, and then I slide over just with about 3 feet to spare before I would hit the barricades there. I'm exhausted, and it's only 6:19 in the morning. How about a free WGN Radio t-shirt? If you're the first caller of the day, you win one. 312-981-7200. And then I messed up because I'm wearing this pullover, and I didn't realize it was humid again. I'm too hot now. What's the weather, Steve?
1: It's going to get worse as we go along today. The humidity is building, and by the end of the day, it's going to be very humid in the area. We also have rain that's in the area this morning, watching radar with most of that to the north and northwest of Chicago right now. And it's spreading across suburbs like Woodstock and McHenry and Round Lake Beach, Lindenhurst up to Antioch. And it looks like most of this activity is going to stay through the northern portion of our listening area as we go through the morning. But all of us are having this chance of showers and thunderstorms today. Eventually, our high is going to be 80, and it looks like clouds are going to win out as we go through the day. Mainly cloudy overnight tonight, showers and thunderstorms, a low of 64. Tomorrow, mainly cloudy, chance for showers and thunderstorms. Expect a high near 72. It's 69 right now in Chicago.
3: Well, I hope everyone's Tuesday is off to a better start than Bob's right now. The Kennedy, 24 minutes in both directions, O'Hare into downtown. So the Kennedy at the moment, that's looking good. Eisenhower, it's 40 in from Route 390, 34 on the outbound trip, a reported crash right around Damon. Stevenson, 36 minutes from the Veterans Toll to DuSable Lakeshore Drive. Dan Ryan, 23 in from 95th Street. Eastbound Jane Addams, we had two separate crashes, one at Lee Street, that's now off on the left shoulder, another at Mannheim, that was in the left lane, that is now officially cleared. From the Republic Bank of Chicago Traffic Desk, I'm Amanda Sternecki.
1: On the WGN Associated Bank Market Desk, stock futures are all in the red this morning as we head to the opening bell, continuing a downward trend that began yesterday. The Fed meeting on interest rates starts today. Stocks in Europe are lower, stocks in Asia down as well. And that's business.
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11: 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Eric Rung has the latest on that school bus shooting investigation in Bridgeport. Eric?
12: Yeah, good morning, Bob. The investigation does continue this morning following a 12-year-old boy firing a gun on a school bus. Police say the child found the gun in an unattended bag on that bus. It happened pretty close to dismissal time yesterday. The bag may have belonged to a school bus assistant, but as I said, the investigation does continue. After the single shot was fired by the 12-year-old boy, Chicago police say an adult man grabbed the gun and the bag and took off. The bullet did shatter some glass on the bus, but no one was hurt. This happened near Minimonoto Academy at 35th in South Wallace. It's unclear who the man worked for or what charges he could face once police do find him. We have reached out to CPS, but so far have not gotten any statement back. There are also reports this morning that the bus was for disabled or children with special needs, but police have not yet confirmed that. Bob?
11: Thank you, Eric Rung in Bridgeport. Appreciate it as always. 6:25 right now. Let's go to the phones and say congratulations. Debbie in Amboy, Illinois, winner of the WGN Radio T-shirt this morning. Hi, Deb.
13: Hi, Bob. Good morning.
11: Amboy, where's that?
13: it's like near Dixon, Illinois.
11: Mm-hmm.
13: That's Reagan's hometown.
11: Yeah, that's right. What do you do there?
13: I'm retired. I putz. I'm a professional putzer.
11: I like that. I am too, if you listen to this show. Hey, you weren't driving a truck with the company named Quantum Crossings on it this morning earlier, were you?
13: No, I wasn't, but I bet that woke you up a little bit.
11: Yeah. A little too much. Yeah.
13: Well, I'm glad you made it in safely.
11: Well, I'm glad you were caller number one and win the prize. I'm looking at a text here that says it would be funny if the guy who was in that truck won the T-shirt. Don't want that to happen. Hang on so we can get your address. Nice talking to you, Deb.
13: Thank you.
11: Thank you for listening. Hold on now. It's almost 6:27. A little heart attack time during the ninth inning of the Cubs game last night, wasn't it?
2: Yeah, well, what did you expect?
11: Bases loaded.
2: It's the Cubs bullpen.
11: Tying run came up.
2: Yeah,
11: yikes.
2: They held on, though. That's the most important thing.
11: Yeah, they did.
2: 7-3 win over the Braves yesterday. PCA doing those things that he does well, hitting home runs. Stealing bases. He now has 42 home runs, 37 steals. 42, by the way, ties Billy Williams for the franchise record by home runs by a lefty in one season. That's going to go by the boards here pretty soon, I would imagine.
11: Absolutely.
2: Probably even tonight.
11: Yeah, they're in action again, as are the White Sox in Cleveland. Big win for them last night, wasn't
2: it? Huge win to take that first game, not only to get that a little bit of breathing room, a game and a half now in the Central, but they win the tiebreaker in the season series against Cleveland. So if that comes into play, the White Sox are in good shape. They won the season series against the Guardians.
11: And back in the National League, the Phils were off.
2: Phillies right? were off, so the Cubs have a half a game lead on the Phillies. The Padres won again, 8 wins in a row.
11: They're hot.
2: So they're a game and a half out.
11: Mm-hmm. It's getting tight. You got to win every game now.
2: Got to win them all.
11: And we've got to get to the news. Steve's report in 2 minutes.
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1: It's 69 degrees, it's 6:30. Good morning, I'm Steve Brzanich. Cloudy skies, some rain and thunderstorms in the area this morning. On our way today to a more humid high of 80 degrees. 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Attempts to restrict mail-in voting for the midterms have been halted by the U.S. Supreme Court.
2: White Sox strike first in Cleveland. The Cubs ride PCA to a win.
1: In business, global stocks are all in the red this morning, and U.S. stock futures are down as well.
3: 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Inbound travel on the Eden, 17 minutes from Lake Cook Road to Montrose. Kennedy, half an hour from O'Hara to downtown, pushing 25 on the outbound trip. Eisenhower building up to actually 45 minutes in both directions, Route 390 to the old post office. Stevenson, 42, veterans told to do Sabo Lakeshore Drive. Inbound Dan Ryan local lanes, a stalled vehicle at 18th in the left lane, 25 minutes from 95th Street into downtown, and outbound on the Bishop Ford, there is now a new split lane configuration starting at Sibley down to 159th. Amanda Cernecki, WGN Traffic Central.
1: The U.S. Supreme Court has rejected the Trump administration's attempt to restrict mail-in voting. The High Court will not consider an emergency application filed by the Trump administration seeking to block a lower court ruling that said the regulation was most likely unlawful. The decision will block the U.S. Postal Service from implementing new restrictions on mail-in voting just ahead of the midterm elections. Recent calls by tech leaders for the government

0: to step in and regulate the growth of AI has united political opponents Steve Bannon and Senator Bernie Sanders. They say artificial intelligence needs to be contained. News Nation's Corey Smith reports.
1: The pair is among a group of bipartisan lawmakers that are going to be participating in an event today calling for humans to stay in charge of AI superintelligence. So you've got this conservative firebrand in Steve Bannon, progressive Democrat in Bernie Sanders. They're going to be at the Future of Life Institute's first pro-human assembly. They also, in addition to wanting to keep humans in control of AI, want tech companies to be accountable when things go wrong.
0: Sanders has called for a moratorium on AI development and use. Bannon is strongly opposed to using AI for mass surveillance. President Trump has responded to all of this, calling the AI threat a hoax. The Porter County judge who oversees DUI cases will remain on the November ballot, even though he's been arrested for DUI on his own. A series of special judges are filling in for the judge, Christopher Buckley, right now. It's not clear whether he plans to return during the last few days of his current term. Buckley was sentenced to 180 days of probation for the misdemeanor handed out for driving with a blood alcohol content three times the legal limit. Early voting in that area begins in less than a month. Police are investigating a pair of crash and grabs on Chicago's north side. It happened early this morning. WGN's Winnie Dortch is at a laundromat in the Avondale neighborhood.
2: We're at the Soapbox Laundromat on Pulaski near Belmont. It appears the car that went through the front door is a Jeep Cherokee. You can't even see the front of the vehicle from where I'm standing, just the tail end. This is a 24-hour business, but we are not told if any customers were inside at the time of the crash. Now, there's a guy who walked up to me and said, hey, that's my car. I asked him, I said, do you know how it got here? He says, I live up the street, so apparently it was stolen.
0: Earlier, an SUV crashed into a gas station about a mile away from there. Police haven't connected those two incidents. Chicago City Council committees approved settlements for two police misconduct lawsuits tied to former CPD officer Reynaldo Guevara. It's if the full city council approves next week, Gabrielle Sloche will receive a $6 million settlement. Arturo De Leon will get nearly $8 million. The two were convicted of a double murder and kidnap in the year 2000. But the convictions were overturned following claims that Guevara beat them, interrogated them for more than 40 hours, and created false confessions. Search for Chicago's next police superintendent is at the halfway mark.
3: The deadline to submit three finalists to Mayor Johnson is November 12th. The Community Commission for Public Safety and Accountability has now completed five listening sessions. At those meetings, the public is asked to get feedback about what qualities they would like to see in the next superintendent. No word yet on how many applications have been submitted to replace former Superintendent Larry Snelling. The last public listening session is scheduled for September 22nd at JLS Abundant Life Community Center at 2622 West Jackson.
0: Snelling resigned as CPD superintendent 2 months ago. Chicago's Pope Leo has celebrated his birthday at the Vatican. The Pope used his 71st birthday to repeal salary cuts, which were put in place by Pope Francis during the COVID pandemic. Some staff had seen their salaries cut by 10%. Pope says the Vatican's finances are now in better shape and savings can be achieved in other ways. WGN Sports Time, 635.
4: 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In their biggest series in the last 5 years, the White Sox grabbed the opener in Cleveland last night 7-3. Puts the Sox a game and a half in front of the Guardians in the Central. Victory also secured the tiebreaker for the White Sox. Tristan Peters saw 18 pitches in a plate appearance last night. He drew a walk, which was followed by a Miguel Vargas home run. Sean Burke not allowing an earned run in five innings of work. The MVP-type season for Pete Crow Armstrong continued last night in the Cubs' 7-3 win over the Braves. PCA hit his 42nd home run, which ties him with Billy Williams for the most in a season by a Cubs left-handed hitter. It's part of a four-hit, four-RBI night that included his 37th stolen base. Cubs moved to a half game in front of the Phillies for the top wildcard spot. The Phillies were off last night. Former Bulls player Taj Gibson retired yesterday after a 17-year NBA career, which started in Chicago. He was the team's number one pick back in 2009. He wasn't out of work for long. He joined Thiago Splitter's first coaching staff for the Bulls, Gibson spending seven-plus seasons in Chicago. Tape didn't lie when the Bears head coach Ben Johnson watched it along with the team yesterday. While the offense flourished, the defense did not, especially the secondary, with Tyreek Stevenson and Jalen Johnson each getting beat for touchdowns. The D gave up nearly 500 yards in that win. Chiefs blew out the Broncos 31-10 on Monday Night Football. The Blackhawks will be having a press conference this morning, or this afternoon, that is, and we'll carry it live for you starting at 1 o'clock from the United Center right here on your home for Blackhawks Hockey 720 WGN. Don't miss a once-in-a-century moment. 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

0: 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I'm Andy Mazur, WGN Sports.
1: And now the forecast from the Four Seasons Heating, Air Conditioning, Plumbing, Sewer, and Electric Weather Center. Cloudy and showery today with thunderstorms mixed in, high near 80. Mainly cloudy with showers and thunderstorms tonight, a low of 64. Then cloudy with another chance for showers and thunderstorms tomorrow and 72 for a high. Right now in Chicago, mostly cloudy. We're 69 at O'Hare. There's a thunderstorm in Waukegan right now, 64 degrees. Your money on WGN AI stocks has slid worldwide overnight and early this morning after leaders of the industry warned a slowdown is needed for the safety of humanity. Another climb in oil prices briefly sent the yield on the 10-year Treasury to 5%. It's still there this morning. Despite all the downers, gains for many stocks outside of AI helped limit Wall Street's losses yesterday, with the averages down, but only about a half a percent for the S&P, about a half a percent for the Dow and NASDAQ as well. The Brent crude prices are at $105.68 this morning, nearing $110 at one point. This afternoon's retracement for oil prices is expected to pull the 10-year back to below that 5% level. It hasn't been there since before the 2007-2008 financial crisis. Federal Reserve begins its two-day meeting today, likely to lift short-term interest rates when it votes on that coming up tomorrow. Chicago News on demand, 24/7, online, on the app, and on your smart speaker. I'm Steve Krasanich, WGN Radio News.
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16: Hi, my name is Nathan Johanning, and I'm an extension specialist for the University of Illinois.
15: And you are a pumpkin specialist?
16: Pumpkins and all specialty crops, but pumpkins is definitely where I specialize the most.
15: So how's this year's crop looking?
16: Overall, this season, pumpkins are doing fairly well. There have been a few areas that have been overly inundated with rain.
15: Illinois has two types of pumpkin industries, the pumpkin on the porch kind and the processing kind, which are mostly grown around the Morton area and are used in pumpkin pies and pumpkin spiced lattes and that kind of thing. For those,
16: everything that I've heard there is the pumpkin crop has been fairly good. They've actually started into some of their harvest in some areas as they're getting rolling and start the processing and have things ready and distributed.
15: And he says the ornamental crop, the pumpkin on the porch crop, is doing well too. And why is Illinois number one in pumpkins?
16: Certainly we have the great soils and environment that pumpkins love from north to south, and the Midwestern culture certainly lend ourselves to fall decor and driving lots of small pumpkin farms. I really feel like I've seen an increase in the number of farms offering pumpkins and growing them, adding maybe other agritourism or adventures with that.
15: Growing pumpkins is not easy. There's drought, there's flooding, there are weeds, there are bugs.
16: There are cucumber beetles, there are stink bugs. Anyone that's trying to grow a zucchini or a pumpkin at home always comments on battling the bugs. The bugs take them over.
15: And diseases that lead to fruit rot.
16: Nothing worse than picking a pumpkin that then doesn't hold up and rots very quickly.
15: He's the pumpkin man, Nathan Johanning of the U of I Extension. On the food calendar, it's a trifecta: National Linguine Day, National Cheese Toast Day, and National Double Cheeseburger Day. I'm Steve Alexander. That's the Business of Food on 720 WGN.
0: Anyone heard about this Ninja Creamy Machine? Apparently, this is all the rage on social media and in our house, too. Marianne bought one of these machines, and she's making soft serve. I don't want to call it ice cream because it's not sweet enough for me.
10: It's more like a slushy kind of thing.
0: Yeah, you make a sorbet, a gelato, froyo, and even though she puts strawberries in sometimes, and I think she has maple syrup to the chocolate one, I can't. I mean, it's just not sweet enough for me. But apparently, the Ninja Creamy Machine is very, very popular in the last year or so on social media and in restaurants. And people, not just around here, but in other countries too, are using this machine. I was looking at a story out of the UK about this. Rather than using a compressor to chill the mixture in real time, it combines the classic freeze-first method of the original Creamy with a mechanism that transforms your frozen mixture into soft serve. And apparently this Creamy machine has been popular for a while now, but now it's gone nuts. It promises the best of both worlds when it comes to homemade ice cream. There are thousands of videos that were posted about it this summer. I want to hear from you on this. It makes so much noise too. It's unbelievable. And Marianne's always making the stuff when I'm trying to watch something on TV. It's very annoying because it's also been taking the place of ice cream in our house. Right? I mean, a real ice cream.
10: It's like a coffee maker, almost.
0: Yeah, and I think it costs a lot of money too. Yeah, but
10: looks like they run anywhere from $229 to $349.
0: And I'm sure bucks. My wife bought the top of the line machine. Anyway, 646 money talk. We'll get to that. Check on your investments with Paul Nolte from Murphy and Sylvester. First, let's check on the weather, which is warmer today, Steve.
1: It is, and it's going to be wet as well. We're already seeing a lot of that rain happening in our northwest and west suburbs today, and up through southeast Wisconsin so far this morning. Some lightning with some of this activity, so a few of these are thunderstorms. Mostly it's rain, and as we go through the day today, there could be periods of heavy rain. And more humidity as the day goes along as well will likely be in that high humidity level by this afternoon, even though it's not so bad out right now, with, again, showers and thunderstorms in the forecast all day long. 80 for a high at O'Hare. For tonight, mainly cloudy, more showers and thunderstorms, a low of 64, and then more showers and thunderstorms tomorrow, and a high near 72. Right now in Chicago, we're at 69 at O'Hare. Little rain and thunderstorms across our northern suburbs. As I mentioned, Waukegan last half hour is reporting a thunderstorm at 64. At St. Charles, it's also 64.
17: Well, right now we are watching a live feed from our helicopter. Just arrived to the outbound Dan Ryan, where there is an active vehicle fire right underneath 95th Street. So right near that CTA Red Line station. But outbound Dan Ryan, looks like we have two center lanes shut down with an active vehicle fire, seeing a lot of heavy smoke. So again, this is really adding to a travel time right now on the outbound Dan Ryan, 20 minutes from the burn circle down to 95th Street. Pretty solid from 87th down to that scene. So certainly something to keep in mind if you're heading outbound on the Dan Ryan this morning. Inbound traffic certainly building with gaper delays, and then also just the typical inbound Dan Ryan build. It's 28 minutes from 95th Street into downtown. Up to the north on the Edens, 20 minutes, Lake Cook Road to Montrose. Kennedy, 44 from O'Hare into downtown. 37 outbound Eisenhower. It's about 45 each direction from Route 390 to the old post office. Northbound I-55, solid route 126 to Veterans Parkway. A stalled vehicle in the center lane. And then the Stevenson from the Tri-State Toll up to DuSable Lakeshore Drive, 33 minutes. From the Republic Bank of Chicago Traffic Desk, I'm Amanda Sternecki.
1: 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AAR Corporation down nearly 4.5%, 120.08 a share. And Kemper Corporation is up nearly 2.5% at 27.90 a share. And that's business.
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0: 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So, Paul, we've got AI wiping out humanity, war, rising yields. What else is new?
2: Well, at least if AI wipes out humanity, then we don't have to worry about financial plans beyond 10 years. Yeah. So that makes our life a lot easier. And, you know, I think there's obviously a little more hype than reality to the AI story, but certainly higher energy prices and higher yields are not necessarily a good thing for the equity markets. And that's what we've seen over the last 3 months or so. The markets have really just kind of struggled to make headway. We're still within a couple percentage points of all-time highs, so it's not, we haven't hit disaster yet, but certainly the wind is in our face as opposed to behind us.
0: The run-up to the midterms is historically the worst times to own stocks, isn't it?
2: Yes. So when you take

0: Component of inflation is coming down gradually. If you look at what Warsh has been talking about, he talks about the Cleveland Fed's version of inflation, and that is looking at the median of all the different inflation indicators, as well as taking out some of the very high and very low pieces of inflation, and you're looking at the 68% that's in the middle. That's actually running at about 2.25%. So it is very inflation, or the inflation numbers are very oil sensitive. The problem is if that continues to persist, and certainly with diesel prices around 10, you know, 6 here or 6.5 here, 10 in California, that has a huge impact on trucking, and we'll see that follow through in other goods.
1: So does all this mean the Fed is likely to hike rates?
0: Yeah. As soon as those numbers came out, we went from 66% chance of a rate hike to a 99% chance of a rate hike. So, yes, the Fed is on pace to hike rates. The question is it a one and done, or is this the first of a series? And based on where Fed funds is versus the two-year Treasury, it's probably the first one of a series of rate hikes.
1: So the press conference that follows the announcement from the Fed will be something you guys will be parsing, correct?
0: Yeah, usually with some popcorn and a beverage. It's always interesting. The Fed statement is pretty dry, but then you get all the financial reporters getting to ask the Fed chair questions. That's when you get a little bit of a sense of what he's thinking and maybe what the Fed in general, all the various Fed governors are thinking as well. So it tends to be a little bit more informative than the statement.
1: How surprised were you about the food prices, food and shelter lower than a year ago?
0: Not really all that surprised. I mean, you know, we've all been talking about housing and housing struggling, and certainly with mortgage rates north of 7% now, we're seeing housing slow down a fair amount. So buying housing is tough. It is a little bit more of a buyer's market at this point, as long as you can afford the mortgage with a 7% interest rate.
1: And when it comes to energy now, it doesn't look like the price of the pump is going to go down anytime soon. So how is that going to impact the entire market?
0: You know, it's how it follows through to other goods and services. So, you know, as we talked about diesel prices being high, that impacts trucking, that that increases the goods being trucked across the United States. Higher gas prices has an impact on the consumer. Maybe we don't spend as much in other areas because more of our money is going to fill up the car every week. So it's going to be interesting to see how it comes through in some of the numbers. We get retail sales tomorrow, so we'll be interested to see if consumers are still spending outside of the energy complex. If energy prices ever do come back down again, we do get a resolution to the war, that would be a huge tailwind for the equity markets. But until then, I think we're going to be stuck in this no man's land, if you will, of higher energy prices and stickier inflation.
1: But your bottom line here is don't sweat anything because AI is going to wipe us all out. Thank you.
0: Spend it all quick.
1: Paul Nolte, Murphy and Sylvester. Talk to you again next Tuesday. News in two from the Northwestern Medicine Newsroom. Here's Steve with the market outlook for today.
2: The market outlook is sponsored by Associated Bank. Headlining our economic reports today is the Federal Open Market Committee. That's Federal Reserve beginning its two-day meeting. And that will wrap up tomorrow, likely with an interest rate announcement and possibly an interest rate hike coming. Empire State Manufacturing Survey for September is due out today. That's expected to be lower than last month. On the earnings calendar, 111 Inc., Trip.com, Evolution Petroleum, and Vera Bradley among the companies reporting quarterly financial earnings. Just a few things that could move the markets on this Tuesday, September the 15th.
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14: It's 68 degrees, hit 7 o'clock. Good morning. I'm Steve Bertanich. We have mostly cloudy skies on our way today to a high of 80, showers and thunderstorms in the area. 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A 12-year-old finds a gun on a Chicago school bus and fires it.
15: White Sox increase their lead in the Central. Cubs and PCA win at home.
14: In business, U.S. stock futures are lower this morning. Global stocks are all in the red.
16: 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Outbound Dan Ryan, the three center lanes are shut down at 95th Street as crews are working to contain a vehicle fire, for the most part out, but a lot of smoke underneath the 95th Street overpass. That's right where the CTA Red Line station is, so everything has to split off to use either the far left lane or the far right lane. Solid traffic back to 76th Street. Right now, 35 minutes from the burn circle down to 95th Street. It's about half an hour on the inbound side. Northbound Usabo Lakeshore Drive, a reported crash on the exit ramp to the outbound Stevenson. Kennedy, 43 from O'Haron to downtown. Busier outbound at 50 minutes. The inbound Eisenhower also 50 in from Route 390. Northbound I-55 still solid from Route 126 to Veterans Parkway with a stalled vehicle in the center lane. Amanda Cernecki, WGN Traffic Central.
14: Chicago police are trying to figure out how a gun ended up on a school bus. A 12-year-old boy found it and fired it. It happened just before 2:30 yesterday afternoon outside the Mini Minoso Academy in Bridgeport. That's near 35th and Wallace. Police say a man left a bag with a loaded gun unattended on the bus. The boy found it and fired one shot, hitting a bus window. Police say the man then took the gun in the bag and ran off. This man works nearby.
17: I think it poses a lot of questions, like how...

0: and why. I mean, we kind of checked our cameras too and couldn't really see any commotion. So you figure we didn't think it was anything bigger than what it was.
1: Thankfully, police say no one was hurt. Three people have been hurt in a fire on Chicago's northwest side. The fire started in the basement of a home on Austin near Belle Plaine at around 6 yesterday. Four people inside got out of the fire before firefighters got there. Three of them had to be taken to the hospital for treatment. Firefighters say it was a challenge to get that fire under control. No word yet on the cause. New numbers show the number of people living in shelters or on the streets in Chicago is near an all-time high. More on that from WGN's James Sears.
2: More than 6,500 people didn't have a place to call home on January 22nd this year. That's when the city counts annually to determine federal funding levels. It was one of the coldest nights in recent history with wind chills at 35 below, which likely led more people to ask for help and be counted. This point-in-time survey's down 12% from a year earlier, but near a high set in 2015 when nearly 6,800 people were counted as homeless. Children account for about a third of Chicago's homeless.
1: A new study shows more and more Chicago residents are having a tough time affording food.
3: Across the board, prices are higher these days, driven largely by soaring food, electric, transportation, fuel, and housing costs. The Food Depository partnered with the University of Chicago to poll a representative sample of Chicagoans. In its 2026 Hunger in Chicago report, it found 36% of Chicago households, that's approximately 417,000 households, reported not having consistent access to enough food.
1: That's WGN's Patrick Elwood. The study has also found that nearly half of Chicago households with children, 47%, are struggling to put food on the table. Neighbors in West Suburban River Forest have held a meeting to express concern about plans for a newly proposed O'Hare Flyer. The project, which hopes to provide a direct link from O'Hare Airport to downtown Chicago, has left residents like Steve Metro with questions about noise, pollution, safety, and more.
4: I don't really see any particular upside. It's a 80-plus mile per hour high-speed train that actually goes through the neighborhoods, many of the crossings that are at grade level. So I just don't see the benefit.
1: A group of neighbors have joined a coalition called Stop the O'Hare Pass-Through. President Trump has endorsed Darren Bailey in the race for Illinois governor. The president says the Republican candidate is, quote, a good man. President previously endorsed Bailey when he lost to Pritzker in the governor's race in 2022. WGN Sports Time, 7:05.
5: White Sox struck first in their all-important series in Cleveland, beating the Guardians 7-3 last night. Sean Burke didn't give up an earned run in five innings of work and knows how important it was to take game one.
6: You know, it's no secret what's on the line here, and you know, everybody's aware of it, and everybody's playing hard this series. You know, this series matters a lot, so it was good. You know, kind of had my better stuff today, and then you know, offense turned together some runs.
5: Yeah, Tristan Peters with an 18-pitch plate appearance that resulted in a walk. Miguel Vargas followed a couple of batters later with a two-run homer. Sox now a game and a half in front of Cleveland and own the tiebreaker. Pete Crow Armstrong continues to rake last night in the Cubs' 7-3 win over the Braves. He hit his 42nd home run, tying the franchise record for homers by a lefty, joining Billy Williams, manager Craig Counsell, on that accomplishment.
7: It's a Hall of Famer. It shows how hard it is to do what he did, what he's done this year, in terms of like hitting home runs at Wrigley. And it's great company. We see Billy a lot, and just it's great company to keep.
5: Cubs are a half game in front of Philadelphia for the top wild card spot. Good start to the season for the Bears offense. It became more clear to head coach Ben Johnson after watching the tape yesterday. It was the running attack that had him excited.
8: Further along right now than where we started a year ago in terms of that running game, I knew it was going to take a minute. And so to see our starting point this year and what we can build off of, it's really encouraging.
5: Bears are off today. Kansas City beat Denver 31-10 last night on Monday Night Football. Former Bulls player Taj Gibson joined Tiago Splitter's first coaching staff with the Bulls. And Blackhawks brass will meet the media today, and we'll bring it to you live starting at 1 o'clock right here on WGN. I'm Andy Mazur, WGN Sports.
9: Hey, good morning. We've got temps all over the place here. Low 60s to low 70s. Most of us are in the upper 60s this morning. It's warmest in Chicago where you hover the 70 mark early on. Showers and storms on the way around here this morning, and we'll see some on-off rain here today under fairly cloudy conditions. Wide temperature range near 80 at O'Hare today. You've got upper 80s far south, and you've got upper 70s far north. Increasing humidity this afternoon as well. By late morning, it starts to get muggy. Dews in the 70s. This afternoon. From the WGN Weather Center, I'm Morgan Kochmeyer.
1: Mostly cloudy in Chicago right now, 68 degrees. And now your money on WGN. Wall Street futures are sliding, but off earlier lows with the opening bell coming up at 8:30. Artificial intelligence stocks slid overnight. Oil prices continue to climb as the Iran war continues. We are also poised to see the start of the Fed's meeting on interest rates today. They're likely to raise rates when they finish up that meeting tomorrow. Costco is raising prices and limiting how much customers can buy some popular motor oil products. Kirkland's signature full synthetic motor oil now costs about $58 for a two-pack, up from around $30 last year. While purchases are limited to two bucks a week, Costco is also limiting sales of Mobil 1 fuel synthetic oil to five six-packs per membership. Experts say the changes come as crude oil prices surge. Chicago News on demand 24/7, online, on the app, and on your smart speaker. I'm Steve Krasanik, WGN Radio News.
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0: September the 15th, 11 minutes after 7 o'clock, on this day in 1965, Ford offered factory-installed 8-track tape players in their Mustangs, also in the Thunderbird and Lincoln models. That was the first time 8-track players were widely available. You could only get the tapes in auto parts stores or Ford dealers at first. The players had a tendency to chew up the tapes, leading to 8-track roadkill as drivers threw the tangled tapes out of their windows. On this day in 1965.
1: Something else, I'm telling you. We had one of those in our car when they first came out, and it just like five of those big tapes everywhere. Just, what was that?
2: That sound, too. Ka-chook. As it would change tracks.
0: Yeah. Amanda?
3: I was just going to say, if you wouldn't mind, also on this day back in 1953, my mom was born.
0: Happy birthday, Amanda's mom.
3: Woohoo!
0: What was her name?
3: Her name is Kathy.
0: Oh, she's still with us.
3: She is still with us.
0: Oh, all right. Hi, Kathy.
3: Up in Milton, Wisconsin, listening on the app.
0: And calling your daughter whenever she's in a traffic jam.
3: That's right.
0: I'm sure. Did you watch the Emmys last night? I don't understand all the excitement about Widow's Bay, the horror comedy. That's on Apple TV. It won a bunch of awards. After it started out okay, but then after about three or four episodes,

0: I said to my wife, do we have to continue watching this? This is stupid. But she loved it, and I guess most people did. More on the Emmys in an hour when we have our entertainment report. Nice tribute to Dolly Parton. Reba McEntire sang a wonderful song in Dolly's honor. That was kind of nice. The Bears getting a little national attention. Wall Street Journal headline in the sports section today. The Bears set a record by being nothing like themselves. And then they go on to say, quite accurately, ever since the earliest days of the Bears, the team has been so synonymous with defense that you'd think they invented the sack. And what I want to know is it like baseball now when the Cubs or the Sox score 15 runs, then the next game they're shut out? Is that going to happen to the Bears
1: someday? Oh, please, Bob Stradamus, do not come through again. We don't need that, okay? I mean, it's bad enough when the defense gives up 37 and, you know, gives up nearly 500 yards, and I've got two world champion defensive linemen sitting in the studio with me. We can't have a shutout.
0: I hope not. This is pretty cool article here. Back when the Bears won six titles in the 30s and 40s, their defensive titans were dubbed the Monsters of the Midway. And Mike Ditka's 85 Bears won the Super Bowl with what is widely considered the greatest defensive unit in NFL history. Along the way, the franchise also minted legends such as Butkus, Singletary, and Urlacher. But these modern Bears are shedding their heritage, while their defensive numbers would be enough to make Ditka eat his sweater vest.
2: Get your mouth shut, jerk.
0: Quarterback Caleb Williams might just be in charge of the most electric offense in football.
2: See that? That's your IQ, buddy. Zero.
0: In a game that featured a combined 96 points, a record for a season opener, the Bears showed off their new look.
1: Yes, well, they did.
2: Shut up.
1: And they had a first in the scorigami, if you will. The Bears came out with this bear-igami thing, and scorigami is unique scores.
0: Uh-huh.
1: How many times has that score ever happened? This is the first time that score, 59-37, has ever happened in Bears history.
0: Oh, okay. Bears history. Yeah. It may have happened in another NFL game. Oh. All right. Well, it definitely was.
1: It was fun.
0: Historic. Historic game. Let's hope we get more of those. This is also, by the way, the day of the last sunset after 7 p.m. for a while.
2: Get your mouth shut.
0: I'm sorry.
2: Get your mouth shut.
0: The truth hurts sometimes.
3: You know what? Unpopular opinion with this shift in these hours, I actually kind of welcome it.
0: Do you?
3: Just because it gets me in the mood to get better sleep. I mean, I like the lighter later for the summer, but it really wrecks the sleep for getting up at 2:15 in the morning.
0: You get up before any of us here.
3: I do. So sorry.
0: I respect that. Hope your mom doesn't call you too late at night.
3: Oh boy, Kathy.
0: Coming up on our broadcast tomorrow. Oh, this is exciting. You know, William Shatner's coming to Chicago. We'll talk to him here tomorrow morning. Yes, we'll beam him down in the morning, Captain Kirk. Tomorrow we'll do that between 7:30 and 8. We have a lot of Star Trek goodies planned for you tomorrow morning. Coming up after our weather and traffic break, Mike Flannery will be with us, and he'll run down the candidates for mayor. There's a new one as of this morning, and he'll tell us who's got the best chance of winning. Forecast for the Chicago area and best chance of rain will be when, Steve?
4: Right now, as a matter of fact, for most areas north and northwest and west of Chicago, already seeing rain. And lightning detection is lighting up today as well on our radar. We're seeing most of this activity stretching from a line from Evanston down to Aurora and everything north and northwest of that. But it is spreading east across the area, and lots of places are going to be seeing rain here through the morning and some thunderstorms as well. We're on our way to 80. The other part of the weather story is building humidity that'll happen through the day today. Mainly cloudy overnight tonight, showers and thunderstorms, low 64. Mainly cloudy tomorrow, another chance of showers and thunderstorms, and a high near 72. Right now in Chicago, cloudy skies. We're at 68 at O'Hare. Rain in Joliet this morning in 64. Rain in Waukegan, I should say, in 64. Joliet has cloudy skies in 67.
3: And right now, the Dan Ryan, just over the half-hour mark, both directions from downtown to 95th Street. The outbound side got really busy with an earlier vehicle fire at 95th. At one point, three center lanes were shut down. It's extinguished. The vehicle's been towed away. Everything is back open.

0: But still really heavy traffic on the outbound side starting at 71st. Inbound traffic just on its typical build. We're watching a few new tollway issues. Northbound 355, a crash at St. Charles Road. That's blocking two left lanes. Heavy traffic before Roosevelt. And then northbound Tri-State Solid from Pulaski all the way up to 111th. A crash there also in two left lanes. Inbound Edens, 25 minutes. Montrose up to Lake Cook Road, down to Montrose, rather. The Kennedy 50 in from the airport, over an hour on the outbound trip, and the Eisenhower also in over an hour, Route 390 to the old post office. North on I-55 through Will County, trying to get back on track after an earlier stalled vehicle in the center lane at Veterans Parkway. Stevenson from 355 to DuSable Lakeshore Drive, 50 minutes, 40 in from the Tri-State. From the Republic Bank of Chicago Traffic Desk, I'm Amanda Cernecki.
1: Hey, we're talking Blackhawks hockey with Charlie Romeliotis. 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
11: 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Mike Flannery joining us now, ace Chicago political reporter, first at the Sun-Times, then at CBS2, where in the 80s he was my desk neighbor in the newsroom, and then, of course, at Fox 32, and there's a lot to talk about. Mike, how are you?
6: I'm great, Bob. I was waiting on hold there. I was thinking about. I still remember the first day you walked into the newsroom back in 19. That was a lot of fun.
11: We started about the same time there in the Bill and Walter newsroom, and that was fun back in the '80s. This is fun handicapping the race for mayor. I think that Mayor Johnson got off on the wrong foot. I think even he would admit that. So the question is, can somebody who makes that initial impression in a negative way ever recover? But he does have a good chance to at least make the runoff. What do you think?
6: Well, I have difficulty imagining that he's not in the runoff. People focus on the fact that he's raised a relatively small amount of money, but the Chicago Teachers Union spent millions of dollars on behalf 4 years ago. Many people refer to them as the new machine. They do have door knockers, precinct workers. They can turn people out. And, mm-hmm. It was the CTU that carried him to victory last time. So I think he gets in the runoff, absolutely. The question, Bob, is who gets that other ticket into the mayoral runoff?
11: Alexei Giannoulias certainly has a lot of money and name recognition. Would you say he has the best chance of defeating the mayor if it comes to that?
6: Well, you'd have to list him in that position right now. I think it's tough not to. Alexei has, the union group that did elect Brandon Johnson 4 years ago, has fractured. A number of the unions who were with the Chicago Teachers Union 4 years ago and backing Johnson are now backing Alexei. And that puts him in a strong position. You don't hear the mayor attacking those other unions that are backing Alexei. You hear him attacking the business groups that are backing Giannoulias. We'll see how that plays out. But I think the mayor benefits, Bob, from the fact that there are so many people running. I think if there is going to be a debate featuring all the candidates, it would have to be held at the United Center or Soldier Field.
11: Yeah, we got another one today. Bill Quinlan announced, attorney and business owner. He positions himself as an independent reformer. Do you know Bill Quinlan?
6: Well, I do. I knew his dad. His father, William Quinlan, was the chief attorney, the corporation counsel, they call him, for Mayor Richard J. Daley and for Mayor Jane Byrne. Mm-hmm. The younger Bill Quinlan, who now wants to be mayor, worked for the Rod Blagojevich administration. He's been active and like. Seemingly a stadium full of other folks, he says, why not me?
11: Why not? How about Susana Mendoza? Certainly has some name recognition. I don't know how much money she's got. Do you?
6: Well, not nearly as much as Brandon Johnson's going to have or as Alexei Giannoulias already has. Susana, I put her in the top tier of candidates. Brandon Johnson, I think, does get to the runoff. You'd have to rate Alexei as the front runner. Susana Mendoza, who is not running for re-election to her statewide office, is focused on this mayoral campaign. She's out there everywhere. Congressman Mike Quigley, I think you'd have to put him in the top tier. Although I think Quigley has some name recognition issues outside of his North Side 5th congressional district. He's been running energetically. And then I think there's another second tier of candidates. There's lobbyist John Kelly running. There's Matt Brewer, who's a co-owner of the Wiener Circle. He's a 46-year-old African-American attorney who was the former board chair of the CHA.
11: Yeah, he can put funny things on the sign and get free publicity. Don't forget Maria Pappas.
6: Absolutely.

0: Well, I think she at age 77, and then multimillionaire Willie Wilson at age 78, I think are the two oldest candidates. There's Alderman George Cardenas. There's a 59-year-old cardiologist, Lisa Nee, who's a breast cancer survivor. There's a 38-year-old tech entrepreneur, Joe Holberg. And there's Danielle Carter Walters, who's an African-American Trump supporter and co-founder of a group called Chicago Flips Red.
1: Huh.
0: So I don't care where you are in the political spectrum. There's a candidate for you.
1: throw your hat in the ring. Nobody knows more about this stuff than you. And after all the years on the beat, Mike, can you wean yourself from watching TV about politics and reading about it? Can you do it?
0: I can't. But, you know, what one thing, Bob, that I don't think people fully understand is, you know, we've had two rookie mayors in a row who, you know, who haven't fully, in my humble opinion, haven't, you know, neither Lori Lightfoot nor Brandon Johnson, when they first came into office, you know, knew all the ins and outs of the job they were tackling. And, you know, one of the consequences of that has been that that the mayor's office has been weakened. That, you know, the mayor now has to work with other people and other boards to appoint a police chief or even fire a police chief.
1: Right.
0: The kind of control that Mayor Emanuel and Richie Daley and mayors dating back a century and a half had over the Board of Education is gone now. The mayor has to work with this with a completely independent school board. The replacement of the RTA with this Northern Illinois Transit Authority has diminished the mayor's influence over transit. So
1: yeah, it's a new frontier, to borrow a term from the 60s. It is. I have a feeling we'll be calling on you from time to time here in the next few weeks. Mike Flannery, are you going to be at the CBS 2 reunion?
0: I am. Right. You're going to be there?
1: Yes. See you there. That should be fun.
0: Yeah, absolutely.
1: And thanks for your analysis today. Always good talking to you, Mike.
0: You bet.
1: And we'll get all your news on here in 2 minutes.
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4: A big agenda amid a looming election. I'm Blake Berman, host of The Hill on News Nation. Congress now back in session and facing big issues, including cryptocurrency, college sports, and data centers. The Senate set to hold a test vote on Tuesday for a bill establishing crypto regulations, the White House agreeing to new provisions that include ethics limits for public officials. Among other priorities, the bipartisan Protect College Sports Act, which would regulate name, image, and likeness money for college athletes. The upper chamber adjourned last month with no action on the bill, setting it up for a vote that could come as soon as this week. The House also eyeing a vote on a bill this week that would shield Americans from costs associated with data centers. The Ratepayer Protection Act comes as concerns about data center development projects and AI mounts among Americans. I'm Blake Berman, and this is the News Nation Political Minute.
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0: 8:33. Good morning. I'm Steve Bertanich. Mostly cloudy skies, showers, and thunderstorms in the area this morning. 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They make it fun to get stuff done. A man has been arrested for bringing a gun onto a Chicago school bus. A child found that gun and fired it.
1: Lead increase for the White Sox in the Central. PCA ties the Cubs record.
0: In business, U.S. stock futures are lower. An hour to go into the opening bell. Global stocks are all in the red as well.
2: 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Northbound 355, a crash at St. Charles Road blocking the two left lanes over a half-hour delay stretching back to Butterfield. And northbound Tri-State, a multi-vehicle crash at 111th. It was in the two left, now just one left lane blocked, but a 40-minute delay starts back at I-57. Inbound Eaton's 28 minutes, Lake Cook Road to Montrose, the Kennedy 55, both directions, O'Hare into downtown, the Eisenhower, hour 8, in from Route 390, Stevenson almost an hour from the Veterans Toll to DuSable Lakeshore Drive, 45 minutes in from the Tri-State, Dan Ryan 33 in from 95th Street, much improved on the outbound side at 17 minutes, earlier vehicle fire at 95th, cleared. Amanda Cernecki, WGN Traffic Central.
0: Chicago police have arrested a suspect after a 12-year-old boy found a loaded gun on a school bus and fired it. 22-year-old Stephen Dixon Jr. will have a detention hearing later today. The gun that was fired shattered some glass on the bus, but no one was hurt. It happened yesterday afternoon around dismissal time outside of Minnie Minoso Academy at 35th and Wallace. After the shot was fired, police say Dixon grabbed the gun and a bag and took off. Warning posters are up in Chicago's Avondale neighborhood after three women were sexually assaulted. All of the alleged assaults happened between 8 and 9 p.m. within a mile of each other over the last weekend. WGN's Christine Flores has more.
3: Chicago police say an unknown male approached women at three locations in the neighborhood on the same day between 8 and 9 p.m. In each case, police say the suspect would approach women from behind, wrap his arms around them, and grab their breasts and groin area over their clothes. The unknown suspect would then flee. Community alert signs have since been posted alerting people of the recent attacks. In at least one case, police say the suspect fled in a red sedan.
0: Police are hoping neighbors come forward with surveillance footage. ComEd has filed another lawsuit against Vista Medical Center in Waukegan, seeking more than $1.4 million for unpaid electric bills. The move comes 1 month after a judge ordered the hospital to pay more than $800,000 when it never showed up in court. The hospital's most recent ComEd bill, issued August 18th, shows a total balance of $2.27 million. An off-duty Gary firefighter faces multiple charges after crashing into an Indiana state trooper, allegedly while drunk and then fleeing the scene. WGN's Kim Gordon has details.
4: 47-year-old Michael Rodriguez injured the trooper at I-65 and the I-80 interchange. He's charged with reckless driving in a construction zone while intoxicated, leaving the scene of a serious bodily injury crash and other offenses. ISP says Rodriguez confessed to drinking and driving, and open beverage containers were found in his car. The trooper was taken to the hospital with non-life-threatening injuries.
0: Rodriguez will be placed on leave without pay pending the outcome of an investigation. The U.S. Supreme Court has rejected the Trump administration's attempt to restrict mail-in voting. The High Court will not consider an emergency application filed by the Trump administration seeking to block a lower court ruling that said that the regulation was most likely unlawful. The decision blocks the U.S. Postal Service from implementing new restrictions on mail-in voting. Widow's Bay is the big winner after last night's Emmy Awards. It snagged the night's top prize for Outstanding Comedy Series. Show led all programs with 8 wins, while Bad Bunny's Super Bowl 60 halftime show earned 7. Jean Smart made Emmy history with her 5th win for Hacks, becoming the first performer to win an Emmy for every season of the same show. WGN Sports Time, 737.
1: Nice start to the series in Cleveland for the White Sox with a 7-3 win over the Guardians. Sox take a game and a half lead down the division and win the season series. That clinches the tiebreaker. Tristan Peters had an 18-pitch plate appearance that ended in a walk in the sixth inning. Seemed to energize the offense, which scored 6 runs in that frame. Sean Burke followed Sean Newcomb and did not allow an earned run in 5 innings of work. Pete Crow Armstrong carried the Cubs to a 7-3 win over the Braves last night to move a half a game in front of the Phillies for that top National League wild card spot. PCA had 4 hits. He drove in 4, belted his 42nd home run of the season. That ties him with Hall of Famer Billy Williams for the most in a single season by a lefty hitter. He also stole his 37th base of the season. Bears took a look at the game tape from Sunday's victory at Carolina. Some things obviously worked, like the rushing attack, one of those. Two backs.

0: running for 100 yards on the ground and scoring 6 of the 8 touchdowns. The Bears are off today. They'll face the Vikings at Soldier Field on Sunday. Chiefs blow out the Broncos 31-10 on Monday Night Football. Former Bulls player Taj Gibson has joined Tiago Splitter's first coaching staff with the Bulls. He retired after his 17-year NBA career yesterday. And the Blackhawks prospects lost to the Blues prospects yesterday 3-1. We're going to bring you live coverage of the Blackhawks opening press conference this afternoon starting at 1 right here on your home for the Blackhawks all season long, 720 WGN. I'm Andy Mazur, WGN Sports.
1: And now the forecast from the Four Seasons Heating, Air Conditioning, Plumbing, Sewer, and Electric Weather Center. Cloudy with showers and thunderstorms today, high near 80. Mainly cloudy tonight, showers and thunderstorms, low 64. Tomorrow, cloudy, chance for showers and thunderstorms, high 72. Now in Chicago, we have cloudy skies and some showers in the area, 68 degrees. Your money on WGN just in this morning. The Empire State Manufacturing Index shows further weakening in the manufacturing sector. The index showed a reading today of 7, down from 20. The estimate today was for 15 reading, shows a significant weakness in the manufacturing sector. Stock futures are down ahead of the opening bell in an hour. We could see nearly a half a percent drop in the Dow, S&P, and the NASDAQ after the markets were lower yesterday. Chicago News on Demand 24/7, online, on the app, and on your smart speaker. I'm Steve Prezanich, WGN Radio News.
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10: It is 7:42, and we're going to talk about some small things you can do in about 15 minutes to make technology you already have, more useful. Here's digital and social media strategy expert Scott Kleinberg. Scott, good morning. What we're going to talk about today, this is more than just changing a password or cleaning up an inbox, right?
11: That's right. Good morning, Bob. You know, those things, they do matter, but today is more about getting better use out of things that you already own. So you don't have to buy a new device, you don't have to learn a complicated program, and you don't have to spend hours reorganizing your phone or your computer. The idea is choose one small project, spend 15 minutes on it, and come away with something that makes your everyday life a little bit easier.
10: So we're talking about features that are useful that

0: May already be sitting on our phones or tablets or computers, and things that many of us have never had a reason to even try.
1: That's exactly right. There's a lot of helpful features that are hiding in plain sight. And these are not major technical projects. These are simple things that can help you find something faster, remember a place you want to visit, or even help you share more photos easily, or handling a document without needing extra equipment.
0: Okay, where should we begin?
1: Well, I would start with something that everyone has, which is a phone full of photos.
0: Yeah, we all have too many, don't we? Because it's too easy to take a picture.
1: That's exactly right. And you know you took a picture of something, and maybe it was a photo of your dog or a restaurant menu, a receipt, a car, vacation, baseball game, anything you wanted to remember. But unless you remember the exact date, the usual approach is you scroll and you scroll and you scroll and you scroll.
0: Yeah, and you can't find it. Then you give up because who knows, could be somewhere between last Thanksgiving and 3 years ago.
1: That's so true. And the 15-minute project is to learn how to search your photo library instead of just scrolling through it. So open the Photos app on your phone and look at the search option. And then try a few ordinary words. Search for dog or cat or beach or food or Christmas or car. Search a city you visited. You can often search by a person's name, especially if your phone has already grouped photos by faces.
0: So it's not just sorting things by the day you took the picture, huh?
1: No, and that's the key. Modern phone libraries can often recognize people, places, even common objects in pictures. And it's never going to be perfect, just so you know that. But it can be surprisingly good. So if you search pizza, for instance, it may pull up pictures of meals. Search dog or cat, it may find your pet. Search a person's name, and it may actually show pictures of that person.
0: Yeah, you know, the only reason I know about this is because my wife does this. She can find pictures on the phone, but most people don't even know this is possible, do they?
1: No, they really don't know. And people think of the photo library as a box full of pictures. And in a way it is, but it can also be a searchable reference tool. If you have a photo of a product, an old receipt, something you saw while you were out and about, the search feature can help you find it much faster.
0: And the project isn't to organize every picture you have ever taken, is it?
1: No, because nobody wants that assignment, because it would take 15 years, not 15 minutes. The whole point is to avoid a project that becomes overwhelming to you. Spend 15 minutes just trying some of those searches we talked about, and you're teaching yourself a faster way to find things you already have.
0: All right. You got another one?
1: I sure do. Make a save list in your map app.
0: The map app. Okay, so that's more than just something that tells you where to turn.
1: That's right. A lot of people use it for that. But think about how often someone recommends a restaurant or a shop or a scenic drive or a park or just an interesting place to visit. And you think to yourself, that sounds really good. I should remember that. And then a month later, you remember the recommendation, but you don't remember the name.
0: Yeah, or in my case, I wrote it down on something and I have no idea where the piece of paper is now.
1: You and me both. And Apple Maps and Google Maps, they let you save places. So the project here is to create one list in the map app that you already use. So call it places to try, dream restaurants, day trips, favorite stores, whatever fits your life. Then add three places to it. That's enough. You don't need to create a giant database of every place you've ever been.
0: So what would you put in a list like that?
1: I think it can be almost anything. Maybe there's a restaurant that a friend mentioned. Maybe you heard about a good bakery or a store that carries a product that you like. If you enjoy road trips, it could be an interesting town, museum, ballpark, scenic overlook even. And you could also make a list for visitors. When friends or relatives come to town, you already have a few ideas saved, and then you have no places to eat, you know, things to see. You could even find places to take a walk or take an easy day trip.
0: Yeah, and that's easy, helpful, because the map is already going to be open when you're ready to go someplace.
1: Mm-hmm. That's exactly it. You're putting the information where you're actually going to use it. You're not writing your name or a name on a scrap of paper. You're not emailing yourself a link, we all do that you forget about, or trying to remember what someone told you 6 months ago. When you're out and about, you open the map and you see what you saved.
0: Love it. More helpful hints from Scott Kleinberg coming up at

0: At 7:48 in the weather department, rain around here and back to 80 today, Steve.
1: That's right. And more humidity as we go through the day today as well. We're seeing a lot of this rain, mainly north and northwest and west of Chicago so far. And some of it is heavy rain. There's also a few thunderstorms in there as well. Some lightning being detected at St. Charles right now. We're on our way, as you said, to 80 today. We'll see the humidity levels rise by the end of the day as well. And it'll be humid as we go through the next couple of days here in Chicagoland. 80 for a high today, 64 for a low tonight with more showers and thunderstorms. And then another chance for showers and thunderstorms tomorrow. Our high is expected to be 72. It's mostly cloudy right now and 68.
2: And right now, a 50-minute delay northbound on the tri-state from 159 to 111. The multi-vehicle crash continues to block the left lane. Some improvement northbound 355. A crash at St. Charles Road had the two left lanes blocked. Our chopper is above the scene right now. Everything pushed off to the left shoulder. But again, still a slowdown as you approach. Everyone having to stop and take a look. A one-hour delay starting back at I-88. Edens to and from Lake Cook Road now over half an hour. The Kennedy an hour 10 in from the airport. 45 minutes in from the junction. If you'd like to save 17 minutes, use the express lanes back out to O'Hare. That's now 1 hour. Eisenhower hour 15 in from Route 390. Stevenson 1 hour from the Veterans Toll to DuSable Lakeshore Drive. 48 minutes in from the Tri-State. Dan Ryan, that's now 43 in from 95th Street. From the Republic Bank of Chicago Traffic Desk, I'm Amanda Sernecki.
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0: depending on the phone, but don't worry about finding every possible option. The project is to find one scanner feature on your device and try it once.
1: Good idea then to practice a little bit, isn't it?
0: Yeah, and pick something unimportant for that, you know, a recipe, a page from a magazine. Just scan it, save it, email it to yourself or someone in your household. And then the next time, you know, a doctor's office or an insurance company or someone says, can you send me a copy of that? You know, you have a way to do it.
1: Yeah, I like this 15-minute project idea of yours because then when you really need to do something, you know how to do it. Talk about this next one, Scott. Text shortcuts. What's that?
0: This one's a small convenience, but once people use it, they often wonder why they didn't do it years ago. A text shortcut is a short phrase that you type into your phone that automatically expands into something bigger. So, for example, you might type my ADDR and your full mailing address appears. Or you could type my email and your email address fills in automatically. For me personally, I use two at symbols, which fills in my email address.
1: So instead of typing the whole thing, every time you fill out a form, the phone will just do it for you, won't it?
0: That is exactly right. It's useful for your address, a frequent response, directions to your phone, even any message that you type often. If you type a message often that says, I'm on my way home, you can create a shortcut. Maybe you give people the same parking directions when they visit your house. You can make a shortcut with a couple of keys. Or maybe you regularly send your phone number or a meeting location. That would work too.
1: Yeah, it's a lot easier and quicker, isn't it?
0: Yeah, it's definitely, and it can also reduce mistakes. If you enter an address or email over and over, one small typo can cause a problem. Create a correct version once, use a shortcut when you need it. On an iPhone or iPad, it's usually under settings and then general, then keyboard, and then text replacement. On Android phones, it's usually somewhere under the keyboard settings, something like personal dictionary or text shortcuts.
1: Is there anything people should not make a shortcut for?
0: Yeah, that's a good point. Don't use it for passwords or financial information, social security, anything that should remain private. Keep it to useful everyday information that you are comfortable having your phone type when you ask it to.
1: And I know you have one more project for us. So what's this one?
0: This one is creating a shared photo album.
1: So shared photo album, so it avoids having to make copies.
0: And that's the key. The usual solution is you send a lot of individual photos through text messages. Then someone asks, can you send me that picture? A shared photo album gives everybody one place to look. And we've talked before about how these things take up space on our devices. With this project, we're talking about one link versus multiple copies of the same photo.
1: And how does that work?
0: On an iPhone, you can create a shared album in the Photos app and invite people to it. On Android, Google Photos makes it super easy to create an album and share it with specific people. And you can create one for a recent vacation or a family reunion, even for your pet. You can add a few pictures, invite the people who would enjoy seeing them, and they can browse at their own pace.
1: So then we can save the pictures we like.
0: Usually, yes. Depending on the app and the sharing settings, people can view, save, sometimes add their own pictures to the album. And that can be especially nice after a family event because different people may have taken different photos.
1: Yeah, and you avoid it becoming a long string of messages, don't you?
0: That's right. And it also gives the photos a home. Instead of wondering who has the best picture from this event, everybody knows where to look.
1: I'll tell you something. There's a lot to digest here, so we'll post this conversation on our show page at WGNRadio.com. I know I'll go back and listen to it again, and if you want to hear it, we'll get it up after 10 o'clock. And you can also send this conversation to anyone who might need to hear all of this useful advice. Good 15-minute tips from Scott Kleinberg today. Thanks, Scott. We'll talk again next week.
0: Thank you, Bob. Take care.
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11: It's 69 degrees at 8:02. Good morning. I'm Steve Brzanich. We have cloudy skies on our way today to a high of 80. Showers and thunderstorms in the forecast. 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Police arrest a man for bringing a gun onto a Chicago school bus. A child found that gun and fired it.
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11: In business, U.S. stock futures are all lower this morning. 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
13: 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Northbound 355, a multi-vehicle crash at St. Charles Road, still off on the left shoulder. But finally, northbound Tri-State recovering from an earlier crash at 111th. It has now been cleared. Both directions of the Edens over half an hour. From Lake Cook Road to Montrose, the Kennedy in hour 10, in from the airport, 48 in from the junction, 20 minutes now saved in the express lanes. Eisenhower travel hour 17 in from Route 390, 1 hour outbound. Stevenson hour 5, veterans told to DuSable Lakeshore Drive. The Dan Ryan, 38 minutes in from 95th. Amanda Cernecki, WGN Traffic Central.
11: A man faces charges after a boy found a gun on a Chicago school bus and fired it. WGN's Eric Rung is in the Bridgeport neighborhood this morning with more.
14: 22-year-old Stephen Dixon Jr. will have a detention hearing later today. Police say he had a gun on a school bus yesterday afternoon. Police say the 12-year-old found the gun inside a bag and then fired a shot. It shattered some glass. but no one was hurt. It happened yesterday afternoon around dismissal time outside of Mini Minosa Academy at 35th and South Wallace. Police say after the shot was fired, Dixon grabbed the bag and the gun and took off.
11: He's charged with felony possession of a firearm on school property and four additional misdemeanors. River Forest is the first community to oppose building a high-speed train from O'Hare to downtown Chicago. The village board unanimously passed a resolution against the O'Hare Flyer. The proposed train would take passengers from the old post office in Chicago to Terminal 2 at O'Hare in 15 minutes, traveling 80 miles per hour. It would pass through several communities, including the back of the yards. Some of the residents there spoke at last night's meeting. Renu Shaw lives in River Forest.
15: The communities that this train is running through are not seeing any benefit from it. We're absorbing all of the costs, all of the safety risks, and all of the noise associated with the trains.
11: If the plan goes through, construction could begin within the next 5 years. A man from Des Plaines is expected in court today, accused of holding a pizza delivery driver hostage. 57-year-old John Neary is charged with felony aggravated unlawful restraint and armed robbery. The victim said he was delivering food to Neary's apartment over the weekend. Neary got angry because something he ordered was missing. And that's when police say that he grabbed the victim, pulled him inside, and stood behind him and the door. The victim said he had $20 to make change for Neary, and Neary took the money while standing over him with a knife. The victim eventually escaped and called police. A man has come forward to claim last month's billion-dollar Powerball jackpot. That winning ticket was sold here in Illinois. More from WGN's James Sears.
16: The $1.04 billion ticket was sold at a Hy-Vee Fast and Fresh in Quincy, Illinois on August 12th. The winner says it was a quick pick and he's choosing to remain anonymous. He says he spent the past several weeks working with professional and legal financial advisors and he's opting for a lump sum payment. The man told lottery officials he went through a full range of emotions from disbelief and shock to overwhelming elation. No word on what he plans on doing with the money.
11: That nearly billion-dollar jackpot is the second largest lottery prize ever won in Illinois. WGN Sports Time, 8:05.
12: Big win for the White Sox in a couple of ways. They take the opener over the Guardians 7-3. Victory putting the White Sox back up by a game and a half in the division. It also secured the tiebreaker over Cleveland. Sean Burke didn't allow an earned run in five innings and felt like his team was ready for this playoff-type atmosphere.
17: Yeah, I think we have a team here that kind of thrives in that environment and guys that get excited to play in this environment. So, for a lot of us here, we haven't won. So, to be able to play in games like this is a privilege.
12: Tristan Peters had one of the more incredible plate appearances this season, seeing 18 pitches, fouling off 12 of them, then drawing a walk. Miguel Vargas followed a couple of batters later, that is, with a home run and a six-run sixth. Game two of the set coming up tonight in Cleveland. PCA did some more PCA things last night in the Cubs 7-3 win over the Braves. Hit his 42nd home run, tying Hall of Famer Billy Williams for the most by a left-handed batter in franchise history. Crew Armstrong not done from there. He collected four hits total, drove in four, and stole his 37th base of the season. Cubs take a half-game lead on the wildcard race there over the Phillies, who were idle yesterday. Bears looked at the game tape from Sunday's win at Carolina yesterday. Some things obviously working. The rushing attack, one of those. Two backs for over 100 yards in the ground game, scoring six of the eight touchdowns. The Bears will take today off. They'll get back on the practice field tomorrow, prepping for the Vikings at Soldier Field on Sunday. Chiefs blew out the Broncos 31-10 on Monday Night Football. Former Bulls player Taj Gibson has joined Tiago Splitter's first coaching staff with the Bulls. And Blackhawks prospect camp will continue today. The Blackhawks opening press conference will also come your way this afternoon. We'll have it for you live starting at 1 o'clock right here on WGN. I'm Andy Mazur, WGN Sports.
18: Good morning. Showers and storms really in every day this week. The lesser chances the later we get into your week. Today does look fairly rainy, especially by mid to late morning, where some showers and storms start to increase in coverage. We'll also increase humidity by your late morning and into the afternoon, and on-off rain sticks around even this evening. Temperatures are all over the board here. Near 80 for Chicago, upper 70s north, upper 80s far south today. Tomorrow, chillier in the low 70s. Still a few more showers tomorrow. From the WGN Weather Center, I'm Morgan Kalkmeyer.
11: Light rain in Wheeling this morning at 68 there. It's 65 at St. Charles with some light rain. Light rain in Waukegan at 64. Cloudy in Chicago and 69. And now your money on WGN. Wall Street is poised to open in the red this morning in about a half an hour from now. All three averages are down about a half a percent this morning heading to the opening bell after losses yesterday. Stocks around the world are lower. The Federal Reserve begins its two-day meeting today, likely to raise interest rates tomorrow at the end of that meeting. The Fed's rate currently at 3.6% isn't guaranteed to go up, but most analysts and economists are betting that there will be a rate hike because the central bank has not yet achieved its goal of putting inflation in the U.S. in check. 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I'm Steve Brzanich, WGN Radio News.
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0: It's 8:11. Good morning on this Tuesday, September the 15th. Cindy Perlman Gaber in Las Vegas now with entertainment news, and it's all about the Emmys. I think the big headline, Cindy, was they actually kept it to 3 hours last night, didn't they?
1: Good morning, Bob. That was a miracle. Other miracles of the night, Mariska Hargitay singing, Taylor Swift doing a SUV or SVU skit, and hack star Meg Statler. You couldn't miss her. She was dressed up like a giant Emmy, down to gold-painted skin. Some other highlights. Mariska, I think, did a good job. She was pretty much over the top the entire time, but she had fun with Taylor. Jalen Brunson of the New York Knicks showed up for her. And the best joke from her, she said she arrested half the audience because every actor basically played a dead body on SVU at some point in their career. Amy Poehler, also in good form, told everyone only one of you will win every category and the rest of you are just basically losers. So that came from Amy. Jean Smart is best actress. It's her eighth Emmy win. She told the men to sit after her standing ovation and the women to really sit down because they had to deal with Spanx and tape and shoes cutting off your toes. Very true. Sweet stuff, too. Noah Wiley won lead actor in a drama series. He said, this group was the only club I ever wanted to join. Thank you for accepting me. Matthew Rhys won two Emmys, Best Actor in a Comedy Series and Best Actor in a Limited Series. Stephen Colbert, a very sweet shout out to his wife when he won Best Variety Series. He said to his wife, Evie, yours is the only laugh I want for the rest of my life. And my two crime moments where Michael J. Fox accepting the Bob Hope Humanitarian Award. His speech was so beautiful. And also Jamie Lee Curtis giving Rob Reiner a shout out. And she couldn't get through it without crying, which I think made everybody else cry too.
0: Yeah, it was very moving. And it was hard to watch Michael J. Fox, but you couldn't help but cry a little when you heard him and saw him. We have some highlights we'll let you hear in just a few minutes. You mentioned Stephen Colbert. He's going to be on Kimmel, isn't he?
1: He's going to be on Kimmel tonight, back on Late Night. On Jimmy Kimmel, 4 months after his show was axed, him and Kimmel are great friends. He was actually saying that there was a possibility if he won the Emmy, he would give it to Kimmel, but that did not happen, Bob. Of course, you're holding the Emmy. I don't think you're giving it away. And this is the first time he's back since he said goodbye, and it's kind of cool. He's got salt and pepper hair. You can see he's been relaxing. He's supposedly working on a Lord of the Rings movie, too.
0: Wow. Well, let's talk about Lady Gaga, or do we call her Mama Gaga now?
1: Mama Gaga, this came as a surprise for her Little Monster fans. And you saw her this weekend in some beautiful photos holding an infant baby in one of those little snugglies walking around at her house in the nursery and outside. And she's a new mama with her fiancé, Michael Polanski. And they went public with this a few days ago. No one even knows the deal, if she was pregnant, if they used a surrogate, if it's a boy or a girl. She's been very sparse with the details. But they were engaged in 2024. She said she couldn't wait to be a mom, and now she is. So congratulations, Lady Gaga.
0: And out in Las Vegas, where you are, the Sphere is a big hit. Last year, $379 million in ticket sales, and now Oprah is going to do something there. What's this all about?
1: The Queen is descending on the far western suburb of Chicago, Las Vegas. And she's coming to the Sphere. Oprah has created a show called Oprah Winfrey Aha, a new two-hour immersive live experience. 1 weekend only, they're saying, April 2nd to the 4th, 2027. And Oprah says it's going to be a little bit of everything. There's going to be meditative experience, visuals, talk, music. She said that she's inspired because she saw U2 opening night in 2023, and right then and there said, I have to do something here. And quote, she said, I was mesmerized. I was enthralled. When you're inside the Sphere, it's like being under this dome that isn't really a dome, but it's like a window. There are 160,000 speakers, movement in your seats. You can smell. Every sense is ignited. And she also said that she's, for this actual show, she's relying on something she's felt since she hit the airwaves in Chicago 40 years ago, that people are more alike than we're different. We're responsible for our lives, and there's something inside of everyone that's really special. So it's going to be a really inspiring show. Pre-sale tickets go on sale September 22nd at noon Chicago time, and regular ticket sales go on sale September 25th at noon Central.
0: 1 weekend only, April 2nd. So she's going to host this and produce this? Is that it?
1: She's going to host it, produce it, do talks with people, do meditations with people. That's powerful stuff. During an interview with her once, she wanted us to meditate, and we did, and it was transforming, Bob. You do not mess with Oprah on this meditative stuff.
0: I know there's something magical and very spiritual about her when you're in person with Oprah. Let's talk about the passing of Bob Mackie, who dressed all the stars, didn't he?
1: He bedazzled the best, and he passed a few days ago at age 87, and his collaborations were with Cher and Carol Burnett, Tina Turner, Streisand, Diana Ross, Liza Minnelli, and Margaret Bette Midler. The list goes on and on. He made over 17,000 outfits for Carol Burnett during the duration of her show over those 11 years, won 9 Emmys, a Tony, 3-time Oscar winner. And he grew up in the LA suburbs and said he always wanted a career in fashion. He said, quote, "I knew I was in trouble when my parents gave me a catcher's mitt for Christmas. Then my good aunt gave me a jewelry making kit, and a few pair of earrings later, that was it for me." And great, great talent passed away this week.
0: Bob Mackie, he was 87. And finally, Caleb Williams is coming to the Hallmark Channel. When are we going to see this?
1: What do you think's better, Bob, that win on Sunday or Caleb having a bit role in that Bears movie that's coming up called A Bears Love Story, incidentally? I don't know. I mean, what is the dream here, a Super Bowl or an Emmy for your Hallmark movie? We do know Caleb is in it, which was iffy before. He did something for the Hallmark movie. His name is not above the title. That'll be to Cutie Pie type of Hallmark people. And we can only guess Caleb is probably playing Caleb. That's most of them play themselves.
0: Yeah.
1: And the great news is you don't have to wait till Christmas. Holiday Touchdown, A Bears Love Story, cannot almost ever say it without laughing, premieres October 17th on, of course, only the Hallmark Channel.
0: What's the name of that movie again?
1: It will be Holiday Touchdown, A Bears Love Story. See, it just... It's just a warm and fuzzy kind of thing.
0: I'm warm and fuzzy already. Cindy Perlman, Gabriel in Las Vegas. Thank you. We'll talk to you tomorrow. 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More from the Emmys coming up in the weather department. Steve's tracking some rain. What's going on?
2: Yeah, got the radar dialed up here. Most of that rain is northwest and west, north of Chicago this morning. We're seeing a couple of rain showers and thunderstorms closer to Chicago, out near Schaumburg and Addison, near Aurora this morning, and Oswego. It looks like it's going to be a wet day as we go through the day today, with showers and thunderstorms in the forecast, high near 80. And more humid as we go through the day as well. For tonight, mainly cloudy, showers and thunderstorms, a low of 64. And then tomorrow, mainly cloudy, chance for showers and thunderstorms, expect a high near 72. It's cloudy right now at O'Hare in 69, some light rain in Waukegan this morning in 64. Few breaks of sunshine in Gary right now, it's 70.
3: And right now, 35 minutes southbound on the Edens, Montrose up to Lake Cook Road, 32 back in. The Kennedy in hour 5 in from O'Hare, 47 in from the junction. You'll save 20 minutes in the express lanes. The Eisenhower continues to build up in hour 20 from Route 390 to the old post office. Stevenson still over an hour from 355 to DuSable Lakeshore Drive. Dan Ryan, 42 minutes in from 95th Street. Earlier this morning, up and on the Bishop Ford, there's a new split lane configuration from Sibley to 159th. So if you're in the right lane, all local exits are available. If you're in the left, the next available exit will be the I-80, 294, 394 interchange. And then starting up again at 9 o'clock this morning, the State Street Bridge will be closed for testing and maintenance until 2:30 this afternoon. From the Republic Bank of Chicago Traffic Desk, I'm Amanda Strnecki.
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0: 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Law & Order's Mariska Hargitay hosted, and there were some emotional moments, especially from Michael J. Fox, Jamie Lee Curtis, and Reba McEntire. We have more highlights here for you. You'll hear Gene Smart, Stephen Colbert, Kate O'Flynn, Rhea Seehorn, John Mulaney, Noah Wiley, Tom Pelfrey, Alan Cumming, Sally Field, Vince Gilligan, R. Scott Gimel, and Katie Dippold, the creator of Widow's Bay, winner of the Emmy for Outstanding Writing for a Comedy Series. First up, you'll hear Katie.
13: Thank you to the Academy, and we'd also like to thank the evil entity on the island that trusted us with its story. Okay, serve the punch now. Thank you so much.
14: Just the men stay standing, the girls get to sit down. I'm serious. No, I'm serious. Every time this happens, I think of the girls are going, oh, God, I just got comfortable. You got your Spanx and your corset and your tape and your thing, the shoes that are cutting your toes off. You're going, oh, my God, she's not that good.
15: I got some great news. They are all tech avail. Hire them. They will make your show better and they will make your day easier.
16: This is the role of a lifetime. Thank you, Katie and Hero, for trusting this Lancashire lass to play a sassy broad like Patricia.
17: Oh, thank you, Vince Gilligan, for giving me not only the role of a lifetime, but for creating sets where we all get to collaborate and we are actually made to feel safe to take risks so that we get better as artists.
18: What a crop of prom kings we have.
7: They're not soft like the dad on Bluey, no. Guy's a joke.
8: I grew up in L.A. I'm a Hollywood kid. I was raised on a television, and movie theaters were my place of worship. And to my favorite actor in this room, my love, my best friend, my partner, the very pregnant Kaley Cuoco. I love you more than anything, and our family is the crown jewel of my life.
18: My stranger things, it's been nice. Guess I want some paradise.
19: It's just incredible the way you all get together and watch the show together. That is so beautiful that a show about treachery and betrayal brings people together.
20: We're the arts. We matter. Our voices matter. Our diversity, our unique storytelling matters.
21: Initially, I kept my Parkinson's diagnosis a secret. I worried that it would arrest, it would affect my work and my relationships with audiences. Would they laugh if they knew I was sick? It just made me feel like I'd keep doing this. I hadn't lost what I do. And that you couldn't take it away from me. And it's because you stood up for me. And I appreciate it.
22: 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Appalachian memories keep me strong.
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24: 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We all miss Rob and Michelle and all those we lost this year.
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30: A big agenda amid a looming election. I'm Blake Berman, host of The Hill on News Nation. Congress now back in session and facing big issues, including cryptocurrency, college sports, and data centers. The Senate set to hold a test vote on Tuesday for a bill establishing crypto regulations, the White House agreeing to new provisions that include ethics limits for public officials. Among other priorities, the bipartisan Protect College Sports Act, which would regulate name, image, and likeness money for college athletes. The upper chamber adjourned last month with no action on the bill, setting it up for a vote that could come as soon as this week. The House also eyeing a vote on a bill this week that would shield Americans from costs associated with data centers. The Ratepayer Protection Act comes as concerns about data center development projects and AI mounts among Americans. I'm Blake Berman, and this is the News Nation Political Minute.
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2: Sixty-nine degrees at 8:31. Good morning. I'm Steve Brzanich. We have some rain and thunderstorms in the area this morning on our way today to a high of 81. More Chicago residents are having trouble affording food and groceries.
31: White Sox strike first in Cleveland. Cubs ride PCA to a win.
2: In business, the opening bell's ringing right now on Wall Street. Stocks are opening lower. The Fed is convening its two-day meeting on interest rates.
1: Right now in the Joliet area, a new crash shutting down the Jefferson Street Bridge. That is all due to a crash on that bridge. In half an hour, the State Street Bridge downtown will be closing until 2:30 this afternoon for testing and maintenance. And then starting tonight at 10, both directions of DuSable Lakeshore Drive will be shut down over the Chicago River for additional maintenance. Lakeshore Drive will reopen by 5 tomorrow morning. Both directions of the Eden still over half an hour. Lake Cook Road to Montrose. Kennedy now an hour 20 in from O'Hare. 55 minutes in from the junction. At least 15 minutes saved in the express lanes. Eisenhower, hour 17 in from Route 390. Stevenson, almost an hour 5. Veterans Toll to DuSable Lakeshore Drive. 50 minutes in from the Tri-State. And the Dan Ryan, just shy of 40 in from 95th Street. Amanda Cernecki, WGN Traffic Central.
31: A new survey conducted by the Greater Chicago Food Depository and the University of Chicago has found more Chicagoans are having difficulty affording food and groceries. More from WGN's Patrick Elwood.
3: At the Greater Chicago Food Depository, these are unprecedented times. Never has it served more food insecure people. The depository works with food pantries and kitchens throughout Cook County.
4: And that means more and more families, many of whom are working, just don't have enough money and don't have the opportunity to cover all their basic needs and put food on the table.
3: This comes in the aftermath of cuts to the federal safety net through the Supplemental Nutrition Assistance Program, or SNAP for short.
31: The study has also found that nearly half of Chicago households with children, 47%, are struggling to put food on the table. A Gary firefighter faces several felony charges, including drunk driving, after crashing into an Indiana State Trooper and allegedly fleeing the scene. 47-year-old Michael Rodriguez admitted to drinking and driving. Open beverage containers were found inside his vehicle. The trooper sustained non-life-threatening injuries. Rodriguez was suspended without pay. The outcome of the investigation is unclear so far. Chicago has joined other cities and states in suing the Trump administration to block a new rule that would allow immigration officials to deny green cards to people who use public benefits like food stamps and Medicaid. Illinois' Deputy Attorney General Kara Hendrickson says these are federally protected rights.
6: The benefits that are at issue in these cases are benefits to which families and their family members are entitled to. These are legally entitled to benefits.
31: The U.S. Department of Homeland Security has told WGN in a statement that sanctuary cities are terrified of losing federal dollars if immigrants leave those programs. Donald Trump Jr.'s new wife, Bettina, has confirmed that her May wedding celebration was partially funded by a man with close ties to Russian President Vladimir Putin. In a post on her Instagram page signed by the couple, Bettina Trump wrote that the man, Umar Kremlev, was, quote, a dear friend who very generously hosted two incredible nights of celebrations. Kremlev is a Russian sports functionary, an ally of the Russian president. He has served as the president of the International Boxing Association since 2020. China is urging the U.S. to stop preparing for a war in space after the Pentagon confirmed for the first time that the U.S. has space-controlled weapons in orbit. News Nation's Mills Hayes has more.
9: The Secretary of the Air Force, Troy Mink, revealed this on Monday. The Pentagon hasn't disclosed exactly how the weapons work, but a former Space Force colonel and space security expert who was at the conference where the Secretary made the announcement tells me that they are likely jammers or lasers that could temporarily disrupt an enemy satellite. Foreign adversaries can use space-based imagery to track U.S. ships, troops, and bases to target them, something they're already doing.
31: The Space Force is part of the Air Force. It was developed in an effort to boost U.S. space capabilities in the race for space dominance against China and Russia. 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
10: 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In their biggest series in at least the last 5 years, the White Sox grabbed the opener in Cleveland last night, 7-3 the final, putting the White Sox a game and a half in front of the Guardians now in the Central. Victory also secured the tiebreaker for the White Sox if that becomes necessary. Tristan Peters, an 18-pitch plate appearance last night. He ended up drawing a walk, which was followed a couple of batters later by a Miguel Vargas home run in a 6-run sixth inning. Sean Burke did not allow an earned run in 5 innings of work. The MVP-type season for Pete Crow Armstrong continued last night. Cubs win 7-3 over the Braves. PCA with his 42nd home run, which ties him with Billy Williams for the most in the season by a Cubs left-handed batter. It was part of a 4-hit, 4-RBI night that included his 37th stolen base. Cubs now a half a game in front of the Phillies for the top wild card spot. Phillies were off yesterday. Former Bulls player Taj Gibson retired yesterday after 17 years. Team's number one pick in 2009 was not out of work for long. He joined Tiago Splitter's first coaching staff with the Bulls. Gibson spent 7-plus seasons in a Bulls uniform. Tape didn't lie when the Bears head coach Ben Johnson watched it along with the team yesterday. While the offense flourished, the defense did not, especially the secondary, with Tyreek Stevenson and Jalen Johnson each getting beat for touchdowns. The D gave up nearly 500 yards in the win. And the Chiefs blow out the Broncos 31-10 on Monday Night Football. Get your tickets right now for a once-in-a-century moment. Go to newryanfield.com to get those tickets for the grand opening coming up October 2nd. I'm Andy Mazur, WGN Sports.
7: And now the forecast from the Four Seasons Heating, Air Conditioning, Plumbing, Sewer, and Electric Weather Center. Cloudy with showers and thunderstorms today, high near 80. Mainly cloudy with showers and thunderstorms tonight, a low of 64. Tomorrow, mainly cloudy, chance for showers and thunderstorms, high near 72. Right now in Chicago, cloudy 69 at O'Hare, some rain in Waukegan at 64, raining in Batavia at 65. And now your money on WGN. A stock market has opened in the red this morning as expected. The Dow is already down nearly 300 points. The S&P is down 10. The NASDAQ is down 46. It's about a 0.25% drop for the S&P and the NASDAQ this morning, about a 0.5% drop for the Dow. Canadian Prime Minister Mark Carney is heading to Europe, says he will seek deeper ties with the European Union as Canada's trade war with President Trump intensifies. Canada wants a broader strategic partnership that could eventually give Canadians greater freedom to live, work, and study in Europe while stopping short of EU membership. The trip will put Carney back on a European stage after his Davos criticism of great power coercion drew a rebuke from President Trump. The two countries are now in a tariff war. Chicago News on demand, 24/7, online, on the app, and on your smart speaker. I'm Steve Kutanich, WGN Radio News.
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0: Lots of texts and emails from the listeners. Let's be honest with ourselves, Bob. Mayor Johnson is counting on name recognition to gain the most votes amongst the 12 to 13 candidates. He certainly can't run on his record. He's betting on name recognition only. Mike Flannery had a lot to say about that. 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Check that out. Bob, if you want to meet Pope Leo, have Mrs. Surratt call to set up dinner. It could be a celebration of the White Sox World Series win. Might be. Things look better after last night. And somebody else sent me a message here about the Pope. We've been talking about how Ron Onesti gave him that Chicago 16-inch softball. I'm wondering if the Pope is going to start a team there in the Vatican. Would he call it the Cardinals? I guess he'd have
17: to. He'd have to,
0: wouldn't
17: yeah.
0: He? Yeah, but I don't know if a Sox fan would want to do that. Where was it here? I'll find it.
2: The Chicago Popes would be a good name for a team as well.
0: The Popes?
2: The Popes.
0: Yeah. Yeah, that would be good. Oh, yeah, here it is. We are going to see a bunch of cardinals and nuns in Rome with broken fingers and taped knuckles from the pickup games in St. Peter's Square. Yeah, probably. I heard a lot about the angry email I read here yesterday concerning our coverage of the passing of our friend Judy Markey. And, it was kind of a nasty message, but I enjoy reading those. And from what I hear, people enjoy it when I do. But here's what people had to say about that. Bob, I don't agree with the text you claimed that you were insensitive about Judy Markey dying and your Steve Bertrand question. You were compassionate, and Steve was obviously very upset about Judy. You did the right thing asking how he was doing. Opinions are like buttholes. Everyone has got one.
2: Oh, my God.
17: So eloquent.
0: Yeah. Bob, don't let the emailer focusing on Steve Bertrand upset you. It's very acceptable to ask Steve about his health. He is going through stress, and we are concerned about him as well.
2: I think I've seen that on a Hallmark card, by the way.
0: I want to comment on the listener email who complained about Bob asking Steve Bertrand how he was doing. That guy just doesn't get it. Steve Bertrand was an integral part of the Kathy and Judy show and of WGN as a whole. It was completely appropriate to see how he was, especially considering how upset he was at the loss of Judy Markey. I really respect Bob for reading both positive and negative emails, but I think you guys could have just responded to that person off the air. They might appreciate hearing directly, and hopefully it could be a teachable moment for them. It's fine for them to disagree with how Bob handled that call, but they didn't need to be insulting. We love Bob, and we thought he handled things well at such a difficult and emotional time. Why, on the 25th anniversary of 9/11, when the entire country was observing a moment of silence, was Bob Surratt talking about hot dogs? Oh, right. Bob could not be bothered to be live. Oops. That was our replay Friday of the early morning food segment that we did. Did we replay that between 9:30 and 10 Friday? That probably was a mistake. Sorry about that. I was thinking too. Darn it, my perfect year is ruined. First goof up I've made in 2026, too. Yeah. So
2: I don't know if you know this or not, but the employee of the week is out, and it's not you.
0: Well, that's why, obviously.
19: No. Poppy seed bun with mustard, onion, tomato, pickled neon green relish, sport peppers, and celery salt.
0: Yeah, that's right. I know.
2: There's always next week, Bob.
0: Bad timing, yeah. I'm still hearing about our discussion with Carol Marine on September 11th. I remember watching Carol. I loved her reporting. And before that, she was so moving. Oh, yeah, I love her reporting still, it says here. I also love the fact that she talked about the way Americans were united for a little bit, and I think about that regularly, that it's terrible. It takes this kind of thing to happen for everybody to be united and be caring, and I hope we take care of each other. Yes, we've still got that posted on our show page at WGNradio.com if you want to hear that. Let's see what I have here. And somebody reminded me. We were talking about the Obama Library.
17: He's not president right now.
0: Yes, we know that. I was talking about my visit there, and you really need to go. It's very cool. And someone reminded me about this, and I completely forgot. Here it is. I'm a big Obama fan. I'm looking forward to seeing the museum. With the history part, did they tell you that when he was running for Senate and the Republicans really wanted one candidate to run, his name was Mike Ditka. He strongly considered it, but backed out at the end. Had he run, history might have been different.
20: Yeah. Shut up.
0: Yeah, this coverage would be fun, I'll tell you that. Listen to this text that came in after I was reading the comments to my post on X about when I posted the picture of the Pope with the 16-inch softball. And then I talked about what I texted my friends while we were watching the Bears on Sunday. Listen to this. Reading boring tweets followed by reading an even more boring text thread. Congratulations, Bob, on putting the audience to sleep.
21: Boring.
0: I'm glad that we could provide some rest for you. Coming up on 8:48, we'll get to all the news at 9. First, we have some sports news. Andy, what's going on?
22: Well, the Chicago Blackhawks have named their new captain, and it's no surprise. It is number 98, Connor Bedard, mm-hmm. who has been bestowed with that honor. Hawks making that announcement this morning. He becomes the 37th captain in franchise history, the second youngest behind only Captain Sirius, Jonathan Toews. Much more on that coming up at 9 o'clock in sports. And also today, the Blackhawks general manager and others will be at the podium having their opening season press conference. And we'll have that for you live starting at 1 o'clock right here on WGN.
23: This is Connor Bedard with the Chicago Blackhawks, and you're listening to Bob Surratt.
0: Yeah, my personal friend. I thought he was already the captain.
22: Well, not in name, but in figure, perhaps. Yeah. It's not a huge surprise that he's going to be named the captain. We could just see him kind of develop that personality from year one all the way now to year three.
0: Yeah, I don't think it would have been legal to have a captain who's just 12 years old.
22: No. 12 years old. I think they set the bar at 14. Yeah.
0: 8:49. The weather right now, Steve.
2: Yeah, scattered showers and thunderstorms around the area today, likely mostly north of I-80, but we're seeing some of the activity this morning with localized downpours and lightning strikes as well. So just be on the lookout for that. 80 looks like it's going to be the high later today. 64 overnight tonight, 72 for a high tomorrow. More humid as we go through the day today. The forecast has showers and thunderstorms chances every day all the way through next Monday through the 7-day forecast. So a period of wet and kind of unsettled weather here as we get into the next 7 days. In Chicago this morning, we have some light rain at Waukegan in 64. At Chicago this morning, at O'Hare and Midway at 69. At the lakefront this morning, also 69.
1: And in about 10 minutes, the State Street Bridge downtown will be closed for some testing and maintenance, set to reopen at 2:30 this afternoon. It's happening each midday until Thursday. Both directions of the Eden, still about half an hour from Lake Cook Road to Montrose. Kennedy, an hour 13 in from O'Hare, 50 minutes in from the junction, at least 17 minutes saved in the express lanes. Eisenhower, hour 15 in from Route 390, still about an hour on the Stevenson from the Veterans Toll to DuSable Lakeshore Drive, 42 minutes in from the tri-state. Dan Ryan now 38 95th Street into downtown. From the Republic Bank of Chicago Traffic Desk, I'm Amanda Cernecki.
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0: more. But the alderman in the first ward, Daniel Espada, said he's not going to mess with them. He's been hearing nothing but good things from neighbors. We're happy to see them. So we'll see. If they don't stay, maybe the CTA will put their own up. It remains to be seen, but if you are waiting for a bus on Division Street or part of Damon and Division Street, you will now have a little place to sit.
1: Yeah, those folks may get calls from other neighborhood people asking for help.
0: I'm guessing they will.
1: Tell us about Mood Fabrics. People who watch Project Runway know all about Mood Fabrics, and it's coming to the Loop, isn't it?
0: Yes, it opened in the Loop, 109 South State Street, conveniently near the Art Institute of Chicago and Columbia College. Both schools have fashion programs. And if you are a fashion student, you know of Mood Fabrics. It is a New York-based textile shop. They have 2,000 square feet of 10,000 fabric swatches and thousands of accessories. They also offer like sewing classes, so if you are looking to learn how to make your own clothes, you can do it there. It's always referenced on Project Runway, so it's probably going to draw people from across the region because it's the only place in the Midwest you'll be able to go to Mood. It's their only location in the Midwest. So, yes, it was a big deal when it opened. They had a big opening event. And they have free open sewing sessions from 5 to 7 p.m. Thursdays. So if you're ever looking to just learn how to sew, I would love to learn how to even just hem my own pants. You can go and learn from these people who have become famous on the biggest fashion show on television.
1: Yeah, it's good to see an opening on State, 109 North State Street. And finally, the question is, what is going to happen to the Rainbow Motel's iconic neon sign? And what's the answer?
0: Yes. The answer is unknown. The Rainbow Motel sign has been on Archer Avenue for 72 years. It's a really cute sign. You may know the Rainbow Motel from having these themed rooms. They had like a spaceship theme, a Valentine's Day theme back when these were more popular. People wanted themed rooms for like romantic getaways. It is being overhauled, the whole motel, and some people from the Chicago Sign Museum and other preservation groups are trying to get in touch with someone at the hotel to save the sign, because often when these old buildings get sold, the signs just vanish and no one really knows what happens to them, if they're in a landfill or if they're taken out of state. So the Chicago Sign Museum has been working in recent years to kind of with community members who see a neon sign that may be at risk in their neighborhood, and they try to rally the troops and get people to reach out to the building owners and try to preserve the sign. So we have not heard back yet from the Rainbow Motel, but there is a concerted push to save it and just keeping it where it is.
1: Yeah.
0: But I guess a lot of the new business owners don't want to keep up with the maintenance because neon signs require a lot of maintenance. But we'll see what happens. It's a really cool sign on Archer, and it speaks to, you know, a time long ago where these motel strips were, they tried to make their sign as high as possible so you could spot them off the expressway. So yeah, we'll see what happens here, but I would be sad to see the sign go.
1: I bet a lot of people who grew up around there are going to want it, and maybe a few bar owners too are thinking that would be nice in my establishment. It's the Rainbow Motel.
0: Yeah, so it definitely draw people in.
1: 7050 West Archer. Jen Sabella, thank you. Talk to you again soon. News in 2 from the Northwestern Medicine Newsroom.
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9: It's 67 degrees at 9:02. Good morning. I'm Steve Grzanich. We have some light rain and thunderstorms in the area. 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Police arrest a man for bringing a gun onto a Chicago school bus.
10: Hawks have a new captain. The White Sox get a win in Cleveland.
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11: 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Still watching a crash in Joliet that is shutting down the Jefferson Street Bridge and downtown Chicago. State Street Bridge is now closed until 2:30 this afternoon for testing and maintenance. That's happening every midday from 9 a.m. to 2:30 p.m. until Thursday. Kennedy still busy an hour 10 in from the airport, 47 minutes in from the junction, 10 minutes saved in the express lanes. Eisenhower, hour 15 in from Route 390. And the Stevenson, still over an hour in from 355. Amanda Cernecki, WGN Traffic Central.
9: Police have made an arrest after a boy found a gun on a Chicago school bus and fired it. The gun was in a bag left unattended on that school bus. WGN's Eric Rung is in the Bridgeport neighborhood this morning with the latest.
12: Chicago police announced the arrest of a 22-year-old man this morning. He's facing a number of charges, including felony possession of a firearm on school grounds. This is Stephen Dixon Jr. It's unclear exactly who Dixon worked for. And along with the felony, Dixon has been charged with four additional misdemeanors. Dixon will have a detention hearing that is scheduled for later today.
9: Dixon ran off after the 12-year-old boy fired one shot. That shot hit a window, but no one was hurt. The number of people living in shelters or on the streets in Chicago is near an all-time high. More than 6,500 people did not have a place to call home on January 22nd. That's when the city counts annually and provides information to federal officials. It was one of the coldest nights in recent history. The wind chills that night were 35 below. The survey says that.

0: likely led more people to ask for help. The number is near a high set in 2015 when nearly 6,800 people were counted as homeless in Chicago. The number this year is down 12% from the previous year. Chicago police are looking for a suspect accused of sexually assaulting three women in separate incidents in the Avondale neighborhood. All three of those incidents happened in the same hour last Friday. This woman lives in the neighborhood and is on edge.
1: I just saw like the sign say that like it happened around 8 or 9. That's pretty scary because you just never know, because you walk around thinking this is a good neighborhood and then something happens and it's really shocking.
0: The Bartlett Village Board has voted to let contracts with Flock cameras expire. Renewing the contract was on the agenda for a village board meeting. According to the Daily Herald, Village Board president says the renewal proposal doesn't have enough support, so it's been dropped from the agenda. The move follows reports of Flock cameras being misused by other police departments. Registered nurses at Olympia Fields Hospital in the South Suburbs have begun a one-day strike today. WGN's James Sears has details.
2: The nurses are protesting the administration's retaliation against nurses who speak up for their patients. They want 7 suspended nurses reinstated. They also want state lawmakers to commit to keeping community hospitals open, fully funded, safely staffed, and free from private equity firms. Earlier this month, the nurses went on strike for the right to organize. A spokesman at the Olympia Fields Hospital said then, "We respect the rights of our nurses to organize and engage in legally protected activity, though the union did not comply with federal requirements."
0: Nurses from other hospitals owned by Prime Healthcare will hand out information today in solidarity. WGN Sports Time, 9:06.
3: Connor Bedard will be wearing the C as the Blackhawks' newest captain. The Hawks made that announcement this morning. He becomes the 37th captain in team history and the second youngest behind Jonathan Toews. Bedard recovering from surgery on his shoulder in the offseason, but has begun skating. We'll hear more about this later this afternoon when the Blackhawks brass meets with the media, and you will hear the press conference live right here on WGN beginning at 1 o'clock this afternoon. White Sox struck first in their all-important series in Cleveland, beating the Guardians 7-3. Sean Burke didn't give up an earned run in 5 innings of work and knows how important it was to take that first one.
4: You know, it's no secret what's on the line here, and you know, everybody's aware of it, and everybody's playing hard this series. You know, this series matters a lot, so it was good. You know, kind of had my better stuff today, and then you know, offense stringed together some runs.
3: Yeah, Tristan Peters had an 18-pitch plate appearance that resulted in a walk. Miguel Vargas would follow a couple of batters later with a 2-run homer. When all was said and done, the White Sox scored 6 runs in that 6th inning. They're now a game and a half in front of Cleveland and own the tiebreaker. Pete Kerr Armstrong continues to rake. Last night in the Cubs 7-3 win over the Braves, he hit his 42nd home run, tying the franchise record for homers by a lefty in a season, joining Hall of Famer Billy Williams. PCA with 4 hits and 4 RBI and also a stolen base. Cubs are half a game in front of Philadelphia for the top wild card spot. Dodgers clinched the playoff spot with a win at Cincinnati yesterday. That's now 14 consecutive postseason berths. That ties the record for the longest postseason streak ever. Bears are off today. They're back on the practice field tomorrow. They're getting ready for the Vikings at Soldier Field on Sunday. Kansas City beat Denver 31-10 Monday Night Football. And former Bulls player Taj Gibson has joined Tiago Splitter's first coaching staff with the Bulls. I'm Andy Mazur, WGN Sports.
5: Hey there, we've got a wide range in temperatures expected today. 80s in Chicago, cooler north, and much warmer as you head further south. We should top out in the 70s in some of our northern counties, 80s in the city, and as you get near and south of Interstate 80, you're looking at some 90s. A few on-off showers today, mostly cloudy sky with a west wind, 10 to 15 gusts to 25. Tonight, another chance for some showers and storms. Highest chances in our southern sections will fall to about 64. Tomorrow, a little bit cooler with highs in the 70s. From the WGN Weather Center, I'm Morgan Kochmeyer.
0: Light rain in Chicago this morning. We're at 67 degrees.
6: Well, here we go. Your money on WGN with Treasury yields and crude oil moving higher. Wall Street markets are in the red. Crude oil is adding to yesterday's gush. Texas T's up more than 1% at about $103 a barrel. And Brent crude right now is at $107. Cost of gas at the pump is, wow, 11 cents higher than yesterday. The Chicago area average on our WGN radio gas map is $4.65 per gallon. Diesel is 2 cents higher than yesterday. AAA says the average around here is 6.21. The 10-year and 30-year treasury yields reached their highest level since July of 2007 this morning. The 10-year rose to 5.04%. Mortgage rates follow the 10-year. The 30-year fixed rate mortgage begins the day at 7.17%. That's the U.S. average, according to Mortgage News Daily. And the day-and-a-half Fed meeting begins today. Interest rate traders surveyed by the CME FedWatch tool say there's a 90% chance the Fed's going to raise rates. So 35 minutes after the opening bell, the S&P is down 23 points, about a third of a percent. The NASDAQ's down 113, almost a half percent lower. The Dow's down about three-quarters of a percent, 400 points lower at 52,024. And the Russell 2000 is off about a half percent. I'm Steve Alexander. That's Your Money on 720 WGN.
0: 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I'm Steve Krasanich, WGN Radio News.
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0: It's Tuesday, September the 15th, 9:13. Program note on our broadcast tomorrow morning. Captain Kirk. William Shatner is coming to Chicago, and we will talk to Bill, as those of us who are his close personal friends call him. He'll be with us between 7:30 and 8 tomorrow, and we have a lot of surprises for the Trekkies here tomorrow morning. Looking forward to that here. We've heard a lot about AI lately, and this is nothing new to me because I saw this film at a film festival back in, I don't remember when, it was like several months ago, and it's now on Netflix, and I urge you to watch this. It's very entertaining in addition to being informative, and all the warnings were in this movie that was actually put together probably a year or two ago, and it's called The AI Doc, or How I Became an Apocaloptimist. And it's really, really well done. It's funny. It's informative. And the filmmaker does it in a very clever way. And all of the big movers and shakers of the artificial intelligence industry, most of them are in this movie. So you can watch it on Netflix now. And it is recommended viewing. John Williams here in an hour. The AI Doc, or How I Became an Apocaloptimist.
1: Optimist or apocalyptic?
0: Apocaloptimist.
1: So that sounds like they are
0: it's
1: in
0: a combination
1: good
0: of both.
1: I don't know if it's the same movie. Julie, one of our colleagues here at the radio station, just got back from a trip. She was on a plane. She told me this morning a documentary about AI. She said it scared the poop out of her.
0: Maybe it's this one.
1: Yeah.
0: Maybe it's this one. It's really cool. This guy who's along with his wife, they're expecting their first child, and he interviewed technology executives and AI experts, trying to understand how artificial intelligence would shape his child's future and the trajectory of humanity. And it's so entertaining. It's very clever.
1: And what's an example? You watched the movie.
0: I think, yeah, you know what? I think, I don't know if Netflix has cut this up into different episodes. Maybe they have. I don't know. Anyway, check it out. It's interviews, and part of the documentary is the guy, the filmmaker, just talking about what he's trying to do. And as he tries to set up these interviews, you see him making the phone calls, and when he's successful, when he's not successful, it's very cool.
1: With the heavy hitters, you mean? With the people that are on the movie itself?
0: Mm-hmm. Yeah.
1: Yep. You know, on the noon business lunch yesterday, we were talking about how AI is helping farmers. Like, think of all the data a farmer has. Nitrogen, what kind of seed to plant, what's the soil condition, what's the weather going to be like, what's the market price, what should he do? And he can just ask AI to help him, They're already the geo things on their combines are already, driving the combine. They don't have to put their hands on the steering wheel. One other thing, Bob, you know what I noticed yesterday was that the AI now summarizes the 3,000 email I have. At
0: what?
1: The top of my little queue, it goes, here's a summary of your email.
0: Really?
1: And it's like, actionable items, recent urgent posts. I got a lot of nice notes from people about my mom. So it's like, summary says, many people have reached out to you about your mother. And then here's a bunch of garbage. But in like one page on my screen, 30,000 email summarized.
0: Every day there's a new discovery, isn't
1: it? Read all of that email and just went, here's a summary.
0: It's taking over.
1: But that would be a good thing, right?
0: Yeah, and there are many good things about it. We just have to kind of harness AI.
1: Well, so I heard an interview with a guy that said that it's going to be the end of civilization, and he said that there's nothing to keep the AI from commandeering the drones that the military has and turning them on us and just shooting us down.
0: Yeah.
1: Or bioweapons.
0: That is a big one right now. Yeah. Well,
2: I can't help with that.
0: How are you going to help us today?
1: Never mind. I don't want to go on the radio now. Fine.
3: Forget it.
0: Something will be on after the 10 o'clock news.
1: Well, I don't know what it will be. Actually, the Supreme Court ruling was kind of interesting. And I don't know if you would say, well, of course the Supreme Court would decide that these Postal Service rules about the mail-in ballots are too difficult to manage and maybe not even constitutional. But remember, it looks like three of them would have given the thumbs up to it. Hmm. So it's not a slam dunk. We'll talk a little bit about that. Ella Langley has tied Mariah Carey.
0: Oh, I love Ella Langley.
1: So who are we rooting for? All time, number one on the Billboard Hot 100 charts. It's Mariah Carey has 22 weeks with All I Want for Christmas Is You. Mm-hmm. Ella Langley has Choosing Texas.
0: Mm-hmm.
1: They're both at 22.
0: Mm-hmm.
1: You want Mariah to keep the top spot, or do you want Ella to have it exclusively and go to the 23rd?
0: I'm in Ella's camp.
1: It's amazing. 22 weeks.
0: I know, and she, I mean, fairly recently, nobody knew who she was. Some people still don't know who she is.
1: Well, have you heard the number two song on the charts is also an Ella Langley song now? Be Her.
0: Be Her.
1: Oh, my gosh. Yeah. That's better than the first one.
0: Yeah, and we played the one with Morgan Wallen here yesterday.
1: Yeah, I missed that. Was that really nice?
0: It's the best.
1: Yeah.
0: Very distinctive Ella Langley touch.
1: Well, and she, the one song does sound a lot like the other. And I turned to producer Pete and said, work for Carole King. I mean, you know, if you have a sound, then give me that sound.
0: Unless you're the Beatles, and that was their genius. I don't know how many great songs they had, 200, 300. They all sounded different.
1: Well, that's a good point, and it was interesting. You surely know this. I'll get out of your way, Bob, but the Beatles have the record for the most songs at the top of the charts. They had 1 through 5. 1, 2, 3, 4, and 5 were all Beatles songs in 1966 or something.
0: Yep. Yep.
1: And Bob will now tell you what they are, the lyrics to them, and who played backup drums on each of them.
4: No. Don't call me Shirley.
1: I'll get out of the way.
0: But I will play something from one of the best albums ever and one of the best-selling albums ever. And it was actually not in the 60s.
1: Bye-bye.
0: John will be on here in less than an hour. Weather's on right now, Steve.
5: You know, Bob, we're watching radar this morning. The bulk of the rain and thunderstorm activity this morning has been staying to the north and northwest and west of Chicago. That's where it's at right now. And some areas are seeing some little heavy rain. One of those areas is near DeKalb. Another is near Algonquin this morning. Another up near McHenry and Round Lake Beach. Showers and thunderstorms all day long today, according to our forecast. And 80 more humid as we go through the day, too. Mainly cloudy overnight tonight. Showers and thunderstorms, a low of 64, and then mainly cloudy tomorrow. Chance for showers and thunderstorms again, high near 72. Right now in Chicago, light rain at 67 degrees.
6: 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In Joliet, crews are still working a crash, but the Jefferson Street Bridge no longer fully shut down. There is still at least one lane blocked. The State Street Bridge now closed until 2:30 this afternoon for maintenance, and then tonight at 10, both directions of DuSable Lakeshore Drive will be shut down over the Chicago River. That's for maintenance work. It will reopen in time for the morning rush tomorrow. Both the inbound Kennedy and Eisenhower still over an hour heading into the city. Stevenson, 52 minutes from the Veterans Toll to DuSable Lakeshore Drive. From the Republic Bank of Chicago Traffic Desk, I'm Amanda Cernecki.
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11: A big agenda amid a looming election. I'm Blake Berman, host of The Hill on News Nation. Congress now back in session and facing big issues, including cryptocurrency, college sports, and data centers. The Senate set to hold a test vote on Tuesday for a bill establishing crypto regulations, the White House agreeing to new provisions that include ethics limits for public officials. Among other priorities, the bipartisan Protect College Sports Act, which would regulate name, image, and likeness money for college athletes. The upper chamber adjourned last month with no action on the bill, setting it up for a vote that could come as soon as this week. The House also eyeing a vote on a bill this week that would shield Americans from costs associated with data centers. The Ratepayer Protection Act comes as concerns about data center development projects and AI mounts among Americans. I'm Blake Berman, and this is the News Nation Political Minute.
0: 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Almost 9:25, time to get to my record collection on this day in 1983. The album Sports came out, and man, was this huge. On that album, Heart and Soul, I Want a New Drug, The Heart of Rock and Roll, If This Is It. And it spent 160 weeks on the charts. Got to number one quickly, and it was ranked number two on the Billboard year-end album chart for 1984. All those top 10 hits, and it did well internationally as well. Here's Huey Lewis talking about it.
13: Sports was the record that really made it for us, obviously. And the reason is because it was a radio record, frankly. You know, radio was king. And in the late 70s, early 80s, radio was king. CHR radio, which had been, I mean, there's a long story involved. But CHR, Contemporary Hit Radio, was all the action in late 70s and early 80s. Even FM radio was programmed that way. And MTV, which started in 1980 or so, remember, their playlist exactly mirrored radio and records' playlist. So it was a radio world. You needed to fight for those top, used to be called top 40, but CHR was really like top 23. And if you were 23 on that list, you got like maybe one or two plays a day. But if you were one, two, or three, you got like eight or nine plays. So the idea was to make a, you had to have a hit single, or you weren't in business. There was no real FM radio. There were no jam band. There was no internet. You had to have a hit single. Radio was king. So we aimed all of our songs right at radio. We knew we needed a hit. We didn't know we were going to have six of them, but we aimed each song at radio, but each one stylistically a little different. That's why when I listen to sports today, it sounds like a record of its time. It's a collection of singles.
1: Right.
13: And, you know, and that's because we needed a hit or that we weren't going to be in business.
0: Heart and Soul was the first single from Sports, written by Mike Chapman and Nicky Chinn, who also wrote for Exile. And Exile actually recorded Heart and Soul before Huey Lewis and the News. And it was back in 1981. They had the big hit, Kiss You All Over, Exile. But they also did Heart and Soul. And Huey hardened it up a little bit. But this is the original. And then we'll hear how Huey did it.

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5: Degrees at 9:32. Good morning. I'm Steve Brzanich. Light rain in the area today. We're on our way to 80. The news is sponsored by Cars for Kids. A man's been arrested for bringing a gun onto a Chicago school bus. A child found that gun and fired it.
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7: 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CTA Redline trains both directions are standing near 95th. This is due to signal problems. The Stevenson, 52 minutes from the Tri-State Toll up to DuSable Lakeshore Drive. We have a crash at Damon blocking the left lane. Eisenhower, 55 minutes in from Route 390. The Kennedy, that's still about an hour in from the airport, half an hour on the outbound trip. Amanda Cernecki, WG on Traffic Central.
5: Chicago police have arrested a suspect after a 12-year-old boy found a loaded gun on a school bus and fired it. 22-year-old Stephen Dixon Jr. is set to appear in court for a detention hearing today. The gun that was fired shattered some glass on that bus, but no one was hurt. It happened yesterday afternoon around dismissal outside of Minnie-Minoso Academy at 35th and Wallace. After the shot was fired, police say Dixon grabbed the gun and bag and took off. Police are investigating a pair of crash and grabs on Chicago's north side today. A car crashed into a laundromat at Pulaski near Belmont. That's the Avondale neighborhood. No one was hurt. WGN's Winnie Dorch is there. It says it comes after an incident just an hour earlier and a mile away.
8: Police responded to the BP gas station on Addison and Kedzie. Someone driving a dark-colored Jeep Grand Cherokee there backed into the front door and left the car on the scene. Now, just to be clear, police have not said if these scenes are connected. No official information has been released just yet.
5: The economic impact of a federal immigration operation in Chicago still having an effect a year later. Governor Pritzker says things are better in Little Village now, but
9: we've seen businesses have their revenue drop by 50% or more. Back then it was 90% drop. Now it's returned for some, it's to 50% level, some to 80 or 90% level, but it's not back to where it was.
5: A recent report suggests the immigration operation led to more than $1 billion

0: $1 billion in lost economic activity across Cook County. President Trump has slammed the U.S. Supreme Court this morning after it rejected his push to restrict mail-in voting in this year's midterms. He says the justices who opposed him were, quote, not the people I interviewed. The Trump administration made a last-minute push to have the U.S. Postal Service play a central role in deciding who could be able to receive a mail ballot. State election officials argued there was not enough time to make the changes for the November 3rd midterm elections and said their systems were already in place and accurate. A man has come forward to claim last month's billion-dollar Powerball jackpot that was bought here in Illinois, and he's choosing to remain anonymous. The winner says it was a quick pick, sold at Hy-Vee Fast and Fresh in Quincy. He says he spent the past several weeks working with professional legal and financial advisors and will take a lump sum payment. Widow's Bay is the big winner after last night's Emmy Awards. It snagged the night's top prize for Outstanding Comedy Series. Jean Smart made Emmy history with her fifth win for Hacks. She's the first performer to win an Emmy for every season of the same show. WGN Sports Time, 9:35.
1: Sports being sponsored by Northwestern Football. Connor Bedard named the second youngest captain in Blackhawks history this morning. 21-year-old becomes the 37th captain in team history. He's recovering from surgery on his shoulder, so the start of the on-ice captaincy will be slightly delayed. You can hear more from the Hawks at their opening press conference this afternoon at 1. We'll have it for you live right here on 720 WGN. Of course, he's the second youngest behind Jonathan Toews. A nice start to the series in Cleveland for the White Sox, a 7-3 victory over the Guardians. White Sox have a game and a half lead now in the division and took the tiebreaker in that series as well. Tristan Peters had an 18-pitch plate appearance that ended with a walk in the sixth inning. Seemed to energize the offense, which scored six runs in that frame. Sean Newcomb, and didn't allow an earned run in five innings of work. Pete Crow Armstrong carried the Cubs to a 7-3 win over the Braves last night to move a half a game in front of the idle Phillies for the top National League wildcard spot. PCA with four hits and four RBI, belting his 42nd home run of the season, tying him with Hall of Famer Billy Williams for the most in a single season by a left-handed hitter. He also stole his 37th base of the season. Bears looked at the game tape from Sunday's win at Carolina yesterday. They will take today off and face the Vikings at Soldier Field on Sunday. They'll be back on the practice field tomorrow. Chiefs blow out the Broncos 31-10 on Monday Night Football. And former Bulls player Taj Gibson has joined Tiago Splitter's first coaching staff with the Bulls. Don't miss a once-in-a-century moment. Go to newryanfield.com to get your tickets for the grand opening today. I'm Andy Mazur, WGN Sports.
0: Now the forecast from the Four Seasons Heating, Air Conditioning, Plumbing, Sewer, and Electric Weather Center. Cloudy with showers and thunderstorms today, high near 80. For tonight, more showers and thunderstorms, a low of 64, and then mainly cloudy tomorrow. Chance for showers and thunderstorms, high near 72. Right now in Chicago, we have 67 degrees and some light rain in the area. And now your money on WGN. Wall Street has opened with stocks lower this morning. Rising Treasury yields and high oil prices remain in focus as the Federal Reserve kicks off a two-day meeting. Many analysts say the Fed is likely to raise interest rates for the first time under Chairman Kevin Warsh at the end of that meeting tomorrow. The Dow this morning is down 512 points, nearly 1% lower. The S&P is down 36. The NASDAQ is down 168. Both of those averages off about a half a percent. The 30-year mortgage rate has jumped to 7.17% this morning, a nearly two-year high, the latest blow to the U.S. housing market. The company that makes Philadelphia cream cheese, Kraft Heinz, which is based here in Chicago, will release more cream cheese flavors this year as part of a turnaround strategy. The first round of the new releases includes Mike's Hot Honey Whipped Cream Cheese, Salted Caramel, and a seasonal cranberry orange, which will only be available for a limited time. The Mike's Hot Honey flavor will launch in Walmart exclusively and hit other retailers' shelves in January. Chicago News on Demand, 24/7, online, on the app, and on your smart speaker. I'm Steve Krasanich, WGN Radio News.
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0: One more thing about Huey Lewis, who we featured on the record collection. A lot of people curious about his health and his battle with a disease called Meniere's disease. He's basically deaf. He lost his hearing in his right ear decades ago. And he uses a cochlear implant in one ear and a hearing aid in his other ear now. And those devices help him understand speech, but they distort musical pitch into noise. It's really terrible. He stopped touring in 2018 after it was impossible for him to sing or hear on stage. He said music is no longer part of his life. Listening to it is too frustrating. Can you imagine that? But he's staying positive, spending time outdoors, and fishing. Huey Lewis gave us some great, great music. And that mini spin we had for you of Heart and Soul, that was just a last-minute addition to the sports album. But they knew it would be a surefire hit single, but they decided to add it at the last minute. And again, it was originally recorded by Exile about a year or so before, but their version never reached the top 40. 9:43, and I was looking, Andy, at an interesting statistic about the Cubs. The production from the bottom of the lineup, they have a major league leading 235 RBIs, 172 walks from the number 7, 8, and 9 spots. That's crazy.
1: Yeah, Dansby Swanson's been hitting in that 9 spot most of the year, which is partially the reason for a bunch of that production. I mean, you look at the top, too, and you're thinking, okay, well, you got PCA and Seiya Suzuki and Alex Bregman, so that's
0: pretty
1: potent at the top, too.
0: You get to a playoff.
1: Yeah, you get, there's some, little spots in that lineup that have been a little less than fruitful this year, and that pretty much left field and the catching spot when Miguel Amaya's in, he's just not hitting the way they thought he would. Carson Kelly has been coming up with clutch hit after clutch hit, so that's another reason that they have that production.
0: Let's hope they can do it again tonight, and let's hope the Sox do it again in Cleveland.
1: Yeah.
0: That was a big one last night.
1: Tell you what, they looked really good yesterday. It was a kind of a nail-biter. It was a scoreless game into the sixth inning, and the Sox scored six runs in a sixth. Tristan Peters had an 18-pitch plate appearance. I say a plate appearance because he ended up walking, so it's not really in a bat. He fouled off 12 pitches. He got on first base and really kind of ignited the offense because it started with a fielder's choice, and then it started with, and then it came with a two-run homer. And next thing you know, they put up six. And the biggest inning, though, was the bottom of the sixth inning when Sean Burke put up a zero. So you gotta have that shutdown inning.
0: And that long at bat, you run up the pitch count.
1: Yes, sir. He was out after that inning.
0: That's all good. Yep. Almost 9:45. Let's talk about what we're having for breakfast.
2: From Chicago, it's Don McNeil's Breakfast Club.
0: Don is on vacation. I'm your host, Bob Surratt, and we are celebrating Old Town Oktoberfest, which is this weekend on Wells Street. And we have Palina Market Bratwurst on pretzel buns, sauerkraut from Glunz Tavern, those huge Bavarian pretzels with mustard from Glunz, a caramel apple rolled in pretzels from the fudge pot. And did you taste the Malort chocolate truffle from the fudge pot? It's actually pretty good. You don't get the Malort till about the last taste. And then speaking of what you get from the last taste, there's Grapefruit Rattler from the Glunz Tavern, a refreshing beer cocktail containing beer and grapefruit juice. I suggest anyone who is thinking about continuing on the air here not sample that. But great brats. And we thank the Palina Market. We thank the Fudge Pot. And this, again, the weekend for the Old Town Oktoberfest. And, of course, Bavarian-inspired food and drink. Live music, and it's all on the 1300 block of North Wells between Schiller and Evergreen this weekend. Good breakfast. Breakfast of champions.
3: Did you have one of those chocolate truffles?
0: Yes, I did.
3: You know they have Malort in them.
0: Yeah, I know. Yes, I was mentioning the aftertaste on that. That's why I'm turning it over to you right now, Steve. I'm going to go lie down.
3: I've had four of them, so I can't
0: This should be a good weather forecast.
3: What the weather's going to be like. It's going to be wet today. We have building humidity and rain has been falling across a big area, part of the area this morning. That's going to be the story of the day today, with showers and thunderstorms through pretty much all day. As a matter of fact, through the next 7 days of our forecast, we have chances of showers and thunderstorms. Get to that in a minute, but first, the high 80 today, low 64 tonight, 72 for high tomorrow. It's going to be 77 on Thursday, 74 on Friday, 72 on Saturday and Sunday, 72 on Monday as well. There's a chance of showers, a 20 to 40 to 50% chance of showers every day through the forecast period. Right now in Chicago, light rain at 67 at O'Hare, some clouds at Midway and 70 along the lakefront this morning, some light rain at Lansing and 66, light rain at Waukegan and 65.
4: And right now, 55 minutes inbound on the Stevenson from the Tri-State Toll to DuSable Lakeshore Drive, solid from 1st to Damon, where a crash continues to block the left lane. Up to the north on the Kennedy, 55 minutes in from the airport, 35 in from the junction, no time saved in the express. Eisenhower, 50 minutes in from Route 390 and a much improved 32 on the trip back outbound. CTA Red Line train still standing near 95th with ongoing signal problems. The State Street Bridge closed until 2:30 this afternoon for testing and maintenance, and then from 10 tonight until 5 tomorrow morning, both directions of DuSable Lakeshore Drive will be shut down over the Chicago River for some ongoing testing and maintenance. So again, something to keep in mind for the overnight hours. From the Republic Bank of Chicago Traffic Desk, I'm Amanda Cernecki.
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0: 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So, Paul, we've got AI wiping out humanity, war, rising yields. What else is new?
16: Well, at least if AI wipes out humanity, then we don't have to worry about financial plans beyond 10 years. So that makes our life a lot easier. I think there's obviously a little more hype than reality to the AI story, but certainly higher energy prices and higher yields are not necessarily a good thing for the equity markets. And that's what we've seen over the last 3 months or so. The markets have really just kind of struggled to make headway. We're still within a couple percentage points of all-time highs, so it's not, we haven't hit disaster yet, but certainly the wind is in our face as opposed to behind us.
0: The run-up to the midterms is historically the worst times to own stocks, isn't it?
16: Yes. So when you take a look at this time of the election cycle, September into early October, tends to be the worst period for that four-year term. Once you get to the election and beyond, the markets tend to do extremely well. And part of the reason for that is then you start getting serious about the presidential election. We're always in an election cycle, whether it's midterm or presidential. And so then you're looking at the presidential cycle or the presidential election. And typically the candidate, the

0: hike rates?
1: Yeah, as soon as those numbers came out, we went from 66% chance of a rate hike to a 99% chance of a rate hike. So yes, the Fed is on pace to rate to hike rates. The question is it a one and done, or is this the first of a series? And based on where Fed funds is versus the two-year treasury, it's probably the first one of a series of rate hikes.
0: So the press conference that follows the announcement from the Fed will be something you guys will be parsing, correct?
1: Yeah, usually with some popcorn and a beverage. It's always interesting. The Fed statement is pretty dry, but then you get all the financial reporters getting to ask the Fed chair questions. That's when you get a little bit of a sense of what he's thinking and maybe what the Fed in general, all the various Fed governors are thinking as well. So it tends to be a little bit more informative than the statement.
0: How surprised were you about the food prices, food and shelter lower than a year ago?
1: Not really all that surprised. I mean, you know, we've all been talking about housing and housing struggling, and certainly with mortgage rates north of 7% now, we're seeing housing slow down a fair amount. So buying housing is tough. It is a little bit more of a buyer's market at this point, as long as you can afford the mortgage with a 7% interest rate.
0: And when it comes to energy now, it doesn't look like the price of the pump is going to go down anytime soon. So how is that going to impact the entire market?
1: You know, it's how it follows through to other goods and services. So, you know, as we talked about diesel prices being high, that impacts trucking, that that increases the goods being trucked across the United States. Higher gas prices has an impact on the consumer. Maybe we don't spend as much in other areas because more of our money is going to fill up the car every week. So it's going to be interesting to see how it comes through in some of the numbers. We get retail sales tomorrow, so we'll be interested to see if consumers are still spending outside of the energy complex. If energy prices ever do come back down again, we do get a resolution to the war, that would be a huge tailwind for the equity markets. But until then, I think we're going to be stuck in this no man's land, if you will, of higher energy prices and stickier inflation.
0: But your bottom line here is don't sweat anything, because AI is going to wipe us all out. Thank you.
1: Spend it all quick.
0: Paul Nolte, Murphy and Sylvester. Talk to you again next Tuesday. News in two from the Northwestern Medicine Newsroom.
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0: 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That'll do it for us. Thank you for listening. John's next right after the news. We will talk to you tomorrow. Excelsior.
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3: Light rain and 67 degrees at O'Hare at 10:01. Good morning. I'm Lauren Lapka. 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Chicago police are looking for a man who's been sexually assaulting women in Avondale. A rough morning for the markets so far. Taking a look at the roads, inbound Eden's just a bit slow around Foster. Traffic is heavy inbound on the Kennedy around Montrose. It's 43 minutes in from O'Hare. Inbound Eisenhower's backed up at Western. It's 49 minutes in from the Jane Addams. A stop and go inbound on the Stevenson around Damon. It's a 57-minute trip in from 355. Looking at a 25-minute trip in on the Dan Ryan from 95th. And CTA Redline trains are standing near 95th because of signal problems. A man is now charged after a boy found a gun in a bag on a bus outside an elementary school and fired it. WGN's Eric Rung is in Bridgeport.
4: 22-year-old Stephen Dixon Jr. will have a detention hearing later today. Police say he had a gun on a school bus yesterday afternoon. Police say the 12-year-old found the gun inside a bag and then fired a shot. It shattered some glass, but no one was hurt. It happened yesterday afternoon around dismissal time outside of Mini Minosa Academy at 35th and South Wallace. Police say after the shot was fired, Dixon grabbed the bag and the gun and took off.
3: Dixon is charged with felony possession of a firearm on a school property and four additional misdemeanors. A suspect accused of sexually assaulting three women in Chicago's Avondale neighborhood over the weekend is still not in custody. In each of the incidents, a stranger approached women from behind, wrapped his arms around them, and grabbed their breasts and groin area over their clothing. Michael Shirey says his mother-in-law heard the commotion during one of the assaults.
5: She said that she heard, like, a woman scream, like, blood-curdling scream, and then, like, quickly heard some, like a male voice being like, hey, hey, hey. The male voice like asked her like, hey, are you okay? And they heard a woman voice say no.
3: The suspect is described as a Hispanic man between 20 and 40 with a dark colored baseball hat, dark polo shirt with red stripes, dark shorts, and black socks with white gym shoes. Neighbors in West Suburban River Forest held a meeting last night to express their concerns about plans for the newly proposed O'Hare Flyer. The project, which hopes to provide a direct link from O'Hare Airport to downtown Chicago, left residents like Steve Metro with questions about noise, pollution, safety, and more.
6: I don't really see any particular upside. It's a 80-plus mile per hour high-speed train that actually goes through the neighborhoods, many of the crossings that are at grade level. So I just don't see the benefit.
3: A growing group of neighbors are joining a coalition called Stop the O'Hare Pass-Through. With less than 2 months until the midterms, both parties are ramping up their Election Day operations. News Nation's Xavier Walton reports.
7: This effort by the Association of State Democratic Committees called the New Battlefield Project. Organizers say they're recruiting 10,000 volunteers to monitor polling places, particularly in competitive races. Now, the group says volunteers will also document possible problems at the polls, and the project will include a network aimed at responding to disinformation. Important distinction here, poll watchers are observers, not election workers. So the other thing you got to look out for, who can actually serve as a watcher, where they can go, and what they can do, that varies state by state, so it's not universal there across the country.
3: The Republican National Committee tells AP it has already recruited a record number of poll watchers, calling it the largest election integrity operation in Republican Party history. And Mitch McConnell has returned to the U.S. Senate. The 84-year-old Kentucky Republican made his way to the Senate floor in a wheelchair yesterday, marking his first public appearance since June. McConnell was hospitalized after falling at his Washington, D.C. residence 3 months ago. 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
8: At 21 years old, Connor Bedard becomes the second youngest captain in Blackhawks history, just behind Jonathan Toews. The announcement made this morning that Bedard will wear the C in the upcoming season. His year will be slightly delayed because of offseason surgery on his shoulder. Hawks are holding a press conference today. We'll have it live for you on WGN beginning at 1 o'clock this afternoon. Big win for the White Sox last night to take game one of their series in Cleveland. They begin tonight's action with a game and a half lead on the Guardians in the Central. Victory also locking up the tiebreaker for the White Sox if that becomes an issue. Davis Martin will pitch for the White Sox in game two tonight. Pete Crow Armstrong has a chance at making some Cubs history tonight. He hit his 42nd home run of the season. That in last night's win over Atlanta, which tied him with Billy Williams for the most in a season by a lefty. Cubs face the Braves again tonight, leading the NL wildcard standings by a half game over the Phillies. Kevin Gausman will make the start at Wrigley. Bears are off today. They'll be back on the field tomorrow, wrapping up work ahead of Sunday's home opener against the Minnesota Vikings. I'm Andy Mazur, WGN Sports.
9: Hey there, we've got a wide range in temperatures expected today. 80s in Chicago, cooler north, and much warmer as you head further south. We should top out in the 70s in some of our northern counties, 80s in the city, and as you get near and south of Interstate 80, you're looking at some 90s. A few on-off showers today, mostly cloudy sky with a west wind, 10 to 15 gusts to 25. Tonight, another chance for some showers and storms. Highest chances in our southern sections will fall to about 64. Tomorrow, a little bit cooler with highs in the 70s. From the WGN Weather Center, I'm Morgan Kochmeyer.
3: It's currently 67 at O'Hare, 70 at Midway, 72 by the lake.
10: 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The cost of gas at the pump is 11 cents higher than yesterday at the Chicago area average. 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Diesel is 2 cents higher than yesterday. AAA says the average around here right now is 6.21. Crude oil is about 3% higher again this morning. Texas T is at $104.50. Brent crude is just over $108 a barrel. Meanwhile, Treasury yields are moving higher. The 10-year hit 5.04% this morning. It has backed off to just above 5%. But even higher rates and the likelihood that the Fed will raise rates tomorrow are not good news for equities. And on Wall Street, the Dow's down about 1%, 515 points. The S&P's down 0.5%, 37 points lower. The Nasdaq's down about 0.2%, and the Russell 2000 is down 1%. From the business of tourism, we've been seeing a few more Canadian visitors spend their loonies here in the last 5 months, but the numbers nationwide are still down about 27% from before President Trump took office and began his tariff war and talking about making Canada a state, etc. I'm Steve Alexander. That's your money on 720 WGN.
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11: What do they call them? Loonies and toonies up there?
12: Mm-hmm.
11: Loonies are what?
10: They're dollars.
11: $1, and then a toonie is a $2 bill? Isn't a toonie
10: that.
11: A thing?
12: Sure.
11: No, now you're just being nice. Sure, John, whatever you need. Let's get the show started. We are ready for a packed program. 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We will visit with Michael O'Brien again, the high school sports editor over at the Sun-Times. A couple of interesting high school sports stories percolating, controversies, if you will. And also just to kind of catch up on some of the scores and teams. He's always a fun conversation. So a little bit of that. We will also on the show today visit with columnist Eric Zorn. We've got some Blackhawks news coming,
12: we do,
11: right?
12: Yes.
11: So a press conference at 1:15. Sometime between 1 and 1:30. Make sure you're listening. What's the latest on our favorite hockey team in this town?
10: Well, I got breaking news here, John.
11: Okay, stand by.
10: It is the toonie. The $2 coin is the toonie. The $1 coin is the loony.
11: See?
12: I told you sure, right. You were right.
11: Yeah, but you were just saying that.
12: No, I wasn't. I was completely behind you. Yeah. A few feet, but I was behind you.
11: I want to talk about the Asian carp, which are fast approaching Lake Michigan. That is crazy what they are trying to do to keep that from happening. And what some people are trying to do to keep the medical aid in death bill from being enacted is also in the news today. We got a lot of things to talk about. Stay right there.
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7: 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The show is going to be Halloween Day, 10 in the morning at the Tivoli Theater in Downers Grove. Teddy Roosevelt comes onto stage. He bursts onto stage. And do you know the story about his having survived an assassination attempt?
9: I heard something about that.
7: He was up in Milwaukee. He was going to give a speech. A guy comes up to him and point blank puts a gun up to his chest and fires it. Roosevelt happened to have his steel spectacles case and his 100-page speech folded up in his breast pocket. The bullet went through the glass case, through the 100 pages of speech, through his clothing. He was a burly man at the time. He had a lot of chest muscle.

0: muscles, and the bullet wedged into his chest. He spits into his hand to see if there's any blood. He's an old hunter. He knows that if your lungs have been punctured, there will be blood there, and if there's blood there, you're probably going to die. Spits into his hand, no blood. He goes, I'm going to survive this. Now, he goes, light bulb, this is going to be a great speech. If I can deliver this speech now, having just survived an assassination attempt, they're going to love me. His handlers wanted to rush him to the hospital. He says, let me do the speech. He spoke for an hour. How very Teddy Roosevelt. That happened in Milwaukee.
1: Wow.
0: Just up the road here. So that's just one of the great Roosevelt stories. He tells it better than I do, but you get the idea. Ever ready Teddy. Teddy comes onto stage. I interview him. Then you get to ask questions as well about America, the American presidency, executive power, and more. It'll be enlightening and funny and remarkable. You cannot believe some of the things about this guy. So go to WGNradio.com/TR. Get your tickets there. You're going to sit in the back now. Christina and I counted about maybe 180 seats left. I think it seats about 950. You'll get in and you'll have a good view, but you'll be in the back and that'll be swell. You'll be able to get out right away if you have to pee. So WGNradio.com/TR. What else is going on here? Lots of text messages. Hey, my beloved King John Williams, I have become my own speed joke, and I am very concerned. I don't know how you and your jolly band of tricksters perform your antics every day, Monday through Friday, but I fell off my chair last night when I reviewed the day's events for the second time since I've been here in Omaha. Get it? Ha ha. You have announced my name. The difference this time is that this time, due to circumstances beyond my control, I did not recognize any of the jokes as having been mine. I don't drink or smoke, so I don't have a clear explanation for this. Perhaps early onset of dementia has crept up on me. At any rate, I know the competition for these coffee cups is brutal, but at this time, I'm on the edge of homelessness, and I don't have a good...
2: Oh, come on.
1: Let me get you a tissue.
2: Where's the violin?
0: I'm on the edge of homelessness, and I don't have a good address where you could mail a potential major award. I'm in a hotel until the funds run out. It could be a tent city, says Susan in Omaha. This could be as soon as tomorrow, by the way. I just don't know. I thought I'd send you another speed joke, but poof, it's gone, signed Susan in Omaha.
1: Goodness gracious.
0: We got some good writers out there.
1: I like it, yeah. It's a compelling story. Maybe Hallmark will pick it up.
0: Dear John Williams, what's going on with Pastor Corey Brooks these days? Have I missed something? Says another listener. Good question. And we haven't talked to him in a while, but the Southside pastor building an opportunity center, we should catch up with him in the next few days. We will. And one other note from Joseph listening in Corona, California. That movie you like, John, The Lobster, is great. You haven't seen it yet, Andy.
1: I have not.
0: You should watch this.
2: Yeah. No. Andy, okay. Do not.
1: Steve, I'm more inclined to believe you.
0: You don't know. I think you should watch the movie independent of any outside prejudice.
2: If you like watching dogs being killed, go ahead.
1: Okay, no thanks.
0: The opening scene is a woman walks into a field with a gun and shoots a horse dead.
1: Okay.
0: I assume that no animals were actually harmed in the making of this film, but there's a reason for that, and the movie goes on.
1: Yeah, I'm good.
0: Ella Langley is still number one. Who are we rooting for? Do we want Choosing Texas to be the all-time greatest hit in the history of music? Or do we want Mariah Carey's All I Want for Christmas Is You?
2: Ella. I'm on Team Ella.
0: There must be something anomalous about this. I mean, clearly it is a unicorn of sorts. Is this song that great that it's better than anything the Beatles did, better than anything the Rolling Stones did, better than anything anybody ever did, better than anything Mariah Carey did? So she now has the record for most consecutive weeks, number one on the Billboard Hot 100 for a non-Christmas song. And then there was always that outlier, Mariah Carey. But she's passed everybody, mm-hmm. and now she and Mariah each have 22 weeks, number one on the charts. So I was thinking, well, maybe number two will jump up this week. She's had a nice run, and maybe the gods out there want to see Mariah at least share the number one slot. But you know who has the number two song? Ella Langley. She's also got the number two song. I don't know if you've dialed in on that Be Her, but boy, is that a fun song to listen to. We've got some speed jokes coming your way. Stay right there.

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3: A big agenda amid a looming election. I'm Blake Berman, host of The Hill on News Nation. Congress now back in session and facing big issues, including cryptocurrency, college sports, and data centers. The Senate set to hold a test vote on Tuesday for a bill establishing crypto regulations, the White House agreeing to new provisions that include ethics limits for public officials. Among other priorities, the bipartisan Protect College Sports Act, which would regulate name, image, and likeness money for college athletes. The upper chamber adjourned last month with no action on the bill, setting it up for a vote that could come as soon as this week. The House also eyeing a vote on a bill this week that would shield Americans from costs associated with data centers. The Ratepayer Protection Act comes as concerns about data center development projects and AI mounts among Americans. I'm Blake Berman, and this is the News Nation Political Minute.
4: 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So thank you, Next Door and Window. 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The Peck Ritchie Law Firm, the premier elder law attorney agency in the state, maybe in the country, in the universe. If you've got a will or estate issue or just a quibble over mom and dad's care, that would be Peck Ritchie. And if you want flat-out information about that, that's the Trinity Advocacy Group. So thank you to them all for bringing Teddy Roosevelt to Chicago Halloween Day. 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You may notice some issues, uneven concrete, foundation cracks. 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

0: Kind of in the same groove as Choosing Texas, isn't it? And what a love. That woman is on it. She's having a moment. Billboard reported that Langley remained on top of the Hot 100 pop singles chart with Choosing Texas in May. And she's done it now continuously ever since.
1: Do we know for sure how that's registered? Is it by plays?
0: No, I don't know off the...

0: top
1: because
0: of my head.
1: I'm wondering now with all the algorithms. I remember over the summer we just had some kind of channel, you know, playing on Spotify, and I swear that song, the Tues in Texas, came on every 10 songs. It was really annoying. But obviously, if you know that song keeps playing, Ella Langley in general will be playing. So.
0: So it's kind of a self-fulfilling thing, right? Like, now it's in the algorithm, and now it's hard to get out. And is it really what people are wanting?
1: Right.
2: That's a good question, Lauren, because I remember back in the day when I was doing Top 40 Radio, we used to call in our playlists to either Radio and Records or Billboard, and that they would take it from radio playlists.
0: So actually songs you actually played on the radio.
2: Right.
0: As opposed to, what is the computer saying? Oh, you like Taylor Swift and Ella Langley. Here's Ella Langley. Here's Ella Langley. And then it's not real. Well, we've been having a real nice moment here, and now Lauren has popped that into the thought process.
1: Something I've been thinking about.
0: What are you in, the newsroom or something? Another Langley song, Be Her, which we just featured here, and may be in your algorithm, jumped 4 spots to number 2. That makes Langley the first woman known for primarily country music to claim the Hot 100 top 2 music spots in the same week. Among country artists, only Morgan Wallen has achieved that feat in Billboard's 67-year history. In May of 25, Wallen claimed the top 3 spots on the pop charts with What I Want, a duet with Tate McRae, held the top spot, while Wallen's Just in Case and I'm the Problem had 2 and 3. Langley is the 27th act overall to double at numbers 1 and number 2. The Beatles caused statisticians to take notice when they claimed the top 5 in 1964. They did Can't Buy Me Love. Let's turn the page here. What else would have been on that album? Twist and Shout, She Loves You, I Want to Hold Your Hand, and Please Please Me were the top 5 at the time. The Beatles have had the top 2 for a record 10 times. But now here's Ella Langley. 10:27. Okay, news from the Northwestern Medicine Newsrooms coming up. I've got some speedy jokes for you.
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1: Cloudy and 70 degrees at O'Hare at 10:31. Good morning, I'm Lauren Lapka. 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There's an accident outbound on the Eisenhower at Beister Field. Also seeing a crash on I-80 East on the exit ramp to I-57 South. And in Pullman, 103rd is closed between Woodlawn and Cottage Grove because of fire activity. Registered nurses at Olympia Fields Hospital began a one-day strike this morning. They're protesting the administration's retaliation against nurses who speak up for their patients. They want state lawmakers to commit to keeping community hospitals open, fully funded, safely staffed, and free from private equity firms. JCPenney will open a new store near the location it closed at Ford City Mall. The crumbling mall shut down in June after a judge ruled the building was too unsafe to keep open. According to the Tribune, JCPenney's new location will be on Cicero Avenue in suburban Burbank, about half a mile from the closed mall. It will open within the next few months. And today is National Voter Registration Day. It's a day created in 2012 with the goal of trying to get as many Americans registered to vote as possible before the upcoming elections. Thousands of community partners across the country head out today into the field to try and get people signed up. 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
2: There's a new captain for the Blackhawks, and it is Connor Bedard. He becomes the second youngest captain in team history behind Jonathan Toews. Bedard will have the start of his season delayed thanks to the surgery on his shoulder in the offseason. Coming off a career of the year, though, with 30 goals and 45 assists, the Blackhawks will hold a press conference later today. We'll have it live for you here on WGN beginning right around 1 o'clock this afternoon. Sox created a little breathing room with a win at Cleveland last night. They entered game two of that series with a game and a half lead on the Guardians in the Central. Victory also clinching the tiebreaker for the White Sox over Cleveland. Davis Martin will pitch in tonight's game two. With their win last night, the Cubs inched in front of the Phillies in the National League wildcard chase. The lead is only a half a game heading into tonight's middle game against the Braves. With his 42nd home run in last night's game, Pete Crow Armstrong tied Billy Williams for the most in a Cubs season by a left-handed batter. Kevin Gausman will make the start tonight at Wrigley. And the Bears are off today. They'll be back on the field tomorrow. They're getting ready for the Vikings and the home opener Sunday at Soldier Field. I'm Andy Mazur, WGN Sports.
1: The forecast from the North Shore Adult Diapers Weather Center. Mostly cloudy today, warmer, more humid, rain scatters during the afternoon. High of 81. Tonight, cloudy with several passing showers from time to time, low of 67. Tomorrow, cloudy and cooler with showers likely mainly during the morning, but could linger at times in the afternoon, high of 73. Then Thursday, scattered showers and storms continue, humid, high of 76. It's currently 70 at O'Hare, 75 at Midway, and 72 by the lake. Looking at the markets, Dow is down 479 points at 51,939. NASDAQ is down 197 points at 25,989. S&P 500 is down 38 points at 7581. 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
12: 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I love your show.
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0: All right. So the question was, stand by. Let me turn that down a little bit. There it is. House Speaker Mike Johnson says Congress needs to okay that $5,000 check the president promised. House Speaker Mike Johnson said that the Congress will need to okay Trump's $5,000 checks. You know, the president said if the Congress stays Republican, everybody gets $5,000. 9% of you said, I hope Congress approves the money. Johnson said that he'd like it to go through, but it should go through the House and I guess the Senate. 91% of you said, I hope Congress does not approve the money. I hope they approve the money, but I just want more. If they said 50,000 or 100,000, yeah. The president said this, just like I delivered on the great, big, beautiful bill, which everyone said was impossible to pass, and the $1,776 to our great military warriors. And we heard from a listener a day or two ago, their son is in the Coast Guard, got a check for $1,776. I will get the $5,000 for adult citizens if the Republicans win the House and Senate. Capital letters, just get out and vote, President DJT. According to the Supreme Court, it'll probably be easier for everybody to get out and vote because mail-in balloting, as states have known it over the years, will remain in place. Thanks, John, says 630. I've never seen the Teddy Roosevelt show. I just bought a ticket. I'm looking forward to being entertained and learning some new things. You positively will. Listen, I've been doing these shows with this guy as Jefferson or Roosevelt for 26 years now. And every single time I leave the stage and think, I didn't know that. Some of it I do. Some of it you'll hear again. You hope he tells you the story about his daughter, Alice. But if he doesn't get to that, he'll tell you about something else. The story about him inviting Booker Washington to the White House will break your heart. It's amazing. It's amazing. I don't know if he's going to tell that story. It depends on where the conversation goes and what questions you decide to ask. This on the lottery news. The winner has decided to stay anonymous, but told the lottery, I initially did not believe I had won, so I called a family member to confirm it. Even after claiming the prize, I'm still processing the news, experience a full range of emotions that come with winning a $1 billion jackpot. Disbelief, shock, overwhelming elation. The winner has opted to take a lump payment. The winning ticket for $1.04 billion was sold at the Hy-Vee Fast and Fresh in Quincy, Illinois. And we don't know who the person was. We just know it was somebody around here. We don't know, did they play more than one set of numbers? Do they always play? Were they in a pool? We don't know anything about that. They should tell us that. They don't. This anonymity thing is bunk. It's like coming up to the last chapter of the whodunit novel, and then they say, we're not going to tell you.
2: Sorry.
0: I kind of want to know about the person, but I understand their desire for anonymity, but I think they take it way too far.
2: Yeah, they'd like to keep themselves anonymous from other long-lost cousins and uncles and aunts.
0: Well, I guess that's true, too. But then don't buy a lottery ticket. That's a problem I'd like to have. Are we going to do this all the time now? Week one is the first 16-game week in the NFL history in which every game had a different point differential. That is...
2: It's impressive.
0: You won by 1 point. Yep. Nobody else won by 1 point. The Lions beat the Saints 31-30. That's not that unusual.
2: No.
0: But the Eagles beat the Commanders by 2 points, and the Seahawks beat the Patriots by 3. The Bills beat the Texans by 5. The Bengals beat the Buccaneers by 6. And then 7, 8, it goes all the way down. To the Bears, of course, the margin was 22 points. Every single game had a different point differential.
2: I showed you something about the games there. That's fun. That's fun for Baragami and Scoregami.
0: How is that if fun?
2: Well, different scores. I mean, it's, some of the scores have never happened. 59-37.
0: Okay,
2: never
0: now that's
2: happened.
0: Interesting. That's interesting. But 2013 Steelers over the Falcons is not interesting.
2: Well, it depends on if you're a Steelers fan or a Falcons fan. Of course you don't find it interesting. You're a Bears fan.
0: Even if that was the Bears game and you said, John, the Bears beat the Panthers 20-13.
2: Win.
0: That's what I would have
2: Win.
0: Said.
2: Win. Okay, fine. Maybe. As OB says, there's only 17 of these. Come on.
0: I'm not trying to yuck your yum. Let's do speed jokes. Sponsored by Team Hochberg. We've got jokes sent in from Rob Curry, the author of Time for Courage. 81% of Amazon reviewers give it 5 stars. And Paul Grenz in Plainfield sent us a joke. The writer Terry Morgan in Cuba City, Wisconsin. Frank Toka in Kewaunee sent us a joke, and Jeff Pison did in Roselle. Here's one from James Wing in Southwest Michigan, and Kent Heisner of Piatone. And many more. Thanks for sending them in. Andy, I was shocked the first time I saw Sasquatch making ceramic vases. I had no idea he was a Harry Potter. My doctor said jogging would add years to my life. I think he's right. I feel 10 years older already.
16: In the following scene, Andy Mazur will portray a person, and John Williams will star as his friend looking at his phone.
0: I can't believe it. I just lost all 7 football bets I made this weekend, 5 baseball bets. And I lost 2 bets I made on the horses.
2: Well, there's a hockey game tonight.
0: Hockey? I don't know anything about hockey. Thank you very much, Norm MacDonald. Thank you for that joke. You know what the best tasting pasta is? I'm a Natatelli.
2: Who told you that one?
0: An old Italian chef, but he passed away.
2: John, you know there's a legend about a guy who can make a joke about any small-sized pasta?
0: That's so?
2: Or so they say.
0: How does pasta start a joke? Gnocchi, gnocchi.
2: Who's there?
0: What kind of pasta do dinosaurs eat, Andy?
2: John, I know this one. It's fossili.
0: No, Andy, they don't eat that because they're dead. Come on, Andy. I'll tell you what. If I had a dollar for every girl that found me unattractive, they would eventually find me attractive.
16: In this scene, yeah. Andy Mazur will portray a man wearing shining armor. And John Williams will star as another man dressed entirely in shiny armor. Both of them are checking into a hotel when Andy says,
2: I'd like a room for 2 nights, please.
0: My son was doing his history homework last night. He asked me what I knew about Galileo. I said, well, he's just a poor boy from a poor family.

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2: We can.
1: 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John Mulaney was pretty funny last night at the Emmys. Did you watch much of the Emmys?
2: I did not.
1: I did not either. I'm not that interested in primetime television anymore, particularly with there being so many movie options out there, like, I don't know, The Lobster. I watched that again the other day. So
3: why?
2: I'm definitely not watching it now.
1: Oh, you know, aren't you curious now?
2: Not at all. Not even a little bit.
1: I'll get you some of John Mulaney's moments from the Emmys last night. He was pretty good. I want to talk to you about your property taxes, too. And I want to talk about the medical aid in dying bill that passed in Illinois. Catholics, one organization, Blaise Supich, and a pharmacist have protested it. And they did get some satisfaction. And I'm not entirely against what a judge has decided to do about that. And we'll talk about that on the show today as well. It's 1044. This is WGN.

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10: 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You know where Route 55 is. They meet right there in Joliet. 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It's 10:48. The Emmys were last night. The best drama was The Pitt, again, on HBO. The best comedy was Widow's Bay on Apple TV. Boy, you got to have different... It's like watching the NFL, right? If you want to see the best show on TV, you got to subscribe to Apple TV. If you want to see the best drama on TV, you've got to subscribe to HBO. That's the way it goes. That Widow's Bay show. Pete, have you been watching that Widow's Bay? Pretty good, right? Thumbs up. 14 wins this year, including best comedy. They won the most. Best actress in a drama was Rhea Seehorn for Pluribus and Noah Wiley for The Pitt. Reed won the best actor drama. Was that when John Mulaney went up to the stage? to announce the best male actor in a drama.
11: This is the best part of the night. Lead actor in a drama. This award is for the guys. Just men being men. Finally, something for the fellas. And what a crop of prom kings we have. They're not soft like the dad on Bluey, no. Guy's a joke. Since the creation of television, men have been historically unrepresented. For the first 3 years TV existed, there were no men on it. It was just beauty contests and children talking to hand puppets. Until the early 60s, until a man walked out and said, enough. My name is Fonzie and the president's been shot. But let's talk about these bros tonight. These sweat hogs. Some of the men in this category do method acting, and some do regular, less annoying acting. But no matter what, when these fellas hit their mark, they know all their lines. Why? Because they started looking at their sides earlier that morning. These men give it all in every single take, unless the coverage is on the other actor, and then they might bounce early, but that's okay. And they can play anything, these nominees. Not just doctors. They can play a cop or an FBI agent or a secret agent. And then that's it. No other examples. I was reminded of something I read in actor Frank Vincent's 2006 book, A Guy's Guide to Being a Man's Man. And I do want to note this copy is from the Glendale Public Library. If you don't mind, I'd like to read a passage from the book right now, and then in a minute we'll get to this. Okay, and I'm reading now. A man's man can be wearing the best clothes, drinking the finest wine, sitting with the most beautiful woman in Las Vegas. If he doesn't treat everyone around him with respect and class, he's not a real man's man. He's just a jabroni in a good suit.
10: Wow. And that's just him getting ready to read the winner of the category. What was the other award show that he did that? He just went on a riff, a tangent, and it was hilarious. And the audience was like so with him. It's like wherever John Mulaney's going to take you, you go. You know, he's famous for A Horse in a Hospital. And he just said, yeah, wherever you're going with this, John, go. But he had another one where he was doing an award thing, and he just went on a tangent, and it was hilarious. Well, he was again last night. So congratulations to The Pitt and Widow's Bay. Noah Wiley wins the Best Actor Drama. A couple of other notable things. Rob Reiner won Comedy Guest Actor for The Bear. It's a nice touch. Sally Field for Remarkably Bright Creatures won Best Actress in a Limited Series. We have a fond spot in these parts for Remarkably Bright Creatures, and nice to see Sally Fields up there. In fact, that won for Best TV Movie as well. We interviewed the author of that book. I'm not sure what she's doing. She's sitting out there in the suburbs somewhere right now. Maybe we should catch up with her today and see how she feels about seeing her work on the screen and so rewarded. Not a lot of time here, but if you saw page one of the paper today, you notice that they do have a picture of the Brandon Road Lock and Dam along the Des Plaines River in Joliet. And this thing is massive. When you hear that what we're going to do to try and keep the, we don't call them Asian carp anymore. What do we call them? Invasive species? maybe we now get to call them Asian carp. That's what they have forever been known as. But those great big slimy catfish that are swimming up the rivers heading to Lake Michigan and are ready to decimate it. When you see how much money we are spending on trying to keep those fish at bay, you wonder, how do you spend $1 billion+ doing that? And then you look at this lock and dam that they're constructing on the Des Plaines River in Joliet, and you go, well, that's going to cost some money. But it's like, let's hold the water back and make sure none of the fish get through. And that's just the Des Plaines. You've still got the Illinois River, the Fox River. I'm not exactly sure how all the tributaries line up. But it's a $1.15 billion project, according to the Army Corps of Engineers. And they are resuming construction on it. It had stopped temporarily. It's back. And after they resumed construction 3 weeks later, just recently, a week ago or so, the Illinois Department of Natural Resources said several hundred small silver carp had been discovered only 80 miles from Lake Michigan in the Illinois River, further upstream than routine monitoring had found them since 2010, when they were really more closely monitoring this.

0: Don't let him get in there. It'll cost you more than $1 billion to get him out. Michigan and Illinois are contributing $64 and $50 million, respectively, toward the project total. The White House is behind this as well. It's bipartisan support. The federal government is doing everything they can, too, to keep those great big ugly fish out. And you'll see a picture of that online. And we'll talk more about that, I think, this week. I'm curious about that. Those fish will fly into your boat. They get agitated by motors. And if you are maybe on a water ski or a jet ski, those things will fly up and hit you just because they don't know what the hell's going on. It's crazy. It's also 10:57. News from the Northwestern Medicine Newsroom's coming.
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14: Cloudy and 70 degrees at O'Hare at 11 o'clock. Good morning. I'm Lauren Lapka. 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Governor Pritzker is speaking about the impact Operation Midway Blitz had on the state. Stocks are still lower this hour. 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

0: 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There is an accident outbound on the Eisenhower in the left lane at Devon. Also seeing a crash on I-80 East on the exit ramp to I-57 South. And there's an accident in Elgin on US 20 at Raymond. Police are investigating a pair of crash and grabs on Chicago's north side early this morning. WGN's Winnie Dortch is at a laundromat in the Avondale neighborhood.
1: We're at the Soapbox Laundromat on Pulaski near Belmont. It appears the car that went through the front door is a Jeep Cherokee. You can't even see the front of the vehicle from where I'm standing, just the tail end. This is a 24-hour business, but we are not told if any customers were inside at the time of the crash. Now, there's a guy who walked up to me and said, "Hey, that's my car." I asked him, I said, "Do you know how it got here?" He says, "I live up the street." So apparently it was stolen.
0: Earlier, an SUV crashed into a gas station a mile away, but police have not connected the two incidents. No one is in custody. The economic impact Operation Midway Blitz is still having an effect a year later. Governor Pritzker says things are better in Little Village, but
2: we've seen businesses have their revenue drop by 50% or more. Back then it was 90% drop. Now it's returned for some, it's to 50% level, some to 80 or 90% level, but it's not back to where it was.
0: A recent report suggests the operation led to more than $1 billion in lost economic activity across Cook County. Last year, masked federal agents flooded neighborhoods, leading to arrests, protests, and even a fatal shooting. The governor says while it's safer now, ICE raids are continuing. New numbers show the number of people living in shelters or on the streets in Chicago is near an all-time high. WGN's James Sears reports.
3: More than 6,500 people didn't have a place to call home on January 22nd this year. That's when the city counts annually to determine federal funding levels. It was one of the coldest nights in recent history, with wind chills at 35 below, which likely led more people to ask for help and be counted. This point-in-time survey's down 12% from a year earlier, but near a high set in 2015 when nearly 6,800 people were counted as homeless. Children account for about a third of Chicago's homeless.
0: FBI Director Kash Patel is testifying on Capitol Hill today and facing questions from lawmakers on his leadership of the Bureau. Patel faces challenges to his decision to loosen some of the requirements to be an FBI agent. Patel disagreed with a previous standard that disqualified a candidate convicted of participating in prostitution, theft, or bestiality on, quote, either side of it. Louisiana Republican Senator John Kennedy asked for clarification.
4: Obviously, we are never going to hire the criminal.
5: The side of what? The bestiality?
4: Yes.
5: So you disqualified the animal?
4: Well, I don't think we have great canines, but we're not going to disqualify.
5: I understand.
0: Patel also is expected to face scrutiny of his alleged personal travel using government resources. And voters in Delaware are headed to the polls today for the state's primary races. There are House and Senate races, the most notable being Democratic Senator Chris Coons facing three primary challengers in his bid for a third term. Delaware is the last state on the primary calendar, with the midterms set for Tuesday, November 3rd. WGN Sports Time is 11:04.
6: At 21 years old, Connor Bedard becomes the second youngest captain in Blackhawks history behind Jonathan Toews. The announcement made this morning that Bedard will wear the C in the upcoming season. His season will be slightly delayed due to the offseason surgery on his shoulder. The Hawks will hold a press conference today, and we'll have it live for you here on WGN beginning at 1 o'clock. A big win for the White Sox last night to take game one of their series in Cleveland. They begin tonight's action with a game-and-a-half lead on the Guardians in the Central. The victory last night also locking up the tiebreaker for the White Sox if that becomes a factor. Pete Armstrong has a chance at making Cubs history tonight. He hit his 42nd home run of the season in last night's victory over Atlanta. That tied him with Billy Williams for the most in a season by a lefty. The Cubs face the Braves again tonight, leading the NL wildcard standings by a half a game over the Phillies. Bears are off today. They'll be back on the field tomorrow, wrapping up work ahead of Sunday's home opener against the Vikings. I'm Andy Mazur, WGN Sports.
7: The active weather pattern continues across Chicagoland here this afternoon, tonight, and into tomorrow. We expect to see waves of showers and thunderstorms that'll pass across Chicagoland. Big spread in temperatures here this afternoon. Our northern sections could be in the upper 70s, while our southern sections of Chicagoland could top out near the 90-degree mark. But very muggy conditions here this afternoon. Humid and passing showers and thunderstorms. More of that tonight, and then tomorrow we'll see daytime high readings in the lower 70s, a 40% chance for more showers and thunderstorms. From the WGN Weather Center, I'm Paul Conrad.
0: It's currently 68 at O'Hare, 77 at Midway, and 73 by the lake.
8: Your Money on WGN, and we've got a trifecta of pain today. Crude oil's another 3% higher, gasoline and diesel prices are higher, and treasury yields continue to push higher. All that and the likelihood that the Fed is going to raise interest rates tomorrow has Wall Street in the red again today. S&P right now is down about 0.5%, the Nasdaq's down 180 points, about 0.67%, and the Dow's down almost 1%, 480 points lower, 51,940. And the Russell 2000's down almost 1% as well. Crude oil is about 3% higher right now. Texas tea is just over, just under $105 a barrel. And Brent crude is just over $108. At the gas pump, the Chicago area average on our WGNRadio.com gas map is 11 cents higher than yesterday. The Chicago area average for diesel is 2 cents higher. AAA says it's at 621. Cash gold is down a little at $4,290 an ounce right now. Patrick Mahomes is raking in the gold, or at least the green. The Chiefs quarterback is number one on the Forbes list of the NFL's highest paid players for the second straight year. $87 million in salary plus off-field endorsements. That's about $14 million ahead of Buffalo Bills quarterback Josh Allen, who's making an estimated $73 million. Caleb Williams is not even close to being in the top 10. But he's young. I'm Steve Alexander. That's Your Money on 720 WGN.
0: 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I'm Lauren Lapka, WGN Radio News.
9: Maybe we could do a GoFundMe for Caleb. I suppose I suppose you have his total in front of you right now. But
8: well, he's making about $10 million in salary. Yeah. And I don't know what he's making for endorsements.
9: Well, if he and PCA and the rest of these young, hot athletes in town just keep performing on the field and giving us great photo ops at Wrigley and on the sidelines, there's no end to the money they can make.
8: Putting up 59 points a game.
9: Oh, man. Yeah, even if he puts up 57, I will still think he's a pretty good quarterback. Hey, John Williams, you are officially an Ella fella. My teen daughter called me that after I requested that song on our trip to Madison this weekend. I like both her one and two hits. I'm not alone. And 708 said, I agree with Steve Alexander. The Lobster is a horrible movie.
8: Yes.
9: 708. I'll bet that person hasn't even seen it. If you stay there to the very end, I promise you it gets even weirder. It's 1108. I want to talk a little bit with Michael O'Brien again. He's the high school sports editor at the Chicago Sun-Times. Some really interesting stories on the prep field. And we'd like to talk to him maybe on Monday or Friday before or after the big games. I was tied up yesterday, but we've got a chance to catch up with him on some of the big stories after this.
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2: A big agenda amid a looming election. I'm Blake Berman, host of The Hill on News Nation. Congress now back in session and facing big issues, including cryptocurrency, college sports, and data centers. The Senate set to hold a test vote on Tuesday for a bill establishing crypto regulations, the White House agreeing to new provisions that include ethics limits for public officials. Among other priorities, the bipartisan Protect College Sports Act, which would regulate name, image, and likeness money for college athletes. The upper chamber adjourned last month with no action on the bill, setting it up for a vote that could come as soon as this week. The House also eyeing a vote on a bill this week that would shield Americans from costs associated with data centers. The Ratepayer Protection Act comes as concerns about data center development projects and AI mounts among Americans. I'm Blake Berman, and this is the News Nation Political Minute.
3: Feels like fall football weather the last few days, doesn't it? Michael O'Brien is the high school sports editor at the Sun-Times. Hey, Michael, thanks for joining us again. I hope you're doing well.
4: Hi, John. I'm doing my best. It's been a wild month in high school sports.
3: Why? I mean, high school sports are always fun. What's so wild about it this year?
4: We've just had so many dramas. We had the TF North basketball coach was murdered in late July on the south side.
3: Yeah.
4: Then Mount Carmel, our number one team, had the cheating scandal with the extra practices and put on probation. And then we had the Lincoln Way East and Homewood Flossmoor racial incidents last week. And then this week is the Providence coaching drama. It's just been one kind of high-profile thing after another so
3: yeah.
4: far.
3: And that's to say nothing of the drama on and on the field itself. I did want to ask you about this Providence story, but just catch me up on the Homewood Flossmoor, Lincoln Way East racial incident. Some knuckleheads wanted to get beat up. They were making obscene gestures, racial gestures to the crowd at the game. Is that story put to bed now? Are there any further repercussions from that?
4: Right now, no. Everyone kind of agrees what happened at the football game. There's a dispute over what happened the next day at a cross country, girls cross country meet between the two teams. Kind of the next thing we're waiting to see is how future athletic events between the schools go. On Friday, Homewood Flossmoor is at Lincoln Way Central, another Lincoln Way school. So there'll be some eyes on that one, and there's an upcoming tennis meet that both schools are going to be at, so that's kind of the next thing we're watching to see, make sure everything is calm for that.
3: And the hope is that everybody's not only on reasonable best behavior, it's not hard to not do this, but sometimes even something can be misinterpreted now, and so everything is amplified. You're under a magnifying glass, so you've got to be really careful and circumspect. It's a shame the kids or the coaches or the families have to live under that microscope, but that's just kind of where it is because of just a handful of dum-dums, right?
4: Yeah, it was a really unfortunate situation, and it's definitely something we're going to have to keep an eye on over the next few months.
3: Okay, so the Providence football head coach has lost his job. The team is doing well, right? Aren't they undefeated this year? They're like 3-0, and they're ranked number 5 in your rankings. What happened over at Providence?
4: You know, it is one of the strangest stories I have ever dealt with. It doesn't make any sense what we know right now. This is, I mean, the first thing to understand is this isn't high school, pro sports or college sports. Coaches are just not fired during the season, even if they're bad. I mean, Providence could be 0-4, and it would have been shocking for Tyler Plants to be fired. It's just done after the season. It's just not something. I mean, I've been doing this 26 years. I don't remember it ever happening. One of my colleagues has 50 years in the area. He doesn't remember it happening. So this is extremely strange, especially given the reasons the Providence gave us, which is the lack of organization, problems with lower level scheduling. That doesn't make any sense. And to kind of put it in perspective too, Providence went to the state championship game last year and lost. They're undefeated and number 5, as you said, in our area this year.
3: 4-0, yeah.
4: Providence 4-0. Providence also doesn't change coaches very often. Tyler Plants is their third coach since 1968.
3: Huh.
4: This is not a school that just, you know. And then there's a deep and actually a special connection between the Plants family and Providence. Two of his brothers went there. The family has given a lot of money to the school. I mean, I think a lot of people would say that the Plants family is one of the most prominent Providence families.
3: Do the players like him? What's his relationship like with the team and the fan base?
4: You know, that's one of the things I've been puzzled by. Generally, even when coaches are let go in the off season, a few times and players haven't been happy about it, there have been walkouts and there have been threats not to play. As of now, I haven't heard of any kind of student-led or team-led action to get rid of Tyler or to reinstate Tyler.
3: Yeah.
4: Just recently, there's a petition on, you know, change.org, but that's about it. So it's a really curious situation. Tyler says that he didn't break any – now, this is key. He didn't break any IHSA rules or any Providence rules. So that means he didn't. I think that's very important. He's not saying that it wasn't – something didn't happen with the team. But yeah, I don't, it doesn't
3: What's
4: make any sense.
3: What's the insinuation there? What is he suggesting? Was there a hazing incident? Was there a harassment issue? Was there some other rule that a coach or a player broke that we're covering up here? What are we suggesting?
4: There is, I don't know. You know, he doesn't say that the school doesn't say anything,
3: but the school,
4: and they're a private school, so we may never know because they're not subject to FOIA unless there's a lawsuit or an arrest. A private school can lock something like this down.
3: And so the athletic director there said, this is what we're going to do. We had some organizational issues. We weren't happy with some of the scheduling, whatever. That sounds bureaucratic. And so we're going to take this popular, successful coach, dismiss him. It sure seems like there's something else there that we're not being told.
4: Yeah, it does. I mean, as a reporter, this was so strange that my initial reaction on Sunday was to call the local police department. Because I assumed someone had to be arrested for this to happen. I mean, it's extremely strange. There has to be more to the story. The things we're being told doesn't make sense. And as of this point, I haven't been, you know, it's, especially in high school sports, once a story is out there, it's kind of like someone's shaking the tree and an awful lot of stuff winds up my way. And I have to sort through what's true and what isn't. So far in this, nothing's fallen from the tree.
3: Well, the other thing is, maybe it is as simple as the AD and the head coach just don't like each other. And the one guy got, father somebody got mad at coach somebody, and they just said, screw it, you're out. I can do this. I guess that's as plausible. Maybe that's not as plausible as anything, but maybe it could be as simple as that, no?
4: I don't think so.
3: Yeah.
4: I think that would be the case even if he wasn't so connected to Providence. It's just not something you do to kids during the season. It's just not done.
3: All right, let's leave that story. And is there anything else that's on your radar either the coming week? Was there an outstanding play or game of last weekend that jumped out at you?
4: Yeah, we had a really good consequential game in Wilmette. Loyola and Brother Rice, two of the best teams in the state, faced off, and it was a spectacular game, back and forth the whole time. Loyola won it with a touchdown with like a minute and 10 seconds left, and they have kind of earned that number one ranking now. They've had it for a couple weeks just based on other teams losing, but Loyola has kind of firmly established itself as number one, with Mount Carmel still a very close number two. You know, they lost that game in East St. Louis that we talked about a month ago.
3: Yeah.
4: But that was a big result for sure.
3: Mount Carmel's come back. They've won their next games, right? They haven't lost since that one game, right?
4: Correct. Yeah, they've won. They're going to have more high-profile games coming up right now. I guess maybe the big trend we're seeing, boy, offense, I mean, and it relates to the Bears. You know, you've seen how the Bears are scoring all these points. In our level of football, that's the same thing. These days of low-scoring defensive battles just seem to be over.
3: Yeah.
4: Friday night was the Loyola Brother Rice game. They were the two best defenses I've seen all year. Maybe the only two good defenses I've seen all year. And even that game was 27-24. You can just see at all levels of football how offense is really taking over.
3: Michael O'Brien is the high school sports editor at the Sun-Times. Michael, it's always nice to talk to you. Keep working on that Providence story, and we'll catch up with you again soon.
4: Thanks, John.
3: 1121. This is WGN.
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3: 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That's the most I've seen in my lifetime. Tristan Peters of the White Sox stood up to bat and faced 18 pitches, which sounded a little bit like this.
15: Tristan Peters. 2, 3, 4, 5, 2, 6. Peters fouls off another.
16: 7.
15: Missed with a curveball. Runner's going to head down to second base. That's a great heads up play by Benintendi. 2, 9. Peters chops another foul. 2 pitch.
16: 10.
15: Another
16: 11.
15: Foul ball. 2.
16: 12.
15: Another 2-2.
16: 13.
15: Another
16: 14,
15: foul ball.
16: 15.
15: Low on a sweeper. 3-2.
16: 16.
15: 3-2 from Williams.
16: 17.
15: Another foul ball. Pitch. Peters, guess what? Fouls one away. Do it again. Outside, he walked him. Peters wins the fight. They love it in the Sox dugout.
3: They love it in Chicago. That's 18 pitches that he took, swung at, and it was either an exercise in futility. Dude, hit the ball into fair play. He couldn't get it done. The ball was moving, but he got to first base, and eventually then on a ground ball, the shortstop threw the ball, hit his helmet, ricocheted off, runners advance. It opened up the floodgates. The White Sox won last night 7-3 in no small part because he got on base and then created havoc. Here's the story from sports.yahoo. Foul ball after foul ball went by, and Peters ended up seeing 18 pitches in the at-bat against Williams. He ran Williams' pitch count from 95 all the way up to 113, and when Peters eventually worked a walk, and reached base. It chased Williams from the ball game. And in case you're wondering, yes, that is a new record. Tristan Peters now owns the longest at-bat in Chicago White Sox history, surpassing the previous record set by Frank Thomas, who had a pretty good eye, saw 17 pitches in a single at-bat. That goes back to 2004. So go White Sox. As a result, the White Sox now have a 1.5-game lead over the Guardians in the division race, a full 2-game lead over the Astros in the battle for the number 2 seed in the American League playoff picture. What an at-bat. It's 11:26 on GM.
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25: Light rain and 68 degrees at O'Hare, just about 11:30 now. 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An accident on I-80 East has now closed the exit ramp to I-57 South. There is a crash in Gurnee on Hunt Club Road after Washington. And in Villa Park, there's a crash on Route 83 at Riverside. Bartlett board members plan to let contracts with flock cameras expire. According to the Daily Herald, the Village Board president said the renewal proposal does not have enough support, so it was dropped from their agenda. This follows reports of flock cameras being misused by other police departments. The Bartlett Police Department recently conducted an audit and found no instances of misuse. There is a scam going around involving the MyChart app. MyChart says there's been an increase in emails that try to convince you to click on a fraudulent web link. Clicking the link takes you to what looks like MyChart, but it's actually fake. Logging onto the fake MyChart could expose you to malware that can steal your private medical or financial information. Real MyChart emails come from your own healthcare organization, and they never ask you to click a link. And the U.S. has deployed weapons into space. The on-orbit space control weapons are capable of defending American forces. This is the first public acknowledgement of such capabilities in orbit. WGN Sports, White Sox on the road taking on the Guardians, first pitch 5:40, Cubs and Braves at Wrigley at 6:40, and Connor Bedard was named the 37th captain in Blackhawks history today. We'll have more from the Blackhawks this afternoon. The team will be holding a press conference at 1, and we'll be carrying that live here on WGN. The forecast from the North Shore Adult Diapers Weather Center, mostly cloudy, warmer, and more humid today. Rain will be scattered throughout the afternoon. High of 81, tonight cloudy with several passing showers from time to time, low of 67. Tomorrow will be cloudy and cooler with showers likely, mainly during the morning, but we could see some lingering showers later in the afternoon, high of 73. It's currently 68 at O'Hare, 77 at Midway, and 73 by the lake. Looking at the markets, Dow is down 427 points at 51,993. NASDAQ is down 171 points at 26,015. S&P 500 is down 31 points at 7,588. 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
3: Lauren, I want somebody to just tell me it doesn't matter, and then I won't worry about it anymore.
25: What doesn't matter?
3: Misspellings.
25: Oh.
3: So the Chicago Teachers Union has a post. Here's a picture of Hilario Dominguez, who they are endorsing for school board president, Chicago Teachers Union. Public school champions, slate priorities. And here's all the candidates that they want on the school board. And it's CTU endorsed. Vote November 3rd. And there's a little hand holding up a vote button. It's a thing that you would see online or on a poster. And it's the CTU, Chicago Teachers Union. And here's how they want you to vote for the school board, because they believe these people will champion the causes that are important to teachers. Good for them. Good idea. They misspelled priorities. Public school champions, slate priorities. It's not how you spell priorities. It's kind of not even close. When you look at that, you go, it looks like potty. They misspelled priorities. The Chicago Teachers Union official post on who they want for school board president misspells one of the five words at the top of the poster. You only had one job. Just make the names, spell them right. All you got to do. Public, got it. School, got it. Champions, yes. Slate, hey, that's easy. One more. Oh, priorities. That's tricky. P-R-I, oh, no. How will I ever find out? Whoa.
25: See, that's why they're really endorsing someone, because the education system is in the potties.
3: Really? Maybe when they correct it, they go, our bad. The schools are potties. Kash Patel, in an official post the other day, the head of the FBI, misspelled bureau. And here again, you think that one should be in their wheelhouse. I know it's tricky. It'd be good for your Wordle. You got some vowels going on there, but you ought to know how to spell bureau if you are with the Federal Bureau of Investigations. That's like your name. I'll bet he didn't misspell cash. I'll bet he didn't put a C there. So here's what I need. Somebody to tell me it doesn't matter. We know what they meant. They didn't mean potties. They want you to vote for these people. And it's the FBI. And it's not a spelling bee. They're just rounding up bad guys. So don't worry about spelling, John. You read way too much into that.
25: Actually, you know what? I think it means more than it did before, because with AI, which can look through and make sure everything's A-OK, it should be easy to make sure you don't make mistakes like that.
3: Eric Zorn, did you cringe when you were writing a regular column for the Tribune and you would see a typo in your thing?
1: Yes, I did, and it did make typos and spelling errors. They didn't teach spelling at the University of Michigan. I'm not sure why, but I was never a great speller. I will want to bust you on something, John. You said like Hilario Dominguez or something like that.
3: Yeah.
1: It's Hilario Dominguez.
3: So that's
1: your first mistake. It's your first mistake in a long broadcasting career.
3: All you've got to do is pronounce one name. You're going to make fun of them, and you can't even pronounce it right. D-O-M-I-N, presuming this is correctly spelled, D-O-M-I-N-G-U-E-Z. How do you pronounce that?
1: Dominguez. Hilario Dominguez, yes.
3: I said Dominguez. I put an extra I-N-G in there. Dominguez. I feel so bad. All right, let's take it from
1: the
3: top. Thanks for the news, Laura. Hey, pronunciation isn't a big deal. Let's go to Eric Zorn. Hello.
1: Hello. I was wondering about this poster. The CTU is not very popular these days. You look at the polling. And so when you put this flyer into people's mailboxes, even if it's spelled correctly, people are going to look at this and go like, I'm not sure I want a Board of Education to be stocked with people who are on the side of the teachers' union, that there should be some opposition between the Board of Education and the teachers' union. They should not be sitting on the same side of the table when it comes to, say, negotiating contracts. On the other hand, I speak as someone who believes in unions and loves teachers, and I feel like I want the teachers to be represented. I want them to be paid well. I want them to have good classroom. I want good things for teachers. And I don't want people elected to the school board who want to privatize education, who want to weaken public education in the name of private education and so on. So I'm feeling a little torn by this. I went to the debate a week and a half ago or so up in Uptown. But among the four candidates for school board president, and I was pretty much impressed with all the candidates.
3: Are you about to suggest that you don't want the CTU to endorse people for school board president or for school board?
1: No, I'm not saying that. I'm saying they can go ahead and do it. I just wonder how effective that kind of advertising is going to be. It's kind of like Darren Bailey. Well, I'm kind of what I mean. I mean, Donald Trump has come out and endorsed Darren Bailey, the Republican candidate for governor.
3: Right, in Illinois.
1: And Bailey's been kind of like,
3: Thank you.
1: Thanks, Don, but maybe we can just do this on our own, because Darren Bailey's been trying to distance himself from Donald Trump, because Donald Trump is not popular in Illinois. He's not popular anywhere really right now, but he's not popular in Illinois. So to have Trump's endorsement,
3: I want to insert this. I was surprised that Trump endorsed Bailey, because Trump does not like picking anything but sure winners or winners, and it's almost hard to imagine that Darren Bailey's going to win. I'm surprised that Trump goes out of his way to endorse somebody who most likely will not win a big election.
1: Yeah, it was off-brand for Trump to do that. And again, when you've got in a blue state, when you've got poll numbers as low as Donald Trump's, Darren Bailey needs to show an independent streak. If he wants independent voters to vote for him, he can't be seen as someone who is going to be answering to Trump. So he's been trying to distance himself from Trump.
3: Yeah.
1: And now Trump comes in and kind of ruins that for him. And I think this is going to be something that you're going to see. The endorsement is going to be featured in J.B. Pritzker's ads, not Darren Bailey's.
3: Well, maybe so. Pritzker doesn't need to spend another dime on this sort of thing. I mean, he has the power of the incumbency as well. As little money as Brandon Johnson has running for mayor, he can get all the publicity he wants. He just has to call a press conference and say whatever he likes, right?
1: Or do a little dance on social media. Did you see that?
3: No, but I did see the Trib editorial today, and they were not all behind what he is, the way he's campaigning or conducting himself.
1: Yeah, my view of that, I think that in a lot of ways, Brandon Johnson's heart is in the right place.
3: I
1: think his rhetoric is in the wrong place often, and his methods of achieving his goals has been pretty bad. And so it's like you want somebody who's got their heart in the place where Brandon Johnson is, but who knows how to work with people and how to get things done. And Johnson has, as the editorial points out, has failed in that regard. Now, Johnson and the Tribune editorial board don't agree on as much as I agree with Johnson on things. But I have the same kind of reaction to this, which is like, as a voter, as someone who considers himself Democrat or progressive in a lot of ways, I want someone who's going to get things done, who's not just going to bash the rich and hope that it's going to work out somehow. And okay. That's been his strategy.
3: So. But let's just tie this up on the Chicago Teachers Union and their endorsement of a slate of candidates for the school board. You think if they really wanted those people to win, they would be best not to endorse them? Because if I see CTU stamped next to a name, I'm going to think I'll vote for somebody else. I'm not saying that's going to be the way I vote, but I can see how that's an argument one could make, right?
1: Right, it is. And, you know, I think you want to get this message out maybe to your supporters somehow, or to make it clear that the union is behind them.
3: Right, this could be an email.
1: I think it could backfire. And I've got to say that when I see that in my district, if I see someone says I'm endorsed by the CTU, that's going to give me pause, not going to send me rushing to the ballot box. I'm not sure who I'm going to vote for. I don't even know who the candidates are in my district. This is one of these things that's so strange about the elected school board thing, which is we are less than 2 months away from the election. I have no idea who's running in my district or what they stand for or who endorses them. And I pay a lot of attention to politics, but this has been just way off my radar. And I went to the school board president election and to debate, and I'm paying a lot of attention to that because I think it does matter who the president is. But as far as these local districts, I don't know. I hope to in the next 6 weeks or so figure out who's running and who I'm going to vote for. But
3: figure it out and then tell me, and then we'll just vote. We'll just, on my ballot, I'm just going to put what Eric said.
1: I think
3: that'll be my vote.
1: Do you vote in Chicago? Because mm-hmm. I know you live here half the time, right?
3: Yeah, no, I vote in Chicago.
1: And I think we're in the same district. I don't know. I know we live pretty close to each other. So.
3: Yeah.
1: Anyway, so. I'll let you know, John, and we can go to the polls together.
3: You can go into that booth with me. You know, my dad is 98. He has dementia. My dad is unaware of most things now. My dad gets to vote, right? There's no competency test for voting. So if I were to help my dad vote, I would take him in and I would tell him who to vote for, I guess. I mean, what's the point of my dad voting if he doesn't vote? He doesn't know who to vote for. I suppose any of you who have circumstances like mine would find yourself, you know, you want to keep this person active and engaged and they're a citizen, they pay taxes, but who do they vote for? Well, they're going to vote for who you tell them to vote for because they're unawares.
1: That is an issue because dementia, of course, is a major problem. My mother suffers from it incredibly, and there's no way that she would have any idea who to vote for.
3: Yeah.
1: I know that we haven't voted on her behalf. My sister in Ann Arbor hasn't voted.
3: Well, here's
1: on her
3: an unpopular opinion for you, Eric. You like to do something called the unpopular opinion on your Substack,
1: yeah.
3: Right?
1: Yeah.
3: Should there be a competency test for voting? If a doctor can certify you to be able to end your life because you have an incurable illness within 6 months, should a doctor also be able to certify that you're not competent to vote? Put that to your readers.
1: That would be so tricky to enact in a way that would not disadvantage people who are, say, less educated. I don't know.
3: Well, doctor,
1: it's a good.
3: Oh,
1: it's a good question. Yeah,
3: I wouldn't. I don't know. Maybe if you're so low IQ that you're deemed to be moronic, maybe that would be the case as well. But I think dementia is a different thing entirely. I've thought of this for the first time just now. Don't hold me to it. I'm just running this by Eric to see what would happen if he put that out there.
1: Yeah, no, it's a very difficult situation to think about. I mean, like I said, my mother has no idea what year it is or, who candidates are, what party she belonged to or anything like that. So for her to vote would be nuts.
3: And the other funny thing is your mom.
1: She can, if she wants.
3: Is your mom like my dad? Because I was sitting with him last night and we're talking and he was remarkably lucid and conversant. He has to pause, close his eyes, focus, and then formulate a sentence. The conversation's very stilted that way. But sometimes he doesn't know who you are. And other times he can talk about something that happened 10 years ago. It's so weird the way that brain works, you know?
1: Yeah. Well, my mom was like that about 3 years ago, and she's basically lost all her words now. So we don't even have conversation. It's really heartbreaking what dementia or Alzheimer's disease can do to people's brains. And I never have conversations like that. I'm going back to visit her at the end of this week, and I have no expectation that she'll even light up when I walk into the room.
3: Well, my dad lights up, but then he says, "Who are you?"
1: Can I ask you a question, John? How has your dad processed the loss of your mother?
3: When we told him, he howled like a wounded dog for about 30 or 40 minutes, and then we distracted him with his shaver, and he was okay. And now when I was talking to him last night, it was funny because he was talking about spending some money on something, and he said, "But I know your mom won't want me to do it." And then he paused, and he knew that that didn't make perfect sense because mom's not here. And I says, "Dad, mom wouldn't want you to do that, but you can do that if you want." And then he kind of nodded, and he's sad about that. But he's also grappling with the issue that he has independence in a way from my mom now. He can spend that money if he wants to. So he is doing, by our take, really well with it, Eric. Thank you for asking.
1: Wow. I wonder if that because we have not told my mother that my father died in January. We just have not mentioned it to her. Sometimes she'll say, "Where is he?" She doesn't remember his name. "Where is he?" And we'll say, "Oh, he's at a doctor's appointment." Because telling her, if she were to be able to process that he died, she would grieve and then she would forget, and we'd have to tell her again and again, and the grieving would just go on and on. So we just tell her he's at a doctor's appointment, and she goes, "Oh, okay." So it's, like I say, it's very tough.
3: I don't think that's a bad battle plan. My dad said to my sister the other day, "Did somebody die?" And Mary said, "Who do you think died, Dad?" And he pauses. And he said, "Mom." And she said, "Yeah." And then they were sad. And then they watched TV. I mean, it's, as my sister texted to me, and Mary, I'll stop talking about this, but let me finish this sentence. She said, "Finally, something good about dementia." Okay, it's 11:48. Let's pause here. I do, if you will, though, talk to me a little bit about this MAID bill and what the state is grappling with in a minute. Eric Zorn publishes the Picayune Sentinel. It's a weekly newsletter. He'll send you for free if you email ericzorn@gmail.com.
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3: 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Tell Mr. Armstrong I said hi. It's 11:52 on WGN. We're talking to Eric Zorn. He publishes a Picayune Sentinel. He's also part of our Mincing Rascals podcast team. Another episode drops tomorrow. You know, we were talking about, in a roundabout way, medical assistance in dying. And you know that our Judy Markey ended her life via that in Switzerland. You saw that and wrote about that, right, Eric?
1: I did, yes. And I wanted to say that I thought it was brave was the word I wanted to use, but I think that she rejected that, according to our friend Steve Bertrand, that she did not consider it brave. She just considered it, this was her decision to go out, and she was 82, and I mean, I know your listeners all know this already, that she had some very, very debilitating medical issues in the last few years and decided she wanted to go out on her own terms. And I think that's something that everybody should have the right to do, and I don't think that you should have to go to Switzerland. Not everyone can afford to travel to Switzerland.
3: Yep.
1: And she took, I guess she took her husband and her daughter and her stepson over there, maybe. There were four of them that went over. And, you know, my father, toward the end of his life, I think he would have availed himself of an opportunity like that, but he was just physically unable to travel. He couldn't go to our son's wedding, which was in Indiana. The idea of him going to Switzerland would have just been impossible. So that the fact that we deny this opportunity in this country to people who don't have the means or the physical ability to travel, I think is a shame. On the other hand, there is a medical aid in dying law that just went into effect on Saturday in Illinois, which Governor Pritzker signed last year or earlier this year, I can't remember when he signed it, but that allows for people with a whole bunch of safeguards who have less than 6 months to live in the opinion of two physicians and who are of sound mind to make a decision like that and to have assistance in medical assistance in dying. There was a court ruling yesterday that people made some note of, which was that the court said that Catholic medical providers, and I guess anyone with religious objections to assisted suicide for people at the end of their lives, do not have to participate in this, that they don't have to refer patients to
3: it's
1: doctors.
3: A speech issue. What do you make about that, Eric?
1: I think it's fine. I think anyone who is reaching the end of life, who's been experiencing this and has access to the internet, will know that this is a possibility. This is an availability in Illinois. You don't need your doctor to tell you. You know that there are options. You will be able to find this out. If your doctor doesn't tell you for one reason or another, your friends, your family should be able to tell you. I don't think it's a severe problem, and I think and I'm fine with not
3: forcing
1: people who object to this to recommend it. There are laws like this about abortion, too, which a doctor does not have to refer someone who wants an abortion to a doctor who will perform an abortion. But it's not that hard anymore, certainly, to find someone like that. So if you are reaching the end of your life and your physician doesn't tell you about this, you ought to be able to figure out your options and find doctors and physicians and organizations that will help you find people to do this. So I don't think the court ruling is all that earth-shaking. And yeah, I'm actually fine with that as far as, you know, Catholic or religious objectors to this process. They shouldn't have to participate in it. That's fine with me.
3: The 11th of September this year is a real bombshell.

0: Thank you, John. Talk to you.
1: 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It's very good. It's 11:57. News is coming up.
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16: Light rain and 68 degrees at O'Hare. At noon, good afternoon, I'm Lauren Lapka. 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A man is in court today after a gun was found by a child on a school bus yesterday. Stocks are still lower heading into the afternoon.
17: And traffic is sponsored by Audible. First off, some pothole repair is going on the outbound side of the Bishop Ford between the Ryan and 103rd, also causing backups on the outbound Ryan from 76 to the Bishop Ford. Edens is okay. The inbound Kennedy from O'Hare about 28 minutes. No big delays in the Eisenhower or the Stevenson. Watch for an accident in Hinsdale, Ogden, and York. Eastbound I-80, a semi-accident on the off-ramp to southbound 57. When you start listening to books on Audible, traffic might seem like less of an annoyance and more of an opportunity.

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1: A man is now charged after a boy found a gun on a bus outside an elementary school yesterday afternoon and fired it. The gun was left in a bag that was unattended on the bus. WGN's Eric Rung is in Bridgeport.
2: Chicago police announced the arrest of a 22-year-old man this morning. He's facing a number of charges, including felony possession of a firearm on school grounds. This is Stephen Dixon Jr. It's unclear exactly who Dixon works for. And along with the felony, Dixon has been charged with four additional misdemeanors. Dixon will have a detention hearing that is scheduled for later today.
1: Dixon ran off after the 12-year-old boy fired one shot, hitting a bus window. No one was hurt. River Forest is the first community to officially oppose building a high-speed train from O'Hare to downtown Chicago. The village board unanimously passed a resolution against the O'Hare Flyer. The proposed train would take passengers from the old post office to Terminal 2 in 15 minutes while traveling 80 miles per hour. It would pass through several communities, including the Back of the Yards neighborhood. Some of the residents spoke out at last night's meeting. Renu Shah lives in River Forest.
3: The communities that this train is running through are not seeing any benefit from it. We're absorbing all of the costs, all of the safety risks, and all of the noise associated with the trains.
1: If the plans go through, construction could begin within the next 5 years. A man has come forward to claim last month's billion-dollar Powerball jackpot. WGN's James Sears reports.
4: The $1.04 billion ticket was sold at a Hy-Vee Fast and Fresh in Quincy, Illinois on August 12th. The winner says it was a quick pick and he's choosing to remain anonymous. He says he spent the past several weeks working with professional and legal financial advisors and he's opting for a lump sum payment. The man told lottery officials he went through a full range of emotions from disbelief and shock to overwhelming elation. No word on what he plans on doing with the money.
1: The $1.4 billion jackpot is the second largest lottery prize ever won in Illinois. President Trump is taking a swipe at the Supreme Court for blocking his attempt to restrict mail-in voting. The High Court said it would not consider the emergency application the Trump administration filed seeking to block a lower court ruling that said that the regulation was most likely unlawful. In a Truth Social post this morning, Trump called it another bad decision from the Supreme Court. FBI Director Kash Patel is testifying before the Senate Judiciary Committee today. While being questioned about his leadership, Patel was asked about allegations that some of Donald Trump Jr.'s wedding was paid for with foreign money.
5: Senator Richard Blumenthal brought up the reporting about the president's son and his wedding, the ProPublica report, that there was a Russian oligarch that paid more than $170,000 to finance a lot of that wedding. And Senator Blumenthal brought it up essentially asking, is the FBI going to do anything about that, investigate whether, you know, that is a compromise of national security so close to the family of the president. The FBI director is saying that as of right now, there's nothing for him to look through.
1: That's News Nation's Joe Khalil. The president's son held his May wedding in the Bahamas. 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
6: There's a new captain for the Blackhawks, and it's Connor Bedard. He becomes the second youngest captain in team history behind Jonathan Toews. Bedard will have the start of his season delayed thanks to surgery on his shoulder. He's coming off a career year with 30 goals and 45 assists. The Blackhawks will hold a press conference today and we'll have it live on WGN beginning at 1 o'clock this afternoon. Sox created a little breathing room with a win on Cleveland last night. They enter game two of their series with a game and a half lead on the Guardians in the Central. The victory also clinching the tiebreaker for the White Sox over Cleveland. Davis Martin will pitch in tonight's game two. With their win last night, the Cubs inched in front of the Phillies in the National League wildcard race. The lead just a half a game heading into tonight's middle game against the Braves. With his 42nd home run in last night's game, Pete Crow Armstrong tied Billy Williams for the most in a season by a lefty. Kevin Gausman will make the start tonight at Wrigley Field. Bears are off today. They're back on the practice field tomorrow, getting ready for the home opener. That's Sunday against the Vikings. I'm Andy Mazur, WGN Sports.
7: Showers and thunderstorms pop up across Chicagoland here this afternoon, tonight, and into tomorrow. We'll make it into the mid-80s across the majority of Chicagoland here this afternoon. Warmer south, a little bit cooler north, and periods of rainfall. Overnight tonight, still muggy. We'll watch our temperatures drop into the mid-60s. And then for tomorrow, 40% chance for periods of showers and thunderstorms off and on through the daytime hours. Tomorrow's high temperature is 72 degrees. From the WGN Weather Center, I'm Paul Conrad.
1: It's currently 68 at O'Hare, 77 at Midway, 73 by the lake.
8: Well, here we go, the business lunch, and it's a red plate special today. The equity markets are all in the red as crude oil is gushing again and treasury yields are moving higher. The 10-year hit 5.04% this morning. It's backed off to right at 5% even right now. But higher rates and the likelihood the Fed is going to raise rates tomorrow are not good news for equities. The S&P is down about 0.5%. NASDAQ's down 0.75%. The Dow is down 0.75%, 400 points lower at 52,021. And the Russell 2000 is down about 0.75%. CME FedWatch tool shows a 92.5% likelihood that the Fed's going to raise rates tomorrow by 0.25%. We will find out at 1 o'clock tomorrow. 30-year fixed-rate mortgage. Oh, my. It added another 5 basis points today to 7.22%. That is a 34 basis point gain since just before the Labor Day weekend. 7.22% is the U.S. average today, according to Mortgage News Daily. Crude oil is more than 4% higher. It's $106 a barrel for Texas T. Brent crude is at $109. At the gas pump, the Chicago area average on our WGN radio gas map is 11 cents higher than yesterday. The Chicago area average is $4.65, and diesel is 2 cents higher. AAA says it's at $6.21. Cash gold is down just slightly. Let's call it flat. $4,295 an ounce. And from the business of food, Illinois is number one in pumpkins. The latest on this year's pumpkin crop at 12:45. I'm Steve Alexander. That's your money on 720 WGN.
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11: It's 12:11. Make it 12:12. Then after that, it'll be 12:13. You know how it goes. This is the Noon Business Lunch on WGN. There's Tom Gimbel. Hi, Tom. Welcome back.
0: Good to be with you, John Williams.
11: Tom is the job expert and founder of the LaSalle Network. I set our conversation up today by saying Tom has the one question you should ask if you want to create a caring company. Before you answer what that question is, what does a caring company mean to you?
0: Well, I think a caring company is one where it's mutually beneficial. I think people always get a little bent out of shape on this, John, and they don't realize what it means from a standpoint of it's a give-and-take relationship. And a lot of people want it to be either give or all take, and that's just not how it works. That's just not how it works. And you have to be really open to caring about the company, but caring about the people. And if you're going to do that, then you're going to develop something really special. But you've got to show that. But it's kind of like that book, John, we've talked about before, I think, the five love languages. If I'm speaking a language you don't speak, it doesn't make a difference what I'm saying.
11: What's the question I should ask to create a caring company?
0: Well, I think you're going off of my posts.
11: Yeah. What should I ask about?
0: Ask about their family. Ask about their relatives. Ask about their kids. Ask about the people. If you're a manager, if you're an owner, if you're a CEO, and you want to have a really caring company, spend time to get to know the individual and let that permeate through your reports. When it's always about just hitting the numbers, which is great, but people can get that job anywhere. To actually have a company that cares, you actually get to know the people and what makes them tick.
11: Is there any concern that you don't want to be too friendly or close to the staff? I know some managers intentionally distance themselves too.
0: No, I think there's strategies that certain people like and certain people don't. There's going to be people that don't like my strategy, and guess what? They're great managers and they run a probably a really good company. But my feeling is, especially in this day of remote work, is that you need to let people know that you care about them. And it's one thing for an employee to say, I can't come into work because my kid's sick. It's another thing for you to know that their kid's name is Jill, and that Jill's in the third grade, and that Jill's got a terrible anxiety disorder, and that's why they're going. And that's the difference of building a relationship and caring, where employees want to share that information. Now, on the flip side, John, you're going to have employees that take advantage of it, and they're going to talk to you for 3 hours about every single nuance, and that's not right either. Yeah. And so it's really finding the happy medium. But at the end of the day, you got to find employees who care about the company, and then you've got to show them that you care about them.
11: And that's a skill set not all of us have anyway. I mean, I'm like, oh, what's his wife's name? You know, I guess you just have to invest some intellectual capital in that sort of thing. Know the names of the kids or that the big baseball game was yesterday.
0: I got to think you have three or four or five friends that you know their kids' names, right? Not at work, but just in general, right?
11: I'm not real good at that, Tom. I'll be honest with you. But I get your point.
0: I got to believe you know nieces and nephews and friends' kids. And my point of this is when somebody really matters, you do remember.
11: Well, that's what it is.
0: Yes, are there people who don't remember?
11: It signals that, absolutely. And there are times where when I do fail and I think, oh, that seems like I don't care. Maybe I don't care enough, but maybe it's also I'm an idiot or I'm bad at this sort of thing or I don't have the discipline to lock this information in.
0: I forget my kids' friends' names. I love my kids. I forget their friends' names every once in a while. This isn't about perfection.
11: Yeah.
0: This is, you know, improvement is about being better than yesterday, not about being perfect.
11: Yeah.
0: It's about improving. It's about showing people you care. And I might not remember my kid's friend's name, but I do remember that they went to that college or they got that job or they were dating that girl. Like, it's remembering certain things that actually, you know, you're paying attention to your employees. And that's what matters, is that you can recall that down the road. That makes somebody walk away and go, huh, they really listened. They really cared.
11: That's Steve Gimbel. He's the job expert and founder of the LaSalle Network. Nice to talk to you today, Tom. Hey, by the way, Tom, are the White Sox going to make the playoffs?
0: I think they're going to fall short, but you know who is going to make the playoffs?
11: Yeah, I know.
0: Bear down, Chicago Bear.
11: It's 12:16 on WGN Radio. That's Tom Gimbel. We'll talk to Philip Weiss, the president of SciFarth at Work, in just a minute. Let's go into the newsroom. Lauren Lapka, what are the numbers you're looking at right now?
1: Well, the Dow is down 442 points at 51,979. NASDAQ is down 207 points at 25,979. And S&P 500 is down 37 points at 7582. And it's probably worth mentioning that price of oil up almost 5%, $106 a barrel right now. As for the weather, cloudy, rainy day. Most of the rain was earlier today, but we could still see some this afternoon. It's more humid out there because of that. We have a high of 81 today. It's 74 at O'Hare. It's warmer at Midway, so I'm guessing that will eventually start to go up. Tonight will be cloudy. We'll still see some passing showers from time to time, low of 67. Then pretty much tomorrow and Thursday look very much the same. Showers on and off, highs in the mid-70s and humid.
2: And we still have some pothole repairs going on outbound side of the Bishop Ford between the Ryan and 103rd, and that's affecting the outbound Ryan, 76 out to the Bishop Ford. There's also an accident outbound Ryan at Roosevelt and a car fire in the inbound side of the Stevenson off to the side at Damon, about 22 minutes heading in from the Tri-State. The inbound Kennedy 34 from the airport outbound looks good, and an accident I-80 eastbound involving a semi in the off-ramp to southbound 57. Mary Vandeveld, WGN Traffic Central.
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0: 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Philip Weiss joins us now. He's the president of Seyfarth at Work. Philip, welcome back to the show.
1: Great to be with you, John.
0: So you often talk to us about complications at work. I think today you actually want to talk about crises. Now I'm struggling with words today. What are you talking about?
1: Yeah, it's a crisis to actually pronounce that word sometimes. I've had the same issue. Yeah, this is an interesting conundrum, so to speak. It really is rooted in a geopolitical crisis or complication that's been in the news lately and really offers some powerful lessons for local businesses and growing businesses alike. It relates to Greenland specifically, and as many of your listeners know, there has been an ongoing effort by the president and his administration to advocate for the U.S. control or some sort of takeover potentially by the United States. And that has created a lot of jitters in Greenland and in Europe. What's fascinating and where the lesson comes in is how in the last month or two, Greenland has really utilized its seemingly precarious position, its targeting by the U.S. administration to generate some real business advantages. In fact, the foreign minister of Greenland recently said, look it, we need investments and help from Europe to show that you stand with us. The result of that was over a $200 million investment announced just a few days ago by the European Union in everything from cable companies to small businesses to housing to raw materials. So it's really fascinating how a geopolitical crisis turned into a financial opportunity because of the way Greenland played its hand. And businesses often face crises as well, and they should take a lesson. Don't view it as a time to only batten down the hatches. Look for a way or ways to expand opportunities in the face of and because of complications, problems, and crises.
0: You're making me think of how a lot of companies pivoted and found new revenue streams that last because of COVID-19. And Canada has announced that they are going to try and forge a more lasting relationship with the European Union. So I don't know if it's savvy or survival, but countries at least are doing that, right?
1: Yeah, you know, your alliteration kind of hits the nail on the head. It starts as a survival issue. But if creatively approached, it becomes a savvy way to really expand opportunities. And it doesn't have to be a kind of a life or death challenge facing a business. One great example is restaurants. A lot of restaurants have looked at their Yelp reviews, seen some particularly nasty ones, and as opposed to simply firing back in the review and comment section, they'll turn that to their advantage. One great example is a bar in Denver called the Occidental Bar. They had one review that basically said, hey, good food, but atrocious music is being played in the place. God, someone help them with their music choices. And the Occidental Bar, this is a few years back, John, took that exact quote, printed it on T-shirts, sold those T-shirts at the bar. They then became their own sort of viral moment where customers loved the T-shirt, took pictures of themselves wearing the shirt and send it to others. People still wear that shirt. They haven't changed the music, and the bar is still in business. Talk about that and surviving at the same time. So there's a lot of ways to think about what could seem like a real problem in the moment and turning it on its head.
0: Good God, someone help them. I can see that working for a bar. That's fun, and you go to a bar for a fun time. So give me just like in maybe bullet points here. How do I do this? How do I enact what you're talking about?
1: Yeah, so you're a business owner. You see a threat. You see a tariff issue that's affecting the way that your supplies come in. We've had companies who've offered smaller size product packages. They call them limited first editions, and that seems exclusive to the customers. And therefore, they've been able to keep selling the same products. Another bullet point example would be a wedding services company. that faced a

0: huge competitor that set up shop next door. And what they did is they told their supplier, we've worked so well with you, can you help us? So the crisis became a better partnership between the two of them. Supplier actually invested in this wedding services store, gave them access to exclusive new items at better prices. 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Greenland has the EU as an ally. Your shop may have an ally in terms of customers, suppliers, or others in the marketplace. So look outside of your immediate orbit and try to maximize where you can grow in the face of these burdens.
1: Turn the crisis or complication into cash, says Philip Weiss, president of Seyfarth at Work. 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Okay, Philip, nice to talk to you. Thank you.
0: Always a pleasure. Thank you, John.
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8: Partly sunny and 74 degrees at O'Hare at 12:30. 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I'm Lauren Lapka. 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
9: 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Accident on the inbound Eisenhower at Racine, that's in the right lane. Also, Bishop Ford heading outbound is slow. Ryan to 103rd due to pothole repairs going on. This is also affecting the outbound Ryan from 71st to the Bishop Ford. In Hinsdale, an accident, Ogden and York, and Long Grove at 83 after half day. Also in Oak Brook at 83 and 16th. Eastbound I-80 off-ramp to southbound 57 is blocked off with an accident involving a semi. Mary Van Velt, WGN Traffic Central.
8: A man in his 20s was flown to the hospital in critical condition after he got into an accident with a pickup truck while riding an e-bike in McHenry Monday night. Police say that he was thrown at least 15 feet and he was not wearing a helmet. The incident occurred just north of the intersection along Route 31, also known as Richmond Road. It's unknown whether any charges or citations will be issued. Cook County is hosting a preparedness fair at Daly Plaza until 2 this afternoon. Several agencies are participating, including the American Red Cross, FEMA, the Health Department, and Cook County Animal and Rabies Control. There will be demonstrations, resource information, and emergency supply giveaways. The Sheriff's Office will also allow viewing of its emergency command units. And President Trump and First Lady Melania Trump are both making stops in North Carolina this week. The First Lady delivered remarks at Mountain View Elementary School.

0: School in Ashe County to promote education, technology, and community resilience. That happened today. President Trump will stop in North Carolina on Wednesday. WGN Sports, White Sox on the road taking on the Guardians. First pitch 5:40. Cubs and Braves at Wrigley at 6:40. And Connor Bedard was named the 37th captain in Blackhawks history today. We'll have more from the Blackhawks this afternoon. The team is scheduled to hold a press conference at 1, and we'll be carrying that live here on WGN. The forecast from the North Shore Adult Diapers Weather Center. Mostly cloudy, warmer, more humid. Rain scattered throughout the afternoon. High of 81. Tonight, cloudy with several passing showers. Low of 67. Tomorrow, cloudy and cooler with showers likely mainly during the morning, though. Could see some lingering in the afternoon. High of 73. It's currently 74 at O'Hare and by the lake, 78 at Midway. Looking at the markets, Dow is down 423 points at 51,997. NASDAQ is down 206 points at 25,978. S&P 500 is down 37 points at 7582. 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
7: This is the Noon Business Lunch. You're listening to WGN. John Williams here. We're glad you are, too. 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
8: So it's really a big ode to family for me. 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
7: Oh, wow.
8: And so when we were talking about names in the family, kind of thought, you know, I really like that as a name. And it has the added benefit of I don't have to spell it for everybody.
7: AugustFinancialPlanning.com is the website. Who are your clients?
8: So primarily it's people going into retirement. So people that are planning for, people that are gearing up towards retirement, and then people living through it. So people that have had a, you know, 30, 40 year career, looking to make sure that they have a comfortable, confident retirement where they're not worried about how are they going to be hit with taxes, or how are they going to be hit with, you know, estate issues or income, right? Just making sure we can lead a comfortable life.
7: What's the number one concern you hear from your clients right now?
8: So it's really two things. So one is, you know, taxes and what's going to happen down the line. And I think the industry as a whole is putting a lot of time and effort into that. The other big one is, are we going to have another big market event? That is, I think, really everybody's biggest concern is, are we setting up for another, you know, 2008 type scenario, or a year 2000 type scenario where we're seeing, you know, AI, you know, history doesn't repeat itself, but it often rhymes. Is AI setting up to look similar to the internet did in 2000?
7: When that comes up here, the answer we get most often is that this isn't a bubble event like the previous ones, that there is legitimate spending in, and there is a future in this, even if we don't understand it entirely. The dot-com bubble, people were putting up websites and advertising for products or services that didn't even exist. This is different this time. What do you think of that?
8: Yeah, I agree. You know, in 2000, we were measuring in website views and clicks, and now we're measuring in dollars. You know, this is real spend. This is, you know, we have real investment, real spend. Corporate America is utilizing a lot of artificial intelligence. Even our industry, you know, in financial services, financial planning, you know, Anthropic just came out with a big announcement about, you know, Claude for financial advisors and how we can best use AI in our practices. I mean, this has broad utilization.
7: I wonder if the industry pulls back, though, because of the concern about how quickly it's been adapting and evolving, that maybe that's going to hurt it. It's been too good for its own. It's been too fast or too good for its own self.
8: Yeah, I mean, there's always a concern about being replaced, right? You know, personally, I think a lot of people aren't comfortable with AI, you know, in terms of major life decisions. They might use it as a gut check. They might use it as a, you know, I've known people going through, you know, employment events, right? And they'll use ChatGPT to review a contract, but then they go to an attorney, right? They get a once-over on what, you know, what does this look like from artificial intelligence? But then they want to talk to somebody who has experience.
7: So I would ask AI to review my financials, but then I would go into you and say, okay, here's some questions I now have because of this AI review. What should we do with my money, or what are my tax strategies?
8: Yeah, I think most people are not comfortable implementing what artificial intelligence gives them without, you know, a second set of eyes on it.
7: I'm in the market for a car, and I know the guy that wants to sell it to me really wants to sell it to me. But similarly, I did an internet search about here's who I am and here's what I want. And then I was more informed when I went in to make the buy, right? Same sort of thing.
8: Yeah, I very much agree. You know, and if nothing else, it's going to give you a lot of questions that you should be asking.
7: Do you think, though, before I let you develop that, I want to go back to a point you just made. And that is, what about, though, an event? Do you think that we are poised for an event? Is the market too high?
8: You know, in terms of, if you look at like price to earnings multiples on companies, we're nowhere near where we were in 2000, right? We might be more akin to where we were in 1997, 1998. I'm not personally concerned about, you know, AI having a major collapse at this point, or the market having a major collapse at this point. You know, that said, normal market volatility is anywhere from, you know, 10 to 15% swings in any given year.
7: And that's 5,000 like, points on the Dow.
8: Right.
7: That sounds like a lot.
8: It is. It is most certainly a lot. But that's typical volatility, even in the middle of a bull market.
7: Okay, so that's not the event you're talking about, or people
8: no,
7: are worried about?
8: No, people are worried about a multi-year drawdown. People are worried about, you know, down 20% in 2000, down 20% in 2001. Down,
7: what do you say about that?
8: You know, I think we are better at pulling out of these events than we've ever been. we get data faster, we get reactions faster. There's a, I don't know.

0: There's a good scene from a movie, right? And talking about 2008 when AIG was having problems and they hand delivered a spreadsheet, right, to the regulators, you know, a physical paper spreadsheet. We get data so much faster. We've seen how these events play out in the past. I think we do a lot better job of reacting to it from a market's perspective and from a government regulatory perspective.
1: Would you blame somebody, though, if they said, screw it, I'll just buy some T-bills, I'll get out of the market, I'll take whatever loss I'm not going to get on the upside, but I'm not going to lose any money in this market? I suppose you hear that from your clients.
0: I do. I always say it's keep your financial plan, keep your time horizon in mind. You know, we're always gauging for two things. We're gauging for the capacity to take risk, which is really, do you have the time horizon? And the second is, do we have the tolerance for it? Do we actually want to take risk? And I know people who are 30 years old who can't be in the stock market because if it fell, they'd sell everything, right? You would say this person has all the capacity in the world.
1: Yeah, you have 40 years to earn.
0: Right. What are you worried about? You
1: know? In fact, that's a buying opportunity, isn't it?
0: But I would tell the same thing to somebody who's 70 years old, is you're planning for the next 20, 25 years.
1: Yeah.
0: You know, keep it in mind that you're going to need money now and in the next five, but you're going to need money 20 years from now, too.
1: You didn't say your clients are knocking on your door about inflation.
0: You know, inflation, the biggest issue we've had, especially this year, has been driven around the war, has been driven around oil prices. I think minus the issues with the war, minus the issues with oil, and especially looking at it right now, looking at diesel prices being over $6 a gallon, I think without that, we wouldn't be having the inflation conversation that we are.
1: Diesel is at $6.21 today.
0: Yeah, that is problematic because, yeah, one, everything we ship around the country is run on diesel engines. But on top of that, you're about to look at harvest season for agriculture.
1: Yeah.
0: You know, you're talking about combines, you're talking about harvesters running on diesel engines. How much more expensive is that going to be? And, you know, we're talking about interest rates recently. And I don't think what the Fed does, whether there's an interest rate change or not, is going to impact what happens with oil prices and that impact on inflation. I don't think those two are strongly correlated at this point.
1: Have tariffs impacted your strategies or your clients' portfolios?
0: Not particularly. No, tariffs haven't had a big impact on how we've been investing. You know, we had some volatility related to it in the last couple of years, but you know, generally speaking, those have been short-term events.
1: I wonder what you want the Fed to do. It looks like they're going to raise it a quarter point. Do you see two quarter point raises? Do you see 50 basis points on the horizon?
0: You know, so I'm in the minority of people that actually hopes that they do not raise interest rates.
1: Okay, hold that thought. Tell me why in a minute. It's 12:44. 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
2: 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No big delays on the Edens. Inbound Kennedy from the airport at 24 minutes. Inbound Eisenhower from Mannheim at 20 with an accident at Racine that's blocking the right lane. Stevenson is in good shape. The outbound Ryan 71st to the Bishop Ford is slow because of road work on the outbound Bishop Ford between the Ryan and Stony Island, rather. Pothole repairs going on there. Also in Long Grove, an accident 83 after half day and in Oak Brook at 83 and 16th. Tired of overpriced blinds? 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Mary Vandeveld, WGN Traffic Central.
1: Thank you, Mayor. Now the markets. Go ahead, Lauren.
3: Dow is down 414 points at 52,006. NASDAQ is down 208 points at 25,978. S&P 500 is down 36 points at 75.83. And again, price of oil up 5% to $106 a barrel.
1: Okay, now Steve Alexander's got the business of foods.
4: Yeah, thank you. 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
5: Hi, my name is Nathan Johanny, and I'm an extension specialist for the University of Illinois.
4: And you are a pumpkin specialist?
5: Pumpkins and all specialty crops, but pumpkins is definitely where I specialize the most.
4: So how's this year's crop looking?
5: Overall, this season, pumpkins are doing fairly well. There have been a few areas that have been overly inundated with rain.
4: Illinois has two types of pumpkin industries, the pumpkin on the porch kind and the processing kind, which are mostly grown around the Morton area and are used in pumpkin pies and pumpkin spiced lattes and that kind of thing. For those,
5: everything that I've heard there is the pumpkin crop has been fairly good. They've actually started into some of their harvest in some areas as they're getting rolling and start the processing and have things ready and distributed.
4: And he says the ornamental crop, the pumpkin on the porch crop, is doing well too. And why is Illinois number one in pumpkins?
5: Certainly we have the great soils and environment that pumpkins love from north to south, and the Midwestern culture certainly lend ourselves to fall decor and driving lots of small pumpkin farms. I really feel like I've seen an increase in the number of farms offering pumpkins and growing them, adding maybe other agritourism or adventures with that.
4: Growing pumpkins is not easy. There's drought, there's flooding, there are weeds, there are bugs.
5: There are cucumber beetles, there are stink bugs. Anyone that's trying to grow a zucchini or a pumpkin at home always comments on battling the bugs. The bugs take them over.
4: And diseases that lead to fruit rot.
5: Nothing worse than picking a pumpkin that then doesn't hold up and rots very quickly.
4: He's the pumpkin man, Nathan Johanning of the U of I Extension. On the food calendar, it's a trifecta: National Linguine Day, National Cheese Toast Day, and National Double Cheeseburger Day. I'm Steve Alexander. That's the Business of Food on 720 WGN.
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1: 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I did this the other day. 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They'll give you advice you could use. They serve folks in DuPage, Cook, Will, Kane, Lake, Eastern McHenry counties. Where there's a need, there's an advocate. Let TAG be yours so you can get back to being you. Trinity Advocacy Group, standing up for vulnerable adults. It's 12:52. Philip Shaw is here, president of... Not Philip Shaw. I'll finish that. Philip Shaw.

0: was here, president of Sypharth at work. No, that was Philip Weiss. You're Philip Shaw.
1: Oh, yeah.
0: And you are the wealth advisor and founder of August Financial Planning. You know, we were talking just before the break about the Fed, and while it seems like they're poised to raise rates a quarter point, you don't think they should?
1: Yeah, I'm probably in the minority that really hopes. I think that they will. The consensus is, you know, 80, 90% that we're going to see a quarter basis point, you know, 25 basis point increase in the Fed funds rate. But I'm in the minority that really don't think that they should. You know, it's not that the economic policy has been restrictive for business, because it really hasn't been. You know, we've still seen, you know, massive investment in the country. But the concern is primarily around inflation, and I don't think that the Fed rate is going to impact inflation. I think this is mostly driven around oil, diesel being at $6.20 a gallon, and the impact that's had on the prices of, well, everything. And until the war subsides, I don't think the oil prices are going to go anywhere. I don't think this is based around what the Fed does. So if the Fed is looking at an interest rate increase to tamp down inflation, I don't think that's
0: going to
1: be successful.
0: That's not going to open up the Straits of Hormuz, is it? Would you have them stand pat? You don't. It's funny, in the beginning of the year, we were wondering how many reductions we were going to get. There was betting on that. Would you advise they at least hold where they are?
1: Yeah, my expectation or my hope would be that they would hold rates steady for the time being. Again, you know, if they reduce rates, that could spur inflation to be higher, right? I don't think raising rates is going to bring inflation down, but reducing rates could increase inflation. So that's always a concern. But it hasn't been restrictive. So why don't we stay where we are? We'll see how the inflation numbers read through the economy. And, you know, the market in general has been pricing in that the Fed's going to increase rates. So I think that is a, you know, foregone conclusion to the market at this point.
0: Oh, so don't expect a big swing if it goes up a quarter point.
1: No, you might see something intraday, but over the course of a week or a month, I don't think the Fed rate is going to really going to impact the market at this point. I think that's been baked in.
0: We have a guest that comes on this show every now and then, and he has the Dow at 47,067 at the end of the year, and for a while looked like he was going to be right because we've touched 45. Do you have any long-term through the rest of the year? How do you think the markets are going to perform?
1: You know, through the rest of the year, I'd expect within a percentage or two of where we are today. So market today, if you look at S&P 500, is up about 10.5% through the day today. My expectation,
0: year to date, you mean?
1: Year to date, yeah. And so, you know, in the third or fourth year of a bull market, we typically see a pause of that rally, right? Yeah. We've had strong double-digit returns since, you know, 23, 24, 25. I would anticipate that we would have the end of this year be around 10% positive on the broader
0: market.
1: Damn
0: this war. I mean, don't you wonder where we would be were it not for this?
1: Oh, I totally agree. Now, we'll never know what was going on in the background of, you know, why we went into that and what other issues there might have been. But I think from a markets perspective, from an inflation perspective, the war has not been helpful for us whatsoever.
0: My producer just whispered in my ear, thank you, Pete. If I said 47, our guest said 57,067 at the end of the year. And we have been to, we've been as high as, what's the Dow been as high as? 55,000, right?
1: No, yeah, I'm
0: track
1: the
0: exact. Screwing up my numbers now. I'm all cattywampus. The war has hurt, and because of the oil prices and so forth, and you wonder if the fundamentals are there, where we would be were it not for this, right?
1: Right. If we saw the strength of this rally we've had with artificial intelligence and the build out, and really how everything has, you know, we've continued to see such strength in the market. If we hadn't had the war, if we hadn't had oil prices over $100 a barrel, how much better would this have been?
0: So here again, it's maybe reason to appreciate why some people would say, I'm nervous, take my money out of the market right now. Your clients aren't calling you with asking you to do that.
1: You know, there's always somebody who's concerned or somebody who's nervous, but no, broadly, there's not a big rush out or anything, no.
0: The Dow did reach 54.7, yeah, and our guest said 57.

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8: Partly sunny and 74 degrees at O'Hare at 1 o'clock. Good afternoon, I'm Lauren Lapka. 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A would-be robber was shot in Orland Park this morning. Not a good day for the markets.
9: And pothole repairs have cleared up on the outbound side of the Bishop Ford from the Ryan out to Stony Island, so that has cleared the outbound Ryan delay as well. No delays on the Edens, the inbound Kennedy from O'Hare, about 25 minutes. Looking good on the Eisenhower, 20 minutes between Mannheim and downtown. Eastbound I-80, an accident on the off-ramp to southbound 57, and a crash in Long Grove at 83 after half day. Mary Vanderbilt, WGN Traffic Central.
8: Police are investigating a pair of crash and grabs on Chicago's north side early this morning. A car crashed into a laundromat at Pulaski near Belmont in the Avondale neighborhood. No one was hurt. WGN's Winnie George reports that it comes after an incident an hour earlier and a mile away.
10: Police responded to the BP gas station on Addison and Kedzie. Someone driving a dark-colored Jeep Grand Cherokee there backed into the front door and left the car on the scene. Now, just to be clear, police have not said if these scenes are connected. No official information has been released just yet.
8: A man also told Winnie that his car was stolen and used to crash into the laundromat. The victim of an attempted robbery in Orland Park shot the suspect trying to take their property this morning. It happened around 9 at a Shell gas station on Harlem Avenue. The targeted victim was pumping gas when they were approached by the armed offender. Investigators say the driver then produced their own gun, firing and hitting the offender. The offender is hospitalized, and the driver, who was a concealed carry license holder, was not hurt and is cooperating with police. Chicago and several other Democratic-run cities and states are suing President Trump.

0: administration over new immigration rules that could make some immigrants ineligible for green cards or visas if they use public benefits like food stamps, housing assistance, or Medicaid. All right, let's head over to the United Center, where the Blackhawks recently announced that Connor Bedard is their new captain.
1: Good afternoon. Thank you all so much for being here as we officially introduce Connor Bedard as the next captain of the Chicago Blackhawks. For pretty much everyone in this room, this day almost feels inevitable. Not because it was a foregone conclusion or something that didn't have to be earned, but because from the minute Connor Bedard joined the Chicago Blackhawks, everyone could see it. See that he was the type of player that teammates, coaches, media, and fans gravitate towards. Shortly following the 2023 NHL draft, my dad and I had lunch with Connor. Knowing the pressures a number one pick would face in the city and across the league. And it was at that time, our last number one pick was Patrick Kane, our last captain, Jonathan Toews, the youngest to ever be named in the role, who went on to spend 14 seasons leading the team. And we were just at the beginning, rebuilding from the ground up. Connor would be one of the first pieces, an 18-year-old following the footsteps of greats. And for many, this would be one of the most intimidating situations you could ever be put into. But for Connor, all we saw was hockey passion and vision, and we just knew that he would grow into the leader that we see here today. 2 years ago, I was standing up in front of you as we introduced Nick Foligno, the then captain. And I shared that a captain is someone who commands respect from his teammates, who leads by example, and who's 100% committed to making those around him better. It's someone who can stand on the legacies of Jonathan Toews and Stan Mikita, Dennis Savard, Chris Chelios, and Dirk Graham, and the many more over a 100-year history. We ended last year's centennial celebration by asking the question, what does hockey look like for the next 100 years? And while I don't know the answer to that yet, what we do know for the Chicago Blackhawks organization, it starts with Connor Bedard. We're excited for him as a person, as a player, as a leader, and we just can't wait to see his impact on our team and on the game itself. So at this time, I'd like to invite our general manager, Kyle Davidson, our head coach, Jeff Blashill, and for the first time ever, please welcome Chicago Blackhawks captain, Connor Bedard, to the stage. Kyle Davidson, our head coach, Jeff Blashill, and for the first time ever, please welcome Chicago Blackhawks captain, Connor Bedard, to the stage.

0: Thanks for attending today, everyone. This is a really exciting day in the history of the Chicago Blackhawks as we formally announce Connor Bedard as the new captain of the Hawks. You know, putting the C on someone is not something that we take for granted at all. But Connor is someone that we feel is uniquely qualified to wear the C. He's someone who's occupied a unique and rare position in his hockey career, even before his time in Chicago, one with high responsibility, visibility, and expectations at a very young age. Having served as captain internationally for Team Canada, as well as the Regina Pats, the Western Hockey League, he's risen to the occasion of every moment in his career, and we expect no different in his time in Chicago. He's a natural-born leader, someone that we're consistently impressed by in the way he prepares off the ice, his commitment to winning hockey on the ice, and the high standards he sets for himself and those around him. He loves the game, he loves the city, he wants to be a leader of a group that brings winning back to Chicago, and we know he will continue to strive to raise the bar for his teammates in how they work every day and how they show up in the city and in the community. I can't think of a better person to lead us into the next generation of Blackhawks hockey than Connor. I'll hand it over to Connor for his remarks.
1: Thank you, everyone, for being here today. I want to thank Kyle, Blash, Danny, Jamie, everyone involved in making this decision. My teammates here today, Kaner, Morrissey, really dressed up for it, so I'm happy about that. Bird as well, for coming and showing support, and all my teammates the last 3 years. I've learned so much and built so many great relationships, as well as my family. Everything I do is, because of them, and any achievement or anything is, involved with them. So this is such an honor. It's one of the biggest honors in my life, and for a storied franchise like this to be named captain and follow along the footsteps. My captain, Nick Foligno, for a couple of years, Chelly, Taser. You could go down the list. So, it's an incredible honor, something I don't take lightly. And I just want to thank everyone. And I hope we can really do some great things here in the next little while. So, thank you.
2: Thank you, Connor. With that, we will open it up to questions. We have microphones on either side of the room. Please state your name and your affiliate before your question, and we can start with Tracy.
3: Tracy Myers, NHL.com. Connor, this is for you. First of all, congratulations. I know that you kind of downplayed, how excited you would be if you got this, and what's the moment like? And also, how are you feeling? I know you've been out there skating a little bit here.
1: Yeah, for sure. When I got told, it was a pretty surreal moment. It's something that, you think maybe there's a chance, and once it actually gets, told, and now getting to, put the jersey on and see it, it's special. It's hard to put into words, and like I said, just having trust in people that you care about their opinion and how they value you, it's special. And for the second part of your question, yeah, feeling good. It's good to be back on the ice and doing more, normal stuff in the gym and everything, and trying to do what I can to get back as soon as possible.
4: Connor, it feels like you've been slowly and steadily moving toward this over the 3 years you've been here. What changes for you this year? What responsibilities will you have now that maybe you didn't have in the past?
1: I think, there's little things, but I mean, we got such a great group of guys, and there's not just one leader or anything. We got 22 of them that everyone, helps out, and obviously having some guys that have experienced a lot and been in this league for a while that I can lean on. And but every day you're learning. This is my fourth year now, and I feel like from day one to now, I've learned countless things, and it'll just keep being more. So I just try to become a better player, better person every day as much as I can.
5: Kale Lumpkin, Chicago Tribune. Connor, congrats. I know you just got the C just now, but how do you see yourself practicing, emphasizing patience with yourself in your new role?
1: Every new experience is something you got to learn. I feel ready for sure. I think the last you know, three years, like I said, you just grow a lot and become more used to the day-to-day life and your teammates. And I think just how close our group is really helps. It's, you know, really, you know, family, and everyone can talk to each other and give each other advice, whatever you need. So that part makes it easy for sure. And, you know, I'm excited to, you know, ask other guys questions and learn from them and be led by them as well.
6: Ben Pope, Chicago Sun-Times. For Kyle and Jeff, what was the process of determining the captaincy for Connor, and what does the rest of the leadership group look like?
0: I'll answer the first part, and you can handle the back end of that. These are conversations that don't just happen when you arrive back to camp. This is stemming back to, you know, last season and, you know, entering the season, not necessarily knowing what Nick's decision would be moving forward and where he would be if he was still playing or moving on. And so that was, you know, you always have to prepare some sort of succession plan. And that was something that we definitely, you know, bounced around throughout the season. And then, you know, nothing formal, but like over the summer, you're you know, it becomes more real. You're going to have to make a decision and what it looks like. And, you know, I think we felt pretty confident in that. You know, it's a discussion with ownership, with management, coaching staff, you know, make sure that we're all aligned and feeling like we're kind of breaking it down the right way. And so that was, again, it wasn't necessarily a complicated process. I think we felt pretty strongly, and there wasn't much wavering at all on where we were going to head. But, you know, you just want to be sure. You want to make sure you're putting, you know, a player, a young player especially, in a situation to succeed. And so that was kind of the process we ran, and notified him, I guess, last week, end of last week. And so, yeah, it's kind of taking that final step is much more recent than maybe the actual decision, but that's the general process. And then as far as leadership group, I'll let Blash speak on that.
7: Yeah, so like Connor said, I think we have a whole group of guys in our locker room that are great leaders and the type of people that we want to be about. But specifically wearing the A's will be Patrick Kane and Tyler Bertuzzi, and both are great leaders in their own right, great experience levels. I think can really help complement our that part of our leadership group, and then we'll lean on other guys as we go through the course of the season to bring them in on different, you know, information, stuff like that that we want. But so that'll be our leadership group, and we're really excited about it.
8: Hey, Connor, Jay Cohen, Associated Press. Congratulations. How, you talked about this a little bit in the Players Tribune thing you wrote, but like, how did Nick Foligno help kind of prepare you for this moment, and especially in terms of like how prepared you are now compared to when you entered the league?
1: Yeah, I mean, he was crucial for sure. I think, you know, he's someone that's been a captain for I don't know how many years of his career, and had the experience that I'll, you know, gain over the next little while. But just seeing what he did, and my leadership style won't be the exact same as his, but just getting to kind of see how he, you know, handled a lot of the responsibilities and stuff, and not just him. We had so many guys in our room that, you know, I can look at, and but he for sure, you know, had a big impact on myself and, you know, a lot of our young players, especially when we just get in or whatever, and he's kind of taking us under his wing, helping us out. So he called me last night, and he was helping me pick out my suit a little bit. So just like little stuff like that. It's cool to have that and kind of share that with him.
9: Tab Bamford with Bleacher Nation. For Jeff, at the end of the season, you wouldn't say who was going to be the captain, but now you can. Have you seen Connor as a leader in the room since he took over as the head coach? And maybe how does he compare to some of the leaders that you had previously in Detroit?
7: Well, first off, you know, when I got the job, I didn't know Connor at all. So it's been a process. You like anybody that you kind of get to know each other. And you know, I think the first part of being a captain or a leader on any team is certainly any team I'm a part of, is being a great person. And Connor's certainly that. But I also think he embodies a lot, everything that we want to be about as a group. I think he's got a great work ethic. I think he's an elite competitor. But probably most importantly is he wants to win more than anything else. He wants to win more than personal accolades. He wants to win more than scoring points. And I would say the same is true of both Patrick and Tyler. And so I think we have guys wearing the letter that first and foremost, more than anything else, they want to win. And, you know, we want that type of selflessness amongst our team. And so I just think he has all those attributes that that I think the great leaders that I've been around have, and they've been similar. Certainly every guy does it within their own personalities, and but they all kind of share those same attributes. And so in that sense, super confident of the job Connor's going to be, just being who he is, not being any different, just being who he is.
10: Connor, Josh Friedman with WGN. Congrats with Kaner. Just now that it's a reality, you get to play with him. What is your excitement level, and what has the communication been like this offseason about sharing the ice?
1: Yeah, it's super exciting for our team, our organization, the fan base. You know, I think even we talk about, you know, leadership stuff and everything that we dream of and we want to accomplish as a team, we were growing up watching him do. So those experiences, and but not that, just the player he is. He's still one of the best players in the league, and you know, that's just going to add so much. And it's been fun getting to know him, and you know, kind of learn from him, even just watching him and stuff. He's right here, so I don't want to say too much, but just great guy to have on the team, and you know, we're really excited about it.
8: Jay Cohen, Associated Press. For Danny, you know, obviously this team's been in your family for a long time. I mean, what's the emotion like, the process of picking a new captain and giving the jersey that public facing, a face of your family's organization?
11: Yeah, I think we always reflect on the captain, as I mentioned a couple in my remarks, and, you know, every team and era is sort of defined by the leadership of that time. And so it's amazing to actually think about the chain of captains over those 100 years and the names that I mentioned earlier. Again, each one kind of defined that moment in time and who they were as leaders. And so I think it's a great way to sort of honor legacy and connect, you know, the present and the future with all of our great leaders of the past.
12: Hi, Brooke Laferno with Blackhawk Up. This is for Connor. You touched on leadership style a little bit. How would you describe your leadership style?
1: Yeah, I think probably, you know, mostly by example. I'm not, you know, going to be the loudest guy in the room or anything. I think I approach the game. You know, I just love hockey and love to work and practice and be with my teammates and everything. I think that's our whole group already. But you know, if I can just kind of embody that a bit and show that every day, that's something I want to do. And I'm also not, you know, afraid of speaking up or anything if I feel like it's necessary. But you know, we have a ton of guys that'll do that at the right times, and you know, I'll get more and more comfortable with that each day and used to it. But it's just kind of, I think, picking your spots when to speak up for me.
13: Connor, Scott Powers from The Athletic. Two-part question. One, obviously, when you're on the ice, it's sort of dissected right now, like what you're able to do, and where are you in your rehab, and is the timeline the same? And then the second part is just not, I guess, being on the ice early in the season, what challenges or how do you sort of see leadership as a captain early in the season?
1: Yeah, no, I'm on the ice doing kind of most of everything, and just working in a bit more each day. And timeline-wise, I don't really know. It's kind of, you know, see as it progresses. But feeling good and just kind of doing everything I can to, you know, like I said, get back as soon as possible. And, you know, it's obviously going to be tough, you know, not playing the first bit, but, you know, getting to, you know, watch. And we're together so much away from the rink that you don't feel like you're, you know, isolated or anything. You feel like you're still part of the team every day. So that's the biggest thing, is when you're hurt and, you know, you're not around the guys, and you just kind of miss being a part of that. But I don't think, you know, it'll feel like that at all. And you know, we're gonna have, you know, a great start without me, and you know, I can't wait to join whenever that is.
6: Ben Pope, Chicago Sun-Times again. For Connor, last year you talked about becoming more comfortable showing a little more of your personality to the public and not worrying what people think about everything you say. Internally, has there been some of that progression too, or have you gotten more comfortable speaking up or giving tough love? Like, how do you feel like you've evolved in terms of that leadership within the locker room?
1: Yeah, I think speaking up if necessary, like I said earlier, I think, I'm not, like Fliggy was a super vocal leader and someone that would speak up a ton. I don't think that's quite who I am as a person. I don't want to change, that, but I'm not like never going to say anything or anything. I'm comfortable to say something or, even if it's just something small on intermission or on the bench or whatever. I think we all feel comfortable with each other to say what we're thinking if we feel like it's going to help us win.
14: 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Connor, you mentioned in that article that you wrote that there was a mindset shift at the end of last season of not wanting to be in the bottom of the standings. How would you describe the summer that all of you guys had internally, the group chat, what was going on there, and what's the mindset going into this season?
1: Yeah, like you said, the mindset is, to win and to get back into the playoffs and this city and fan base is used to, winning, and we want to bring that back. And I think last year you look at where we were until probably the Olympic break, we were in that spot and then kind of let it, slip away from us, which was frustrating. But just seeing us be able to be in that, and obviously the additions we made this summer, I think we have a really good team, and that's exciting. And you see the excitement in camp, even in the captain skates, whatever, guys are going hard, guys are pushing each other. So we're just going to make each other better every day. And we expect to win. We're not expecting to finish where we were the last couple of years, and so if we don't, then it is a disappointment.
2: All right, are there no further questions? Great, then we will end the press conference. Thank you everyone for joining us.
15: That wraps it up then. So there is the Connor Bedard announcement. He is the captain. He will wear the C. He was there with his jersey on. All the rest of the Blackhawks fancy folks had their fancy suits on. But Connor looked like he just skated off the ice there. And
16: Patrick Kane, that's Nugget 2. He'll be wearing the A, the assistant alternate captain on his jersey too.
15: Yeah. I was thinking about this, Kevin Powell in the sports box is joining us here for just a couple minutes before we get into the newsroom. This isn't a big deal in other sports like it is in hockey, is it? Like, who was the captain of the Bulls last year?
16: Right.
15: Yeah, maybe we do know it about our baseball or football teams. I don't know who's the captain of the Bears.
16: Yeah, I think in football, you kind of know. They normally have like one or two on offense. Caleb is one of five captains for the Bears.
15: They go out for the coin toss,
16: yeah,
15: right?
16: Yeah, you normally, every team does it a little bit different. Maybe they have two captains, one offense, one defense, maybe one special teams. This year, the Bears have five total, two offense, two defense, and special teams. But yeah, there's something about it in hockey where it is a special honor to wear the C on your sweater. Much different from any other sport, really. But it's a big deal. I mean, we had a press conference for Connor Bedard being named team captain, which is great, and it's exciting. But it definitely, it just carries more weight in hockey.
15: Well, do anything you can to generate some interest going into the season and some momentum. And I guess that's one way to do it. I like, who's the captain of the Cubs? Do the Cubs have a captain, a team captain?
16: I don't know if they have an official team captain. If they do, I'm blanking on it.
15: Yeah,
16: right
15: no
16: now,
15: kidding. But, well, then, well, if you don't know off the top of your head, then that answers my question.
16: I think
15: it's
16: sometimes
15: just not a big deal.
16: It just sort of like happens. Like we just, like Anthony Rizzo was kind of the team captain for the Cubs,
15: right.
16: But it might not have been an official announcement that he was the team captain. So
15: yeah.
16: It's a little bit different, but it's an exciting time for the Blackhawks. We're all very excited about it. The big step forward in this rebuild, which has taken some time, but. Some big additions this offseason, and once Bedard does return, it's been great seeing him skating on the ice because the shoulder injury still looking like a November timeline to return, early November, mid-November. Maybe they surprise us and he comes back sooner than that. They're obviously not going to rush him here. Man, it'll be something once we see. We know the ovation Patrick Kane's going to get when he returns to the ice at the United Center.
15: Yeah.
16: And when Kane and Bedard are on the ice together, that's going to be a special night.
15: That's a game you want to be at. That will be a hot ticket. And I'm glad that Charlie asked the question he did towards the end there about how at the end of the season you said you don't want to be. Well, actually, he said that in this piece that's at the PlayersTribune.com. And he has a four-page piece here about what it means to be a Blackhawk and what he's thinking about and how he didn't want to be in the position that they were in last year. And it does make you wonder, well, what could we expect this year? And, you know, maybe this wasn't the press conference to get into that too much. We'll see what we see. But I'd like to know how much better we can hope the team is going to be this year, Kev.
16: Yeah, I like the way Connor finished that Players Tribune piece, by the way. Did you read the whole thing? Did
15: I get
16: to the
15: end? In front of me.
16: He just finished with, let's go win some damn hockey games. We're all on board with that, Connor. And, you know, he gets it all. I mean, he understands what the Blackhawks mean to the city of Chicago, and having Kane back there, too. It's sort of like the past and the future all together on one team. And there's so much history and legacy with the organization, and Bedard's, we all hope, is that next big Hawks legend, right? The guy who's winning championships and raising banners. So, and I think he embraces that. This is a guy, you know, from when he was like 12 years old, he was viewed as this hockey phenom. So I think he's handled all the pressure really well, and I think it's much deserved, getting the C on his sweater.
15: A lot of pressure for a kid. How old is he? 21?
16: Yeah. Yeah,
15: I mean, a whole press conference to say you're going to wear the C. You're 21 years old, so I hope he stays healthy. And boy, who else would you give it to right now anyway? But I wish that there were other people to sort of carry that mantle for him for a while. You know, what if Kane and Taves were still there? Then he wouldn't have to feel the weight of the franchise on his chest. But there it is. And I guess you're right. He's grown up with expectations, so maybe he's as used to this as any 21-year-old can be. All right, it's 128. News from the Northwestern Medicine Newsroom is coming up. Chicago's very
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7: Partly sunny and 74 degrees at O'Hare at 1:31. 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
8: 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Get in the zone. Inbound Eden, some minor delays into Skokie with an accident off to the side. Inbound Kennedy from O'Hare 30, 24 outbound. Eisenhower at 24 out to Mannheim. Stevenson 30 out to the Tri-State. Dan Ryan's okay. Outbound Bishop Ford, some minor delays into 130th. In Bridgeview, an accident northbound Harlem and 87th. And in Oak Brook at 83 and 16th. Starting slow, heat can damage your battery. 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Restrictions apply. Mary Band, WGN Traffic Central.
7: A handful of Chicago City Council members say a deal has been reached that will allow Chicago's parking meters to be sold to an investment firm. Once approved by the full City Council, Stone Peak Partners must pay the city $75 million and 5% of its net operating income annually. Those funds will be earmarked for the city's pension funds. The deal also requires Stone Peak to sell Omni Air International, which has a contract with the Department of Homeland Security to provide long-haul deportation flights. The Kennedy Center Board has voted to shutter the Performing Arts Center's doors. In a draft resolution, the board said that the center will be closed for 2 years. They cited a dire financial situation and issues to the building structure. It comes after a judge blocked the Kennedy Center from putting President Trump's name back on the building. And the Federal Reserve is holding its two-day policy meeting with an interest rate decision expected tomorrow. The Fed is widely expected to raise rates by a quarter percentage point for the first time in over 3 years. This comes as inflation remains above the central bank's 2% target. WGN Sports, White Sox on the road taking on the Guardians, first pitch 5:40, Cubs and Braves at Wrigley at 6:40. 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Mostly cloudy, warmer and humid today. Rain scattered throughout the afternoon. High of 81. Tonight, cloudy with several passing showers. Low of 67. Tomorrow, cloudy and cooler with showers likely, mainly during the morning, but could see some in the afternoon. High of 73. It's currently 78 at O'Hare, 80 at Midway, 79 by the lake. Looking at the markets, the Dow is down 427 points at 51,993. NASDAQ is down 197 points at 25,989. S&P 500 is down 36 points at 7583. 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
9: Hey, it's Lisa Dent. The forecast says sunshine. Your to-do list says otherwise. Either way, I've got plenty to talk about. 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
12: We've got jokes sent in from Rob Curry, the author of Time for Courage. 81% of Amazon reviewers give it 5 stars. And Paul Grenz in Plainfield sent us a joke. The writer Terry Morgan in Cuba City, Wisconsin. Frank Toka in Kewaunee sent us a joke, and Jeff Pizon did in Roselle. Here's one from James Wing in Southwest Michigan, and Kent Heisner of Piatone. And many more. Thanks for sending them in. Andy, I was shocked the first time I saw Sasquatch making ceramic vases. I had no idea he was a Harry Potter. My doctor said jogging would add years to my life. I think he's right. I feel 10 years older already.
30: In the following scene, Andy Mazur will portray a person, and John Williams will star as his friend looking at his phone.
12: I can't believe it. I just lost all 7 football bets I made this weekend, 5 baseball bets. And I lost 2 bets I made on the horses.
31: Well, there's a hockey game tonight.
12: Hockey? I don't know anything about hockey. Thank you very much, Norm MacDonald. Thank you for that joke. You know what the best tasting pasta is? I'm a Natatelli.
1: Who told you that one?
12: An old Italian chef, but he passed away.
1: John, you know there's a legend about a guy who could make a joke about any small-sized pasta?
12: That's so?
1: Or so they say.
12: How does pasta start a joke? Gnocchi, gnocchi.
1: Who's there?
12: What kind of pasta do dinosaurs eat, Andy?
1: John, I know this one. It's fossili.
12: No, Andy, they don't eat that because they're dead. Come on, Andy. I'll tell you what, if I had a dollar for every girl that found me unattractive, they would eventually find me attractive.
30: In this scene, yeah. Andy Mazur will portray a man wearing shining armor. And John Williams will star as another man dressed entirely in shiny armor. Both of them are checking into a hotel when Andy says,
1: I'd like a room for two nights, please.
12: My son was doing his history homework last night. He asked me what I knew about Galileo. I said, well, he's just a poor boy from a poor family.

0: We can go get a coffee, can't we? We
1: can.
0: Yeah, but we didn't. We did that earlier today at 10:38, and we'll do another batch of jokes tomorrow at 10:38. And we like to replay them each day after the 1:30 news around 1:38, and it's 1:38. So thanks for sending your jokes to John Williams at WGNRadio.com. On Friday, if we randomly pull your name from the jokes sent in, you win our coveted Speed Jokes coffee mug. Joining us now is Dr. Jeffrey Copen. He is the Chief Medical Officer for Northwestern Medicine's Katherine Gratz Griffin Lake Forest Hospital. 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Dr. Copen, welcome back to the show.
2: Thank you, John. Pete shared with me that your mother passed. I just want to extend my condolences to you and your family, John.
0: Well, that's very nice of you, and a lot of listeners and colleagues here have said the same thing. You know, the consolation we took, she lived to be 92. She was in pain for really just one day. She fell, hurt her knee, and within 36 hours, she passed away. And I know you weren't involved. You know, she didn't go to Northwestern for her last day of care. But isn't it amazing when somebody falls, doctor, how less likely it is that they'll live much longer? How is it that my mom falls? She hurts her knee. She goes to the hospital. They put her in a bed. They put her on some painkillers, and her heart gives out. I mean, we figured she was going to live for a bit longer still.
2: Wow. Yeah. It's such an amazing phenomenon.
0: Yeah.
2: When we get older, when a person gets older and we lose what's called physiologic reserve, which is just like that bank account that we all have inside our bodies, that if we hurt ourselves, if something happens to us, that we're able to take a withdrawal off that bank account and heal. And what happens is when we get older, like what happened with your mom, there isn't that physiologic reserve. So what seems to be a mild trauma, fall hurting the knee, put so much stress on her body, and her body was unable, John, to respond to that appropriately. And it's literally like she wore out. That's what this is. And I mean, what a blessing that she made it into her 90s, though.
0: Yeah, no kidding. I love that description. I haven't put it that way or heard it put that way before, a physiological reserve, almost as if there's a gas tank and you know you're on E, and if you burn that last ounce of fuel that you have, you're out of gas. And whatever that stuff is that we're talking about, we knew she was frail and weak, as are most 92-year-olds, but I guess we didn't know that it was that tentative, you know, that a single fall could be the very end, and very quickly, you know?
2: Yeah, it really is. It's extraordinary how that can happen. But, you know, hearing you talk about your mom's last days, what a blessing that there really was no pain to speak of. She didn't suffer. I mean, I think we all want exactly that for the people who are closest to us.
0: Yeah. Joe Biden is still with us, but he has prostate cancer, and he posted, this is Prostate Cancer Awareness Month. He said that by the time we found out that he had it, it had already spread to his bones. And then he says this: when prostate cancer is caught early, the 5-year survival rate is close to 100%. It sounds like he neglected maybe a prostate exam or something. They didn't catch it in time for the former president, did they?
2: Yeah, well, John, we actually spoke about this back when news came out that the president had prostate cancer. There's an age where we actually stop looking for prostate cancer. Typically, it's in the mid-70s. Mm. Physicians will speak to their patients about this. I speak to my men about this all the time. We can stop looking at a certain point, because usually when men get as old as Joe Biden was, when they do get prostate cancer, almost inevitably it's a mild case, and people die with prostate cancer, not from prostate cancer. Don't look. He has, though, a more aggressive form of prostate cancer, because he told us that his prostate cancer has metastasized, has spread to his bones. So that's relatively unusual in guys in their 80s.
0: Yeah, I guess so. So he's, it's not like he was negligent the way I described. He was just really unlucky, wasn't he?
2: Yeah, I think so. You know, it would be an interesting conversation for me to have with him. You know, when you're president of the United States, you're the typical guy in his early 80s, president of the United States, maybe we'd look for in just the average early 80-year-old man. But, I mean, that's an interesting conversation to have, but I really can see how this happened, and I would not attribute this to negligence in any way.
0: One last question for you today, Doctor. This is going to be a shorter conversation than normal. Did you see this headline, drinking hot beverages could triple your cancer risk, large study finds? I don't believe that for 1 minute. It says drinking very hot beverages could triple your cancer risk. From what, 0.1 to 0.3? I mean, really? Hot beverages?
2: Yeah. You know, sometimes these studies that get published somewhere and get a lot of publicity like this one, I would just tell people, just ignore this one. This is called an observational study. Huh. I really don't think there's much to this. You know, I think most people know if it's too hot, wait till it cools down, right?
0: Yeah.
2: I think we can leave it at that.
0: Leave us with this, Doctor. Just an update on vaccinations. What do you want our audience to know today?
2: Yeah, so here we are. It's the 15th of September. We don't have influenza around yet, so that's a good thing. We do have the new COVID vaccine available, so people can start to get that. And I highly recommend it for everyone, particularly for older folks and for people who have chronic illnesses, regardless of age. So we can start getting the COVID vaccine now. The new flu vaccines are available. I think it's a little bit early to get it. I recommend that most people wait until we get into October. So, you know, like a month from now would probably be a good time to get your flu shots, but it's not too early to get your COVID shot.
0: Okay, that's Dr. Jeffrey Copen, Chief Medical Officer at Northwestern Medicine's Katherine Gratz Griffin Lake Forest Hospital. Doctor, it's always good to talk to you. Thank you for your help today.
2: Of course, and everybody take good care. Bye-bye.
0: And for your kind words. Yeah, I mean, if there was any consolation, and there is, Mom fell, hurt her knee. She was in pain. They gave her something to ease the pain. She went to sleep. She didn't wake up. So it can be that quick. And when you caution your elderly family members, or if you are one of those people and they say, you can't fall, you have to be more careful. Boy, there is proof of that. What did he call it? Your physiological reserve. And it's almost like this tank you have. And if it's low, you don't want to risk it. It's 146. This is WGN. We'll see what Lisa Dent's up to in a minute.
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0: 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It's 149. A little while ago, we were talking about Connor Bedard. The news was that he has been made the captain of the Chicago Blackhawks, and he looked pretty good. As Kevin has pointed out, he's skating. He's not practicing, you know, full pads with the guys, but his progress seems to be good, and we're looking forward to him being on the ice. And when he does skate out there, he'll have the big C. That's a big deal in hockey. And I just, in passing, said, you know, he's 21 years old. That's a lot to ask a young man to do, to wear the franchise letter on his sweater. My boss Mary reminded me that when Captain Sirius, Jonathan Taves, was captain, he was 20 years old. So hopefully he has that same sort of focus.
11: Yeah, and Edmonton superstar Connor McDavid, I think the youngest ever, he was 19 when they named him captain.
0: Really? Wow. Yeah. Well, we got us a 21-year-old out there, and it's going to be fun to see that all evolve. Let's just see what's evolving on the Lisa Dent Show, starting after the 2 o'clock edition of WGN Radio News. Hi, Lisa.
12: Hey, we will be talking about that because Charlie Remeliotis is going to join us at 2:17.
0: Got it. Yeah.
12: And, of course, he was there, so we'll get some insight on that. Our doctor is in today as well. Usually it's Dr. Adams, but today it'll be Dr. Wheat. And there's a headline that says, if you drink super hot beverages, it triples your cancer risk. Now, don't you look at some of those headlines and go, come on now.
0: Okay. So Dr. Copen and I were chatting about that, and he is not alarmed by that. This does not worry him.
12: It does not worry me either, and I'm a cancer survivor. I'm thinking there are many other issues to be worried about. I don't think that's one of them.
0: Yeah, I'm with you.
12: The forecasters are in. That's Demetrius Ivory and Bill Snyder. Of course, I'll ask about our first snowfall, and that will make Demetrius crazy.
0: Why? He doesn't like to predict that?
12: He said it can't be predicted, not this far out, and I know that, but, you know, I like to poke him in the side every once in a while.
0: Well, you know what I used to do to make him angry, and, you know, you might as well put this in your bag of tricks, was I would say, well, I'm looking at the app on my phone, and the weather is blah, blah, blah. And so as I scroll down, let's see, because today is the 15th, so the last day of summer is the 21st. So in 6 days, 1, 2, 3, 4, 5, 6. So it'll be 70 degrees in Chicago then, but all of our high temperatures after that are 70, 71, 71, 74, 73. It looks like we're out of the woods on this, Lisa, that these, no more 88s or 95s, right?
12: For me, I feel like fall has already arrived. That makes him crazy when I said, no, the Tuesday after Labor Day, that's when fall begins for me. I don't care what the calendar says.
0: I'm totally with you. Summer is June, July, and August.
12: Yeah.
0: Fall is September, October, November. You know, winter is December and on. But it does seem like fall came a little early this year. Everything was so dry. Like, I've got leaves in my yard more than I normally do at this time. Do you?
12: Yeah, absolutely. Yeah, I think it feels like fall, doesn't it? Although they said with El Nino, we'll probably have a warmer, wet winter. And
0: yeah.
12: Boy, I don't even like saying those words because nothing. I hate rainy in 45. It's my least favorite weather. I would rather have zero and have it be cold and bright blue skies and some snow on the ground than 45 and rainy.
0: Okay, but what about this? It's 5 below zero. And yeah, you got your bright blue skies, but it's just a grassy crust out there. There's a little bit of snow, and it's freaking cold. You would rather have that, and it's not this snowy Currier and Ives landscape you've described. You would rather have that than this.
12: Absolutely. Yeah, absolutely.
0: Wow. Well, we can't be friends anymore.
12: Hey, do you drink martinis?
0: Yeah.
12: Yeah, we could share a martini, be friendly over that. The first martini recipe ever published was published in a book in Chicago. What I don't know is if the martini was created in Chicago or if we were just the first to publish it, but there's a whole martini expo happening this whole week in Chicago.
0: Where? When?
12: Everywhere. Who? Everywhere. There are several locations and yeah, we're going to talk to the founder of the Martini Expo after 5:30.
0: Are they bringing samples by the way they do? Like it was Oktoberfest, so Surratt had brats bought in. Any chance you could have a cocktail or two brought in today?
12: Probably not while I'm on the air, but I'm all for it after I'm off the air.
0: Yeah, as am I. All right. Yeah. So after 2 o'clock, you're ready to roll. Am I right?
12: Ready to go.
0: That's Lisa Dent getting ready after the 2 o'clock edition of WGN Radio News. Just other news today. I see this. A federal judge ruled today that the Kennedy Center for the Performing Arts could not honor the president with an inscription on the institution's exterior, blocking an effort by the board there to restore the president's name. I thought the workaround they came up with was that while he was not allowed to affix his name to it, there was nothing to keep them from chiseling his name into it. You can't put anything on there unless you have approval by Congress or the board, but you could chisel into it, and then you haven't affixed anything. It's kind of a hack, right? And so they were going through with that. But now a judge in federal district court in Washington wrote that such an addition would violate his previous order that blocked them from renaming the center after Mr. Trump. So evidently that's not going to happen. But that's not nearly as important as maybe this. An analysis by the Brookings Institution found an average of roughly 4 identified cases of voter fraud for every 10 million mail-in votes cast. For every 10 million mail-in votes cast, going back to 2016, 4 instances were discovered of fraud. Last year, Attorney General Todd Blanche said the administration's new mail-in voting rules would prevent fraud. He said there's a lot of evidence, and he was pressed about that, and he said, well, it's just common sense. And I do see how it would make sense that if you wanted to cheat, rather than showing your face up at a polling place, you mail in a ballot, or you grab somebody else's ballot and fill it in for them in addition to yours. I mean, it would seem to me like there would be myriad ways to do that, but there's just no evidence that it is happening out there. Anyway, the Supreme Court has said that the Postal Service will not intervene in the ballots this year, but at least 3 of the justices were holding out that that might change after the midterms, but it's too soon and it's too much right now. A little bit on that. And more news coming up from the Northwestern Medicine Newsroom after this.
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1: 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The board of the Kennedy Center voted today to close the financial issue, voted to close over financial issues and a dispute over the president's name on the iconic building. That and the financial issues, they said, we'll just close it down. 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
4: Partly sunny and 81 at 201. 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They make it fun to get stuff done. Governor Pritzker wants prosecutors to do more prosecuting.
5: Connor Bedard has been named the Blackhawks team captain.
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6: 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Eden's no delays outbound Kennedy to the airport. 25 minutes, 34 inbound. Eisenhower, 25 out to Mannheim. Stevenson, a half hour to the tri-state. Watch for a stall in the outbound Ryan at 83rd in the left lane. Bishop Ford is slow 115th to 159th in Vernon Hills. Accident westbound Route 60, east of Route 21. On 88 westbound, accident west of Route 31 in the two left lanes. And a crash on 53 southbound at Palatine in the right lane. Some people just know you could save money on car insurance by checking Allstate first. 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Mary Vandeveld, WGN Traffic Central.
4: Governor Pritzker's voicing frustration about a lack of charges against federal agents a year after Operation Midway Blitz began. Kevin Wells is live with the reaction from the governor.
7: And Bob, it's the most criticism we've heard from Governor Pritzker to this point about Operation Midway Blitz regarding the mass deportation campaign. There have been many allegations since it started of federal agents potentially breaking the law on Illinois streets. The governor himself has seen the videos on social media. He believes those in charge of upholding Illinois laws, such as state's attorneys and police departments statewide, must act, and if necessary, file charges.
8: We have laws on the books that are not being prosecuted against people who, it appears to me, have broken the law. But we need those state's attorneys to step up. It's not just about the Cook County state's attorney. It is about state's attorneys all across the state doing the right thing, following the law.
7: And to this point, Bob, we do know one ICE agent has been charged with a misdemeanor, did plead guilty for throwing a protester to the ground in Brookfield last December.
4: WGN's Kevin Wells there. The current owners of Chicago's parking meters have offered the city a $75 million one-time payment and a 5% cut of future annual profits in hopes of getting the city council's approval of a $2.5 billion sale to Stone Peak Partners. The money would reportedly go to the city's pension funds. Mayor Johnson didn't endorse the plan, but praised the council and members of his team for working together to reach a deal.
9: Quite frankly, some people didn't think we could come up with a better agreement. I always believed that there was a pathway forward to get a better deal. We know that this was the worst municipal deal of any kind in the history of the world.
4: The deal will be presented to the Finance Committee next week. It does need full council approval. The board of the Kennedy Center's voted to close it.

0: over financial issues and a dispute over putting President Donald Trump's name on the iconic performing arts venue in Washington. That's according to people familiar with the matter. Those people spoke on condition of anonymity to discuss a private meeting. A new wave of Houthi attacks against Saudi Arabia is growing fears the war in Iran is spreading to a second front. News Nation's Robert Sherman reports.
1: In recent days, you've seen Houthi rebels taking control of key sites along the Red Sea. Why that is significant? Because it flows into the Bab el-Mandeb Strait, which is another key corridor for moving oil, just like the Strait of Hormuz. This one flows into the Suez Canal, which is a big deal here when it comes to global commerce. And now the Houthis taking islands in the Red Sea, taking coastline along the Red Sea. Well, now that changes the landscape and the calculus here.
0: The Houthis have said that shipping will remain open in the Red Sea to Gulf states except Saudi Arabia, who they have deeply rooted tensions with. Prosecutors in California say they won't pursue the death penalty for Rob Reiner's son Nick in the killings of his parents. Nick Reiner was charged in December with first-degree murder. The L.A. County District Attorney's Office said it was deferring the death penalty decision. Nick Reiner has twice pleaded not guilty in the case. WGN Sports times 205.
2: The 37th captain in Blackhawks history is Connor Bedard.
3: You know, when I got told, it was pretty surreal moment. 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It's hard to put into words, and like I said, just having trust in people that you care about their opinion and how they value you, it's special.
2: Head coach Jeff Blashill says there will be veteran leadership around Bedard as well, naming the alternate captains.
4: Wearing the A's will be Patrick Kane and Tyler Bertuzzi, and both are great leaders in their own right, great experience levels. I think can really help complement our that part of our leadership group.
2: 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Cubs and Braves again at Wrigley tonight. The White Sox go for two straight over the Guardians in Cleveland. The Sox lead in the Central a game and a half. And Bob, our sports click today is about the Blackhawks. How soon will the Hawks return to the playoffs? 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
5: Showers and thunderstorms pop up across Chicagoland here this afternoon, tonight, and into tomorrow. We'll make it into the mid-80s across the majority of Chicagoland here this afternoon. Warmer south, a little bit cooler north, and periods of rainfall. Overnight tonight, still muggy. We'll watch our temperatures drop into the mid-60s. And then for tomorrow, 40% chance for periods of showers and thunderstorms off and on through the daytime hours. Tomorrow's high temperature is 72 degrees. From the WGN Weather Center, I'm Paul Conrad.
0: 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Markets down. Dow's dropped about 0.7%, 52,063. S&P 500 down about 0.5%, 75.85. 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
6: And I'm Lisa Dent. Hey, welcome to the show. How are you doing today? I'm excited about the Hawks, right? WGN. I feel like we're on the right path. 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And, of course, we encourage you to vote on the Sports Click as well. 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
0: That was something leaking through. It's not supposed to do that.

0: 720 WGN. That's a better start to the show right there. Thanks for joining us today. How are you today, Bob?
1: I'm doing well. Slightly embarrassed for my rookie.
0: Oh, I didn't right see. There. Nobody knows. I don't even know where that audio came from. I thought, well, maybe it was Connor.
1: It was from my web browser.
2: I was so panicked. I was like, what?
1: No, that was so. I was on Facebook. And that's a harmonica player named Ross Guerin talking. So at least that's not embarrassing.
3: Bob, what kind of tie are you wearing today?
1: This is for Bad Tie Tuesday. It's a homemade tie from a woman named Mary Lou.
4: What's it's really bad, not that bad.
1: Tie no, Tuesday, I think it's awesome. Are, yeah.
3: You're making donations, right?
1: That's right. She did.
3: So what's the Bad Tie Tuesday, Bob?
1: Bad Tie Tuesday.
0: Kevin's taking over the show. He wants to make sure Bob created a bit, and Kevin wants to make sure that we kick off the show with that
3: bit. Yeah, of course.
1: People can send in old ties that are distinctive, that they don't want anymore, and I will wear it on the air, and they get a little shout-out on social media and on the air. So this is from Mary Lou Tyson from Minnesota. She made this tie. It's definitely of its day.
4: It's kind of cool, though.
1: It is cool.
4: Kind of like it.
1: It's of its day. Its day being the 70s, clearly the 70s.
4: Yeah.
1: And then she made a donation to City Kids Camp, which is a great organization we love.
0: What part of Minnesota? And does she listen on a daily basis?
1: I don't know how often she listens, but she is in the Minneapolis area.
0: Wonderful.
1: And so they make the donation, and then at the end of our period of doing this, maybe the end of the year, we're thinking. But if we need to extend it, we might. We'll have an online poll and see which tie is the best at being the worst. And that person gets a nice package of WGN merch.
4: Then I'm going to make Bob a pillow out of the ties.
0: Oh.
4: He doesn't know that.
0: I would say you make him a skirt because I've seen that. Like instead of a kilt, guys wear a skirt made out of all ties that are sewn vertically.
4: I'm not doing that because then I got to measure Bob.
1: I can give you my measurements. I can tell you them.
0: Yeah, I think he could do that himself.
4: Sure. I don't know how to make a skirt. 32. I know
0: it's
4: how to.
0: It's cool.
4: I know, but I don't know how to make a skirt. I'm not good at that.
1: I would like culottes instead then.
0: Oh,
4: that's even harder.
1: Oh, it is. Okay, then no.
4: Sorry, you're getting a pillow.
0: A pillow? That doesn't seem like anything you want to put your head on.
4: You don't. You just look at it. I've made them.
1: A throw pillow, a decorative.
4: I made my mother-in-law one out of my deceased father-in-law's ties. She wanted a pillow out of his ties, so I made it for her. And she loves it. She just looks at it all the time. Reminds her of him.
0: The girl that I saw wearing a skirt like that, it was the same thing. It was her dad's ties.
4: Yeah.
0: Because people always try and find something to do. I'm telling you what cleaning out the closet of your loved one after they passed is so hard because there are certain things that, you know, have a memory. My mom saved my dad's pink sports coat from probably the 80s, I would guess. And then when she passed, it's still in my closet. And then I said, Debbie, I told my sister, now it's in her closet. And I'm like, is someone going to wear it? Or are we going to do something with it? But
4: I think you should give it to Liam.
0: He'd probably wear it.
4: Yeah, it's probably cool.
0: Yeah. Yeah, he likes pink. Yeah, he could probably pull that
4: off. There you
0: off.
4: Go.
1: Pink, is he millennial or Z? But that seems to be...
0: He's a Z.
1: Yeah, the primary colors, bright colors, neon.
4: Yeah, he'll wear
1: definitely.
4: It.
1: Definitely.
4: There you go.
0: Yeah, he just turned 25. And he's that guy that shops at thrift stores. He refuses to spend money on very many items of new clothing except for underwear, socks, and pants. Everything else comes from whatever thrift store he shops.
4: Well, that's perfect then because that's where it would end up anyway.
0: Right.
4: So, yeah.
0: That's exactly where it would end up. Hey, I'm excited about Bedard. Someone already sent in a text and they said, now that Connor is 21, nobody asked if he's had his Malort yet. Yes, that was not a question asked at the press conference, but Charlie was there to to ask questions. We've got a few questions he can answer. If you've got a question for Charlie Remeliotis, just text it 312-981-7200. He joins us next. First, Mary has a check on weather and traffic.
4: Partly cloudy, 79 tonight, chance of rain and very humid, low 65, chance of rain tomorrow, high 72 degrees. Things have calmed down a bit except for a stall in the outbound Ryan at 83rd. That's in the left lane. Edens, no delays up on Kennedy to O'Hare, 30, 40 minutes inbound. Eisenhower, 30 out to Mannheim. Stevenson, 36 to the Tri-State. Vernon Hills, accident route 60 westbound east of route 21 on 88. Still an accident westbound. This is west of route 31. Two left lanes are blocked and on 53 slow southbound into Palatine. I'm Mary Vandeveld from the Chevy Drive Chicago Traffic Center.
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0: Is this a year? They just named 21-year-old Connor Bedard captain. That makes him the second youngest captain in the history of the Blackhawks. Of course, Jonathan Toews was 20. Charlie Remeliotis is with us, our Chicago Blackhawks guy. Charlie, were you at the UC for this event?
1: I was. Big day in Blackhawks land, obviously, being Connor Bedard being named the captain. I think it was probably the worst kept secret out there, because it was probably going to be him after Nick Foligno got traded to Minnesota. And there was obviously going to be a big discussion in the summer about who's going to take over as the captain. And it felt like as soon as Connor got drafted with the first overall pick in 2023, it was really just a matter of time on when that was going to happen. And obviously today is the day.
0: Okay, so he just signed a 5-year, $75 million extension. Between the contract and now being named captain, are the Blackhawks saying, here's the keys, let's go, you get to drive the car?
1: Yeah, absolutely. And I think Connor, he wrote a really beautiful piece in the Players Tribune earlier this morning after it got announced. And he was basically saying, like, let's start winning some hockey games. Like, enough of the rebuild, enough of the losses and being in the lottery hunt. Like, let's start advancing this thing forward. And I do think him being named captain right now is kind of a reflection of, like, hey, we're entering a new phase. Like, the first 3 years of Connor's career, the Hawks were in the lottery, and it obviously hasn't been a ton of fun looking at the standings and seeing the Blackhawks in 31st or 32nd all the time. But now they go out and get Bowen Byram. They bring back Patrick Kane. They make some other minor moves around the edges. And then you hope that with the growth of some of the other younger players, especially with Connor Bedard, maybe elevating more into the superstar stratosphere, I think there's a lot of reasons to be optimistic about the Blackhawks this season.
2: Charlie, it's such an exciting time for Chicago sports, because even PCA last night was talking about being a part of this new generation of players and how they take responsibility of winning games and bringing championships to Chicago. But the PCA, Caleb, Modest Buzelis, Caleb Wilson, Connor Bedard era is here. And they're all, like, even reading the Players Tribune piece, and we've heard it before from younger players, but it's like this whole new era of younger players, and they all seem so dedicated to bringing wins and championships to the city of Chicago. Like, Connor is totally embracing all of that with the rest of our young athletes in town.
1: It really is kind of crazy how it feels like in Chicago sports, they all win together and they lose together, right? Like, they all felt like they were rebuilding together, and now they're all on the ascension up together. And so it is a very unique time in Chicago sports where you got PCA, who's likely going to be the NL MVP. You have Caleb Williams, who made an opening day statement on, hey, I could potentially be in the MVP conversation, you know, if the Bears are in the thick of it. And then you got Connor Bedard, who, I'm not putting this out in the universe like as it to expect it, but last year nobody really expected Macklin Celebrini to ascend into superstar status. And if San Jose made the playoffs, he probably would have been the MVP of the Hart Trophy. And so who's to say Connor can't take a significant leap and be a guy that we're talking about potentially in the Hart Trophy MVP conversation by the end of the year if the Hawks are knocking on the door of a playoff spot. So, yeah, it's a great time to be a Chicago sports fan, and it's cool to see all the athletes intermingle and be supporting each other at each other's games.
2: And Connor, of course, is working his way back from this shoulder injury, and it's been great to see him on the ice, Charlie. I'm sure you've seen him up close, and didn't rule out returning earlier, didn't say he was. Right now it's sort of an early to mid-November timeline, but what sort of sense do you get on when is he going to surprise us with an earlier return? What's the latest with all of that?
1: Well, first off, I'm just realizing now I forgot to respond to your text last week while I was on vacation.
2: Yes,
1: because
2: okay.
1: I think you were the first one that said, Connor's on the ice? Like, what is this? And so I was like, wait, what am I missing back home? And so obviously I saw the video, and I mean, he's ripping the puck pretty hard. Like, that comes across to me like he is definitely ahead of schedule. And I've always said I think Connor's only going to miss single-digit games. Like, I do not think he's going to miss double-digit. But watching that video, that makes me feel like that number is shrinking. Like, it feels like he's going to return way earlier than expected. That's no inside info. I just know a lot of the great players try to push the timeline as far as they can. And just judging by how hard he's shooting the puck, I actually went back and looked. The first time he injured his shoulder last year, the other shoulder, I think it was like within 10 days, he returned to the lineup after he started shooting the puck that hard. I'm not saying that's going to be the case this time around, but I would be very surprised if we got into like end of October and Connor is still not in the lineup. Like, it feels like a mid-October return is not out of the question.
0: So what happens first? Connor Bedard turns 25 or the Hawks bring home a cup?
1: Wow, that is a great question. I will say this, but here's my prediction. I think the Blackhawks win a Stanley Cup in Connor Bedard's five-year contract period. So by the end of the five-year contract, I think the Hawks are going to have a cup by the end of it.
0: And are they prepping Kane for a coaching job at the end of the two-year contract?
1: Oh, man. I will say this about Patrick Kane. There might not be a better hockey mind that I've been around in my years that I've been doing this. I mean, he is so addicted to the game. I'm not sure if coaching would be up his alley, but I think he could be like a Steve Yzerman type general manager one day, where he thinks at a macro level. And I think from a roster construction building standpoint, I think Patrick Kane would be really good at it. But we actually just got done talking to him, and he's like, I still feel like I have a lot left in the tank. So I think he's not even thinking about what he's going to do after his career. I still think he's trying to prolong his playing career as long as he can. And even though he did sign a 2-year contract with the Hawks, like, I think he's thinking I still probably have more hockey left in me even after the 2 years. So we'll see how these 2 years go. But I think Patrick is one of those unique specimens that he could probably play as long as, you know, as long as he wants to, quite honestly.
0: Yeah, I bet he could play to 42 at least, you know. And Charlie, give me the young Blackhawk names that casual fans might not know yet, but they're going to know by Christmas.
1: Ooh, good question. Really, the one name to keep an eye on is Roman Kantarov, who's a Russian player that not a ton of casual fans may know much about him because he plays in Russia, and the Hawks actually themselves have not been able to see him in person because of all the stuff that's going on there. And so they do have a Russian scout that they've been getting reports. Anyway, he just put up a historically good season in the Russian league, which is like the top league in Russia. And he led the league in scoring and in points, I believe, as an under 23-year-old. And it was like the first time in their history that an under 23-year-old had led the league in scoring. So he was fantastic. And I think it's indicative that he hasn't been playing in these prospect showcases that happened last night and today. And like that's an indictment of how they feel about him. Like he could probably step into the NHL lineup right away this season and make a significant impact. So that's the guy I think a lot of Hawks fans are intrigued about this season.
0: And tell me his name again.
1: Roman Kantarov.
0: Roman Kantarov. Okay. That's the name we're going to know before Christmas. I'm glad I can pronounce it now.
1: We'll remember his name.
0: And what does success look like this season? Is it making the playoffs, being in the race, you know, just significant improvement? What will success for the Hawks look like this season?
1: I think if they're not playing meaningful games throughout the entire season, like if we get into the trade deadline this year and the Hawks are not in the thick of the playoff race, That would probably be a disappointment. But I do want to preface that by saying this is assuming that they largely stay healthy, because I think last year we reflect on like the first 3 months of the year, the Hawks were in the playoff conversation, and then Connor Bedard and Frank Nazar got hurt in a week span. And so if those injuries don't happen, the Hawks probably are playing meaningful hockey up until April. But because those injuries happened, then we look at the season as a failure because they finished 31st in the league. So assuming that they stay relatively healthy, at least their top players, I think the Hawks have expectations that they want to be playing meaningful hockey up until the final week or so of this season.
0: Awesome. Always great to talk to you, Charlie. Thanks for getting us geared up.
1: Of course. Thanks for having me, Lisa.
0: The news is next.
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16: Partly sunny and 81 at 2:31. Good afternoon, I'm Bob Kessler. 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There could be a new parking meter deal for the city.
2: Hey, Cubs hosting the Braves, Sox in Cleveland, and hear from Patrick Kane in sports.
16: We'll get the latest gas prices. Also, Wall Street markets are down.
17: And starting to get heavy on the Kennedy, especially inbound from O'Hare, about 42 minutes, 32 outbound. The inbound Edens, minor delays at Wilson. Eisenhower is up to 35 minutes to Mannheim. Stevenson, 40 to the Tri-State. Dan Ryan, 26 to 95th. On the Bishop Ford, some delays start around 130th out to 159th. Accident 88 westbound west of Route 31. Two left lanes are blocked. And 294 is heavy, I-80 to 8094. Mary Rand, WGN Traffic Central.
16: There's reportedly a new Chicago parking meter deal to get the city council to approve a $2.5 billion sale to Stone Peak Partners. The current owners have offered the city a $75 million one-time payment and a 5% cut of future annual profits. That money would go to the city's pension funds. Mayor Johnson wouldn't endorse the plan one way or the other, though.
18: I'm grateful for the leadership of the members of City Council that worked with my Department of Law and the technical assistance that we provided and the outside council, everything that they needed to come up with something that the full City Council can consider.
16: The deal will be presented to the Finance Committee next week, but it does need full council approval. A Republican congressman wants to impeach the Secretary of Defense. Congressman Thomas Massie of Kentucky has accused Pete Hegseth of launching an illegal war not approved by Congress.
19: Secretary Hegseth willfully and systemically refused to comply with laws and directives mandated for the protection of civilians during the commission of armed conflict.
16: That is armed conflict with Iran. Massie made his resolution privileged, meaning he's forcing it to the House floor for a vote, which must come within 2 days. It's not clear whether the resolution will get any GOP support. Attorney General Todd Blanche says the Justice Department has stopped numerous terrorist attacks in the U.S., addressing reporters from the White House today. Blanche announced the arrests of over 1,000 people who were prevented from carrying out alleged terrorist attacks. He is the latest administration official to fill in for former White House Press Secretary Caroline Leavitt, who's resigned. A would-be robber was shot this morning in the southwest suburbs. WGN's Lauren Lapka tells us more.
20: The victim of an attempted robbery in Orland Park shot the suspect trying to take their property. It happened around 9 a.m. at a Shell gas station on Harlem Avenue. The targeted victim was pumping gas when they

0: They were approached by the armed offender. Investigators say the driver then produced their own gun, firing and hitting the offender. The offender is hospitalized. The driver, who is a concealed carry license holder, was not hurt and is cooperating with police.
1: A man's now charged after a boy found a gun on a bus outside of an elementary school yesterday and fired it. The gun was in a bag left unattended. WGN's Eric Rungs in Bridgeport.
2: Chicago police announced the arrest of a 22-year-old man this morning. He's facing a number of charges, including felony possession of a firearm on school grounds. This is Stephen Dixon Jr. It's unclear exactly who Dixon works for. And along with the felony, Dixon has been charged with four additional misdemeanors. Dixon will have a detention hearing that is scheduled for later today.
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3: Patrick Kane on hand for the Connor Bedard press conference today at the United Center. Bedard named the 37th captain in Blackhawks history.
4: A great decision, kind of like a no-brainer the way I see it. I mean, it's been a really, really fun group to be around, and very, very high vibes, good vibes around everyone, and he's the leader of that, right? He leads the charge, so I think, it makes sense in a lot of ways, kind of a no-brainer in a way.
3: Blackhawks season begins 2 weeks from today. Cubs took game one over the NL East leading Braves at Wrigley. Kevin Gausman starts tonight. White Sox with a big win over the Guardians. Sean Burke, five innings, no earned runs in the Sox 7-3 victory.
5: I think we have a team here that kind of thrives in that environment, and guys that get excited to play in this environment. So, for a lot of us here, we haven't won. So, I mean, to be able to play in games like this is a privilege.
3: Chris Murphy will serve as tonight's opener in Cleveland before Davis Martin takes over. Kevin Powell, WGN Sports.
1: The forecast from the WGN Chicago Weather Center. There could be some rain this afternoon, mid-80s, a 50% chance of rain tonight, mid-60s, 40% chance tomorrow, and lower 70s.
6: 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It's 369 at Sam's Club on River Oaks in Calumet City. It's 392 at Thornton's on South 25th in Bellwood. And it's 397 at S&K on Ridgeland in Palos Heights. The average gas price in Chicago is $4.66 a gallon, up 11 cents from yesterday. It's up 13 cents from last week. Steve Brzanich, WGN News.
1: Market indexes down on Wall Street. The Dow's dropped about 2/3 of 1%, 52,073. S&P 500 down about 0.5% at 7580. NASDAQ down about 0.9%, 25,956. 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I'm Bob Kessler, WGN Radio News.
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0: 620 WGN. Anybody watch the Emmys last night? I got an alert on my phone that it was starting in 2 minutes, and I thought, okay, I'll just plop down and I'll watch the Emmys. And I have to tell you, it's the best awards show that I can remember in years. And I don't even know Mariska Hargitay. Obviously, I don't know her that well. I don't watch Law and Order, and I think she's been on that show for well over a decade. She blew me away. She blew me away. I had to look up her age. She's 62 years old. She danced, she sang. She did some incredible bits that at the time you started feeling that cringe, like, oh, it's going too long. And right at that moment, the comedy would pay off. She was doing that bit where, if you haven't been in a movie theater, then you probably don't know Nicole Kidman does a big intro at AMC movie theaters. Bob, you know this. You go
1: to
0: the movie.
1: I've seen it.
0: Yeah. It's been on for, I feel like, almost since COVID. But yeah. She kind of went into that skit, and she just got more and more dramatic, imitating Nicole Kidman. And then all of a sudden, the camera goes to the audience, and Nicole Kidman pops up and goes, come on, that's my bit. You're like, whoa, that's kind of funny. And she opened the show, and this was probably one of her comments within the first minute of her monologue.
2: I am so incredibly proud to be the first woman to host the Emmys in 15 years. Guys, imagine that. For 15 straight years, Amy and Tina said no.
0: And then the next presenter is Amy Poehler. And she was very funny because she actually talked about how the list of losers in the audience was going to grow as the night went on. And she said it's very typical in Hollywood that you want to be a winner until you're not a winner. And then everyone who loses points to the people who won Emmys and kind of finds a way to throw some shade on them. But my gosh, it was just good. Surprise appearance from Taylor Swift. Obviously pre-taped, because Kevin, wasn't she at the Kansas City Chiefs game last night sitting in the suite with Tom Cruise, your guy?
3: Yeah, Tom Cruise. They were sitting right next to each other in the suite.
4: Really?
0: Oh, yeah.
4: Oh, I missed that.
0: You talked about his movie yesterday. That's already coming out, but it just makes me wonder if they're going to be doing a movie together.
3: Oh, I don't know. Maybe. He's been out there. He did a big interview with GQ. It's like a whole new Tom Cruise.
4: He's Mr. Digger, right?
3: Yeah.
4: Yeah. Huh. New movie. Wow. Well, yeah, because, you know, I was watching. I didn't start watching it till like 7:30 or 8 o'clock, and it's the first thing I saw was that Taylor Swift bit, and I was like, is that really her? I didn't even think it looked like her for some reason, and then I go, I think it is her.
0: Okay, let me give you a little background info on this. I would say Taylor Swift was probably 16 or 17, maybe that age, maybe 18. I don't know. I interviewed her so many times. She was in the studio so much back in the day. But one time in the studio, she told me that her favorite show was Law and Order. I love that show.
4: Wow.
0: And then she went on to imitate Ice-T? Is it Ice-T that's on that show?
4: Yes. Yeah.
0: She went on to imitate him. I mean, had his lingo down to a T, said that was her favorite character. And I laughed, and then I got Ice-T on a few weeks later, and I played him the audio of this young artist, Taylor Swift, imitating him. And he's like, what? He couldn't believe it. He laughed so hard. So last night when she pops up on what appears to be a taping, the set, she's, you know, a character on Law and Order, and Mariska's there, and Ice-T is there. And she says, it's even my ringtone. She's not lying. It's been her ringtone since she's been like 16 or 17 years old. Like, for her, I think that was the biggest moment ever, to be in a skit about Law and Order, because, you know, she told me when she was a teenager that was her favorite TV show. You have it? Okay, let's hear it.
5: Casey.
6: Hey, guys.

0: This isn't adding up.
1: And who asked you, rookie?
0: Our perp has a clear MO. A lot of this doesn't fit the pattern, and I don't think everything is a clue.
2: It is to the Swifties.
0: I think what we're going to be looking for is hiding in plain sight. Saccharide, Aries, from the vineyard, north or south. What did you just say? I didn't say anything.
1: Rookie's weird.
3: I checked the traffic cams.
0: Sweetheart, we're way past that. But you know,
4: it went on. And like many of the bits that Mariska did, they went on so long to the point where you're like, when's it going to end? But then the payoff was really huge. And then a tribute to Rob Reiner. We'll share some audio later in the show. Michael J. Fox came out. He is now in a wheelchair, but still able to talk and to manage his movement, but having friends who have Parkinson's and are struggling, and I'm not talking about Steve Bertrand. I got to tell you that to do what Michael J. Fox did on TV last night, had to take every bit of energy that man had. And at the end, you could see that he was just spent and they wheeled him off. But he was given the Bob Hope Humanitarian of the Year Award. And he had a great line about Bob Hope. He said, yeah, you know, Bob Hope showed up for all the troops with a turkey leg and a joke.
5: And like, Lola Falana.
4: Yeah, Lola Falana. And our texters are reminding me, and I saw this because Mariska Hargitay? That's it. She was the original Nepo baby because she is Jane Mansfield's daughter. And I saw that Jane Mansfield died when she was only 34 years old. And I think that's wild because, you know, that was someone my parents always talked about, someone whose name is still mentioned somewhat today. And that means that Mariska had to be just a kid when she lost her mom, probably a young kid at that. We'll talk more about the Emmys. I'd love to hear what you thought, because I got to say, one of the best shows I've seen in a long time. Not that I watch all the award shows, but it was pretty darn good. Coming up next, we'll talk to Howard Tolman. He has spent some time with college students who will be entering the workforce, and I think he's perplexed by some of the things that he's learned. First, Mary has a check on weather and traffic.
5: Partly sunny and 82 now. Tonight, chance of rain, humid, low 65. Tomorrow, chance of rain and a high of 72. Inbound on the Edens, delays from Foster, the Kennedy, up to 35 to the airport. 40 inbound, Eisenhower at 42 to Mannheim. Stevenson 42 to the Tri-State. Also, the outbound Ryan 26 to 95th, with delays on the Bishop Ford 115th to 159th. In Addison, an accident, Lake and Lombard. Still have this crash on 88. It's westbound west of Route 31 in the two left lanes. Accident northbound 355 and the on-ramp from 75th. I'm Mary Vandeveld from the Chevy Drive Chicago Traffic Center.
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8: 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WGN, if you're a regular listener of the show, you probably know our buddy Howard Tolman. He joins us every Tuesday at this time. And Howard, my heart was broken when I saw that you lost one of your four-footed pals.
9: Yes, we did. We had to put Gertie down. She was about 14, but her diabetes was getting worse and worse, and so we had to do that. So
8: yeah, I'm
9: sad
8: sorry.
9: News. And her brother is mourning. He hasn't eaten for a couple of days.
8: Yeah.
9: We're a little concerned about how he's taking the whole process. But fingers crossed that he'll recover.
8: You know how he's going to recover, right? You know.
9: I know. Believe me, I know. Although,
8: you got to go get another buddy.
9: So we're not going to get a puppy, but we might get an older guy.
8: Yeah, yeah.
9: You know, you don't want to get a puppy and then not be around. So
8: right.
9: Anyway, I just wanted to say I thought the Michael Fox thing was among the most touching things I'd ever seen.
8: Wasn't it amazing?
9: And I couldn't tell if he was trying to read a prompter or whether it was all just spontaneous, but I thought it was amazing. And I also thought, I don't know if you watch Shrinking, but I mean, the fact that he played in this complicated role against Harrison Ford, who was, I guess, pretending in his role that he was getting Parkinson's, it was amazing. I mean, that show was completely amazing too, but I thought it was just fabulous that they were, you know, all of the people, all of the different shows gave him opportunities to keep working and to do amazing work.
8: One of my dear friends has Parkinson's, and we just had breakfast last week because he now knows that it's time for a wheelchair. And I think someone like Michael J. Fox gives people so much inspiration to say, yeah, I'm in a wheelchair, but yeah, I'm going to get out there on national TV, make people laugh and make people stop and think. It was really powerful last night. It really was. Howard, I liked your article on Inc.com because let me see if I can find the last part of the article, because that really stood out to me about if we don't stand up and teach younger generations to be proactive and to participate in this democracy, that's going to be another nail in our coffin if we don't get this accomplished. And before I let you speak on your experience, there was a bit on late night TV prior to 9/11, and they were asking the very people you're talking about in your article about 9/11, and here's some of their responses.
10: Do you know why they attacked us? Like, what was their reasoning for attacking us?
11: I don't know necessarily the reason. I mean, they're just considered a terrorist group. I guess that's all we really have on that.
12: I personally have no idea.
13: Was it a retaliation of someone who was president at the time, like Bush?
14: Revenge.
13: For?
3: I don't know, their war they had back then.
11: I guess to terrorize, I don't know, I guess.
3: Probably not.
14: Try to bring our country down, I guess. Because one of the reasons for that, trying to cause chaos.
3: I wasn't born then.
15: I don't know. I really don't know.
8: Yeah, and they're not learning in school. Yeah. And that was just 25 years ago.
9: Yeah, no, they have no sense of history. I mean, and you know, it's funny because this is not technical information that we need to pass to them. It's just basically what the country is about. And believe me, in the last 10 years, you could easily lose track of what the company is about and stands for and everything else. But look, as you said, I mean, I've had these occasions are just frightening. You know, you say to somebody, Brandon is running again. They don't even understand who Brandon is. Or you say, the war is resumed. They're like, what war? I guess it's not just a bubble. I mean, it's just a cloud of ignorance. And, you know, I don't think that they feel bad about it. I just think they're oblivious to the need to sort of be a contributing citizen and not just sort of somebody floating along through all of this. But it's really striking. I mean, I remember 20, 30 years ago, we said we better hire people from Iowa and stuff because they've had to get up with the cows at 5 a.m. so they have the right work ethic. But these kids don't have any work ethic. I mean,
8: how did you encounter people? I know you said that you've been working with about a dozen newbies.
9: Yeah. So we have about 20 companies. So we hire, people in the incoming class. Typically starts right around now, just like school. I mean, they typically, some of them wanted to take a vacation before they started work. Some had a gap year, whatever. But you know, we've had 3 or 4 orientations. So you have a chance to sit with the new folks. And allegedly, they're supposed to have some wisdom shared from the people who are already there. But also, you know, I've had, I don't know, probably 10 different kids whose parents have either sent them to me or asked me to meet with them or whatever. And these are folks that are still looking for jobs, which their expectations or what they think a job is going to look like are just shocking. You know, they're like, and if I don't get a job, maybe I'll just start my own business. And I'm like, what do you think you will have learned that will enable you to start your own business? I mean, it's just wild. It's wild. And it's sad because, you know, this is a very tough couple of months here for our country. And, you know, I think that it's something that if business doesn't step up, I mean, the schools clearly aren't doing the job. I don't know if you saw these latest statistics about, I mean, in the city of Chicago, we have buildings that are built for 1,000 students that have like 50 students in them.
8: We talked to someone about Douglas High School yesterday, 27 students in the whole high school.
9: Yeah, more staff and teachers than students. I mean, by far, you know, and so, you know, you've got that, you've got the fact that they join the workforce and they literally can't read or write to a level that, you know, you would expect of a college graduate, whatever that means these days. So I don't know. I think that, you know, it's costly to do remedial training, but I think if the companies don't step up and say, we better explain some basics about living your whole life, not just about how our company operates or what our rules and regulations are, they need to understand. They need to vote. You know, I mean, we're going into an election again where it's entirely likely that, you know, 25 or 30% of the entire population of the city of Chicago will vote. And how sad is that? I mean, it's just
8: sad.
9: Terrible.
8: Yeah.
9: And the kids coming up may have no voting experience ever. It's one thing, you know, if you're turned off and stuff like that, I think you still have to vote. But these kids have no idea what they're even voting for or what they're voting about. So it's tough. And I also think, and they took this out of my article, you'll love this, but there was a paragraph about, hey, what about parents? You know, how about parents stepping up and taking some responsibility and accountability for what their kids are doing with all this trashing and all this, you know, takeovers and all this just going into these stores and doing whatever. I mean, I feel like the parents have now shifted to be sort of explainers and excusers, led by the mayor in many respects. And so where are these kids going to turn for any kind of guidance or responsibility?

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6: Partly sunny and 84 at 3:03. Good afternoon. I'm Bob Kessler. The Illinois General Assembly is bringing in a new government watchdog.
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6: Wall Street markets just closed at their lowest levels in more than a month.
8: And traffic is sponsored by ComEd. Inbound in the Eden, some minor delays from Cicero, the Kennedy at 42, in from the airport about 34 outbound. It's slow out to Nagel. Eisenhower at 40 out to Mannheim. Stevens at about 35 at the Tri-State. Dan Ryan is slow the whole way out to outbound Bishop Ford. Delays 115th to 159th. Still this crash on 88 westbound west of Route 31 in the two left lanes. And I-80 is slow westbound Briggs to Chicago. There's an incredible energy that flows through everything we do. And ComEd is working hard to keep it reliable so you can power up your passion projects, hobbies, and all the big and small things you do every day. 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
6: The Illinois legislature will have a new inspector general by the end of the month. WGN's Kevin Wells is live with the story.
9: Good afternoon, Bob. We just heard that the Illinois Ethics Committee appointed David Risley, who is a former federal prosecutor who also briefly served under Governor Rauner's Director of Public Safety Policy. He will be taking over September 30th as acting inspector general while the search for the full-time hire will continue. The current watchdog

0: McCusky resigned earlier this month from the role. He's going to officially leave office September 30th amid mounting criticism over his investigative work into allegations of sexual harassment relating to the ex-state representative Harry Benton, who also resigned this summer. One of the victims he interviewed claimed that McCusky ended up sharing her full name with another victim, which is against protocol. He'd been in the role, Bob, since 2022.
1: It's WGN's Kevin Wells. The city of Chicago is sending victim services teams to Humboldt Park after a deadly mass shooting last weekend. Police say two vehicles pulled up to a group. Several got out and started shooting. Mayor Johnson renewed his call for the Trump administration to be a partner and restore $800 million in federal funding for violence prevention.
2: We have to give families opportunities. We have to show up with funding and support for the Chicagoans doing violence prevention work every day. And we have to make sure law enforcement has the resources that it needs to keep illegal guns out of our neighborhoods.
1: So far, no one's in custody for the Humboldt Park shooting. The board of the Kennedy Center in Washington voted to close the facility amid financial issues and a dispute over putting President Trump's name on the performing arts venue. That's according to people familiar with the matter. The president and Commerce Secretary Howard Lutnick participated in the board meeting, according to one of those people. They spoke on condition of anonymity. They weren't authorized to discuss that private meeting. And Lutnick's wife, Allison, is a member of the Trump-appointed board. Prior to the meeting, a federal judge blocked the Kennedy Center board from adding Trump's name to the structure or grounds, say it would violate an earlier ruling. Judge Christopher Cooper ruled defendants can't install memorials for President Trump or anyone or anything else at the Kennedy Center without Congress's blessing. So again, the board also voted to close the center. New numbers show people living in shelters around the streets in Chicago are at an all-time high. WGN's James Sears reports.
3: More than 6,500 people didn't have a place to call home on January 22nd this year. That's when the city counts annually to determine federal funding levels. It was one of the coldest nights in recent history with wind chills at 35 below, which likely led more people to ask for help and be counted. This point-in-time survey's down 12% from a year earlier, but near a high set in 2015 when nearly 6,800 people were counted as homeless. Children account for about a third of Chicago's homeless.
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5: Connor Bedard named the Blackhawks captain today, and he's back on the ice recovering from a shoulder injury. Initial estimates have him out until November, but Bedard didn't rule out returning sooner.
6: I'm on the ice doing kind of most of everything and just working in a bit more each day. And timeline-wise, I don't really know. It's kind of, you know, see as it progresses, but feeling good and just kind of doing everything I can to, you know, like I said, get back as soon as possible.
5: Blackhawks season starts in 2 weeks. Cubs and Braves at Wrigley again. Kevin Gausman on the mound. The White Sox and Guardians meet again in Cleveland tonight. Game two of a big three-game series. Last night, Sean Burke tossed five scoreless innings.
7: You know, it's no secret what's on the line here, and you know, everybody's aware of it, and everybody's playing hard this series. You know, this series matters a lot, so it was good. You know, kind of had my better stuff today, and then, you know, offense turned together some runs.
5: Sox now lead the Guardians by a game and a half in the Central, just 12 games to go until the playoffs. Kevin Powell, WGN Sports.
1: The forecast from the WGN Chicago Weather Center tonight, a 50% chance of rain, humid mid-60s, 40% chance tomorrow, humid in lower 70s. Your money on WGN. Markets close at the lowest levels in more than a month. The Dow down 0.2%, 52,093. S&P 500 nearly 0.5%, 7,586. NASDAQ down about 0.8%, 25,982. 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I'm Bob Kessler, WGN Radio News.
8: And I'm Lisa Dent. It's 3:09. Thanks for joining us for the show today. I hope you're having a good afternoon. WGN. All right, coming up, the forecasters. That would be Dimitri Sivery and Bill Snyder. You have a weather question? Well, text it right now to 312-981-7200. Of course, you can always leave us a voicemail as well. That's 312-222-5050. 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
8: We always love Tuesdays. 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
17: Oh,
8: I know. I just slurred your name right out. Like, how are you, D?
17: Doing great. I'm loving this. I would say nice cooler weather that we've had, but of course we're now warming up, so pretty happy.
8: Yeah. Yeah, but long term, I mean, it's kind of over, right? I mean, we'll get warm weather this week, and then next week doesn't kind of just ease into fall.
17: Well, it's pretty much over for September, but you know, this is expected to be a warmer than normal winter, so I suspect that we're going to have a lot of times where we say, "Boy, it feels great outside," and it's October or it's November or even December. So summer type weather, 80s. High 80s, 90s, that might be over. I mean, you know, climatologically, you'd say it's over. But yeah. But still, I think warmer than normal is, you know, not done yet.
8: What are our stats so far this month, Bill?
18: Lisa, happy Tuesday. We are running like about 6 degrees, 6.5 degrees above normal, which is great news for my corner.
17: but it was 8 degrees.
18: It was, yes. But we had our coolest day yesterday, Lisa, both in terms of daytime high and morning low. Our coolest morning low, 53 degrees yesterday morning. We had several of the suburban locations that were in the 40s. Coolest morning since mid-June, so 3 months. And our coolest daytime high since June 26th. But here we are back today, and it's amazing. I don't know if you've been outside in the last few hours, but it is really warmed up. 84 degrees at O'Hare, 82 at Midway, but Joliet's 88, Kankakee's 92. But listen to these readings downstate. Bloomington, the campus of Illinois State University, 97 degrees right now.
8: Oh my gosh.
18: Decatur, 97. Springfield, 96. Cahokia down in southern Illinois, 99. So Yeah, this is still that persistent dome of hot air that has just baked the southern and south central plains for weeks, and it's kind of shifting a little bit further to the north. So parts of Illinois are getting a taste of that heat today, and that includes the St. Louis area too, and downstate Indiana and so forth. But yeah, we are just getting a little taste of it today. But then, we're going to have a front go through later on tonight, and temperatures will drop back down again tomorrow to, back into the 70s. So yeah, it's that typical up and down, pattern that we see. And, we had a little showers that went through this morning, but, most of us were pretty disappointed in what we saw out of that, Lisa, because we need more. The lawns are starting to turn a little brownish and hay, and the gardens are little parts too, so we only ended up with 0.07 officially at O'Hare, and we're running about 1.5 inches below normal for the month so far in terms of rainfall.
8: Yeah, and so Demetrius, I mean, we talked about it, you said that this winter is going to be warmer, possibly wetter. I just feel like winter around here is getting weirder compared to what we were used to growing up here. I mean, more rain, ice, temperature swings, it just doesn't seem to be consistent anymore.
18: Right.
17: Absolutely. 100%. When you look back at, we can go back 10, 20 years. It's not just perception. It's very clear that we have had kind of a delayed onset to winter. Right. Back when we were kids and there was usually the snow right after Halloween or before Halloween.
8: Yeah.
17: And we've had that a couple times, but for the most part, you're still a lot of times looking at 60s, well into November sometimes,
18: right?
17: Well into December sometimes, and then you get that. Then winter really arrives. This is not just perception. I mean, the numbers do back this. Then winter typically arrives. Those cold temperatures, and usually it arrives in a very dramatic way. Those cold temperatures arrive right after New Year's, and then it just kind of shuts off. Usually right on time, you're talking springtime, March, April, May. But yes, our winters have been kind of shifted a little bit. And I this year with the El Nino, there are a lot of, I don't know where this erroneous crap comes out where people are saying
8: it's the farmer's almanac because they're wrong again.
17: Chicago's going to see its warmest winter since 1941. That is absolute hogwash.
18: It is.
17: I've seen it printed on different media outlets, actually.
18: Right.
17: That is absolute hogwash. Yes, it's an El Nino year. Yes, it's warmer than normal. Yes, the trend has been that the real bitterly cold winter weather has been delayed well into December, sometimes into January. But there is absolutely no causal a relation that you could get that this El Nino is going to make us have the warmest winter since 1941. The only thing, Lisa, I would say is that warmer than normal would lend to more ice than snow, because we're on that rain snow line. You got some 40s in the area when the precip arrives. You got some 20s in the area when the precip arrives, and then there's more ice than snow. The onset of winter has been kind of delayed. But those headlines that everybody's, putting out is just, I said hogwash. I don't even know if the kids know.
8: It's called clickbait. That's what it is.
18: Well, and I don't even know where the 1941 comes from, Lisa, because because we had just a few years ago, it was the winter when Tom Skilling retired, which February is still part of winter for our record keeping, December, January, February. And that winter that concluded was our warmest winter since 1932. So,
17: with tornadoes
18: so
17: in February.
18: That was, we did. Yeah, we sure did. Yeah. 10 tornadoes right before Tom retired. And so I don't know where the 1941 comes in, because it would have to be warmer than this winter a few years ago, which was anomalously warm.
8: Okay. We got to take a break. Demetrius Ivory, chief meteorologist, Bill Snyder, longtime weather producer, both from WGN TV. We call them the Forecasters because they do a show called The Forecasters. They'll be back next. First, Mary has current conditions and a check on traffic.
19: Partly sunny and 82 now. Tonight, chance of rain, humid, low 65. Tomorrow, chance of rain and a high of 72 degrees. Still have this crash on 88. The Reagan Toll westbound just west of Route 31. Two left lanes are still blocked. The Edens inbound slow from Cicero, Kennedy at 34 to the airport, 46 inbound Eisenhower, 38 out to Mannheim, and 35 on your inbound commute, Stevenson, 40 out to the tri-state. Dan Ryan, 24 to 95th, also slow the Bishop Ford, 115th to 159th, northbound to Saba Lakeshore Drive, Soldier Field to Monroe, southbound Oak Street to Illinois, in Glendale Heights, a crash at Army Trail and Bloomingdale. I'm Mary Vandeveld from the Chevy Drive Chicago Traffic Center.
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25: A mail-in ballot fight at the high court. I'm Blake Berman, host of The Hill on News Nation. President Trump criticizing the Supreme Court after it rejected the administration's push for new mail ballot rules ahead of the November midterms. On Truth Social, the president calling it a, quote, bad decision and a, quote, big loss for Republicans, while criticizing the justices he nominated as, quote, not the people I interviewed. The president wanted the Postal Service to have authority to reject delivering ballots to states that did not submit lists of eligible voters. Voting by mail is already underway in some states, including Alabama, North Carolina, and Wisconsin, with others soon to follow. Roughly 30% of voters used a mail-in ballot in the last presidential election, and it's not limited to one party. According to Pew Research, 44% of Democrats, 26% of Republicans say they used a mail-in ballot in 2024. I'm Blake Berman, and this is the News Nation Political Minute.
26: Did you know? 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
8: I would like to see that. I love that blending of culture. I forgot to ask Howard Tolman today. He went to see Dr. Ronna Fisher, not for hearing aids for himself, but somebody else. And he said, Lisa, tell me about Ronna Fisher. I said, just go see her. She will help that person out. And he texted me back and said, got them. They're working great. Yeah, I got to tell you, she is fun. And she is the one that I could openly say when I got my hearing aids, hey, you know, I want to do your commercials for you, but will you do something for the people who listen to my show? 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
27: Do you have to let it linger? Do you have to? Do you have to? Do you have to let it linger?
8: Oh, this is fun. Demetrius Ivory, Bill Snyder with us, and they, you know, everybody's on the bandwagon with me, like, what can I say to annoy the hell out of Demetrius today?
28: Well, you know, I dish it out, so I got to be able to take it.
8: That's right.
18: Lisa, ask him about his Buckeyes. That'll.
8: Saturday was not a good day.
28: No, I went to watch the game with Patrick Elwood, who is a whatever, yeah. Texas or whatever they call him, graduate. That was a. Yeah.
18: Less than thrilling fourth quarter.
28: Yeah. When you're talking it sometimes, and you're happy, and you know, I'm really going to eat crow if this changes.
8: Right.
28: But you just can't stop it. You just can't stop. And I wasn't like mean or anything, but I was like, yeah, this is who we are. This is who we are. You know, recognize us. And then all of a sudden, we lost in the last 25 seconds of the game. Yikes.
8: Long walkout at that point, right?
28: Wow.
8: This person said, just for fun, I love raising their blood pressure.

0: Ask him if we will break the all-time high temperature on Christmas of 64 degrees in 1982. I love people that remember. It must have been their birthday or something special.
1: Right.
0: But yeah. And somebody else said what winter was warmer than the winter of 2012. I don't know if people are, you know, hitting up ChatGPT or these are memories that they hold on to.
1: Yeah.
2: Well, what's interesting is when you talk about warmest winters, I mean, there's almost apples to oranges. If you look back beyond 20 years, then you're going to come up with how many out of the top 10, Bill, out of the last 20? We're talking probably.
1: Oh, gosh. Yeah, I don't have a number in front of me, but there's a definite trend in, if you just look back at the last 20 or 30 years, how many of those have occurred recently in since 2000, 2005. The trend of warmer winters is very evident. It certainly outweighs the cooler ones. And, I mean, there's been a study done since the 1970s. Our winters have warmed, Lisa, by about 3 degrees, which is a significant amount. That's a significant rise. So
0: someone's asking if they can watch the forecasters online because they're not in the Chicago market.
2: You download I believe it might be streaming, maybe it's streaming.
1: If you have the WGN news app, or WGN weather app.
2: Yep.
1: So they can watch it, right? They can watch it on their phone. They can watch it on a laptop or one of those devices.
0: Yeah.
2: And Lisa, it's a fun show. So this was an idea that, you know, the forecasters, you know, it just came and it said, hey, people always ask us when we're out, what's it like being a weather forecaster? So I thought, well, how many jobs do people have to actually forecast for a living? Like you put your prediction out there and that's out there and your credibility is on that.
0: Yeah.
2: You know, not very many. Like, you know, even financial analysts, they analyze after the crash, but they don't tell you the day before to sell all your stocks, you know? So a lot of people have that. So we have that. We kind of make the show focused on the job as a forecaster, the things for us that we look at, the things that change our days. You know, we're not just going to Google and chat GPT, you know, something and then say, well, this is what isentropic lift is. You know, we don't want to do that. We don't want to do that. We would rather, hey, you know, today there was a convective risk. I had to cancel this and cancel that. So you just kind of take you through the things. And I think that it's really caught on to viewers because we let them forecast too.
1: Yeah.
2: Think viewers are finding out it's hard, but our viewers are good.
1: They are.
2: So it's really kind of a look into the life of somebody whose job is to forecast weather. It's a weather-based show. We do kind of some trivia. We do kind of some educational stuff, but it's more like, hey, this is what we look at. This is what we see, and just going about our jobs.
0: All right. So we're up against news, and our buddy CJ, who paints the most beautiful murals in Chicago, is painting another one in Bucktown. He wants to know if there's rain in the forecast, but give it to us. What do you have for the next few days?
1: Unfortunately, there is rain in the forecast. Yeah.
2: We're on that ring of fire.
1: Yeah. There's an unsettled pattern that's going to be going for the rest of the week, Lisa. There's a front, as I mentioned, we'll go through later tonight and bring some cooler air, but that front will kind of be hung up across portions of the state. So we can't take rain out of the forecast. It won't rain sun up to sundown. But we have day-to-day chances for showers and thunderstorms. And again, today's the warmest day we're going to see for the rest of the week. But there will be a large spread across the area in the days ahead. But primarily, we're talking about 70s here in the city and suburban locations. If you go far south to I-80 or point south of there, you may see some low 80s. But the warmest air will be down there. But we'll be dealing with, you know, periodic showers and storms. But plenty of dry hours also mixed in between, too. So we do need the rain.
2: All the way through Monday, Lisa, tell him next week is better than this week. If he needs to camp, don't do it. I mean, if he wants no rain, forget about this week.
1: Yeah.
0: All right.
1: Yeah.
0: Gotcha. All right. We'll be watching you guys. Have a good day.
1: You too, Lisa. Thanks so much for it's always a pleasure.
0: We love having you on. That's Bill Snyder and Demetrius Ivory. Our news is coming up next.
3: Sometimes after service, it feels like every step we take sets us back.
4: 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Yeah. 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
11: 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And Connor Bedard named the Blackhawks team captain. 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
12: 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Accident outbound on the Ryan at 75th in the left center lane, about 25 minutes out to 95th. The Bishop Ford, heavy 115th to 159th. On 88, still this accident westbound west of Route 31. Two left lanes are blocked with that. Eden's looking good. Kennedy about 48 heading in from O'Hare. 38 outbound Eisenhower. 40 minutes now out to Mannheim. Heavy delays coming in from York on the 290 extension. The outbound Bishop Ford into 159th. And in Glendale Heights, an accident Army Trail and Bloomingdale. Mary Band, about WGN Traffic Central.
10: The Chicago School Board's reportedly looking into expanding pre-K programs. Chalkbeat Chicago reports the school board's considering offering full-day preschool to all three-year-olds. The resolution would give CPS until next summer to study the issue and come up with a plan. CPS CEO Macklin King says she's opposed, saying it would cost too much. It's been a year since federal agents started to make what would end up being thousands of immigration arrests during Operation Midway Blitz, a campaign that is still being criticized heavily by Illinois Democrats. Governor Pritzker today said the entire campaign was a disaster for Chicago and the rest of the state.
13: For the many, many people who were unjustly detained, arrested, taken away, people who had never done anything wrong in their lives, many of them, who were just working, paying taxes, good neighbors, following the law.
10: He also said he's disappointed in state's attorneys and police departments for not doing more to charge agents who may have broken state laws. FBI Director Cash Patel's testifying before the Senate Judiciary Committee. While being questioned about his leadership, he was asked about allegations that some of Donald Trump Jr.'s wedding was paid for with foreign money. News Nation's Joe Khalil reports.
14: Senator Richard Blumenthal brought up the reporting about the president's son and his wedding, the ProPublica report, that there was a Russian oligarch that paid more than $170,000 to finance a lot of that wedding. And Senator Blumenthal brought it up essentially asking, is the FBI going to do anything about that, investigate whether, you know, that is a compromise of national security so close to the family of the president? The FBI director is saying that as of right now, there's nothing for him to look through.
10: The president's son held his wedding in May in the Bahamas. There are multiple hand, foot, and mouth disease cases at Hampshire High School in Kane County. That's according to a letter sent to families by the school's principal. The Kane County Health Department confirmed it is investigating reports of the illness, but said it's too early to say whether it is enough cases to be considered an outbreak. Symptoms include fever, sore throat, painful mouth sores, and a rash found on hands and feet. While most common in children under 5, anyone can contract it, and serious cases, however, are uncommon. WGN Sports Times 3:35.
11: The White Sox lead the Central by a game and a half over the Guardians. They have a two-game lead over Houston for the second seed in the American League. That will get them a bye in the playoffs, which begin in just 2 weeks. A big win over Cleveland last night. Chris Murphy will start tonight as serve as an opener before Davis Martin takes the ball. Cubs have a half-game lead on the Phillies for the first wild card. Game two with the Braves at Wrigley. Connor Bedard named the 37th captain in Blackhawks history. He's ready to get going. It'll be year four for the 21-year-old.
15: You know, to win and to get back into the playoffs and you know, this city and fan base is used to, you know, winning, and we want to bring that back.
11: Bedard back on the ice as he recovers from a shoulder injury. He's expected to return to game action at some point in November. The Blackhawks season opener just 2 weeks away. Kevin Powell, WGN Sports.
10: The forecast for the WGN Chicago Weather Center, a 50% chance for rain tonight, humid mid-60s, 40% chance tomorrow, humid lower 70s. Your money on WGN. The Dow saw its worst September start since 2008, down 0.2%, 52,093. S&P 500 dropped almost 0.5%, 7586. NASDAQ down 0.8%, 25,982. 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

0: 720 WGN. Thanks for joining us this afternoon. Somebody said, hey, I bought gas at Thornton's in Elmhurst and at 1 p.m. and paid $4.29, and now the price is $4.74. I saw the same thing happen today. I went past a gas station to pick something up, and on the way back, the gas had increased by 22 cents. Crazy. This increased by almost 50 cents, and that's what the texter said. This is insane. It is insane. Can we please just get a moratorium? Can you just change the price of gas when you shut out the lights for the night? Because it's frustrating that you're on the way to pick up groceries, and on the way back, you're like, well, I guess I could have saved 10 bucks on a fill-up had I filled up 5 minutes ago. Makes no sense to me either. People are certainly weighing in about the Emmys. There was so much. First of all, I'm surprised as many people watched it as they did, because traditionally people don't normally watch it. So, Mary, you watched a little.
1: I did till I got home, but yeah, because the football game was on.
0: Yeah, yeah. And that was what was great, that during that bit where Taylor Swift pops up and they go to the TV screen and they say, wait, she can't possibly be here because Taylor Swift is playing one of the newbies on Law & Order. They show the Chiefs game and obviously pre-recorded bit, but it was done well. Michael J. Fox was, it was just so wonderful to see him. And then John Mulaney does a bit that I swear, Bob or Kevin, did you watch this at all? You didn't see it, did you?
2: I didn't catch that. No,
3: I saw
2: the only
3: bit.
2: Part I saw was Reba McEntire. But
0: oh, yeah. Yeah, I fell asleep. But, you know, the dancing farmer woke me up and said, here it is. Here it is. Reba's going to sing the Dolly song. But, yeah, the John Mulaney bit, it felt like that went on for like 8 minutes. Right, Kev? I mean, it went out a long time.
3: Yeah, I just
0: time.
3: Saw one clip from it. I think I bleeped out much of it.
0: Yeah, I don't know what he said. I couldn't put it together what he said, but that was a long bleep.
3: It was.
1: He's pretty funny, though. I mean,
0: he is. And he came out like, you know, he was going to do the, you know, best actor and this man's man kind of bit thing that he was doing that you thought, okay, you know, where's the punchline here? But he does pull out a book that harkens back to a time, and it actually, I think, was checked out of a local library. Let's hear part of that.
4: I was shooting down Barham last night at 90 miles an hour, and I was reminded of something I read in actor Frank Vincent's 2006 book, A Guy's Guide to Being a Man's Man. And I do want to note this copy is from the Glendale Public Library. If you don't mind, I'd like to read a passage from the book right now, and then in a minute we'll get to this. Let me see here. Okay, and I'm reading now. A man's man can be wearing the best clothes, drinking the finest wine, sitting with the most beautiful woman in Las Vegas. If he doesn't treat everyone around him with respect and class, he's not a real man's man. He's just a jabroni in a good suit.
0: I gotta tell you, you could see even before that bit, people were laughing. I mean, there was a lot of laughter. I don't know who... Oh, I do know who wrote the show, because when Stephen Colbert went up to accept his award with all of his unemployed staff, you know, he said there's 270 of them unemployed. He did point to one of his writers and said that she helped write the show last night for the Emmys. And everybody loved that Taylor Swift had her cat. And thank you for informing me that that cat is named Olivia Benson after Mariska Hargitay's skit that they did last year from Law & Order. Yeah, and everybody's telling me that I need to watch the documentary that Mariska did about her mom, Jane Mansfield. Even Mike Piff, who works here, said, Lisa, here's the link. You got to watch it. It's very powerful. I guess Mariska was only a couple years old when her mom was in that car accident, and some of you are telling me that she and her brother were in the back seat. But
1: yeah,
0: was that true, Mayor? Mm,
1: yeah. Mm-hmm.
0: Wow. Did you watch that?
1: No, I've never watched it, but everybody's telling me I need to watch that. It's supposed to be really good. She produced it, right? I'm pretty sure. Yeah.
0: Yeah. And who knew about Widow's Bay?
1: What the heck is it?
0: I had no idea. They won like 14 Emmys last night, and I'm like, of course, I had not even heard of it.
1: Yeah, because it's on Apple. And, you know, if you don't have Apple, you're not going to watch it. And that's same with Shrinking, which I love, but I watched it one season because I got the free Apple. But now, yeah. You know, I should try to get the free Apple again. Then I can watch those two shows and knock them out.
0: I'm telling you what, I'm almost done with Apple. You know, I am so diehard. I have had every iPhone. There's been years in between, but that's the only phone I've ever had. It's the only computer I've ever had. It's the only earbuds I've ever had. It's the only headphones I've ever had. And again, my Apple iPhone is a lemon. And today, again, I pleaded with someone out of this country to please replace my 30-day-old phone, that it doesn't work. And they told me that I could send it in the mail to them.
1: What?
0: And they would work on getting it fixed. And I said, well, what am I supposed to use? Well, it's in the hands of the U.S. mail and in the hands of Apple. I don't know. Well, what do you mean you don't know? I just paid you $2,000 for this phone 30 days ago, and you're telling me to send it back in the mail, and then you'll take a look at it. That is not a good business plan. That I feel like, all right, I just might have to start doing videos every day of the comedy that has become my iPhone. That you, people, I handed it to somebody over the weekend to read something, and they're like, well, I can't read it. It's got lines down the middle of the screen. I go, I know. You just have to move the screen around and try and catch every other word. Just crazy. We'll talk some more about the Emmys. You're free to weigh in at 312-981-7200. There's other texts coming in that are of interest. And I have a story involving a DE agent in Chicago that I haven't heard really make too many headlines that leaves me, I'm boggled by it, quite frankly. That's next. First, Mary has a check on weather and traffic.
1: Partly sunny and 82 tonight, a chance of rain. Very humid, low 65, chance of rain tomorrow, and a high of 72 degrees. Still have this crash on the Reagan Toll, 88 westbound at west of Route 31. Two left lanes are still blocked. Eden's heading inbound, just slow from Cicero. Kennedy at 40 out to the airport. 50 inbound from O'Hare. Eisenhower at 45 to Mannheim. Stevenson 55 at the tri-state accident. Outbound Ryan 75th, left center lane. Bishop Ford slow 115th to 159th delays. On to Saba Lakeshore Drive, heading southbound Oak Street to Illinois. And also O'Hare Oasis to Ogden on 294. Westbound I-80 is slow from Briggs to Chicago. I'm Mary Vandeveld from the Chevy Drive Chicago Traffic Center.
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0: Reba McEntire doing a Dolly Parton song last night as they honored her at the Emmys. And it was interesting because there weren't just TV actors and actresses there. There were musicians and celebrities and film actors as well. It was kind of interesting. And Mary, you saw just the part where, what? You just saw a little bit of it, right?
1: No, I got home, well, it was about 7:38, I think 8 o'clock, when the Taylor Swift bit was on.
0: Yeah.
1: Because I thought it was a commercial. I was very confused.
0: Yeah.
1: I turned on the TV, I'm like, what is happening here? Why is Marika, whatever her name is, in there with her? It was very confusing. Very confusing. And yeah, so I watched the whole thing. I saw the Reba thing, the memorial, singing, what's his name, Noah? The singer.
0: Oh, Noah Kahan.
1: Noah Kahan, yeah, that was beautiful, singing, you know, Simon and Garfunkel.
0: People on the text line are talking about Jamie Lee Curtis and the tribute to Rob Reiner and his wife.
1: Yes, yes.
0: And that I missed. That's what when I fell asleep. So was that, people said they were crying, that it was so touching, that they got the memoriam right this time.
1: They did. It wasn't long. It was, you know, quick. It was beautiful. I think they got everybody in there. I haven't heard of them, you know, not getting everyone in. Because someone just died yesterday and they had them in there. Who was it?
0: That's impressive because usually the day after we're talking about everyone they missed.
1: Yes.
0: Colin has some of that.
2: So for over 1,000 episodes of television, the great James Burroughs set a standard of comedy directing that will be cherished and studied for generations to come. And sadly, last year, we lost another cherished legend, our beloved meathead, Rob Reiner. Last week, Robbie won an Emmy for guest actor in a comedy series for his beautiful work on The Bear. And he now holds the record of 48 years for the longest gap between acting Emmys, which was previously held by his father, Carl Reiner, at 37 years. He was generous and kind and funny as hell and a friend to all. We all miss Rob and Michelle and all those we lost this year.
0: It was really touching. I've got to go back and watch part of that. Just hearing that is like, oh, geez, how did I fall asleep during that? But I was tired. I saw Jean Smart at the top of the show, which you have to love. She's won 8 Emmys, and some of those were for her work on Frasier, but she made history because she won Outstanding Lead Actress in a Comedy Series, and she is the first performer to win an Emmy for every season of their show. So she's made history on several levels, and I just remember loving her in Designing Women, and they always say that women don't get cast after age 40 in Hollywood, but boy, she has turned that thought upside down. Nancy Mace, thanks for bringing this to my attention. I had no idea. One of our texters started going off about Nancy Mace, and I thought, well, what has the woman from South Carolina said now? She is the representative from South Carolina, and she does tend to say some pretty outrageous stuff, but this might take the case, or did you see? She wants a public execution. She is asking for a public execution of Lindsey Clancy. And who'd she tell that to? TMZ. She said she should get the death penalty. It should be public, and it should be a public execution. Let me be the first to say, I don't want to see a public execution of anyone. But that's what the representative from South Carolina is asking for.

0: The story that I was talking about that is local that I haven't heard much about. I saw one piece on it, and it's about four lines, and let me read it to you. Chicago police are investigating after a gun, ammunition, and a bulletproof vest were stolen from a U.S. Drug Enforcement Administration agent's vehicle on the Near West Side. Police said items were stolen on Sunday from a government vehicle located inside a residential garage near Madison and Levitt. Sources said an automatic rifle, 1,000 rounds of ammunition, two magazines, and a DEA-labeled bulletproof vest were taken. The DEA has also launched an internal investigation and is working with Chicago police to recover the stolen items. Which means you've got somebody out there with a bulletproof vest that says DEA, 1,000 rounds of ammunition, two magazines, and a semi-automatic rifle. And you didn't have a camera? You left it in your car? Who leaves 1,000 rounds of ammunition in your car? I don't know how much room that takes. I'm guessing it was in the trunk, and I get it was in the garage, probably where this law enforcement official lives, but wow. And Bob, it hasn't even really come across any news sources, has it?
1: No, this is all relatively
0: yeah.
1: new here.
0: Yeah, and I read about it yesterday, and I kept thinking, well, by today, there's going to be more news about that, but I feel like they had to report it, but it was really literally four lines in a news article, and I thought, well, that's something. That's kind of crazy. Sue in Naperville, thank you for listening. She said, Lisa, I love that you keep mentioning Designing Women. I love that show, and almost no one I know watched it. Oh, my gosh. I love that show, too. We do have texters that say they forgot Chuck Norris and Robert Redford, plus others.
2: Oh, wow.
0: Yeah. Yeah.
2: Well, maybe because they were movie-oriented.
1: Could Walker, Robert Texas Ranger Redford. Was on for yeah. years on TV.
2: Robert Redford, I'm talking about.
0: Yeah.
1: Yeah, you could make that case, though. He was in, you know, he was in Twilight Zone and a few other things when he was yeah. younger.
2: Bob Mackey was the one that I was yeah. thinking of yeah. that they did get in.
1: They did. Oh, that's good.
2: Yeah.
1: Did
2: yeah.
1: they show the famous Carol Burnett curtain rod dress?
2: No, they that? Just showed their feet, oh, their okay. face, you know, yeah. in a montage.
0: Yeah. It, yeah. yeah. Somebody said, Lisa, use your burner phone like everyone else. Yeah, when Apple said to send the phone in, and somebody said, have you actually taken your phone into an Apple store? Yes, I have, twice. And the last time was the Chicago, Michigan Avenue Apple store, to which the guy said, I have never seen this before in my life. Let me go find somebody who knows everything. Nope, they've never seen it before either, and they just can't explain what the issue is, and that's an internal issue, but I've got another appointment next week, so wish me luck. All right, the news is coming up next, and Terry Savage is going to join us at 4:17. So if you have a question for the money lady, text it now, 312-981-7200. The news is from the Northwestern Medicine Newsroom.
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0: partly sunny and 83 at 4 o'clock. Good afternoon, I'm Bob Kessler. The news is sponsored by Kaplan Law Firm. A robbery victim in Orland Park apparently takes matters into his own hands.
1: White Sox and Guardians meeting in Cleveland. Cubs at home against the Braves. And Connor Bedard named the Blackhawks' new team captain.
2: Coca-Cola says it's investing $10 billion in its U.S. infrastructure.
3: And traffic is sponsored by ComEd. The inbound Edens remain slow from Cicero. Outbound Kennedy at Central, an accident, 42 to the airport. 52 inbound Eisenhower at 52 out to Mannheim. Stevenson, 44 to the tri-state. The outbound Ryan, 32 to 95th, with a stall at 18th. The outbound Bishop Ford, 115th to 159th. DeSaba Lakeshore Drive, northbound Soldier Field to Monroe, southbound Oak Street to Grand, and westbound 88 still have this crash west of Route 31. Two left lanes are blocked. Still slow on the tri-state. O'Hare Oasis to Ogden. 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
0: A man at a gas station in Orland Park reportedly took matters into his own hands when he was targeted for a robbery. WGN's Jenna Barnes reports.
4: Nassim Elmosa's family business, the Shell gas station at 151st and Harlem in Orland Park, became the center of a police investigation just before 8 Tuesday morning when a concealed carry license holder defended himself against a robber. Elmosa showed us the surveillance video. The cameras were rolling as a guy wearing a mask approached a customer who was pumping gas and pointed a gun at him. That customer then reached into his waistband, pulled out his own gun, and shot the would-be robber. That masked man fell to the ground, then got up and ran away.
0: The suspect is currently in the hospital. Mayor Johnson was asked today if he'd change anything in a second term about how he'd work with city council to get things over the finish line. He did acknowledge tensions and disagreements, but says that's not always a bad thing.
5: There's been, you know, some bruising along the way, but I'm still here. I'm still strong. My marriage is still strong. My kids still call me dad. They love me, you know, and, you know, the city is experiencing an economic growth that it hasn't in decades.
0: The mayor also praised Alderman and his team for working on a new parking meter deal that would give the city a $75 million one-time payment and a 5% cut of future annual profits in a sale to Stone Peak Partners, but he wouldn't endorse the plan one way or the other. There are some new protections for homes against flooding. The Thorn Ditch Flood Mitigation Project in South Holland is finished. It provides almost 4 million gallons of stormwater storage at Maycheck and Pioneer Parks to help reduce flooding risks along Thorn Ditch. The nearly $6 million project involved pipe replacements and planting new trees, about 50 of them. South Holland Mayor Don DeGaff.
6: In terms of the culverts for conveyance, to make sure the water conveys quickly and more easily through underneath these streets, it's going to be it's already shown a remarkable difference in how we are handling flooding in this area.
0: And there's already a second phase of the project being planned. The board of the Kennedy Center's voted to close the facility over financial issues and a dispute over putting President Trump's name on the iconic performing arts venue. That's according to people familiar with the matter. They spoke on condition of anonymity to discuss a private meeting. Ahead of today's board meeting, a federal judge had blocked the Kennedy Center board from adding the president's name to the structure or ground, saying it would violate an earlier ruling that his name was added illegally to the building. WGN Sports Times 404.
1: Patrick Kane back with the Blackhawks. He was in attendance for today's press conference at the United Center, where Connor Bedard was named the team's new captain.
7: A great decision, kind of like a no-brainer the way I see it. I mean, it's been a really, really fun group to be around, and very, very high vibes, good vibes around everyone, and he's the leader of that, right? He leads the charge, so I think... it makes sense in a lot of ways. Kind of a no-brainer in a way.
1: The White Sox going for a series win in Cleveland. Game two with the Guardians. A win tonight. That would move the Sox lead in the Central to 2.5 games. Cubs host the Braves again. Kevin Gausman on the mound. Cubs with a half-game lead on the Phillies for the first wild card in the National League. And Bob, the Sports Click is coming up. How soon will the Blackhawks return to the playoffs? We will give the results next on the Sports Quick.
8: Heading into this evening and overnight, scattered showers and thunderstorm activity is going to increase once again. That'll be near and along I-80 and to the south. Some of those storms could be on the strong to even severe side. We'll also be keeping an eye out for some flooding. Temperatures into the overnight, 64 degrees. Now, those showers will taper off through our Wednesday morning, becoming partly to mostly cloudy through the afternoon. An isolated shower still not out of the question. High temperature for our Wednesday of 7.

0: 72 degrees. From the WGN Weather Center, I'm meteorologist Justin Hobbs.
1: 83 at O'Hare, 71 in Aurora, 65. Make that 74 along the lakefront.
2: The Dow's down 328, 52,093. NASDAQ lost 204, 25,981. S&P slid 34, 7589. QZ.com reports the $10 billion investment will cover production, distribution, and office facilities around the country. It includes not only Coca-Cola's capital budget, but those of its partners. The investment comes with a new report saying the Coca-Cola system contributed $85 billion to the U.S. GDP and supports close to a million jobs. I'm David Jennings. That's Your Money, 720 WGN.
1: 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I'm Bob Kessler, WGN Radio News.
3: And I'm Lisa Day. Hey, thanks for joining us this afternoon. You know, Terry Savage is coming up. WGN. And the doctor's in after 4:30. We'll talk more about that headline today that says if you drink super hot liquids, it could triple your chance of cancer. And the measles. Now, I think 4 people in Pennsylvania have died. Sound check as well. You never know what kind of story everybody's going to share. But all of that is coming up before 5 o'clock.
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3: 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What you got, Kevin?
1: How soon will the Blackhawks return to the playoffs? Lisa Dent.
3: Well, I'm going on what Charlie said, because I asked him today. I said, will Connor Bedard turn 25 before the Hawks bring home a cup? And he indicated he doesn't think that will happen, that we'll get a cup before Connor turns 25. So I say we'll be in the playoffs by next season.
1: Next season. Mary Vandevelde.
14: I don't know.
3: Maybe I'd
14: I
3: take
14: don't know.
3: It
14: this season, maybe.
1: This season,
14: that's
1: Bob, you never.
14: Sports Click. I thought it was something about, I won't say it.
1: About what?
14: The Big Ten.
1: No.
14: It's about the Blackhawks. Bob, did you vote on today's Bob's
15: Sports
14: Click? You never miss a Blackhawks game.
15: You said this season.
14: You said this season.

0: this season.
1: So we've got one this season. Two,
2: I said this season, yeah.
1: Two this season, one next season. I'm going to go this season. I'm feeling optimistic. Yay. The White Sox have surprised all of us with a playoff run. I think the Blackhawks can do it, too. And really, the Blackhawks last year were very much in the playoff hunt, and then injuries happened. And, you know, Bedard, he's dealing with a shoulder injury. Once he gets back, stay healthy. Let's keep the core healthy. Injuries have been a problem over the past couple of years. And you want these guys on the ice together as much as possible, the core. And I can't wait to see Bedard skating alongside Patrick Kane. That's going to be amazing to see. But it does feel like there's some momentum here and a lot of buzz around this team. And I hope Bedard's hungry to get back. But maybe they surprise us. Because, you know, last year, and Bedard talked about it too, like he's ready to win. He's entering year four now. It's been a lengthy rebuild on the West side. And maybe the Hawks make a push, but I think there's enough there where they can make it interesting. I'm going to say this season for the Blackhawks. 40% of the vote said this season, 34% said next, 13% said the next 3 years they'll make the playoffs. But I'm excited for this season to get going. It's just 2 weeks away. You know, the Hawks and really the NHL, the preseason stuff moves quickly. I mean, we've got preseason play Saturday. Training camp technically doesn't start until Thursday for the Blackhawks. The season opener is 2 weeks from today. So just like that, things move quickly in the NHL and the season gets going. We'll have all the games here on WGN. Remember, this year, the NHL season expanding from 82 to 84 games this year. And we'll have them all here on WGN. But I'm feeling optimistic. A lot of good energy with the Blackhawks today. Bedard named team captain. Patrick Kane was there in attendance. He was named an alternate captain. So I'm going to say the Blackhawks return to the playoffs this year.
2: Nice. Nice, nice, nice. That's fun. Did you see this story about the high school football coach that got bounced after winning four games already this season?
1: Yeah, this is down at Providence. The head coach who has been there a bit, and they've really done nothing but win since he's been the head coach of Providence.
2: And he said Father, I think it's Merkelis, had told him that other staff members had told him about a few disgruntled colleagues and a few football players' parents. He cited problems with disorganization related to scheduling games for lower-level teams, which was not my responsibility. Nonetheless, they asked him to resign. He said absolutely not, so they fired him. That's interesting, because it's mid-season for the most part, and they're not speaking out about it, but Tyler Plants certainly is. It's one of those stories that you got to think leads back to the parents. That's all I could think. It's money or parents, or parents with money. That's usually how that goes. And one note about the deli brackets. Did you see Anthony Rizzo has weighed in on the WGN deli brackets?
1: Yeah, we were talking about this last night. He reposted it. Tony's Deli in Edison Park, which I'm a big fan of, been to plenty of times, is getting all sorts of buzz. I mean, they've got like celebrities backing their deli in Edison Park. But Rizzo yesterday, he tweeted out the brackets at WGNradio.com showing his support for Tony's in Edison Park.
2: And that's when we played the Burb Father, you know, the online guy that you follow.
1: Yeah, that's his spot, too.
2: Yeah, yeah. And I got to tell you, I've not been to Tony's Deli, but they've got a lot of weight behind him on this little contest
1: we got going. It's a great spot. I mean, it's a little grocery, and then you walk in the back, and they've got a whole deli line. And, yeah, they do a great sub sandwich there.
2: Tony Rizzo retweets the, you know, Our WGN Puckered Pickle Company, Toronto Baking Company, Coop's Mustard, Best Delis Tournament. And it's all for Tony's. And Tony's has made it to round three. We started with 64 Chicago area delis and sandwich shops. Now we're down to the Sweet 16, and only 8 will advance to round 4 on Thursday. So you should go vote. Doesn't make any difference if you're the Burb Father or Tony Rizzo. It's whatever deli that you like the best. And you'll find that at WGNradio.com. The Money Lady joins us next. Terry Savage. First, Mary has a check on weather and traffic.
0: Partly sunny now and 83 tonight, a chance of rain, low of 65, chance of rain tomorrow and a high of 72. Still working to clear this accident westbound 88, just west of Route 31 out of the two left lanes. Heavy delays there. The Edens heading inbound, slow from Cicero. Kennedy about 42 to the airport, 50 minutes inbound. Eisenhower to Mannheim at 52. And the Stevenson 48 out to the tri-state. Still an accident outbound Ryan south of 51st. Bishop Ford slows 115th to Sibley. Delays on to Saba Lake Shore Drive heading north now. Soldier Field most of the way to Monroe, and on 294 that's jammed up. Irving Park most of the way to Ogden. I'm Mary Vandeveld from the Chevy Drive Chicago Traffic Center.
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10: A mail-in ballot fight at the high court. I'm Blake Berman, host of The Hill on News Nation. President Trump criticizing the Supreme Court after it rejected the administration's push for new mail ballot rules ahead of the November midterms. On Truth Social, the president calling it a, quote, bad decision and a, quote, big loss for Republicans, while criticizing the justices he nominated as, quote, not the people I interviewed. The president wanted the Postal Service to have authority to reject delivering ballots to states that did not submit lists of eligible voters. Voting by mail is already underway in some states, including Alabama, North Carolina, and Wisconsin, with others soon to follow. Roughly 30% of voters used a mail-in ballot in the last presidential election, and it's not limited to one party. According to Pew Research, 44% of Democrats, 26% of Republicans say they used a mail-in ballot in 2024. I'm Blake Berman, and this is the News Nation Political Minute.
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0: That's walk-up music for Terry Savage. I know she was busy rebooting her system. Did you manage to make it through, Ter?
1: Got it, absolutely. Yay! I managed to make it through this and through Treasury Direct ID Me. What do you want to talk about first?
0: Yeah, because Treasury Direct is something that came up last week in the form of a question. So tell us what you know.
1: So here's what happened, and I posted at terrysavage.com a whole how to do it on Sunday. Actually, you know, it wasn't even working when I sent out my newsletter Sunday afternoon at 3:30 Eastern time. I said, wait, it's still showing under construction, but they finally opened it up. Anybody who bought savings bonds, remember about 5 years ago when the rates were so high, or who's bought treasury bills, which is the safest thing you can do with your chicken money, you do that directly through the government through an account called Treasury Direct. Well, they decided to implement a new, far more secure login system, which was a major undertaking. They're doing it through a private security website called ID.me. So I did it. I had sent out this newsletter and I got swarmed with people saying, okay, it was easy for me. It wasn't easy for me. I did this and I did that. What happened to me was I already had an ID.me account, but when I tried to use it for my Treasury Direct, they said, wait, upload right now a picture of your driver's license, front and back, and zero in on the barcode. And then it said, okay, now put your face in front of this camera and push this button. So I'm not saying it took a picture. It's like when your thumbprint, you know, when they fill it in, red and green and yellow, all of a sudden it said, okay, your picture matches your picture on your driver's license. You're okay. But I'm telling you, I was trembling, hoping I hope I don't get locked out of this.
0: And you know this stuff. You work with this stuff. So imagine if you're just a regular person that doesn't normally deal with this.
1: Exactly. Now, here's a reminder to everybody listening. You did not have to do this Sunday when it opened up. I did it because I've been following this as a story. But you must do this if you have a Treasury Direct account. You got an email, or go look at terrysavage.com. There's an article, Treasury Direct New Login. You must do this because at the end of October, you will be locked out of your Treasury Direct account unless you have established this new ID.me login. And once you do it, actually it's faster, but you have to do this with your phone. You have to take a picture to get not only of your face, but you have to take a picture of a QR code. Believe me, if you know somebody who's older, and you're a techie, I feel like we should tell everybody to come down the studio. We'll sit outside one day and we'll all log into ID.me. It's not easy.
0: And it should not be that hard.
1: Right. The things they make difficult. Medicare.
0: We talk about everything. AI and how it simplifies everything and we can do anything or search for anything. No, we can't. The pain in the butt is what it is, Terry.
1: And, yes, it was.
0: You know, is that something that I should tell my kid to be doing with some extra money? He's 25.
1: No, because your kid is working.
0: Yeah.
1: So he should open a Roth IRA, and you can't put T-bills directly into a Roth IRA. The Treasury doesn't act as custodian for IRA accounts. He should go to Fidelity, Vanguard, or Schwab and say, I want to open a Roth IRA. I know I won't get a tax deduction, but I do have earned income. And he can put up to $7,500 in there. And because he's young, at 25, he should say, I just want to buy the S&P 500 stock index fund. And he may only open it up with maybe $1,000. But he should say, and by the way, come into my checking account every month. I need my money, but okay, take out $100 or $200 out every month and add it to my account. That time leverages money, and he's just buying the whole stock market, and it'll all grow tax-free in a Roth IRA.
0: I will work on him about that, because I keep telling him, you have time. You can do so much with this money.
1: So much more valuable than money. A little bit of money leveraged over time. Yeah. I talk about that in my book. I mean, he could have well over $1 million just putting a couple $1,000s a year in his Roth IRA. If the market just performs the average 10% annual return it has, not the big monster rallies, but the average over the last 100 years.
0: Let's talk about that stock market.
1: Oh, let's talk about the stock market. Look, the market is not crashing despite the fact that, forget the fact that there is a war going on. How about the fact that oil has surged to a new high. It impacts diesel. It impacts the farmers. It impacts the truckers. Interest rates are at a 19-year high, the 10-year treasury, which impacts mortgage rates, which are now about almost 7.25%, up well over 0.25% just in the last couple of weeks, because, I mean, and that's got to have an impact on inflation. And tomorrow, the Fed, more than 90% odds that they will raise rates and that they will do it again and again despite an election year. So the stock market being down only 328 points today was actually kind of a calm day, because everybody thinks that any minute AI is going to make earnings happen and make profitability happen and create new jobs and new growth. And so the betting is on, hey, we'll get past this war, we'll get past this energy shock, we'll get past these high interest rates, which hit the housing market, all the traditional things that would have made the market go down. But we're going to look past that because AI will bring happy days. That's what's going on out there.
0: One of our texters said, for the Uptown girl, IRS, we're still waiting for our tax refund. What is going on?
1: Oh, so you got caught in a trap. For some reason this year, when people got unusually large refunds, which many people did because they changed there was no tax on tips. They gave you a higher standard deduction if you were a senior. So that generated a disproportionately higher refund. And their new, speaking of AI, I was told this, that the AI system kicked out those. Well, this is an unusually large refund that Mr. and Mrs. Smith are getting. We will just hand this off to our people. And the people put all those things in a pile. And theoretically, they should owe you interest till the date your return was due if you filed on time. But I don't know if that'll happen. And I have no answer for you, because once they got out of the automatic computerized generation of refunds into the, we better look into this pile, landed on the desk of all the people that have been fired. So the piles that must be sky high. I'm sorry.
0: Another texter said, I am POA for my mother who has dementia. How can I work through ID me process since she cannot follow any instructions?
1: Well, so I was hoping that her Treasury Direct account was a revocable living trust. And if it was a trust account, you can still go in under her current way of getting into Treasury Direct using the account number, and then they email you a code. And then under account info, you can change the account manager to your name. But this is going to be very, very difficult for people in your situation, because it's still going to use your mother's social security number. That's something you can't change. The answer is, post that question on terrysavage.com. And my guy at Treasury has been kind of ignoring me because I raised such a stink about this whole thing. But if you post that under the Q&A at terrysavage.com, I will try and get that to him. So put your phone number in there. I won't publish it, of course. And I will copy it and forward it to him.
0: And also, we will post this interview with Terry so you can listen to those instructions and record them as well. Always great to have you on. We'll be listening during the noon business lunch tomorrow.
1: Absolutely. It'll be interesting tomorrow. And then, of course, right after the noon business lunch, the Fed chairman will come on and say what they're doing. So it's going to be a big day in the markets tomorrow.
0: That's the one and only Terry Savage. You will find her at terrysavage.com. 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The news is next.
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9: Partly sunny and 83 at 431. Good afternoon. 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The city could have a parking meter deal.
10: Connor Bedard named the 37th captain in Blackhawks history.
11: Grains were mixed, meats finished lower. The closing commodities prices in a moment.
12: Westbound on 88, it's now closed off between Route 31 and Randall to clear some vehicles from an earlier accident. Should be reopened shortly. On 53, northbound an accident, Lake Cook Road in the right lane. Inbound Eden's heavy from Cicero. Kennedy about 42 to the airport, 55 inbound. Inbound Eisenhower, a stall at North Avenue and the extension, left lane blocked. 45 heading in from Mannheim, 50 outbound to Mannheim. Stevenson, 55 to the tri-state. Outbound in the Ryan, an accident south of 51st, 34 minutes to 95th. Bishop Ford, slow 115. All the way to 159th with delays on 294 O'Hara Oasis all the way to Ogden. Mary Vandeveld, WGN Traffic Central.
9: The current owners of Chicago's parking meters have offered the city a $75 million one-time payment and a 5% cut of future annual profits in hopes of getting the city council's approval of a $2.5 billion sale to Stone Peak Partners. The money would reportedly go to the city pension funds. Mayor Johnson didn't endorse the plan, but praised the council and members of his team for working together to reach a deal.
13: Quite frankly, some people didn't think we could come up with a better agreement. I always believed that there was a pathway forward to get a better deal. We know that this was the worst municipal deal of any kind in the history of the world.
9: Next, the deal will be presented to the Finance Committee next week. It does need full council approval. Two cash crash and grabs in Chicago are under investigation. One happened at the Soapbox Laundromat at Pulaski and Belmont. The suspects barreled through the front door of the business. It's open 24/7 and left the vehicle there. It's unclear if there were customers there when the crash happened. Demetrios Paras Kevas owns a bar that was recently hit.
14: It's wild. It's crazy. I don't know why people take a chance like this and get away with it.
9: Police also say four suspects crashed a vehicle into the front door of a BP station at Addison and Kedzie and took off with an ATM in a second vehicle. The Supreme Court's rejected the Trump administration's effort to implement mail-in ballot restrictions ahead of the midterms. News Nation's Jessica Cartaglia reports.
15: In a 7-2 ruling, the justices refused to let the U.S. Postal Service enforce new rules that would have required states redesign ballot envelopes, provide voter information to the federal government, and get approval from postal officials before mailing ballots to voters. The administration argued that the changes were needed to strengthen election security, but some state and local election officials say that the new requirements were coming way too close to Election Day and could have caused some major disruptions.
9: The president called the court's decision among the most destructive, hurtful, and damaging in U.S. history. Republicans and Democrats have been joining forces to address concerns over AI. The pro-human assembly is taking place today in Washington. Former Trump White House advisor Steve Bannon was part of it.
16: And this is not legislation. This is going to have to be executive action. The legislation is going to be enormously complicated and take a while. Just because the technology is complicated, the opportunities are complicated.
9: Earlier, Senator Bernie Sanders warned AI is advancing far faster than humans can comprehend. If it seems like there are more yellow jackets at this stage of the summer, you're right. The Illinois Department of Public Health is warning about a spike in the aggressive wasps in the Midwest this year. August and September are typically when calls about yellow jackets spike because the insect's natural food sources start to decline. More people are stung by yellow jackets than any other wasp or bee. WGN Sports Times 435.
10: You got to be careful out there.
9: Look out, Bob. Watch for yellow jackets. Not the jazz group either.
10: Kevin Gausman on the mound for the Cubs tonight. Cubs going for a series win over the Braves at Wrigley. And Cubs looking to build on their half-game lead for the first wild card. White Sox with a game-and-a-half lead on the Guardians in the Central after last night's victory. They'll meet again in Cleveland. Bears back at it tomorrow as they begin to prep for the Vikings. And Connor Bedard has been named the Blackhawks team captain. Head coach Jeff Blashill also announcing the alternate captains.
17: Wearing the A's will be Patrick Kane and Tyler Bertuzzi. And both are great leaders in their own right, great experience levels. I think can really help complement our that part of our leadership group.
10: The Hawks season starts in 2 weeks. Kevin Powell, WGN Sports.
9: The forecast from the WGN Chicago Weather Center. Scattered showers and thunderstorms tonight, 64. Scattered showers early tomorrow, then partly to mostly cloudy and 72.
11: The Dow fell 328, 52,093. NASDAQ lost 204, 25,981. S&P slid 34, 75,85. Corn up 2.5, 535 and 3/4. Wheat down 3/4, 727 and 3/4. Soybeans down 0.5 at 1390. 19 and a quarter. Live cattle off 1 2/3, 220.63. Feed cattle down 3.5, 340 and change. Lean hogs down 0.5 at 79.10. NYMEX crude down 9 cents, 105.74. Gold off 17.10 at 43.34.80. 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
28: It's too hot, too hot, too hot, lady. Gotta cool this anger. What a mess.
0: Did you hear Demetrius and Bill about an hour ago listing the temperatures in central and western and southern Illinois? If you've got kids going to SIU, it's 99 degrees down there this afternoon and like 97 at University of Illinois. Sure, they'll be complaining to you. And that affects all of us, right? This is when the doctor is in. The doctor takes our call, and it is sponsored by Northwestern Medicine, relentless in their pursuit of better health care. Dr. Adams is not with us this week, so let's say hello to Dr. Santina Wheat, Program Director at McGaw Northwestern Family Medicine. How are you today, Dr. Wheat?
29: Hey.
0: Oh, your phone must have clipped off and all I heard was day, but I hope you're having a good day.
1: I am. Thank you. Sorry about that.
0: No worries. I was reading that article about what strength and balance tests reveal about healthy aging. There was something about a year ago where they said if you can stand on one foot for a minute, that, you know, it just means you'll do better as you enter your older years. What can you tell us about strength and balance and how important it is as we age?
1: Yeah, so it's definitely just one piece of the entire puzzle that we are looking at when we are talking about how healthy someone is as they're aging.

0: I think about strength and mobility and balance altogether in thinking of, is somebody going to fall? Are they going to trip in their home? And do I need to worry about the complications of that, whether it's going to be bleeding, whether it's going to be injuries and other things? And then also, if you are stronger, you're more likely just to get out and interact with your community. You're more likely to do other things. And so it's just one piece of the puzzle that I think about with my patients and how we talk about how do they stay healthy. If somebody struggles with balance or mobility, then there are things that we can do to help them feel more stable and whether that's physical therapy, whether that's devices to help them get around, it's something that we can talk about to make sure they can still live happy lives.
1: I got to tell you, I'm not in my elder years. I think I'm in my middle years, and I have good strength and mobility. And I always wondered why my brother's doctors would say, have you fallen? Because, Dr. Wheat, you probably don't know this, but I fell in January. I tripped over a suitcase, crushed my shoulder, broke my arm, and have a reverse shoulder replacement. And I thought that was for people in their 80s or 90s. So now I know why you ask people, have you fallen recently? Because you're right. You do a lot of damage in one second that you don't even see coming. It's crazy.
0: Absolutely.
1: Okay. About the Alzheimer's blood tests. I talk to those folks a lot. I support ALZ, and you know, the blood tests are emerging. Do you get it? Do you not get it? What does it really tell you about your future and the likelihood that you might develop dementia?
0: Yeah, so I'm really happy to see that we are advancing in this information, but I would say that we aren't quite there yet for everybody to run out and get a blood test to look to see if they might develop Alzheimer's. Who the blood test helps the most right now, potentially, is someone who's already having symptoms. If you're having no symptoms, then the blood test really isn't helpful because you might have a positive test and develop no symptoms later on. And it really is only helpful if the test is completely negative. So it might be years of worrying if you take this test and nothing could come of it. That being said, if you are having symptoms, it's worth a conversation with your doctor about whether this would be helpful in case it might help encourage the right treatment pathway and thinking about other things that you can do. Importantly, I would say all of the other things that we can do to prevent dementia are important, making sure that you're exercising, making sure that we're controlling your blood pressure, making sure you're not smoking. All of those things can be helpful in preventing any sort of dementia along the way.
1: There was a headline today about drinking very hot beverages could triple your cancer risk. John Williams talked about it on the show, and we kind of were just like, I don't know if we buy into this one. But then I got a text, and they said, Lisa, I'm taking the study about hot beverages seriously. I have Barrett's esophagus, so I already have damage to my esophagus. I like to drink hot coffee, but since I heard about that study, I'm not drinking it as hot. So I just wanted to say that for some people like me, the study may be true. What do we know about this study?
0: Yeah, so I have to say, this is one that I had not quite read yet, but in reading it, it does have a little bit of logical sense. The reason why the hot beverages can cause an increased risk of damage is because the hot beverages can cause damages to your esophagus over time. And sort of like when we think about even our skin and the damage from the sun to our skin over time leads to an increased risk of cancer, this is the same thing, but on the inside. So if we're damaging our esophagus repeatedly, and it's having to repair itself repeatedly, then we are increasing our risks. And so there definitely is logic to it. I don't think this means you have to avoid your coffee altogether. And they did have some really high temperatures for what they considered to be very hot. I believe it was over 145 degrees Fahrenheit. So
1: Eek.
0: I would just say drink your coffee a little bit cooler than that.
1: Yeah.
0: And not have it boiling as you're drinking it. To decrease your risk with this.
1: Okay, the headline about the Greek woman who is 54 years old and gave birth to a baby from an embryo that was frozen 22 years ago caught my eye because I thought, how long do those embryos remain viable? And do we have an age limit in the U.S.? Because she was trying, they had lost their child, and so she went back and used one of her own embryos that, you know, she had created with her husband 22 years ago, and apparently

0: Greece has a limit as to how old you can be if you use in vitro fertilization. So what can you tell us about what happens to those embryos and how old you can be here in the U.S.?
1: So in my brief review, I cannot find an age limit to the embryo. So a couple of things happen. There's the age of the person from whom the eggs are taken. And so the age at which the fertilization happens of the embryo. So there is a bit of a limit to that. They typically don't want to go past your mid-40s because it decreases the likelihood of success. But if you had frozen embryos from 20 years ago there, and you were 20, let's say, at the time that was done, there is no age limit within the U.S. of how old those embryos can be.
0: Wow.
1: I haven't seen any restrictions here with that, and there's no evidence that it decreases the likelihood of it working. It's really just how old was the person when the embryos were created, and how old do they happen to be when they're implanted, because those two things impact the likelihood of success.
0: Interesting. Thank you so much for joining us. We appreciate it.
1: It is always my pleasure.
0: That's Dr. Santina Wheat from Northwestern. Mary has weather and traffic. We come back with sound check.
2: Partly cloudy and 83 tonight. Chance of rain, low 65. Chance of rain tomorrow and a high of 72 degrees. A stall being cleared. Inbound Eisenhower at North Avenue. On the inbound Eden, still a bit rough from Peterson. Kennedy heading outbound 45 minutes to the airport. An hour inbound. Stevenson 46 to the tri-state. Outbound Ryan 34 to 95th. We still have closures on 88 westbound between Route 31 and Randall. Clearing vehicles from an earlier crash. The outbound Ryan, an accident south of 51st. It's about 35 minutes to 95th. And on the Bishop Ford, delays 115th to 159th. A slow ride on 294 O'Hare Oasis all the way to Ogden and 53 into Lake Hook Road with an earlier accident there. I'm Mary Vandeveld from the Chevy Drive Chicago Traffic Center.
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0: 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What do you have today, Mary?
4: Okay, so, you know, I've been keeping up with Prince Harry and Duchess Meghan after they went back to Britain after they moved back. So their kids, Archie and Lilibet, have only been in school in Britain for a few days, and they're already switching schools. I guess there's been security issues. And you know how crazy the pickup and the drop-off is always at schools?
0: Yeah.
4: It's always like sometimes there's roustabouts, I call them, you know, where you got to turn around and go around and you're parking. And there's just all kinds of, you know, people directing traffic. Well, I guess they're having problems with the drop-off and the pickup. And they did hire a small private security firm. You know, they had to hire their own firm because they don't get it from the royals. So they're having problems at this school because I guess it's a very crowded area wherever they're going. And they're having an issue, so they're pulling the kids out and putting them somewhere else. I don't know where they're going, but yes.
5: Mary, can I do a quick what's with for you?
4: Yeah.
5: What's with all the student pickups from parents at school?
4: What do you mean?
5: It's such a thing now that you just mentioned, like going to school and there's a long line to pick up kids. My parents never picked me up from school unless it was like an after-school thing. We just took the school bus home. Does nobody take the school bus anymore?
0: No.
4: Well, no.
0: Not many. No.
4: Everybody cannot take the school bus, number one.
5: Why not?
4: You have to live certain miles away from the school. I could never take the bus. I live too close.
5: Okay, but I'm saying, like, it just seems like more and more this whole kid pickup thing at school has become more popular. That was never a thing for me growing up.
4: Kids are spoiled. That's why.
0: Well, and in Chicago, many kids can't even get a school bus because there's just not enough drivers. There's a shortage. But I'm telling you what, I know a lot of parents who said, I'm not putting my kid on that big yellow death trap.
4: Yeah, and they don't have seatbelts. they still don't have seatbelts.
5: It's part of the fun when you sit in the back and go over the train tracks. You get some serious elevation.
6: The wheels on the bus go round and round.
4: Yeah, but cracks me up when, you know, I look, you know, I go running sometimes early in the morning or whatever during school time, and I'll see like a whole line of parents on the street, like you said, lined up drinking their coffees. Yeah. You know, everybody's got every coffee.
5: Which is fine, but it's just, it seems like that's, I see more and more people posting about that on social, like, ooh, I try to get to the parent pickup line early, and I'm like, I don't really remember that growing up.
4: That's the thing. Well, we always had a parking lot at the school that our kids went to, but they walked anyway because they lived close enough. Yeah, it's a thing. It's, you know,
0: people aren't using it anymore for a variety of reasons.
4: Well, kids don't ride their bikes as much anymore, you know.
0: Yeah, I remember when my school bus driver was smoking pot, and I didn't know what it was. And I went home, and I said, Ma, the school bus driver was smoking out of a pipe today.
4: Oh,
0: she's like, what kind of pipe? I don't know. It was a weird-looking pipe. It's not like what Grandpa smokes out of. And that was about the end of my school bus days after that. What's your story, Bob?
7: Early one morning, the sun was shining. She was
6: Bob Dylan fans can rejoice at this one. The Rolling Thunder Review, which was a tour he did in 1975 and 1976, it had a carnival theme. And they drove around in buses, and Joni Mitchell was there, and Joan Baez, and Willie Nelson on some of the dates, and they played smaller venues, right? There was a documentary about it by Martin Scorsese. So just announced today, the 1976 live recordings, it's a 39-CD box set from Bob Dylan. 39 CDs from that tour.
4: Wow. Thanks. How much does that cost?
6: Not that much, though. About $130. So what's that, $3 to $4 a CD?
4: Oh,
6: so it's not bad. I'm not a Dylan completist. I'm a fan. actually don't own that many Bob Dylan recordings. I probably wouldn't want this. So if you guys are running to go order it from you know, Amazon or wherever,
0: I want it.
6: You can hold off. You want it. Yeah. It's, so $130. Yeah. Tickets to the Bob Dylan Rolling Thunder review back in the day. Want to take a guess?
0: $2.50.
6: A little more, between $8 and $10.
0: Wow.
6: Which would be around $50, $40 to $50 in today's money. So pretty reasonably priced. And you got to see Dylan and a lot of other artists. But yeah, they just announced that that's coming out in November, just in time for the holidays.
0: Can you imagine if it would have been on vinyl? It would have been like $2,000.
6: Yeah, right. They're doing a vinyl version is, I think, one show, and it's three LPs.
0: Oh, wow.
6: Yeah.
4: Put it on your Christmas list, Lisa.
0: Yeah, that's what I'll do. What's your story, Kevin?
5: Who's your favorite James Bond, Lisa?
0: I'm really not a James Bond person, so I would go back to the OG.
5: Sean Connery?
0: No. Who's the guy before him?
6: Nobody. He's the OG.
4: Brosnan?
5: It was Sean Connery.
6: Sean Connery.
5: Wasn't Roger Moore after
4: Roger
5: that?
4: Moore.
0: That's before. Who I was thinking.
4: He was the earliest.
5: Mary, do you have a favorite James Bond?
4: I got to go with Sean Connery.
6: Yeah, let's settle this before texters start.
5: Bob, do you have a favorite?
6: Piling on, yes. Sean Connery was the original James Bond, and he is my favorite.
5: Daniel Craig, so good, the recent James Bond. It's been 20 years since his first role as James Bond, Casino Royale. And it's going back to theaters. You know, the movie theaters, they're doing everything they can to get people back in the seats, and they keep re-releasing movies. But since it's been 20 years since Casino Royale was released with Daniel Craig, they're bringing it back to theaters. So you can watch. Daniel Craig was so good. They brought sort of a different edge to the James Bond films than maybe the previous ones. But yeah, you can go watch Daniel Craig.
6: Kind of blew me away that the movie's 20 years old.
5: Right.
6: Because he's the new James Bond.
5: He's the new
6: Bond.
5: James Bond. And the first James Bond with Daniel Craig is now 20 years old.
6: Yeah, that's blown me away because he's, I don't know if he's made more James Bond movies than the other people, but he's been doing it longer than any of the other
5: He did a total of five, which would span 15 years. 2021 was No Time to Die. And which they're all very good, the ones, the Daniel Craig ones. I mean,
6: Sean Connery did it for, what, maybe 5-6 years? Maybe 10?
5: It looks like six films with Sean Connery.
0: I think the only one I saw was when Halle Berry was the Bond girl.
5: That was with Pierce Brosnan.
6: Yep. He wasn't bad.
5: Which, he was at the U.S. Open. Did you guys see that? And then the clock was at 007, and the cameraman panned over to Pierce Brosnan.
4: Oh, that's funny.
5: It was great.
0: Awesome. And all right. Go ahead.
4: Sorry. I want you to remember Dancing with the Stars tonight.
5: Ooh, we'll be watching.
4: I'll have a review tomorrow.
5: Can't wait.
0: The news is next from the Northwestern Medicine Newsroom.
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1: Currently sunny and 83 at 5:02. Good evening, I'm Bob Kessler. 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Pritzker wants prosecutors to prosecute more.
2: White Sox in Cleveland, Cubs hosting the Braves, and Connor Bedard named the Blackhawks team captain. Here from 98 in sports.
3: Johnson & Johnson's reported to be in talks to sell its orthopedics unit.
4: 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We still have this accident westbound 88 between Route 31 and Randall Road, blocking the two right lanes. Some heavy pockets there. Also, the inbound to Eden starting to jam up from Peterson, Kennedy. 45 minutes to the airport, but an hour inbound. Eisenhower 55 out to Mannheim, 50 inbound. Stevenson at 40 out to the tri-state. Dan Ryan 35 to 95th. Bishop 4 delays 115th to 159th. 294 O'Hara Oasis to Ogden. Still have an accident northbound 53 Lake Hook Road in the right lane. Mary Vandeveld, WGN Traffic Central.
1: It's been a year since the beginning of Operation Midway Blitz, the mass deportation campaign staged by the U.S. Department of Homeland Security and Border Patrol. Since then, there have been many allegations of federal agents breaking the law. Governor Pritzker today said he's frustrated with state attorneys' offices and police departments for not doing more to gather evidence or file charges.
5: We have laws on the books that are not being prosecuted against people who, it appears to me, have broken the law. But we need those state's attorneys to step up. It's not just about the Cook County state's attorney. It is about state's attorneys all across the state doing the right thing, following the law.
1: One ICE agent was charged with a misdemeanor for throwing a protester to the ground in Brookfield last December. The victim of an attempted robbery in Orland Park shot the suspect trying to take their property. It happened around 9 this morning at a Shell station on Harlem Avenue. The victim was pumping gas when they were approached by the armed offender. Investigators say the driver then pulled out their own gun and shot the offender. Nassim Elmosa is the son of the gas station's owner.
6: I'm hoping nobody comes across the situation, but just in case this ever happens, they're able to defend themselves. So it's really important. It's really nice to see that guy defend himself in the way that everybody should be able to.
1: The suspect ran off and is now in the hospital. The driver is a concealed carry license holder, wasn't hurt, and is cooperating with police. The U.S. Senate's voting on the Protect College Sports Act, which would regulate compensation for college athletes. News Nation's Joe Khalil reports from Capitol Hill.
7: We just heard some pretty impassioned support for this bill from Ted Cruz, the Republican lead, and from Maria Cantwell, the Democratic lead. And we heard some pretty strong opposition to it as well. This is largely the bill that would add a regulation for the first time to college sports in the NIL name, image, and likeness era. Right now, as they're moving forward here, we're waiting to see what the vote tally is.
1: And it has seen bipartisan support. Today's show anchor Savannah Guthrie made an emotional new plea for her mother's return. It comes after actress Allison Janney gave a tribute to Guthrie's mother during the Emmys last night. Savannah Guthrie responded this morning on the Today Show.
8: My sister and my brother and I and all of our extended families are in such pain. We need help. So thank you, Alice and Janney, for remembering us and for giving an opportunity for me to renew that call. We just want our mom home. Give her a proper goodbye. That's all.
1: Investigators say the search is still on for suspects, and the Guthrie family's still offering $1 million reward for information that could lead to her recovery. WGN Sports Times 505.
2: The White Sox have won the season series with the Guardians for the first time since 2023 after a 7-3 victory in Cleveland last night. That moved their lead in the Central to a game and a half. With just 12 to go, Chris Murphy will serve as the opener tonight before Davis Martin gets the ball. At Wrigley, Cubs hosting the Braves again as they go for a series win. Kevin Gausman on the mound. The Bears back on the practice field tomorrow as they turn their attention to the Vikings, who beat the Packers in week one. And Connor Bedard named the 37th captain in Blackhawks history.
9: You know, when I got told, it was a pretty surreal moment. That's something that, you know, you think maybe there's a chance, and once it actually gets, you know, told, and now getting to, you know, put the jersey on and see it, it's special. It's hard to put into words, and like I said, just having trust in people that you care about their opinion and how they value you, it's special.
2: The Hawks start the season at Las Vegas in 2 weeks. Kevin Powell, WGN Sports.
10: Scattered shower thunderstorm activity going to increase once again as we head into tonight and into the overnight.

0: hours. Those will develop mainly along I-80 and to the south. Some of those storm cells could go on the strong to severe side, with wind being the main threat. We'll also be keeping an eye out for heavy downpours leading to localized flooding. Tonight, temperatures dropping down to the mid-60s. Those showers will taper off through the morning, becoming partly to mostly cloudy for our Wednesday. Isolated shower still not out of the question. High temperature for our Wednesday of 72 degrees. From the WGN Weather Center, I'm meteorologist Justin Hobbs.
1: The Dow down 328, 52,093. NASDAQ lost 204, 25,981. S&P slid 34, 75,85. Johnson & Johnson talking to sell Dupuy Synthes to Apollo Global Management for close to $20 billion. Bloomberg reports a deal could happen in weeks or the talks might just fall apart. Dupuy makes devices used in hip and knee replacements and instruments used to fix bones and joints. Wall Street Journal reports J&J could also decide to spin off the business as a publicly traded company rather than moving ahead with a sale. I'm David Jennings. That's Your Money, 720 WGN.
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3: And I'm Lisa Dent. It's 5:07. I hope your commute home is safe, but quick. WGN. Hey, there's a first-of-its-kind AI law coming to Illinois. We'll talk to Daniel Lena Jr. He knows something about this. We'll also check in with Robert Simonson. He's behind the Martini Expo. The first recipe for a martini ever was published in Chicago many years ago. We'll learn more about martinis.
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3: WGN, that's a walk-up music for Leland Vitter. You're going to see him on News Nation tonight. And again, yes, you are talking about the AI doomsday, which we know is not going to be the doomsday we think it is. But there's certainly a lot of issues to cover, and it takes more than one show, doesn't it?
2: It does indeed. Although I think we do have a solution.

0: And believe it or not, it's going to come from a guy in Chicago, a guy named Jay Edelson, who runs a pretty large law firm in Chicago that I think can at least provide us a roadmap of what would actually stop. If what we're worried about is Armageddon and the end of humanity, would stop that.
1: That's a pretty well-known name in Chicago.
0: Yes.
1: I just didn't know that AI was his thing.
0: Yes, he's actually been one of the very first to sue the AI companies because of murders and suicides that AI helped plan or encourage.
1: Yeah.
2: Boy.
0: And that really is the point here, which is you have these AI bros going, dude, we're creating this stuff. It could end humanity. Well, then stop.
1: Right.
0: Well,
1: right.
0: Then put safeguards on it to keep it from ending humanity. And by the way, if you don't, or if on the way to destroying humanity, it's used to hack a bank or plan a mass shooting or encourage someone to kill themselves or used to cheat on whatever, then you have knowledge that you can no longer, you can't argue, well, we didn't know it could do this. And
1: they should be held
0: financially. Right. They should be held financially responsible. And you know what? Once you do that, the boards of directors start saying, look, we have a fiduciary responsibility to make sure that we don't go bankrupt because of this. They start putting on safeguards. Every single thing you put into ChatGPT or Gemini or Claude is all logged.
1: Mm-hmm.
0: We know that. So put safeguards on that stop these bad things from happening, or don't release the model.
1: I got to tell you, Harry Moggins, the digital cyber expert that we had on, said that very thing. The only stop is going to be a major lawsuit that makes these companies stop and go, okay, all right, we need to rethink what we're doing here, because it really is, it's like an arms race. They all want to win. They all want to beat China. And then when President Trump said that all AI needs is a strong and smart, high IQ president, it just tells those tech guys, like, they're not going to do anything.
0: Well, but that's the point. Government typically, when doing these kinds of things, fails, right? Because trying to create regulation around something that is continuing to move, and most members of Congress don't even know the difference between Claude and DeepSeek, which is the Chinese model. Okay, in the Chinese open source models. They're not the people to do this. The way to do this is to make the people who are creating this stuff responsible for it. And the people, the thing the AI sort of defenders all go is, look, you've been warned. Well, if someone's out there creating a tool to end the world, then they have to be responsible for what the tool does.
1: And all these AI guys, the CEOs, are meeting this week, right? Didn't they meet yesterday and today?
0: Together, sure. I would suspect they meet all the time. But the problem I have with it is that they want to use this as an excuse. They want to say, well, we warned you, therefore we're not responsible anymore. Mm. That's not how it works. And the only way to hold them responsible is what they seek, which is enormous amounts of money. And the reason none of them will slow down themselves or put these safety constraints on their models is because it's expensive.
1: Like they need more money to build some more of their big bunkers. I mean, doesn't Jeff Zuckerberg own part of a tip of, I don't know if it's a big island or Maui?
0: Yeah, he owns a big part of Hawaii that he has a bunker. And then Peter Thiel has the place in New Zealand. Unless he's moved to Argentina, I don't know. But sure. Again, the whole idea here is that you need to, at some point, right, hold the people who are creating these programs, which they're going to massively get rich from, right? They're going to create enormous amounts of wealth, responsible. Look, if a SpaceX rocket goes up and falls on a house and kills a bunch of people, then SpaceX is held responsible. If the Amazon plane runs off the end of the runway in Miami and it's proven that Amazon was negligent in how they trained their pilots or they went with the low-cost operator, they're held responsible. That's the way this works. That's what encourages companies to act responsibly, is the risk if they don't. Why that is not happening with AI, I don't understand.

0: right. Well, we'll be watching tonight. We're going to talk to a professor next about a new AI law that's coming to Illinois. I don't know a lot about it, but we'll learn next. And we'll be watching you tonight, Leland.
1: Talk to you soon.
0: That is News Nation. That's where you'll find Leland. On Balance airs at 8, Comcast 223, DirecTV 307, Dish 207. Mary, where are we at temperature-wise right now? It's just getting cloudier and cloudier.
2: Yeah, still at about 82, though. Tonight, a chance of rain. Humid conditions, low 65. Chance of rain tomorrow and a high of 72. It's loaded on the inbound Edens now all the way from the Edens Spur. The Kennedy's 42 to the airport, 55 inbound. Eisenhower is an hour out to Mannheim and 52 inbound. We have an accident also at Mill on 53 northbound to watch for. The Stevenson 40 out to the Tri-State. Dan Ryan 35 to 95th. Bishop Ford, very heavy, 115th to 159th. Huge delays now on DeSable Lakeshore Drive as you make your way northbound. Soldier Field to Chicago, then again from Belmont on up to about Fullerton. There's an accident, our 80 westbound Briggs to Chicago. That accident on 88 still there at Randall Road westbound. It's jammed from Route 31 in the two left lanes. I'm Mary Vandeveld from the Chevy Drive Chicago Traffic Center.
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14: A mail-in ballot fight at the high court. I'm Blake Berman, host of The Hill on News Nation. President Trump criticizing the Supreme Court after it rejected the administration's push for new mail ballot rules ahead of the November midterms. On Truth Social, the president calling it a, quote, bad decision and a, quote, big loss for Republicans, while criticizing the justices he nominated as, quote, not the people I interviewed. The president wanted the Postal Service to have authority to reject delivering ballots to states that did not submit lists of eligible voters. Voting by mail is already underway in some states, including Alabama, North Carolina, and Wisconsin, with others soon to follow. Roughly 30% of voters used a mail-in ballot in the last presidential election, and it's not limited to one party. According to Pew Research, 44% of Democrats, 26% of Republicans say they used a mail-in ballot in 2024. I'm Blake Berman, and this is the News Nation Political Minute.
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0: I had a conversation with an Amish man over the weekend down by the farm, and I asked him if he had heard of Shipshawana. Nope. I said, you know, there are 30,000 Amish in that area. Nope. Never heard of it. Let me tell you about it, because it was eye-opening. The Dancing Farmer and I went to Shipshawana, had amazing Amish cooking. Yes, the Amish engage with you. They took us on a buggy ride. The shops are amazing. The flea market is wild. And we caught a great show at the Blue Gate, which I think is one of my new favorite music venues. What I learned most was the pace. You just slow down. You spend time with the people you love. You explore. You eat well. And it's just you know, a good time together. So plan your own. Shipshawana, it's a great escape. All you have to do is type in visitshipshawana.org and then create your own trip.

0: There's a new AI law in Illinois, different than what Leland and I were just talking about. And Daniel Linna Jr. is a professor of instruction in law and computer science and director of law and technology initiatives at Northwestern. Thanks for joining us. How are you today?
1: Doing well. Glad to join you.
0: So, Professor, start basic with basic stuff. What does the new Illinois AI law actually do for the average worker or job applicant?
1: Well, there are a variety of laws in Illinois. Illinois is one of the leaders in regulation in this space, thinking about some of these issues. One of the most recent on the books is a law that would require these AI model providers to publish transparency reports and report critical incidents within 72 hours or 24 hours for imminent death, serious injury risks. And then they're also going to have to do audits of their systems, have independent auditors come in. So this is one of several laws that Illinois has put in place, including a law on video interviews, using AI for video interviews, and then a law that would clearly make it illegal to discriminate using AI in hiring. And there's a few other laws that Illinois has in place in this space.
0: With the video interviews, I think, okay, if it's AI, they're probably reading our biometrics, our body language. Am I wrong about that?
1: Well, right. And that was one of the problems with these tools. And, one of the challenges with the tools is, they're quite capable at a lot of things, but they're not, there are areas where there are tremendous error rates. And so if you try to read people's face expression to give them an engagement, to give an engagement score, for example, well, it turns out that it is not as accurate as you might think. And then also, there can be bias, and it can disadvantage people with disabilities in all sorts of ways. So it can be very problematic to use AI in that context.
0: Okay, back to reporting critical safety incidents within 72 hours or within 24 hours if the incident poses an imminent risk of death or serious physical harm. At what level are we talking? Because, my gosh, we've had so many conversations about AI, especially with the researchers who have come out and basically blown the whistle and said it could be the end of humanity. Have these AI companies never been forced to publicly disclose incidents prior to this? Or has that been one of the laws in California and New York, and now we're adding it as well?
1: Right. And, the California law is in effect. As of January 1st, 2026, the law in Illinois and the New York law become effective in January 1st, 2027, and then the auditing, independent auditor requirement in 2028. So this is some additional requirements here in Illinois. I think a really important question, though, is these whistleblowing, as you called it, or these claims about the existential risk to humanity. And I think we ought to really pause here and ask, where's the evidence of that sort of catastrophic risk? And I don't see a lot of evidence there. Now, that doesn't mean these tools cannot cause harm. And why I worry about the existential risk concerns is I'm afraid that it takes the focus off these concrete harms that we know about, the ways that AI could harm individuals in hiring or making credit decisions or deciding who is going to get to be able to rent from you if you're a landlord. Now, at the same time, I also worry about these claims because AI can be used for a lot of positive benefits in the world, improving individuals' access to the law and access to justice, used in courts in responsible ways to improve access to justice and used in responsible ways in the medical profession. So I think these concerns about this existential risk are way overblown, and I think there's a lot of question of the motivations of AI labs for presenting them the way that they're doing.
0: Right. And is that motivation money?
1: Well, oddly enough, it doesn't seem to hurt their stock prices to
0: right.
1: say these things. And, they've been predicting that AI is going to eliminate all jobs. We haven't seen that come to fruition yet. I mean, in terms of predictions, they've got a horrible track record. And of course, now, right, there are concerns by the frontier model lab providers that there are these open source competitors who are much cheaper, and that could certainly hurt their business. At the end of the day, it seems to not hurt them to talk about about these risks. And people seem to think, oh, their AI must be so powerful as part of it. And then these ideas of regulatory capture and getting the government involved and becoming too big to fail. So, you know, I do think there are legitimate concerns about the safety, and I think many of the people at these frontier labs are legitimately concerned about that and would like to see common sense regulation. But in most every other industry we've ever had in our country, these AI companies have obligations, and there are laws that apply to them. And if people are injured, there are ways to hold them accountable. There are still some gaps, but at the end of the day, they have a responsibility to act in the best interest of society and not go about building tools that are going to harm people, whether the government gets directly involved or not.
0: This is such a much longer conversation that is needed. So I'm listening to you and I'm thinking we need to get you back on for an hour so that we could talk extensively about this and, you know, people can share their opinions and their concerns, because you're right. What AI is doing on a daily basis is not only helping people, but it is harming people. And we're not recognizing that. We're thinking about a doomsday. And everything else goes unnoticed. So we'll invite you back, and we hope that you'll accept our invitation.
1: Absolutely, I will. Glad to spend some time with you today.
0: Wonderful. That's Daniel W. Lin, Jr. He's a professor of instruction in law and computer science and director of law and technology initiatives at Northwestern. This is the guy we need, right? And I promise you, we will get him back. The news is coming up next.
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11: Partly sunny and 83 at 5:30. Good evening. I'm Bob Kessler. 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There is a push for more automated bus and bike lane ticketing systems in the city.
12: Connor Bedard officially named the Blackhawks' new captain.
13: Coca-Cola says it's investing $10 billion in its U.S. infrastructure.
14: Watch for an accident inbound Edens at Tower. The inbound Kennedy is an hour from O'Hare, about 45 outbound. Eisenhower, an hour in both directions between Mannheim and downtown. Stevenson, 50 out to the Tri-State, 32 on the outbound Ryan. Slow into 59th and Skokie at Gulf and Harms, an accident. Bishop Ford hits the brakes, 115th outbound to 159th. DeSaba Lakeshore Drive, northbound Soldier Field to Chicago is lined up, and more heavy delays, especially into the Belmont area. Cubs traffic, 88 westbound, accident Route 31 to Randall in the left lane still. accident on 355 northbound at 53 rather at Higgins, and westbound I-80 is slow LaGrange to 355. Mary Vandeveld, WGN Traffic Central.
6: There is strong support among Chicago aldermen to expand the city's automated bus and bike lane ticket systems this fall. WGN's Kevin Wells is live with what that could mean for drivers.
15: It means, Bob, if you're parking in a bus or a bike lane, you're at risk of getting a ticket in the mail. Many have already since its inception back in 2024. This includes truck drivers who may be unloading in front of a business. Over 20 aldermen support the expansion right now, which is almost majority. It's set to expire in December. This essentially is when cameras are put on CTA buses and other city vehicles. When they go on main artery roads, they're allowed to take photos of you if you are in a bike or a bus lane. It started in the Loop, River North, Westtown, and South Loop. It's doubled in size this year. Irving Park at the north, Ashland on the west, and Archer Avenue to the south are the border streets. Nearly 150,000 tickets have been issued since its inception in 2024, which totals $2.5 million for the city. $90 for a bus lane violation, $250 for a bike lane violation, Bob.
6: WGN's Kevin Wells reporting. The Trump administration has approved a historically high, nearly $3 billion sale of heavy bombs to Israel. The New York Times says it would include 40,000 one-ton bombs. Those have been used by Israel already in Gaza and Lebanon, drawing international anger because of the civilian harm. They have a very wide blast radius, and they're sent to populated areas. It would provide Israel also with penetrating warheads. The State Department recently sent the proposed deal to two congressional committees to get informal approval, according to a U.S. official. A Republican Congress wants to impeach the Secretary of Defense. Congressman Thomas Massey of Kentucky has accused Pete Hegseth of launching an illegal war not approved by Congress.
16: Secretary Hegseth willfully and systemically refused to comply with laws and directives mandated for the protection of civilians during the commission of armed conflict.
6: Referring to the war against Iran, it's not clear whether the resolution will garner GOP support. Operation Midway Blitz, the stepped-up effort by ICE to go after the worst of the worst in the U.S. without proper documentation, managed to cause more problems than the enforcement action may have been worth. WGN's Jeremy Ross explains.
17: The Illinois Accountability Commission said it included unlawful and unconstitutional acts of violence, intimidation, arrests, and unjustified shootings. A University of Illinois analysis blamed the blitz for the loss of $1.26 billion in buying activity and $107 million in sales tax revenue in Cook County. Governor J.B. Pritzker adding, there's a lot of damage the state can't measure.
18: Many communities and neighborhoods are still unable to rebuild a sense of peace and security.
6: The governor also said he wants to hold federal agents who went too far accountable. WGN Sports Times 534.
12: The White Sox and Guardians meet again in Cleveland. A win and the Sox lead in the Central moves to 2.5 games with just 12 games remaining. The Cubs host the Braves again. Kevin Gausman gets the ball. Bears now turn their attention to the 1-0 Vikings. They'll meet at Soldier Field on Sunday. At the United Center big day, the Blackhawks officially naming Connor Bedard the new team captain, and Patrick Kane was in attendance. He says it was a great decision.
19: A great decision, kind of like a no-brainer the way I see it. I mean, it's been a really, really fun group to be around, and very, very high vibes, good vibes around everyone, and he's the leader of that, right? He leads the charge, so I think that makes sense in a lot of ways. Kind of a no-brainer in a way.
12: A no-brainer in a way, Bobbo. Connor Bedard was always destined to become the Blackhawks captain. The season starts in just 2 weeks. Are you ready for the hockey, Bob?
6: I'm ready. Here come the Hawks. Here come the Blackhawks.
12: 2 weeks away.
6: The forecast from the WGN Chicago Weather Center. Scattered showers and thunderstorms tonight, 64. Scattered showers tomorrow, then partly to mostly cloudy with a high of 72.
13: The Dow down 328, 52,093. NASDAQ lost 204, 25,981. S&P slid 34, 7589. QZ.com reports the $10 billion investment will cover production, distribution, and office facilities around the country. It includes not only Coca-Cola's capital budget, but those of its partners. The investment comes with a new report saying the Coca-Cola system contributed $85 billion to the U.S. GDP and supports close to 1 million jobs. I'm David Jennings. That's Your Money. 720 WGN.
6: 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I'm Bob Kessler, WGN Radio News.
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0: Martinis. I didn't have my first martini till I was 40. And now I gotta say, I love them. Love them. And we have a week devoted to martinis in Chicago. Martini lovers are gathering in Chicago, and this expo goes on through Sunday. Robert Simonson is a longtime cocktail writer and historian. Let's settle it once for all. Vodka or gin, Robert?
1: Well, for me, I mean, everyone should drink what they like, but for me, it's gin, the original.
0: Oh, wow. I thought you were going to say vodka. I don't know that I've ever had a gin martini, but that is the original, huh?
1: Yes, yeah, back when it was invented in the 1880s, it was made with gin.
0: Now, I had read that the first known printed martini recipe appeared in an 1888 book published in Chicago. But does that mean it was invented in Chicago, or we just told the world about it?
1: I'm afraid that we'll never know where it was invented or who invented it. It's such a simple drink. But yes, the first published recipe in a book was by a bartender who worked here in Chicago.
0: Huh. And what did a martini in Chicago in 1888 taste like?
1: Well, it probably didn't taste like anything that anybody would recognize like a martini right now. It was made with gin, but it was called Old Tom Gin, which is kind of sweet. And it was made with sweet vermouth, and it was half and half. So it was a very different drink.
0: Huh, that's very wild. So tell me about the expo. It's been going on since the 13th. What is today? The 15th. And it goes through Sunday. 50 different bars are participating?
1: Yeah, we have the whole Martini Expo week, in which any bar that wants to, any cocktail bar or restaurant bar, wants to put a special martini on their menu, you know, just for the Expo week. That's just a small part of it. Otherwise, there are martini pairing dinners. There's a martini bus tour that takes you around Chicago and shows you historical points of reference for the martini history in the city. But the two big events are on the weekend. On the 19th is the Martini Mixer at Hawksmoor, the steakhouse, in which we're going to have 18 of the most famous martini bartenders in the world all making their version of the martini. And then on Sunday at Studio 61 on Hubbard Street, we're going to have a day of seminars, all education having to do with martinis and martini history and martini culture.
0: It's interesting because we're talking about a drink at most that might have three ingredients, right? I mean, if you're doing a regular martini, not like an espresso or an apple or a cosmopolitan.
1: That's right. But even though it's a simple drink, it's probably the most debated cocktail in history. Everyone has an opinion on the martini, and this has been going on for more than 100 years. It never seems to stop capturing the imagination of the public.
0: And what does dry mean if you order a martini dry?
1: Well, it used to mean that you wanted your martini made with London dry gin and dry vermouth. But most recently, it usually means that somebody wants very little vermouth in their martini. They want mainly gin or mainly vodka.
0: And does the shape of the glass matter?
1: Well, the martini glass is the most iconic glass in all of drinking, and it's been that way. It's actually hasn't been around that long, probably since the 70s or 80s, but most people don't feel like they're drinking a martini unless they're drinking it out of a martini glass. So I think it lends a kind of class, a kind of aura that people enjoy.
0: I started with a very sweet martini because somebody said, well, just try it. And now, I do Belvedere up, very slightly dirty, just a little itty bitty because I can't take all the olive juice that some people put in that. But it's hard to articulate that when you order something because it means something different for every bartender.
1: Well, dirty martinis have become extremely popular in recent years. And people are as particular with them as they are with other martinis. So you'll get people going up to bartenders and they say, like you said, a slightly dirty martini, a dirty martini, a very dirty martini, or they'll say, I want a filthy martini.
0: Oh, geez. That's a lot of olive juice, right?
1: Yeah, that's they probably want as much olive juice as they want liquor.
0: Wow. And I love when they shake it so much that there's an ice float on the top of my glass. Is that the best way or not the best way to enjoy it?
1: Martinis can be stirred or they can be shaken. Stirred because it's just alcohol. You don't really have to work very hard to integrate the ingredients. But I do think I agree with you that the biggest advantage of a shaken martini is that very attractive, very cooling ice flow on the surface of the drink.
0: And can you make a genuinely great martini with inexpensive gin or vodka?
1: That's a very good question. I'll just say the martini is going to get better if you use a slightly better gin or vodka. But say if you use Gordon's gin, which is a perfectly fine gin, but very inexpensive. You can make a good martini with that. And you can make a good vodka martini with Smirnoff or Stoli, which are very affordable.
0: Okay, you get one martini, Robert, one Chicago bar, one person from history sitting next to you. What's in the glass? Where are you drinking it, and who's on the stool next to you?
1: Okay, wow. You got a lot of good martinis in this city, but right now I particularly like the martinis that they are serving at Gus's Sip and Dip because they've managed to serve a really cold, really good martini for like $12. And I think I would sit next to the old Baltimore Sun editor, H.L. Mencken. He famously said that the martini was the only thing that America had come up with that was as perfect as a sonnet. And we're not sure whether he said that or not, but I'd like to ask him if he actually did say that.
0: And we know it's gin in the glass for you, right?
1: Yeah, I like three parts gin, one part vermouth, orange bitters, and a lemon twist.
0: Thank you so much for joining us. Tell people where they can find out info about the Martini Expo.
1: You just go to www.martiniexpo.com. We've got a beautiful new website, and there's a button right there that tells you where to get tickets.
0: Cheers, Robert. Enjoy the week in Chicago.
2: Cheers to you.
0: Mary's got to check on weather and traffic. And then I got an email because, you know, I've been talking about 988, Suicide Awareness Prevention Month, mental health, all those things that impact all of us. And one of our listeners sent me a very long text message and told me about people who are helping in Grundy County. We'll talk more about that next. First, Mary has a check on weather and traffic.
3: Cloudy skies, 82 tonight, a chance of rain, humid, low 65, chance of rain tomorrow, and a high of 72. The inbound Edens accident at Tower is off to the side, and it's still about 40 minutes in from Lake Cook. Kennedy, 40 out to the airport, hour and 5 minutes inbound. Alpine Eisenhower, an accident mill on the off-ramp. It's about 50 minutes out to Mannheim, 50 on the outbound Stevenson. Outbound Ryan, 35 with an accident mixed in at 95th on the shoulder. Bishop Ford, heavy 130th to 159th. Disabled Lakeshore Drive, some very heavy delays heading northbound Soldier Field most of the way up to Fullerton now. Westbound 88, that's accident still there in the left lane at Randall. 294 heavy O'Hare Oasis to Ogden. I'm Mary Vandeveld from the Chevy Drive Chicago Traffic Center.
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0: 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And they will. So this is an email that I got when I was

0: talking about 988, said, "Hey, Lisa, I've been listening to WGN since I started milking cows with my dad when I was 64 years ago. He talks about being a great addition to the station, gives me hope that the legacy of Kathy and Judy and Spike and Bob Collins and enjoyable radio can continue. Thank you. That's very lovely, since I'm the newbie around here." They went on to say, "I'm a farmer. I appreciate the honest and direct way you approach life. It's nice to know someone on WGN who still understands real life on the farm. I heard your frustration with a crisis line that you had an interaction with that was unable to timely help someone that needed it. I wanted to tell you about a charity therapy center I helped start in an effort to let people know there is a place that can help them, but also try to help us find benefactors in your audience that help us serve the underserved. A group of us saw the need for mental health therapy for children, whether they had insurance or not, in quick time. We started Grundy Unoya Wellness Center.com. And did I just mess up that word? Thankfully, we have the clinical director with us that can straighten us out. We had a big conversation about this and the word because I had not heard it. So I looked it up, and it is my understanding that it's a Greek word and it means, you know, wellness or good mindedness. Is that true?
1: That is true, Lisa. It's beautiful thinking, beautiful mind. And we chose that because we truly feel in mental health, we want to approach it from people have the ability to think in a beautiful way.
0: This is Adam Katowski. He's the clinical director, LSW of Grundy Unoya Wellness Center. I love what you're doing. And yesterday we talked to a listener who was a 988 operator. And I like hearing from real people who are doing real things to help people in their community. So tell me about the Wellness Center.
1: Yeah, thank you so much for having us. So we started this with funds from the Community Foundation of Morris. A bunch of people in the community came together because they recognized the need for particularly youth mental health. And it just wasn't a lot of services. So we created Grundy Unoya Wellness Center out of a need, where we focus youth, but we will see adults. And, you know, my heart always went to, when I was a kid, I was in Children's Memorial Hospital, which is now Lurie's, for several months. And I always kind of went with the model of the Children's Youth Hospitals, where we accept any insurance there is from state aid, Medicare, Medicaid, private insurance. And for those who cannot pay, we have raised funds over the years, the last 2 years. So if people cannot pay, we still will see them. And we will still have access to both the psychosocial, which is what I do as a licensed social worker, and then we also have a psychiatric nurse practitioner who will do medical evaluations also.
0: This is crazy, but we saw a lot of headlines this week. ER, seeing kids in mental health crises often lack resources. And in that story, and there were plenty of them, they said suicide was the second leading cause of death among 10 to 14-year-olds from 2018 to 2024. That is absolutely frightening. And I would imagine you're well-versed in that because you're seeing children who need help.
1: Yeah, it is the second leading cause of death, unfortunately, from kids age 10 to 24. You know, a lot, especially after post-COVID, there has been a lot of challenges. And, you know, the challenges with Illinois youth wait at 6 to 12 weeks or longer for therapy or psychiatric care. And that came from the Illinois Children's Health Care Foundation in 2022, that data. And, you know, one of the things that we pride ourselves on is that we have the ability to see people in a couple days in less than a week. And, you know, it's our honor to serve the community. I mean, obviously, we were established in Grundy County to serve the rural population, but we've opened ourselves up for anybody in need. And it's very near and dear. I've been in mentoring therapy myself for 23 years. And we're really trying to tackle this at a very high level, both in the medical and in the psychosocial.
0: I'm telling you what, rural areas, I spend a lot of time in rural Illinois, and the healthcare is becoming inaccessible because you're right. You have to wait and wait and wait and wait because there are so few places and budgets have been cut. And I love that you're helping kids. So, and there are parts of Grundy that are still pretty rural, right?
1: There absolutely are. You know, we live. Our building is in Mazan, which is about 10,000 square feet, so we have lots of room, keep the kids active. We'll have, pool, ping pong. You'll see me outside throwing the football with kids. It's just we keep them active because when you engage the subconscious always is talking. And that's when they really will, once they trust you and they really want to talk to you, they'll open up and, be able to tell you things that they've kept, in the dark for a long time. And it's a wonderful opportunity to really serve the community. And again, it was, set up with intent to be in the rural area. And we love that we can service the rural area, but we definitely opened it up and expanded to other counties too.
0: That's wonderful. So Grundy Unoia Wellness Center.com, and that's Eunoia. And of course, you're looking for help as well. That was mentioned in that email to me.
1: Yeah, it's, we created Grundy Unoia Wellness Center as a 501c3 non-profit, with the intent to serve everybody we can. There are just some people who cannot afford mental health care, and we want to provide services for those who cannot. So we are a 501c3 non-profit. It is an opportunity for those who are looking to support. Our website does have a donation link for anyone in Cook, LaSalle, Grundy, Will, who would consider DeKalb County. Anywhere that you would consider a donation, we put it to very good use, and we always use those funds for people who cannot pay at all. And like I said, Lisa, we see people as soon as we can. I always make exceptions. Even the hours, I've seen people early, 7 a.m., 8 a.m. if we have to. We stay late at night. We're talking about opening also on the weekend, too. So, there's opportunities where we really want to have availability and services for people who do need it and possibly in crisis.
0: Thank you so much for doing what you do every day. And thanks for joining us today, Adam.
1: Thank you very much.
0: That's Adam Katowski. It's Grundy Unoia Wellness Center.com. If you want the link, send me a text. The news is next from the Northwestern Medicine Newsroom.
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6: Partly sunny and 82 at 6:01. Good evening.

0: is charged with criminal sexual assault and criminal sexual abuse after she allegedly had sexual contact with the teenager several times on different occasions. Chesterton, Indiana, is the latest municipality to shut down and discontinue its contract with the Flock license plate surveillance system. The Northwest Indiana Times says the decision was made as the town still investigates a former police officer accused of misusing the system. There are other investigations happening against a Porter County Sheriff's officer for alleged misuse and into a Michigan City officer who also resigned. Chesterton's cameras will turn off officially October 31st. Some new details have emerged after the Kennedy Center board voted to close the venue. News Nation's Libby Dean reports.
1: President Trump actually himself called into this board meeting that happened today. The board voted to close the Kennedy Center for renovations, and that comes just hours after a judge had blocked it from adding President Trump's name to the center. Trump essentially tying the center's renovations and those moving forward directly to what's playing out in court about his name on it. He says that if the Supreme Court doesn't overturn this ruling, the reconstruction won't even start, won't happen.
0: The Department of Justice says it will seek an expedited appeal on the judge's ruling. Delaware polls will close soon in that state's primary races. There are House and Senate races, the most notable being Democratic Senator Chris Coons facing three primary challengers in his bid for a third term. Delaware is the last state on the primary calendar. The midterms are November 3rd. The city's Divvy bike and e-scooter system had its busiest summer on record. More than 3.5 million trips taken since June 1st, an increase of 10% over last summer. July and August each topped 1 million trips. WGN Sports Time 6:04.
2: The Craig Councils Club owns a half-game lead for the first wild card in the National League. That would give the Cubs home field in the best of three wild cards.
3: I think they love the competition. I think it's one of the things that they're great at, as they look forward to, like, let's get together and figure out ways to beat somebody. That's the fun of it for them. It really is. And we like doing it.
2: Cubs and Braves again at Wrigley tonight. White Sox with a game and a half lead on the Guardians after last night's victory. Game two in Cleveland tonight. And the Sox trail early. They're down 3-0 through the first frame. Connor Bedard named the Blackhawks team captain today, the 37th in franchise history.
4: You know, it's an incredible honor, something I don't take lightly. And, I just want to thank everyone. And, I hope we can really do some great things here in the next little while. So thank you.
2: The Bears will be back on the practice field tomorrow. The Vikings visit Soldier Field on Sunday. And after a week off, Northwestern back in action this week. Wildcats host Colorado Saturday night at 6. Bob? Go Cats.
5: Heading into this evening, an overnight scattered showers and thunderstorm activity is going to increase once again. That'll be near and along I-80 and to the south. Some of those storms could be on the strong to even severe side. We'll also be keeping an eye out for some flooding. Temperatures into the overnight 64 degrees. Now those showers will taper off through our Wednesday morning, becoming partly to mostly cloudy through the afternoon. An isolated shower still not out of the question. High temperature for our Wednesday of 72 degrees. From the WGN Weather Center, I'm meteorologist Justin Haas.
6: 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It's 369 at Sam's Club on River Oaks in Calumet City. It's 392 at Thornton's on South 25th in Bellwood. And it's 397 at S&K on Ridgeland in Palos Heights. The average gas price in Chicago is $4.66 a gallon, up 11 cents from yesterday. It's up 13 cents from last week. Steve Brzanich, WGN News.
0: On Wall Street, it's been a rough September so far. Dow closed down 2/3 of 1%, 52.93. S&P 500 down about 0.5%, 75.86. NASDAQ down about 0.8, 25,982. 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I'm Bob Kessler, WGN Radio News.
7: Bob, thank you very much. It's John Hansen here. And, boy, Kevin, when you were listing off all those scores and all those things.
2: Yeah, lots
7: September,
2: to keep
7: September. September, I think we've had this debate maybe months ago in March. What is the best month of year for sports? September, October? I mean, this might be one of the big ones too, right?
2: Yeah.
7: Start of football, baseball.
2: Yeah, I think locally when our both of our baseball teams are good.
7: Yeah.
2: Then it's tough to argue. I mean, the Bears starting, Cubs and Sox both in the playoff picture. We have big Blackhawks news today.
8: Yeah. It's October.
7: Yeah, October you're going with.
2: Right, but
7: if both baseball teams make it to October, then yes, it's October.
2: Right, but that that has happened.

0: hasn't happened since 2008. Okay. So my point is, like, that doesn't happen often. Yeah. But yeah, of course, this October is looking to be awesome.
1: Could it be the best sports month in Chicago history? I'll look forward to that future sports clip. That's a good idea for you, Mike Piffin, Lisa Dent. If both teams make the playoffs, and let's say they get any, they each advance at least one series. Now, the Sox may automatically because of a bye. Mm-hmm. But oh my goodness, I can't think of a more exciting month than what we're going to get. Hopefully, knock on all the wood around you, everyone. But okay. Well, Kevin, you're going to be busy then, okay?
0: Say goodbye to my family. I'll see you in November.
1: Sorry, Jack. Later, bud. No, you got to make sure you make time for that. Okay. Your Money Matters on the way. We've got 2 hours tonight. We're going to use it wisely, we hope. Dave Schluter will join us. He's got some things to talk about in the home buying world and contract world. Tuesdays with Tim, we'll find out all about his event that's coming up in a couple days. And he wants to chat a little bit about some of you who are reaching out to him because you're single. Maybe it's because you're widowed or a widower, or you've always been single. There's all sorts of reasons, divorced. But you guys have different things you have to think about than perhaps a married couple does. And data shows actually single people are really good at finances compared to their coupled counterparts. We'll dive into that a little bit. We got a lot more in the 7 o'clock hour, too. I won't tease that now. We'll talk about everything next on WGN. Well, we're
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1: All right, it's 6:11 on WGN, and the show is called Your Money Matters. I think you all know that. And we started with the numbers that matter. And according to Cranes, the owners of the parking meters here in Chicago, they've actually offered to pay the city $75 million in a one-time payment and also a cut of future profits. They're trying to get city council approval of that $2.5 billion sale. We'll see. Chicago area nurses continued their fight against Prime Healthcare today, holding a one-day strike at the hospital in Olympia Fields. Some manufacturing data shows slowing down in the northeast parts of the country, production coming in well below expectations. The nonpartisan Congressional Budget Office says the Iran war has cost $38 billion and is responsible for one-third of the increase in inflation. Gas prices up a nickel today in Illinois, up a quarter in the past week, and diesel around $6.27 a gallon. It's record high. Price of gold, $4,314 an ounce. Silver at $64.44. And copper at $6.38. Those numbers sponsored by AmeriCash. We'll chat with the Cash Man on Thursday, and I hope you join us for the Cash Bash on Friday at AmeriCash. It's going to be from noon to 2. Come check it out. We're going to be giving away prizes. That'll be great. And it'll be just fun to see what you have and see how much it is worth. You may note that I mentioned the price of copper in those numbers that matter. That's because a longtime listener, Alan, asked a couple weeks ago, hey, you sometimes say silver, you sometimes don't. Can you add silver to the equation? I said, sure, I should do that. And Alan came in with another request today. Great listener. He says, thank you for quoting gold and silver. I appreciate it. Could you add one more precious metal? Maybe copper prices. And by the way, Alan is asking incredibly nicely. He goes on to say why he wants to hear copper. And that he appreciates that it's that I'm going to these lengths. I figure we'd just open up the show to any. What else y'all want to know the price of every day? Maybe I'll just sprinkle some in from time to time. Could be more precious metals. There's more palladium. Anyone want to know palladium? I'm poking fun at Alan a little bit here, but I love the listener feedback. If there is something that we are not tracking that you want tracked, you let me know. 312-981-7200. And I'll do my best to get it into the numbers that matter or somewhere else in the program. By the way, the big number that I didn't mention, because I deserves its own. I mean, we could do a full 2-hour show on this, but the 10-year treasury is back above 5%. And I know that for a lot of folks, that doesn't feel like a big change in their life. And, you know, for everyday things, maybe not so much. But that's like a line in the sand that has been marked by many, many folks as a worrying point. I don't have to break it all down how bonds all work. I think we mostly get that you buy a bond, the government that you bought it from pays you interest, and then you get that money back after a certain period. And when the prices or the yield goes up, that interest that those government agencies have to pay for, pay for you to do so, it means trouble or something. Maybe it's attractive stuff elsewhere. Maybe a lot of people see a lot of value in stocks and are moving away from treasuries. That might be part of the equation. But our debt is a huge problem, and inflation, if inflation's going to be up, then that means the yields are going to be up because people want to make sure they're making back their money on inflation before they buy a government bond. It's something I want to dive into deeper. I just need to make sure we don't make it too boring and make it educational, but not too base level. So we're working on doing a little bond and treasury report here in a little bit. Okay, we're going to chat with our friend Dave Schluter in a moment, but at 6:15, the numbers that matter from the temperature and the traffic department. Mayor, what do you got for us this evening?
15: Very cloudy and 79 tonight, a chance of rain, humid conditions, low 65, chance of rain tomorrow and a high of 72. A little improvement on the inbound. Eden's now just slow in from Toohey. Kennedy at 34 to the airport, 50 inbound, though Eisenhower down to 35 minutes to Mannheim. Stevenson also 35, and the Dan Ryan about 25 to 95th. The Bishop Ford hits the brakes 115th to 159th. And still slow to Sava Lakeshore Drive, mostly heading northbound Soldier Field all the way up to Fullerton. Some Cubs traffic there. Westbound 88 accident now cleared at Randall Road. And 294 is heavy O'Hara Oasis to Ogden. I'm Mary Vandeveld from the Chevy Drive Chicago Traffic Center.
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3: A mail-in ballot fight at the high court. I'm Blake Berman, host of The Hill on News Nation. President Trump criticizing the Supreme Court after it rejected the administration's push for new mail ballot rules ahead of the November midterms. On Truth Social, the president calling it a, quote, bad decision and a, quote, big loss for Republicans, while criticizing the justices he nominated as, quote, not the people I interviewed. The president wanted the Postal Service to have authority to reject delivering ballots to states that did not submit lists of eligible voters. Voting by mail is already underway in some states, including Alabama, North Carolina, and Wisconsin, with others soon to follow. Roughly 30% of voters used a mail-in ballot in the last presidential election, and it's not limited to one party. According to Pew Research, 44% of Democrats, 26% of Republicans say they used a mail-in ballot in 2024. I'm Blake Berman, and this is the News Nation Political Minute.
1: Cashman pretty well on this show. Before you throw it out, check it out. Or check it out before you throw it out, is how I think I say it usually. Let us be your motivation to clear out the junk collecting around the house. It's not really junk, of course, or maybe it's not. So I'm inviting you to join me and Brian the Cash Man at Fall into Cash, because it's like almost fall and you're falling into cash. You get it? It's this Friday. It's the 18th, noon to 2. It's at 16 West Ogden and Westmont at AmeriCash Jewelry and Coin Buyers. We'll supply salty and sweet snacks, and you bring the clutter from the closets and drawers that you've cleaned out. 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Brian always pays top dollar. We're going to have some prizes too, like a little raffle that you got to enter between noon and I think 1:30, and we'll give away a gift certificate. We're still ironing out those details. Rumor has it I'm going to have a John Williams Speed Jokes mug to give away. Those are coveted. So if you have never won one of those from John, win them from this John. And I think the way we're going to do it is whichever item that you bring in that makes me laugh the most gets the coveted Speed Joke mug. So something quirky and funny that you bring in. And we're going to have some fun with it. You get to meet me, which I hope is worth it. If not, you'll meet Brian, which is. So it'll be a lot of fun. It's Friday, September 18th. That's this Friday, noon to 2 at AmeriCash, 16 West Ogden and Westmont. More info at WGNradio.com/events. It's always fun. I hope to see you all there. And we'll chat with the Cash Man on Thursday. We'll chat with Dave Schluter now, our great attorney that covers all things real estate law and estate planning law. And Dave, sometimes those topics merge together with what you wanted to talk about tonight. How are you, my friend?
22: Good. It's just nice to hear, heading towards hump day tomorrow. What I wanted to help out the listeners tonight is I volunteered at a senior center for 30 years in a row. I would give half a day at a senior center, and I met so many people through that would tell me that their estate plan, and I was never there to get business. I truly was there just to help. But I would ask them, hey, out of concern, you're a senior. You know, every day is a gift. What's your estate plan? And they go, joint tenancy account. That's what my brother did. That's what my dad did. That what my uncle did. Well, a joint tenancy account, as far as an estate plan, is like in the old days, the generation before us, if a fuse went out, they'd stick a coin or a hunk of metal where the fuse used to be and think that was a fix. It has traps that many people are not aware until they hear something like this tonight, they end up getting jammed up.
1: Before we get to what's wrong with it, just tell us what it is.
22: Yeah, a joint tenancy account is where you have an account. It can either be a husband and wife or partners or whoever, and then they go and add a third party for a rainy day, meaning that if they both get taken out or a single person gets taken out, that there'll be a way to pass on the wealth to the family. Banks do it without any dispute. You're added on the account. One thing, people can take all the money from you, the person you name, but we're not talking about that tonight. What we're talking about tonight is creditors of the people who you add to your account become your creditors. Let me explain.
1: Yeah.
22: A former client in the suburbs had a son who got into what's called a deficiency, which means your foreclosure that you got nailed in it was so low when they resold it that they actually were pursuing personal money over and above the property they took. They swept his name and social, and because he was

0: on with his dad for the rainy day in case the dad passed away. They grabbed 90 G's out of a CD and zeroed it out.
1: Whoa.
0: And they were able to, yes, and they were able to do that until he got a statement that said zero. Obviously, there wasn't really good communication between dad and the son, but it was a brutal hit for the dad, and the bank has to obey if somebody sends something that says you're forfeiting that money. So your problems are not what cause you problems. It's the financial problems of the people you add to your account.
1: And you're, I just want to stop right there. You're talking about adding someone to the account, like the name of the title in your house, or are you talking about different kinds of property? Are we talking about bank accounts?
0: Oh, no, I mean bank, yeah, bank accounts. Bank accounts. Is bank accounts. They go in on a Saturday and they say, okay, moms are usually the survivors. So you know, 90% of dads die first. And so the mom comes in and brings her son in, or her daughter, whoever, and says, well, just for, you know, continuation after I pass away, I'm going to pass on my money to you by adding you on the account. And the problem is the person added to the account, when it's really not their money, their credit problems can become mom's problems, and they can grab the money. So
1: without anyone dying, you're just saying if a creditor needs the money for something.
0: Yes. The creditor of the person you've added. So the better alternative, and people could, they don't even need to, it's so short, they don't even need to grab a pen. It's POD and TOD, P-O-D and T-O-D. And what that is pay on death of mom to John, or transfer on death to John. That person does not own any of that money, the person being added, until the person has a funeral. So it's the better way to do it. A lot of people just, they follow family tradition, and it's like deer in the headlights, because it can happen, and there's no way, it's not reversible, and say, well, mom didn't know I had problems. And again, usually it's adding somebody who you think is doing okay financially. It could be a defaulted school loan. It could be a car accident that they got a judgment against them and they never told the family. It could be all kinds of things that can give rise to that. So it really is not the best way. If you want to truly leave the money to somebody you love, you go into the bank and you say, pay on death or transfer on death. The other thing about joint tenancy is if the person doesn't, a lot of seniors maybe not reading their statements, the person can start taking money out over time and peel it off. I had a senior where, you know, the child who they thought everything was cool just did it under the radar. But when she passed away and the brother took a look, there was 50 grand missing over 2 years. Mm. Just taking it over time, especially if it's a savings account, checking accounts, maybe people put their Social Security in or their pension and they have those on auto pay. But the problem is it's the savings of the money market where there could be who knows how much. I've seen people keep a ton of money in those. And so, again, a word to the wise, if you really want to pass money on to somebody, don't add them onto your account. You can go ahead and add them on pay on death or transfer on death. It does not expose your money to their money problems.
1: What if someone wants to like add in like a joint account for someone so they can handle the finances while they're still living, but maybe they lose their ability to control the money, right? Like, is there a better instrument for someone taking over your checking account for you?
0: Yeah, you're better off hiring myself or another attorney and do a financial power of attorney. And then that way the person is legally signing their name and taking care of it, but not having that risk of having that money disappear. The other thing, too, is a lot of people do these joint accounts, John, because they pick the oldest child, let's say, and they got like 80 grand in there, and they've got three kids. And what their plan is they'll have the son or daughter they put on there act like an executor. So their funeral happens, and then they say, well, you go ahead and do the right thing, honey, and just hand it out to your brothers and sisters. The problem with that is they've just set that kid up for a disaster because they can only write their brother or sister's checks, which you've heard on this show 100 times, the $19,000 a year exemption under the federal law. If you write a check over $19,000 to anybody over that amount, there's a gift tax that you as the giver of the money, not the receiver of the money, owe the IRS. And banks do report checks that are over 19 grand mandatorily. So
1: we got to clear up the gift tax thing, because over 19,000 is when you have to file something with the IRS. but you have a lifetime limit of like $4 or $5 million or something even higher than that, I believe, before you're going to owe a tax. But you have to let the IRS know you wrote that check, or they will know anyways.
0: Right, but 90% of the audience maybe doesn't know that, and it's a one-page filing, and all it says is, hey, IRS, I wanted to give my kid $50,000 to buy a car, so I used part of my, it's $15 million, I used part of my ability to give away in my lifetime. And then that's under the radar. And then when it's all really a planning event, so when that person's estate tax is done at the back end, that they don't get hit for that. But
1: we'll go down that another
0: road.
1: That's for another day.
0: We can do that another day.
1: The gift tax thing confuses people. They think they're going to have to pay a tax on something if they gift their kids $50,000 for a down payment. You don't, unless you've given over $15 million in your life. But you do have to fill out a form, and if people don't do that, then they could have problems. Okay, Dave Schluter, we're out of time. Where can people reach you to find out more about all this stuff?
0: WJanAttorney.com, 630-285-5300. We always give free consults either in person or over the phone. Thanks so much, John.
1: You're the best, Dave. Talk soon, okay, buddy?
0: Bye-bye.
1: Let's take a little break. News coming up.
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8: Partly sunny and 82 at 6:31. Good evening, I'm Bob Kessler. The news is sponsored by Arkadek of Chicagoland. A robbery victim in Orland Park takes matters apparently into his own hands.
9: Sox in Cleveland, Cubs host the Braves again, and Connor Bedard is the Blackhawks captain.
10: Johnson & Johnson's reported to be in talks to sell its orthopedics unit.
11: 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On the Edens, just some minor inbound delays left from 2E. The inbound Kennedy, 50 minutes, 34 outbound. With the rain coming in the outbound Ike, it's 32 minutes to Mannheim, 34 in the outbound Stevenson, and the Ryan, 24 to 95th. The Bishop Ford remains slow, 115th to 159th. On to Saba Lakeshore Drive, some heavy northbound delays, 18th, most of the way up to Fullerton. That's with Cubs traffic, 294 is heavy from 290 to Ogden. There's an incredible energy that flows through everything we do, and ComEd is working hard to keep it reliable so you can power up your passion projects, hobbies, and all the big and small things you do every day. 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
8: A would-be robber was shot this morning in the southwest suburbs. WGN's Lauren Lapka reports.
12: The victim of an attempted robbery in Orland Park shot the suspect trying to take their property. It happened around 9 a.m. at a Shell gas station on Harlem Avenue. The targeted victim was pumping gas when they were approached by the armed offender. Investigators say the driver then produced their own gun, firing and hitting the offender. The offender is hospitalized. The driver, who is a concealed carry license holder, was not hurt and is cooperating with police.
8: There is reportedly a new Chicago parking meter deal to get the city council to approve a $2.5 billion sale to Stone Peak Partners. The current owners have offered the city a $75 million one-time payment and a 5% cut of future annual profits. That money would go to the city's pension funds. Mayor Johnson wouldn't endorse the plan one way or another, though.
4: I'm grateful for the leadership of the members of City Council that worked with my Department of Law and the technical assistance that we provided and the outside council, everything that they needed to come up with something that the full City Council can consider.
8: The deal will be presented to the Finance Committee first next week. The Trump administration has approved an historically high, nearly $3 billion sale of heavy bombs to Israel. The New York Times said it would include 40,000 one-ton bombs. Those have been used already by Israel in Gaza and Lebanon, drawing international anger because of the civilian harmed caused by their wide blast radius in populated areas. It would also provide Israel with penetrating warheads. The State Department recently sent the proposed deal to two congressional committees to get informal approval. Prosecutors say Nick Reiner, son of filmmaker Rob Reiner, will not face the death penalty after allegedly killing his parents last year. News Nation's Courtney Friel reports.
13: The main issue at today's hearing was regarding a motion about the grand jury transcripts. DA Nathan Hochman says the family is asking for them to remain sealed, specifically because siblings Jake and Romy Reiner don't want the gruesome details of this case out there because it will understandably cause them additional trauma. We also learned the trial will not begin before 2027.
8: If he's found guilty, Reiner would still face life in prison without parole. WGN Sports Time is 6:34.
9: Connor Bedard is the Blackhawks' new team captain.
14: You know, it's an incredible honor, something I don't take lightly. And, I just want to thank everyone. And, I hope we can really do some great things here in the next little while. So, thank you.
9: Bedard will miss time as he recovers from a shoulder injury, but he's ready for year four.
14: You know, to win and to get back into the playoffs and this city and fan base is used to, you know, winning, and we want to bring that back.
9: Bedard expected back in November at some point, but he's been on the ice for workouts recently. In Cleveland, White Sox trail the Guardians 3-0 in the third, and at Wrigley, Cubs going for a series win over the Braves. Kevin Gausman starts the middle of a three-game set. Bob, have a good night. I'll see you tomorrow.
8: The forecast from the WGN Chicago Weather Center tonight: scattered showers and thunderstorms, 64. Tomorrow, scattered showers early, then partly to mostly cloudy and 72. Tomorrow night, rain chances increase and a low of 63.
10: 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The Dow down 328, 52,093. NASDAQ lost 204, 25,981. S&P slid 34, 75,85. Johnson & Johnson talking to sell Dupuy Synthes to Apollo Global Management for close to $20 billion. Bloomberg reports a deal could happen in weeks or the talks might just fall apart. Dupuy makes devices used in hip and knee replacements and instruments used to fix bones and joints. The Wall Street Journal reports J&J could also decide to spin off the business as a publicly traded company rather than moving ahead with a sale. I'm David Jennings. That's your money. 720 WGN.
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1: I had to turn the lights on in the studio, Bob, during your news there.
8: Sunset, is this our last?
1: Well, it depends
8: 7
1: on
8: p.m.
1: where
8: sunset?
1: You live. It varies all over. So some people, this is your last one. Some people will have a 6:59 sunset tonight. It just kind of depends. It's not exactly the same in every spot. When you get down to the seconds. If you go by O'Hare, I think tonight's the last one. That's the official meteorological.
8: Yeah, that's what we do at temps.
1: But if you go by Midway, it was yesterday. So
8: it also depends on how high above the ground you are.
1: Exactly. And if we just keep on moving up a floor every night,
8: sure,
1: we just get a little bit longer.
8: Or keep moving west.
1: Yeah, exactly. So let's get on that, people. Because I don't like turning on this light too early in the evening. We'll be with you till 8 o'clock here tonight. Our good friend Tim Stearns will join us in a bit, Tuesdays with Tim. We always have fun with him. He's got a big event coming up we'll talk about too. And then a 7 o'clock hour, which will include a question of the day. We usually do them in the six, but we're packed today. 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All right, let's do Tuesdays with Tim after this.
15: 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We are their last line of defense. 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
1: 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Wow. 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Frank Wasilewski will be on with us from there. Removing barriers, advancing independence. Tim Cern sends me a message the other day. He goes, hey, a lot of single ladies are reaching out to me lately. And I say, Tim, now that's a problem. Hold on. Let's, what are we talking about here? And then you qualified it, Tim, that you've got an influx of some folks that for maybe sad reasons or maybe by choice, they're single now. And, you're tackling that from an investment perspective. So that's going to be our main topic today. But before I forget, cause you know, I will, Tim, let's talk about your event. You got a big event with David Hochberg. Yeah.
24: Yes, we do. My other favorite host on WGN. We're having a financial literacy next Thursday, September 24th at 6:30 in Palatine at Harper College. We rented a room, and David is bringing his famous Team Hochberg water.
1: Okay.
24: And we're going to talk about all things financial literacy involves, which is everything from HELOCs, home equity lines of credit, reverse mortgages, how to get the equity out of your house. And then I'll be talking about, you know, basically having a protect and grow plan and getting through retirement and Roth conversions and all that good stuff.
1: Yeah, it's important. I think there is something about bringing people together. You know, I love these segments. I know our listeners do. A lot of them end up calling you afterwards, which is great. That's we love to see. But there's something about like being in person. They can get to know you a little bit, hear a little bit more. If some become your clients, great. But I know you just like helping people out in a big room rethink about everything that they've done for their retirement, right?
24: Right. And if they give us a call, we do have limited seating and a lot of people are filling up. So 1-800-640-2256. And that's 1-800-640-2256. And we'll save you a seat. You're more than welcome to bring your spouse. I think it's great to have both spouses there just to kind of get a handle on what's going on in life, because there's a lot of things that people are missing that we're seeing going on here. And that's why this topic, I think, is so important. For retirement.
1: How much does a seat cost for people?
24: It's absolutely free. And you get free water. So what's to beat that?
1: Free water, free 99. Nothing's free these days. I saw the 10-year bounced up 5%.
24: Yep.
1: That can be, if you want to put some money in some treasuries, that's a good place to be, Tim. But I see gas and diesel breaking records. I will give you some credit, Tim, because, and you know, I don't know where we're going to go future here for the stock market. I'm not trying to make predictions, but a lot of people come on this show and sing a happy tune about how things are all going. And you're the one person that, you know, you're not betting against America in the long run, Tim, but you've kind of seen the rocky waters for a bit.
24: I've been saying this for a long time. I mean, this is a long bull market. I mean, you take out 2022, we've had 17 years of a bull market. And usually we have a 7-year pullback on average every year, 7 years. So we have to be realistic here. And I'm seeing people with baby boomers, whether they're single or married, playing the roulette, Russian roulette with their portfolios. That scares the heck out of me.
1: Yeah. And not only that, we're aiming for 5 years in a row of double digit gains, although September is like hurt that. Like, it's not just like a bull market. We haven't even had like a year in the last five where you gained like 3%. No, I mean, it's all been double digit. That makes me more worried, Tim.
24: Exactly. And you need to be cognizant of what you have in your portfolio. And we've seen people come in here and they've got 80% in stock market and they're, you know, 65 years old and they want to retire next year.
1: Yeah, no good. No good. Last time you were on live here, we talked about the 7 questions to answer. So give me a minute here and then we'll dive into it deeper afterwards. But yep, you have a lot of single people coming to you to talk about finances. And I'm immediately worried about folks that are doing this on their own. But the research actually bears out that some single folks are actually really good at their finances, aren't they?
24: Well, they're 85% of financially solo Americans, according to the study that we're talking about tonight, feel confident managing their money. But many of them lack in long-term plans. So that's where we're coming in to help them. You know, they're new to widowhood or they're new to being divorcees, that they don't realize what their blind spots are.
1: Right. So just because they're on their own, we shouldn't paint a picture that they don't know what they're doing. A lot of them do know. And they're taking good care of it. But we will get to those blind spots and dive a little deeper into that. Again, the number for the event, it's next Thursday. What time is it at Harper?
24: It's at 6:30. I've had to remind David that every time, so I'm not afraid to tell you that as well.
1: Yeah, no, that's good.
24: 6:30 at Harper College in Palatine, Illinois. And if you give us a call at 1-800-640-2256, we'll save you a seat.
1: 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It'll drive David crazy. Okay. It's free, by the way. 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More with Tim Stearns in a bit. 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
11: Cloudy and rainy, 78 tonight. A chance of rain. Humid, low 65. Chance of rain tomorrow. High of 72 degrees. Delays going away on the Edens, but Kennedy inbound from O'Hare still 42 and 32 outbound. Outbound Eisenhower 30 to Mannheim. Watch for rain. 32 inbound Stevenson, 32 out to the tri-state. Dan Ryan's not too bad. The Bishop Ford still slow, 115th to 159th. Heavy Lakeshore Drive delays though, heading northbound from 18th most of the way up to Fullerton. Some late Cubs traffic, and on 294 it's heavy 292 Ogden. I'm Mary Vandeveld from the Chevy Drive Chicago Traffic Center.
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1: A few things to clear up. I knew when Dave Schluter brought up the gift tax, it was going to give a bazillion texts about it. So just to reiterate, you can give someone $19,000 per year without using any of your lifetime gift and estate exemption. If you go over $19,000, you file a Form 709 with the IRS, but you do not owe a gift tax. It just simply reduces your lifetime exemption, which is like $15 million. So if grandma gives you $50,000 this year, you don't owe tax on that. She does not owe tax on that. She has to go and report it to the IRS that she gifted you that. But I think this stops people sometimes from giving gifts to their kids. And I got to do a read here, Tim, but you're nodding along, I can see. I'm saying everything correctly, right?
24: You are, John. Yeah.
1: Okay. It's no big deal. And the fact that people are confused by it, totally fine. It happened. I think people, even professionals, have said sometimes on this air, oh, you got to pay a tax over $19,000. You do not.
24: No.
1: So, and the reason I say that, Tim, is just so many parents, I think that, and maybe don't gift their kids money for the down payment for their house. I mean, there's a million reasons not to do that if you don't want to, but like people that are set for life and they're waiting to give their kids money when they're dead, maybe if they would rather give it to them to help with a down payment, if that's fine, are so worried about paying a tax on that gift that I just want to clear the air on that. So again.
24: Right. And my kids are listening and I hope they're not getting any ideas right now.
1: Yeah, no, exactly. Oh, but then don't give it to your kids while they're still like waiting for closing. Talk to your agents and all that about that, because that messes it up. But I will get other texts from people saying I'm wrong, and I'm as right as I'm not always right. I will admit that first and foremost. But that one drives me crazy. Okay, Tim, I got to read this and we'll talk some more. Believe it or not, we're only 2 months away from the start of the holiday season. I believe it. I'm already mapping out. Ask Enrique. I've already mapped out where the Christmas lights are going. I know how they're going in the yard. And I'm already planning out the Dickens Village. My Village 56, I made a big one last year. I'm making it bigger this year. I've already mapped out where they're going, right? 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Okay, Tim. Single people coming to you, they want to chat about their finances. You know, maybe they got a good head on their shoulders. They feel confident. What are the gaps? What do single people really need to make sure they're not missing here?
24: Well, what started all this is that one of our longtime clients, Jill, lost her husband. She came to see me, and I realized, you know, when she came in, she was very concerned. And so I started doing a little digging. And what we found is that over a third don't have a will or estate plan. Only 29% have long-term care insurance of these single people. What they're worried about, and this didn't surprise me, though, was running out of money. 40% were worried about long-term care and becoming a burden because, you know, on their families and friends. And 30% were worried about lacking, you know, that they don't have emotional support.
1: Right.
24: And I mean, we've been a shoulder to cry upon. That's definitely in the last month, we've had divorces and we've had 3 deaths.
1: Yeah.
24: So what we're seeing that they are struggling with is 32% is investing. Taxes is 29%. And that comes with Roth conversions. And then just basically retirement planning and whether to make that major purchase. You know, we had one who wanted to move out of the state, and we had to crunch some numbers. And now she's happily living up in Wisconsin by her daughter and her grandkids. And she's happy as a clam now.
1: Yeah, maybe. And this is an unfortunate time to come to you is when there's been a death or divorce. But hey, whatever gets people in the door, and I don't mean that in a good for you, Tim Stearns. Right. I mean, in general, I think it's good to have another person to talk through this stuff with, whether that is emotional support, which I know you as a nice guy, Tim, are going to provide someone, but it could be the impetus for really starting them on a journey that gets them to the end with the money that they need to get there. Are a lot of people that are single working with advisors, or are a lot of them still kind of trying to piece this all together themselves?
24: It seems like they're trying to piece it together by themselves, and what that leads to is having these blind spots that could be really catastrophic. And so they could be confident with their finances, but they still have major planning gaps, and we're just trying to close those up and go over exactly where they are and where they want to be.
1: The study shows that I think about half of these people, single people, work with an advisor. That's pretty good. Yep. Number. I don't know if that's more than the general public. I say probably, maybe a slight tick up. And 80% of those people feel more confident about their future. Look, you could go every which way about whether you need a certified financial planner in your life. Some people are like really on it and they don't think they need someone. Godspeed. But I think that at the end of the day, of all the things we've talked about on the show, and you've covered so many topics or what you do for people, that peace of mind and sleeping better at night because you know you have someone looking out for your money, I don't know if you can really put a price on that, Tim.
24: That's kind of how I look at it. I always kid my wife that I wish I had a certified financial planner for us. And she always says, well, you are our financial planner, so I'm stuck with that job, so I'll sleep with one eye open.
1: Yeah, well,
24: she can sleep well.
1: Boy, that's such a great point, is that yes, you're good at what you do and you feel good about running your own money, Tim. But even you, I think there's that basic human desire to have someone check your work, or we should do that. So I got to get why you even are like, I mean, I think I'm doing a great job. I'm managing all these other people's money and I'm confident in that. But even you have that little basic instinct in you, Tim.
24: That's why I'm bringing my sons in here, and, you know, and we have Sean here too. So the younger generation is going to take care of the old guy.
1: Yeah, there you go. Well, they better. You've done a lot of good stuff for them. Not including some of the coaching that you've had, you put them through the ringer for, and there are many sports.
24: Absolutely. Coaching.
1: Yeah, exactly. Okay, let's talk to folks out there. I know we have a lot of listeners that are either recently single, widower, or have been for a while, Tim. They might be, know that they have some blind spots, but maybe they fear, you know, finding out something. They fear some aspect of calling a certified financial planner. What is the conversation like when you chat with someone who's doing this on their own?
24: We had some calls from last week, and I mean, basically it's just eye opening and just seeing what we can help them with. We don't charge for our, you know, opening call at all. And if we can help them, we're going to figure it out real quick. But a lot of people are skittish, you know, they don't want to be told they're wrong. I get that. But, you know, at the last minute, you don't want to know that you were wrong. And so we're happy to help people, and we don't charge for our time again. So that's important.
1: You're not charging for your time next Thursday as well. And I can't think of a better place to go than if you're doing this alone. Go with a group of people or meet a group of people when you go to Harper College next Thursday at 6:30. You will not be the only widow or widower in that room. You might meet some new friends. You might have conversations afterwards that lead to either friendships or even just, hey, that was interesting what Tim and David had to say about this. And you can kind of check each other on these conversations a little bit. Let's all develop a little bit better network and conversations about our money. And that's what I think it's so great about you getting a bunch of people in the room, Tim. 800-640-2256. The event is next Thursday. It's at 6:30 at Harper College in Palatine. The water is free. Hochberg's making sure of that. And the conversation is too. Tim, I'm so glad you're doing that. And I love David, even though I like to rib him. So I'm glad you're partnering with him on that. And thank you, my friend.
24: Hey, and John, real quick, and congratulations to you and Enrique. My mother-in-law let me know about your big news. That's very cool.
1: Thank you. Yes, we're having a baby girl in January, if you missed it. We're very excited, and all the more reasons to make sure my finances are buttoned up, Tim. So, because two is more than one. I've learned that. See, I know some math, Tim.
24: Two is more than double the work. That's what they say.
1: Yeah, there you go. All right, take care, Tim. We'll talk soon, okay?
24: Thanks, John. Bye-bye.
1: 800-640-2256 to get to the event or just to have a conversation with Tim and start your journey towards financial freedom. Or something clever like that. Let's take a break. News coming up next from the Northwestern Medicine Newsroom. Another hour of Your Money Matters ahead.
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10: It's cloudy. We've got 79 degrees at 7:01. Good evening. I'm David Jennings. 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Chicago may get something out of the latest moves regarding the city's parking meters. Expressways and tollways, 38 minutes inbound on the Kennedy, the outbound side 33. 43 minutes inbound on the Ike right now. The exit ramp off to Mill Road is blocked by an accident. You're backed up all the way from 355. On the outbound side of the Ike, no major problem. Stevenson outbound, 37 minutes. Bishop Ford outbound, 22 minutes. DeSable Lake Shore Drive, Monroe, Hollywood, that is now 23 minutes. 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